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0: so happy to be alongside the CEO and certified financial fiduciary, Mr. Michael Mazur. My name's Kevin McAlpin, and we hope you're having a great day, great weekend, and we always thank you for joining us here on the show. Coming up in just a little while, Michael's going to tell you how often someone approaching retirement should put their portfolio under the microscope. Plus, we're going to tell you the price of procrastination when it comes to your financial planning. And later on, some have called it the golden age of annuities. So does Michael agree? We'll get to that plus a whole lot more. But we can't go any further without saying hello to the star of the show, the man of the hour, one of the biggest Houston Astro fans you're ever going to meet. And Michael Mazur, I know we were talking about it just before we came off air. Not exactly the start we were looking for these Astros this summer, was it?
1: not exactly, Kevin, not exactly. But your Atlanta Braves are looking hot. So at least you have something to cheer about. Yeah, we're just gonna wait it out and see what happens this year, I guess. You know, got a bunch of newbies on the team. Everybody's all the backups have been called up, and it could be a long season, but at least everybody's getting their at bats right now, right?
0: Yeah, so exactly.
1: That's a plus.
0: Yeah, and you take those young guys, they get an opportunity, get their feet wet when the pressure's maybe not as much as it is when you're in a pennant race. Mm-hmm. And like I told you off air, here's the good news. There's like 125 games left. So anything can happen in this crazy 6 month odyssey of a baseball season. So you just never know. You got to keep grinding. You got to keep at it. Maybe things will turn in the second half. You just never know.
1: Exactly. We'll continue to watch, man. Go Stros, right? Go Stros. And thank you for that awesome introduction, Kevin. I appreciate it.
0: Of course, man. It's always great to be with you. And obviously, we've got a lot to cover on the show here today. And folks, if you're tuned in today, you're approaching retirement. Don't walk that path alone. 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And folks, if you would like to sit down with someone who does this day in and day out, he's Michael Mazur. He's the CEO and certified financial fiduciary. And if you're looking for more details on starting to put that plan together for your retirement, it all starts with one phone call to 713-535-9700. 713-535-9700. 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So, Michael, I know that as we get closer and closer to retirement, there's a lot of fears. There's a lot of unknowns and uncertainties we're going to encounter. Mm-hmm. But certainly one of the biggest fears early on in retirement is the market downturn. And obviously, we know it can force retirees to sell investments at a loss just to cover their basic living expenses. And we know when the market does rebound, those gains are gone. It is something called sequence of returns risk. And it's something that financial author Jamie Hopkins recently told Morningstar, well, there's one solid way to help guard against it. Take a listen.
2: That's not super complicated, but I still see retirees sometimes retiring with really high concentrations in just a couple stocks because they were growth vehicles and they allowed them to accumulate wealth. But that might not be the right vehicle to get through retirement. Wealth generation strategies and wealth preservation strategies is what we're talking about now are different things. So a more diversified portfolio, both among equities and across different asset classes, is really important because it gives us flexibility on being able to sell things at different time periods based off of how they're performing.
0: All right. So, Michael, let me ask you, someone tuned in today, they're getting closer and closer to retirement. How often do you recommend that they really put that portfolio under the diversification microscope? Because as we know, there's so much and so much changing so rapidly here in the news cycle these days.
1: Right. I mean, the thing is the listeners need to treat those portfolios like they treat their health. But we go to the doctor, we get our regular checkups, we go to the dentist a couple times a year to get our checkups, to get our teeth cleaned. We need to do the same things with our portfolios. The fact of the matter is life changes. And when life is changing, whether you're 10 years out, 7 years out, or 5 years out, we need to start removing risk, right? We can't have all of our eggs in one basket. We need to diversify. We need to have different buckets. And we need to talk about all the different things that come into play when we get into retirement or start to plan for retirement. We need to plan for market risk. We can't have two or four or even just eight stocks all bundled up in one little nest. We got to have some diversification. We need to plan for market risk. We need to plan for inflation. We need to plan for taxes. We need to look at healthcare costs. We need to think about longevity because that's a huge risk. Mm-hmm. That's the multiplier of all the other risk and worries. The longer we live, the more market risk we'll see. The longer we live, the more inflation we'll see. The longer we live, the more taxes we're going to pay. And the longer we live, the higher our health cost will go up. It's just inevitable. So the fact of the matter is first thing, get in and come see us. Right. Let's take a look. We'll do a consultation for you at no cost. We'll get to know you. We'll discuss your fingerprint. Everybody has a retirement thumbprint, right? Everybody's situation is completely different. We'll ask you some questions, very simple and easy questions, and then we'll get to work for you and show you how we can help you. At the end of the day, it's at least minimum annually. I know it's not fun. It's not as bad as doing your taxes or going out and buying a car, right? It's not that. It's an hour consultation, right? It can be 2 hours depending on your situation. And we put everything together for you and we hold your hand through the process. But fact of the matter is the easy answer, come in at least annually, if not biannually, to keep it simple.
0: So I know we've talked about sequence of returns risk on the show before. Our loyal listeners, this is nothing new to them, but I know we have a lot of folks who are joining us for the very first time. So, Michael, when you talk about the risk when it comes to sequence of returns, what's the simplest way to explain, you know, how a downturn can really last, leave a lasting impression and really can take a long time to dig your way out of when you sit down with somebody for the first time?
1: Right. Future retirees and retirees are in the same mindset that you and I are in, Kevin, a lot of times. And they're in the chasing returns mindset because they've been doing the same thing over and over and over again. They've got the mindset. They're going to chase those returns. They're looking for double digit returns. If they don't get double digit returns, they're not successful when they're talking to their buddy on the golf course or watching the Astros at Daikin Park. They feel like they've been defeated because they're used to getting these types of returns. But let me tell you, a story about my dad, and it will explain sequence of return risk. My dad retired right here in Houston, Texas in 2006. He moved up to the Texas Hill Country. He was having just a fantastic retirement. He was doing everything he ever wanted to do, checking all the buckets, buying all the motorcycles, had a sports car, had the truck, had this, had that, all the toys, you name it, he had it. And then 2008 happened, mm-hmm. Right? Did not have a plan for income purposes, had no or little diversification within his portfolio. And then he took a hit, right? Mm-hmm. And then when you take a 20 or 30 or 38% hit like my dad, and you're utilizing withdrawal rate rules out of that portfolio, I mean, it changes everything. It blew up in his face because he didn't have a plan. He wasn't going to see his advisor often at all. He had said it. And he forgot it. I mean, it was basically, hey, listen, he retired. He moved everything from the 401 to the IRA, the IRA. And then from there, he packed his bags, moved out of town, and thought it was just going to be like it had always been over the last 10 years. And guess what? It wasn't, mm-hmm. Right? He didn't have a plan. And that sequence of returns, if you're not planning for some downturns in the market, then you're going to step on a landmine. And what I'll say to listeners right now is, I mean, if you guys were just the listeners, I want them to do this. Get on Google today and Google what the S&P is going to look like over the next 10 years. And this isn't coming from me. I don't write anything on, you can't Google, this is not coming from me. This is way above my pay grade you're going to see. It's going to be noted. It's going to be Goldman Sachs, Bank of America, all the heavy hitters are calling for a 7 to 5, maybe 6% annualized return rate over the next 10 years. We are going to have some sequence of return risk, like it or not. Everything falls into cycles, especially the market. And while they're only calling for 3 to 5, maybe 6% annualized returns. The reason being is because we're going to have some down years, mm-hmm. and we need to have a plan for that. right?
0: Again, with no cost or no obligation at 713-535-9700. 713-535-9700. 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And really, Michael, I know that we talk about the financial component of retirement. There's also the emotional side of retirement and financial planning as well. Seems like probably this is one of the hardest hurdles for some folks, going from, growing that pile of money to really putting a plan together that's meant to support spending, that support to supports inflation, that supports a lot of those decisions you're going to make way far down the road that you might not think are a big deal now, but let's be honest, if they're not planned for, that can be a major headache later on in life.
1: Yeah, absolutely, Kevin. The fact of the matter is retirement planning, it's a big deal. It's bigger than buying a home. It's bigger than a lot of different things that are going to happen in your life, because the fact of the matter is retirement's going to last 20 or 30 plus years, and you need to change the tools that you've been utilizing in your toolbox. What got you here are the same or not the same tools that are going to get you through retirement. You're going to have to change gears, and that's difficult. Mm-hmm. You're going to have a mind shift. You're going to have to go from the savings aspect, right, to the spending aspect. You're going to turn off your salary when you give them your notice, retirement notice. Eventually your salary is going to dry up. So you're going to go from savings and the accumulation side to the spending side. And if it's not done properly, this is what's scaring retirees. If it's not done properly, you could potentially outlive your money, have a lot of issues pop up, health issues that if you don't have a plan for are going to just blow up your nest egg, as well as you may have a tax problem, because most retirees have planned and saved and done a really nice job, but they may have 500,000, 2 million, 10 million, and it's all qualified funds sitting in that IRA. And guess who you have a partner with in that situation? Right?
0: Your favorite uncle.
1: The IRS. Yeah. old Uncle Sam owns a portion of that nest egg. Yep. And we need to have a plan to wipe away all those fears, tax fears, longevity fears, market fears, because like I said, we need to switch gears. And it's tough. Clients come in and they're scared to death because they haven't been taught properly on what they need to worry about. Mm-hmm. Right? They think that it's just smooth. A lot of clients will come in and they think it's just going to be smooth sailing. They're going to take their old 401ks. They're going to roll it into IRAs. They're going to keep all their money in the two or three or maybe 12 stocks that they've always done fairly well with. And they're just going to keep it rolling. But that's not a plan.
0: Yeah.
1: That's called a what if plan, right? What if the market does well, I'll take the vacation. If the market doesn't do well, I'll sit at home and have a staycation. Listen, you got to have a plan for the rest of your retirement years. It's, like I said, it's going to be a good one. It's going to be a long one, but you got to have a plan for it so you're happy. Right.
0: Yeah. No question about it.
1: Let's take out all the worry. Mm-hmm. Right. Let's take out the stress. Let's take out the worry. People in retirement should be living happy retirements, not watching, those stock tickers, not looking at their apps every other hour in the morning and throughout the day, checking those retirement accounts to see if they've won or lost those funds. They need to remove that constant pressure and that constant stress, Kevin.
0: 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All right. So, Michael, obviously, we know a lot of those folks listening today, they're out in their cars, they're driving around. And I don't know about you, but when I get to a parking lot, I'm just that kind of guy. I grab the first spot I see, whether it's right in front of the door or whether it's a half mile across the parking lot. What kind of driver is Michael Mazur? Do you circle looking for that perfect spot, or do you just give up after a few minutes?
1: No, I'm always in the back 40. I'm driving to the back. I start in the back. There's no reason to wait around and try to find that close parking spot. And I drive a truck.
0: Yeah.
1: And so I like to have a little bit of room. So, and I don't mind walking, right?
0: Yeah.
1: I will tell you, if it's pouring down rain, those groceries can wait, right? Yep. Mm-hmm. Those things can wait. I'll come back on a prettier day. But yeah, I'm always, I love Costco right here by the house. I just have a favorite little spot in the back. And guess what? I know it's always open because nobody wants to park that far back.
0: And you get your steps in, right?
1: I get my steps in. Exactly.
0: There you go. Well, the reason I bring it up, I saw a new study from T2 Systems, and it finds that, get this, 66% of city drivers spend up to 15 minutes searching for a parking space. But guess what? Another 15% say it can take 30 minutes or longer. So, Michael Mazur, if we can spend 15, 20, even 30 minutes just circling, finding that parking spot, what's the real cost of wasting time, of procrastinating when it comes to our retirement planning? We know procrastination can be very expensive as we get older and older, can it?
1: Yeah, I mean, there's a lot of hidden risk associated with waiting. There's obviously the one that we just discussed. That's going to be, market risk. Market risk can wipe away a lot of interest that you've earned over the last several years. And the fact of the matter is if you're close to retirement, you don't have time to make that up. So why are you waiting? If you're listening and you're going to be retiring in the next 7 years or so, you need to give us a call, reducing some of the risk, eliminating some fees where we can, putting you into some products that have zero risk, zero fees, just getting some risk off the table, especially if you have some bonds put into that portfolio. We can do better than that. There's so many different things we can do. And a lot of folks, I get it. There's so many other fun things that you can do, whether it be fishing or hunting. You're grinding it out day to day. You probably, don't want to spend an evening filling out a sheet that's going to take you 5 minutes, that's going to help you for the next 20 or 30 years. But I highly recommend it. Taking a little bit of time, whether it be on your lunch break, if you're still working, or in the evening time, and putting pen to pad and figuring out what it's going to take to have an optimal retirement plan is key, because waiting there's no benefit to waiting. Mm-hmm. There's zero benefit to waiting, right?
0: Yeah.
1: It's inevitable. You're going to retire. You have what you have. We need to know what you have. You need to know what you have. You need to know what expenses you're going to have on a monthly basis going forward. You need to know your numbers. You need to know what your Social Security check's going to look like whenever you decide to turn that on, whether you're turning that on early, or you're waiting till full retirement age, or if we can extend it out to age 70. We need to compile your numbers. We need to know your situation. Waiting is not a benefit whatsoever, Kevin.
0: Let me ask you this, too. Is there a point where maybe waiting actually maybe takes some options off the table, right? Like, we circle the parking lot for 15 or 20 minutes and all those good spots are gone. Is it very similar to what you do, where the longer we wait in life, some of those choices are actually kind of, they've kind of come and gone?
1: There's so many. So I see the number one thing that everybody is really taking a look at is the fact that they're going to have to pay taxes on their pre-taxed accounts. Mm-hmm. The fact of the matter is, if you got IRAs and 401ks, all of those are going to be subject to ordinary income tax. I think we're going to talk about this also later in the show. But if you're waiting to put a plan in place for taxes, you've waited too long. You're going to miss the bus. You're going to miss the boat. Fact of the matter is there's a sweet spot, and you need to know what that sweet spot is. And if, we're talking at a later age, that's long gone. That sweet spot's long gone, as well as obviously, having an income strategy. We have some different things that we can put together that are going to benefit you, that are going to have contractual guarantees that are going to roll up at such a high guaranteed rate, whereas you could be missing out on a lot of future guaranteed income by waiting. Mm-hmm. Waiting is really shouldn't be an option to you.
0: Yeah.
1: You should get out there and do something about this, because the fact of the matter is, it should be important to you, if you have a spouse, your legacy, your kids, your loved ones, all those good things. Let's talk and let's start putting some baseline strategies in place. It's not going to be done in one day. Getting you to this retirement finish line, you've been working your entire life. We're going to have to visit. We're going to have to talk. We're going to have to put a plan in place. We're going to have to educate you on how we're doing things and why we're doing things. And we want you to fully understand this clear path and clear retirement plan that we're going to build out for you. There's absolutely no reason to wait, Kevin.
0: Yeah, no doubt about it. Well, if you're looking for more details about that sweet spot when it comes to forward tax planning, like Michael mentioned just moments ago, it all starts with one phone call to the team at Clearwater Financial Group. 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It's 713-535-9700. 713-535-9700. And like we mentioned, folks, there's no cost. There's no obligation. All you, an opportunity for you to sit down with Michael and really get a better understanding of your numbers. 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So, Michael, saw an article on MoneyWise.com, and it said, if you're sitting around and you're worried about not having $1 million before retirement, that's okay. You might still get there even after you retire. Now, it points to a new survey from Northwestern Mutual that says a lot of retirees are spending just 2% of their savings each year. Now, at that 2% withdrawal rate, assuming the market cooperates, your money could actually double. So, Michael, first off, let me say this. I remember what my dad used to say about what happens when you assume, but I digress. What do you think of that logic? 2% of your savings, that seems like an awfully low number, doesn't it?
1: I think it's silly. At the end of the day, I don't know too many retirees out there. I know a few. We probably see two or three a month that have millions of dollars, Kevin. Yeah. Millions of dollars. So simple math, 2% of $1 million is $20,000 of annual income. Listen. I don't know too many people who can live off $20,000 of annual income. Right. It's just not going to fly. That's not enough income for our normal retirees to live on. But if you have $20 million at 2%, well, that's a lot different. Mm-hmm. So we need to have a baseline income strategy for you guys, right? Not everybody's going to walk in with $1 million. And even if you do walk in with $1 million, you know, I'll pat you on the shoulder and tell you did a good job. But at the end of the day, a 2% withdrawal rate, or even a common, which this is very, very common, please Google it, 4% withdrawal rate, that's $40,000 of annual income on $1 million. Now we need to adjust it for inflation, right? Because inflation is real, it's happening, and it doesn't seem to be going away. You know, that's going to be drawing it down even more and more and more. What we need to do is you take $1 million, because assets in retirement don't necessarily equal income. 2% or 4% is typically not enough. So we need to have a strategy. We need to have a bucket for income, right? So if you take a portion of that $1 million, you roll it into an IRA that's going to generate income at a much higher level than 2 or 4 or 6 or 7% annually for you and your spouse. Then you can reinvest, roll the rest, the remaining portion of your retirement assets into an accumulation play. And yes, over time, we could actually see some great accumulation and growth associated with that account. And that way we can get you to where you want to be as far as growing your assets, but it needs to be looked at under a microscope, Kevin. We need to make sure that we're not just going to go by Northwestern Mutual's 2% rule, because that's not going to be enough. Neither is the most common rule in retirement. The most common rule of retirement as far as the withdrawal rate rule is 4%. Mm-hmm. Some economists are now saying it's less than 4%, but 2% is just not going to cut it.
0: Do you worry that when someone hears a headline like, oh, your money could double if you're only spending 2%, does that at times maybe give readers, whatever it might be, maybe a false sense of security? Like, you know what? I don't need to save more now. I'll just let it grow later. Like I can keep kicking this can down the road a little further and further. And then, like we said, at times you don't get that opportunity back.
1: Yeah, you don't get the opportunity back. And, you know, there might be a few clients out there that can just simply live off of a social security, right? They know what their social security income is going to be. They might have a spouse that's also going to have some social security benefits. They may also have a pension, which those pensions are pretty much long gone. Yeah. Some might have a few that are smaller pensions, but adding those three things up, a pension plus maybe two social security checks may cover your basic expenses in retirement. But most of my clients, unfortunately, that's just not enough. They still need some type of income to replace a portion or all of their salary, because they're simply not going to change their lifestyle, right? Mm-hmm. They still want to be able to travel. They still want to be able to have fun. They still want to be able to do things that they want to do. But yeah, you know, at the end of the day, there's a few clients out there that I see that they can outpace, they can do well with those withdrawals under the right market conditions, and could have significant growth because their expenses are really low, mm-hmm. and their guaranteed income between the pension and the Social Security checks outweigh the expenses. So they can kind of stay on a similar path for growth, but it's not very often, Kevin.
0: If you're hearing some of these headlines, maybe you feel like you'd like a little more clarity about that withdrawal rate, or of course those streams of income when it comes to your retirement. Don't try to Google or YouTube your way through retirement. That's why Michael Mazur and his team at Clearwater Financial Group, they're right here in Houston. Folks, they've got multiple offices to serve you, and they are just a phone call away. We've got teammates standing by to get you on Michael's calendar with no cost and no obligation whatsoever at 713-535-9700. 713-535-9700. 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
0: 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Michael and I, so glad you found us on the show. 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So, Mike, I learned something just a few weeks ago. Did you know that April is Financial Literacy Month? Has this one popped up on your radar at all?
1: No, it did not. Did not pop up on my calendar. I'll have to put that one down.
0: There you go. We'll put it on the books for 2027. Obviously, when you hear Financial Literacy Month, it's supposed to raise awareness about the importance of financial education. And that's something that folks like Roncina Ray, well, let's just say she missed out on earlier in life.
19: I am so glad I learned about parallelograms in high school instead of learning how to do my taxes, because it comes in so much handy during parallelogram season. That's why I owed this year.
0: Yeah, parallelogram season, that's a new one for me. But, Michael, it's a reminder that taxes, they don't just show up in April. They show up every year in our retirement. So when someone listening, maybe they get a surprise tax bill in the mail, what are some of the most common things you see that maybe they didn't realize were taxable or even controllable with a little bit of planning?
1: Oh, there's so many different things. Let's talk about the top four overwhelming tax bombs that are going to happen in retirement. And I'm not here to, this isn't a scare tactic. Sure. This is just something you need to be aware of, right? So Social Security benefits, big shocker. Social Security benefits are not or can be taxed or taxed lightly, right? They can definitely be taxed. So they're taxable. This catches people off guard when they start receiving those benefits. Another thing, at age 73, there's a little thing called required minimum distributions at age 73. The government is going to force you to withdraw money from all your old IRAs and 401ks. And at that point, all that money becomes fully taxable as ordinary income. Most clients are very surprised by this. They shouldn't be. My clients are not. But most folks that are coming in and they're meeting us for the first time, it can be a shocker because it can do so many things. Required minimum distributions, once you're required to take money, and it doesn't matter if you don't need it or not, and it can happen to during a market downturn. So if you have your money in the market crashes, well, guess what? You're still forced to take money out of that account. And guess what? We can plan around that if you come see us. The fact of the matter is once you start taking required minimum distributions, the ability to tax plan is gone because you didn't do it ahead of time. You procrastinated, you waited till age 73, and boom, now you're at RMD age, and boom, you're having to take more income. And guess what? It's going to jump you a lot of times, not all the time. It could potentially jump you into a higher tax bracket. So guess what? You're taking money out that you don't need. You're being taxed at a tax rate that you didn't plan for. We could have gotten around this altogether if you would have come visit us before age 73. Another thing, Medicare premiums. There's a thing called IRMA, I-R-M-A-A. We're not going to dig too deep into it. I call it Aunt Irma. And the thing is those Medicare, these are Medicare surcharges. So if you've been a really good saver throughout your years of working, now you are at that Medicare age, are high income earners that are having to, you know, obviously are high earners are going to get dinged with a Medicare surcharge. And that's going to be a surcharge on both Part B and D premiums. So if you've been a good saver, well, shame on you. The government is going to ding you. It's just the way it is in America. that's just what we have to do, right? So this is surprising for a lot of clients. They're going to have to pay more out of pocket for both Part B and D. And take a look, or you can give us a call and we can share the information with you. There are Medicare IRMA brackets, right? So if you're at certain stages, you're going to have to pay a higher surcharge. The more it goes up from just the usual premium all the way up to astronomical is, I'll just leave it at that state. Roth conversions is another thing. That's the last thing I'll leave you with today. Roth conversions, if done poorly, can bump your tax bracket. So you're paying more taxes as far as ordinary income, and it can also stir the pot with IRMA. And Aunt Irma is going to come knocking on your door, and you're going to get dinged with that Part B and D because you've done those Roth conversions. Every time you do a Roth conversion, that is a taxable event, and those conversions will be taxed as ordinary income. So a lot of times what it does is it's going to increase your taxes and your Medicare premiums going forward. That creates a huge surprise. When clients are working, they'll call me up and say, I'm working with so-and-so and we did some Roth conversions. And guess what? I'm now paying Aunt Irma and I've been bumped up into a higher tax bracket. And I'm also getting dinged on my Social Security. Well, it's because it wasn't planned right. So there's so many things that are out there. We can build clarity on this. We can give you a clear vision on how we can get around this and do some different things to make sure we're not stepping on these tax landmines, Kevin.
0: You want to get on his calendar? Again, there's no cost, there's no obligation to learn more about those tax surprises you could encounter in retirement. And again, if you'd like to get on his calendar now, it's 713-535-9700. 713-535-9700, online at clearwaterfinancialgroup.com. So Michael, again, I know a lot of folks hear taxes, you think April 15th, but isn't tax planning right. And retirement more about finding these types of strategies than just simply understanding where the money comes from and how it's taxed? Like, it's all about really finding those strategies now to avoid some of those surprises down the road?
1: Yeah, because if we're waiting too long, Kevin, the sweet spot that I talked about earlier, that's come and gone.
0: Right.
1: Once we hit 73 RMDs, it's coming, whether you like it or not. And then if you're thinking about doing Roth conversions after age 73, well, that's just going to compound all of these overwhelming tax consequences. Unfortunately, waited too long. So we need to be thinking about it ahead of time. We need to have discussions about it ahead of time and have a 10-year strategy on what we're going to do. If we're going to retire, let's say at age 65 or age 67, well, then we know that at age 65, we have from age 65 to age 73. If we retire at age 67, we have age 67 to age 73 to do those partial Roth conversions. If we're working right now and we're going to retire, we have to wait. We really want to wait a year so we can fall under some different tax brackets and IRMA brackets so we don't run into those types of situations. And I've got the best software available, I think, in the United States when it comes to being able to convert, taking into consideration your age, IRMA, Social Security, required minimum distributions, your entire nest egg as far as your portfolio. On the pre-tax side, we need to take all of it into consideration because Uncle Sam's got its hand out waiting for you, especially at RMD age. So fact of the matter is that give us a call early, which that could be maybe 7 to 10 years prior to retirement. We can start having these conversations now, Kevin.
0: Yeah, no doubt about it. It's never too early to start planning for your retirement. And like Michael said, even if you're 7 to 10 years out, even if you're further away and you'd like to start having these conversations, start putting that plan in place for your finances. It all starts with one call to the team at Clearwater Financial Group. 713-535-9700 is the number. 713-535-9700. 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So, Michael, I don't think I'm breaking any news here. Guaranteed income, it's hot. Saw some recent numbers and it shows that annuity sales, Michael, they went through the roof in 2025. How about $464 billion of annuities sold just last year alone? And that marks the fourth consecutive year of record sales. But I also saw a recent survey from J.D. Power. It finds that 59% of annuity owners struggle with understanding the complex nature of their products. So, Michael, for someone tuning in who says, yeah, that's kind of sounds like me, how can you help sort through all that clutter when all said and done?
1: Well, I mean, $464 billion. That's a lot. Wow. It's unbelievable. And I know why. A lot of people are probably asking, why is that? Why are people into annuities? It's really simple. Fact of the matter is, it used to be in the 60s, 70s, and 80s, people had this thing called, it starts with the P, it's a P word, called pensions. Mm-hmm. People had pensions. And guess what? Pensions have went away. Yeah. So all the risk, you're holding the keys to the castle with your portfolio, and you're holding the keys to all the risk because you no longer have a pension. It used to be that we could pair the pension and the Social Security checks together, and that would cover your basic expenses. Well, now, guess what? Pensions have gone away, so you're stuck with this little Social Security check, and you're told good luck. Mm-hmm. Well, the fact of the matter is, you need guaranteed income. And people don't hate annuities as a whole. People hate bad annuities. And obviously, what they're saying here is annuities being sold. Annuities shouldn't be sold. They should be implemented as part of a retirement plan and a retirement structure for guaranteed income. You should be shown the top three or four. I'm a financial fiduciary. I'm going to show you the top three or four. My team's going to stand behind everything that we're doing, and we're going to make sure we're implementing good annuities. Because like I said, you know, people love good restaurants. People hate bad restaurants. Same thing with annuities, right? Mm-hmm. So let's talk about how we can put a plan together, right? There's so many, I see it all the time, clients coming in with these bad annuities, right? They've got these big bonus annuities. They got 40%, 45%, can't touch it for 10 years. There's no guaranteed income with it. It's supposed to grow every year, and there's little to no growth. Well, you got a 45% bonus. There's going to be 0 to 2% growth over the lifetime of the annuity. Sorry to tell you that. You've got a bad annuity. So people hear stories about bad annuities. They don't hear the good stories. We're here to tell the good stories and explain to you why a good annuity should be in every good portfolio to build a baseline income plan. It's really simple. Once we have our baseline structure set up for us, we don't have to worry about the market. We don't have to worry about longevity. If we do it right, we bridge some gaps for inflation. We can ladder some annuities for an inflation hedge as well. We can take out a bond portfolio altogether and do an accumulation annuity, not an income annuity, but an accumulation annuity with no fee whatsoever, and get right now over the last several years, 8%, 9%, 10%, and 12% with a 0% floor. So zero market risk. So you don't have any worry with that particular bucket of your portfolio. There's so many different things we can do. However, just like there's good mechanics I've learned over the years and bad mechanics and good doctors and bad doctors, there's also good and bad annuities. So buyer beware. Make sure that you're working with somebody who's a financial fiduciary, who's going to explain to you what's out there, what's working, pull back the curtain and show you the top two, three or four options and why. There's going to be pros and cons to everything. Go over the pros and cons of each and see which one's going to be the best fit for your client.
0: And that's where it all starts with Michael Mazur. 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And as I mentioned earlier in the show, our first five callers to schedule that time to speak with Michael, he's going to also put together a complimentary retirement roadmap just for you, once again, with no cost or obligation whatsoever. 713-535-9700, 713-535-9700, or online at clearwaterfinancialgroup.com. 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So, Michael, I think most folks tuning in today, they've probably heard of the company Apple. Right? We all have their devices. You know, I think back though to my childhood, I had the old giant Apple desktop computer, which I think back now, I think probably, you know, we have more power in our pockets than what a couple of room full of those computers used to have back in the day, right?
1: Oh, 100%, 100%. And, you know, things change so fast. The life changes so fast. Your mindset can change fast when it comes to different things. And, as far as you know, I feel like I can run a portion of my company just by the cell phone nowadays. It's amazing.
0: It really is. It is amazing how fast things can change. And I'm glad you brought that up because Tim Cook has been leading Apple, by the way, celebrating their 50th anniversary. Tim Cook's been in charge for the last 14 years, now 65. Well, recently he shot down retirement talk when he visited with Good Morning America.
20: Here's the way I look at it. I love what I do deeply. 28 years ago, I walked into Apple. And I've loved every day of it since. We've had ups and downs, but the people I work with are so amazing. They bring out the best in me, and hopefully I can bring out the best in them. And I can't imagine life without Apple.
0: Well, Michael, I bring that up because talk is cheap sometimes. Just a couple of months after he said he can't imagine life without Apple, he did announce that he would be stepping down as CEO and going into retirement. He's got $2.5 billion. Clearly, he doesn't need to work. He wanted to keep working. So, Michael, how do conversations typically go when you sit down with folks here in Houston who want to keep working, even though they know that financially retirement is very much on the table?
1: There's so many different clients and mindsets. Some clients want to continue working to keep a sharp mind. They may not have a whole lot of hobbies. So, you know, a lot of them will go into consulting roles. I have a ton of engineers out there that they come in and they see me and they retire for a few years and then they go into a consulting role. You know, some clients are unfortunately forced into retirement because it's just the oil and gas industry here. It happens. It cycles just like the stock market, up and down, up and down. And they have have to weather that storm, and eventually they get tired of weathering the storms and they're financially set and can pull the trigger, and we can, you know, see them off into retirement. So everybody's situation's different, and whether you want to keep working or you don't want to keep working, that changes too. I know when I was working for another company years ago, I'd have some bad days where I felt like I couldn't do it, right? And I know there's clients that have those days. I get calls all the time. They're like, "Hey, Michael, just letting you know, it's July. It's for sure right after July 4th. Right. You know, I just told them today. They, you know, I just let everybody know today. But that person particularly that I'm thinking about right now told me they were going to keep working until 2028. So things are going to change, right? You start to realize, you know, you may have your first grandkid, your first grandbaby, and you're thinking, well, that changes everything, right? Life happens and you get thrown a curveball and you're like, well, you know, what I was thinking previously is not what I'm thinking now. So It's just life goes on. So when we build our strategies for retirement, we always put into the framework, hey, this is a working retirement plan.
0: Right.
1: If you need to retire a year before this, or even now, looking at your financials, you could definitely set sail. That's an option. And then we have those quarterly conversations or biannual conversations where I just get a phone call on my cell phone and I'm told, hey, listen, Michael, it's time. It's July. Mm-hmm. It's right after July. So July 4th. It's always just an ongoing conversation with our clients, Kevin.
0: Yeah. And obviously there's the financial component. We mentioned the emotional component as well, but there's also that, sure, you know, that sense of purpose, right? The identity, the structure that we have when we go to the office 40 hours a week. Those are all, you know, big time factors as well when it comes to, okay, I'm just over it. Or maybe somebody thinks they want to keep working, but like you said, they hit that wall and say, you know what? I am done. It is over. And so these are also things you help, right, our folks really kind of sift through as well, isn't it?
1: Yeah, we give them options. We're going to give you options on, you know, if this is what it looks like now, this is what it looks like a year from now, this is what it looks like a few years from now. So you'll know your numbers. You're going to know exactly where you're going to land. It's not going to be a what if plan. It's going to be a guaranteed plan, right? Not a what if, a guaranteed plan. So we need to, you know, sit down with you, talk about what your timeline is, what you're thinking about, right? Because those thoughts can change, and we can give you some different options. That way you'd know exactly what your numbers are going to look like in the future.
0: Some folks will think, well, I put a retirement plan together, that thing is set in stone. But like you said, offering flexibility for folks here in Houston, that's a big part of how you structure these plans, because as we know, the older we get, life can certainly throw us curveballs we don't expect, or certainly, you know, take a different path very quickly, can it?
1: Exactly. And, you know, once you switch those gears and you move into retirement, then we can obviously start having just those in-depth conversations about tax minimization and legacy preservation and all those different things. And a lot of times we will build the plan and then we'll wait until we get into retirement to start looking at some tax minimization, because if we're still working, we still got a salary, we're still receiving that salary. So it's going to be an ongoing conversation. Once you're a client here, you're a client for life. We're here to help you out. Phones are always on. You can always call the office and talk to Lindsay or David Charles, myself, or anybody else here, and we're family here, and we're here to help you every step of the way. You can give us a call anytime.
0: Again, that number is 713-535-9700, 713-535-9700, or online, it's clearwaterfinancialgroup.com. 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So, Michael, I know we've talked about the magic number stories, right? You've got to fill in the blank saved before you can retire. And a lot of them will say $1.5 million, maybe even $2 million. But one thing these stories hardly ever factor in is your monthly Social Security check. But we found an article recently from GoBankingRates.com that actually does. It says if your monthly spend is $5,000, you'll need to save $1.5 million to support a 20-year retirement. But if you factor in the average, let's say $2,000 a month in Social Security, that savings number goes down to $8,800, nearly cut in half. So, Michael, doesn't this sort of reset a lot of the income expectations, or are we missing something when we start hearing these kinds of numbers thrown around?
1: Well, the fact of the matter is spending and expenses are two different things, right? I can go out and spend $5,000 real quick in retirement. I can book a cruise. I can book a fun hunting trip with my buddies, and five grand can be spent pretty quick. But, you know, at the fact of the matter is you need to know what your average expenses are on a monthly basis. We need to be able to offset that with your Social Security. We always utilize Social Security as a baseline income in any retirement plan. So that's something that we definitely do. We're not going to take that out of consideration. And then we're going to, and we even add COLA increases to it because.
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22: A suspected terrorist facing charges. I'm Deborah Valentine, Fox News. Iraqi national Mohammed al-Sadi is charged with coordinating terror attacks in Europe and planning other attacks in the U.S. and Canada. He's now in New York to face charges. Fox's Alexis McAdams is in New York City with more.
23: 32-year-old Mohammed al-Sadi, he's facing federal charges after investigators say the senior commander of an Iranian-backed terror group was involved in nearly 20 attempted attacks. Some were carried out in the United States, Canada, and in Europe. So the targets were a few things: Americans, Jewish people, and any U.S. interests, according to investigators. He was going to plant bombs at locations including the Israeli embassy in London, a Bank of America building in Paris, and Jewish institutions in New York City, Los Angeles, and Scottsdale. And if he wasn't going to do it, he was telling people to do it, according to the Fed. So al-Sadi was taken into custody in Turkey. He was arrested after information from an undercover agent foiled these plots. They arrested al-Sadi, brought him to New York. He's looking at six federal counts of terrorism-related offenses.
22: The investigation's ongoing. President Trump returned from a trip to Beijing where he and China's President Xi Jinping talked trade, President Trump calling the trip fantastic.
24: Trump pointed to new trade deals like Chinese commitments of U.S. soybeans and Boeing aircraft purchases. Today, China's Commerce Ministry announced that the U.S. and China have agreed to expand agricultural trade. Critics, however, are blasting the president over what they call a clear lack of breakthroughs. We did reach out to Boeing for more context of what to expect out of this latest deal. Boeing issued a statement to Fox confirming an initial purchase of at least 200 aircraft, saying that they expect that there will be future commitments. They also went on to thank the president and the administration for making this happen, not only for this commitment, but really reopening the market to China.
22: Fox's Alexis Hogan, America's listening to Fox News.

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1: The USS Gerald R. Ford carrier strike group returning to the U.S. after a long deployment greeted with military honors. Fox's Lucas Tomlinson has the latest.
2: The carrier and her destroyer escorts had been at sea for more than 320 days, a record for an aircraft carrier since Vietnam. On the pier, Norfolk Secretary Hegseth awarded the entire strike group with one of the highest awards in the U.S. military.
3: It's my honor.
2: One of the destroyers in the strike group, the USS Winston Churchill, returning to her home port at Naval Station Mayport in Florida. The Presidential Unit Citation is the unit equivalent of an individual receiving the Distinguished Flying Cross or Navy Cross, an award for heroism in combat.
1: The strike group also took part in the raid to arrest former Venezuelan dictator Nicolas Maduro and fired missiles into Iran and shot down incoming drones and missiles. Former Vice President Kamala Harris has some ideas for the Democratic Party ahead of the 2026 midterms. Fox's Chad Pergram on Capitol Hill with more.
4: Harris pitched eliminating the Electoral College, granting D.C. and Puerto Rico statehood, and altering the Supreme Court so Democrats score more rulings in their favor. Some Democrats want to pack the Supreme Court. Republicans aim to boomerang these progressive ideas on Democrats in the midterms. Democrats also claim that Republican redistricting efforts are about race. But what Democrats do about it isn't certain. A strategy to counter redistricting might not be clear, but nothing survives in a vacuum. That's why Republicans want to underscore hyper-progressive ideas.
1: This comes as several states are in the midst of redistricting battles, including California and Louisiana, ahead of this fall's midterms. Primaries are underway today in Louisiana. I'm Deborah Valentine. This is Fox News.
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4: 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It's Armstrong and Getty On Demand. 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
5: Are you aware of reports that Pakistan are allowing their bases to be used to park Iranian aircraft?
6: Sir, I wouldn't want to comment on that based on the ongoing negotiations of
5: Secretaries.
4: I don't know why he didn't want to talk about that. That's Secretary Lindsey Graham, our Senator Lindsey Graham, talking to General Kane.
7: Yeah.

0: And General Kane didn't want to go there for whatever reason. And Lindsey Graham kind of lost his mind a little later. Maybe we'll play that later about how angry he got about, you know, I don't trust these guys. No, you shouldn't trust them. They hid Bin Laden from us, and they're letting Iran park their planes so they can't be blown up and all kinds of other stuff. And they're the arbiters for this peace deal.
1: It's ridiculous.
0: Anyway, I don't want to get off on that. This is the story that's getting so much attention today. It's in the New York Times. The Trump administration's public portrayal of a shattered Iranian military is sharply at odds with what U.S. intelligence agencies are telling policymakers behind closed doors. This is according to classified assessments from early this month that show Iran has regained access to most of its missile sites, launchers, and underground facilities. Most alarming to some senior officials is evidence that Iran has restored operational access to 30 of the 33 missile sites it maintains along the Strait of Hormuz.
1: Oh, my.
0: Which, of course, could threaten American warships and oil tankers transiting the narrow waterway. So I don't know anything about this, so I can't claim incompetence or, you know, anything, really. I don't know anything about this. But I'm just shocked with, after all that bombing and the idea that we had decimated their ability to, you know, fire back at us, that we, you know, really had some supremacy in the skies and could do whatever we wanted, that they got 30 of 33 rocket launchers still going along the strait.
1: Yeah, we do have supremacy in the sky and all that sort of stuff, but it looks, and we ought to talk to Mike Lyons about this.
0: I'm going to tomorrow.
1: It looks like they went to ground, in a way. They hid their stuff and buried it or whatever, took it deep underground, knowing that the attacks were coming.
0: In general, for the whole country, Iran still fields about 70% of its mobile launchers across the country and has retained roughly 70% of its pre-war missile stockpile, according to the assessments. That stockpile encompasses both ballistic missiles, which can target other nations in the region, and a smaller supply of cruise missiles, which can be used against shorter-range targets on land or at sea. That is pretty troubling stuff. Now, at the same time, the story came out today that yesterday, the story came out that the UAE had also bombed Iran during this whole war. Today, the story's out that Saudi Arabia joined Israel and us in the bombing.
1: Oh.
0: And kept it quiet the whole time. For obvious reasons. I mean, that could disrupt a lot of their population. I mean, if it was a big splashy headline that Saudi Arabia joins the Jews in bombing Muslims.
1: Well, you write that headline in Saudi, you get your hands chopped off if you're lucky. Yeah, yeah, and they say they have regained access to roughly 90% of its underground missile storage and launch facilities nationwide. I'm reminded of our last conversation with Mike Lyons, in which we were talking about the fact that given the narrowness of the Strait of Hormuz and, you know, just the modern weaponry, drones and otherwise, you practically cannot eliminate a country's capacity to do violence. All you can do is eliminate their will to do violence. By beating them down so hard, they say, let me up, I've had enough.
0: I don't understand it, but it's clearly true. Having lived through, well, Vietnam as a really little kid when I, you know, was reading about it later when I got older. But also Iraq, Afghanistan, now Iran. You just can't accomplish what you need to accomplish with air power. You just can't,
1: no.
0: Apparently. And it doesn't quite make sense to me, but it clearly is true. Unless you're going to put, you know, 100,000 troops on the ground and go through cities with guys, you can't do what you want to do, apparently.
1: Yeah. Well, there's a hell of a lot you can do by putting, say, a missile launching system on an elevator and taking it six stories underground.
0: Apparently.
1: Then we have to use our super giant ordnance to get to those. And if you have hundreds of them, well, it's tough to make that happen. You got to get your enemy to capitulate.
0: So we can move on to other topics, but it certainly seems to me on this that if Trump is going to, as he said again yesterday before he got on the plane headed to China, if he's sticking to his guns, and I sure hope he is, that look, only one thing matters. They are not going to get a nuclear weapon.
1: Mm-hmm.
0: Then we got to go back to bombing the crap out of them.
1: Probably. Yeah. Yeah, can't imagine any other route, and honestly.
0: The other thing that he's not going to say out loud, but I think is also true, they can't control the Strait of Hormuz.
1: Right.
0: So I think that's just as true. If those two things are absolutes, no nukes, Strait opens back up again, we got to start bombing the crap out of them again.
1: even then, it's going to be a tough nut to crack, especially the Strait, given what I was saying about, you know, capability and drones and the rest of it. Here's the what I love about events and laws and things that human beings do that I always accuse the left of not taking into consideration. There are secondary effects. If A happens, how will people adjust? What will they do that will change the world? And convoys of heavy-duty trucks are now barreling across the Arabian desert as an escape valve from the jammed-up Strait of Hormuz. And it's just absolutely spectacular.
0: Moving across stuff across the border by land.
1: Yeah, exactly.
0: Yeah.
1: Lots and lots and lots of trucks, mostly running around the clock, two drivers each. There's an executive at Alcoa, former executive, who's been watching this unfold and has connections. He says 600 trucks became 1,600, became 2,000. Now we've got 3,500 trucks running from the Gulf to the Red Sea. They pause just long enough to refuel while one dude sleeps in the back. And
0: that's interesting, because I didn't bring this the other day. Some Iranian foreign minister speaker, whatever, said our border is twice the length of the distance across the United States. Our entire border around our country. Mm. You can't police all of that. We can move stuff over land and get stuff in and out of the country that way. Mm. I thought, that does sound like a problem.
1: Yeah, yeah. So here's an expert who said they will have caught up. Well, okay, so he's in the fertilizer business, this one guy being quoted. Who he is doesn't matter that much.
0: Sun Tzu or whatever the name of the guy is who wrote The Art of War.
1: Yeah.
0: He's got to have some saying in there. This truism. The other side gets a vote, because that is the most truest thing about all fights and wars and business deals or whatever.
1: Oh, yeah.
0: The other side gets a vote. You can come up with your plan, but they get to come up with their plan. And you don't always guess correctly what that's going to be.
1: Right. So here's the CEO of a Saudi state-controlled mining company that was caught up in the blockade and serious about it and helped get the giant number of trucks going. He said they'll have caught up on its export backlog by the end of May. He said, whether I truly believe we could do it
0: That's
1: or
0: two
1: not,
0: weeks.
1: I don't know. The drive is making a meaningful dent in a fertilizer shortage that's threatening the global food supply, but we're making real progress.
0: That's the only current leverage we have if we're not going to bomb. The idea is we're crushing their economy because they can't get anything in or out. Well, if they are getting things in and out, and if they're caught back up to normal in 2 weeks, and we got no leverage other than bombing. Wow, that's quite a development.
1: Yikes.
0: Yeah, that's going to be fun to watch.
1: Yikes. The IRGC is no fathead Maduro.
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3: 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It's called Armstrong and Getty On Demand.
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0: So Katie Green does our news and is part of the show every day, and she's having a baby, like, very shortly, and we're about to put her on the air. And I think if we can somehow drag out the conversation.
1: Yes.
0: She'll lose track of time and have the baby on the air.
1: Oh.
0: And I think that would really be good for us. And we could sell sponsorships.
1: Oh, yeah. Be a great ratings stunt.
0: This contraction brought to you by Pampers.
1: Wow. Wow. Wow. Can you charge them retroactively for that? Do we have Katie?
0: Yeah.
1: Ladies and gentlemen, the fabulous Katie Green, live from the delivery room, calling in. Hi, Katie.
0: Wow.
17: There would be so many FCC violations if you guys tried to do that stunt. That would not work.
0: You are a dedicated radio professional. Are you actually, you're actually at the hospital in a bed?
17: I am at the hospital in a bed having contractions as we speak.
1: Wow. Wow. In the like super nice modern delivery room setting or what?
17: Yeah, it's a beautiful room. It's huge. And I'm the bed's actually comfortable, which is odd. And it's been great.
0: And of course, you didn't know this, but we had a radio contest last week where five listeners got to be there. So if you got the listeners there, we're watching you have the baby. But plus,
17: Those are the people that keep coming to the
0: yes,
17: door.
0: Those are listeners who won a contest.
1: Plus, when you signed the paperwork to start working with us, you signed away the naming rights to the baby. So please welcome Baby McBabyface.
17: Damn it. It's always the fine print that I don't read.
1: Right. So how you feeling?
17: I feel pretty good. There was a little bit of a starting process to this whole getting induced thing that involved a balloon and not the type that you would see at a party.
1: Hmm.
17: And that was painful. But now that that part's over, we're good. And then in about an hour, they're talking about breaking my water, and then little Jack Joe Mike Michael be here shortly after that.
1: Wow. Wow. In about an hour.
17: Depending on how long it takes from there, but that's apparently when they break that water, that's when it's like go time.
0: Sure. Are you ready to have that baby out of you?
17: Holy hell, am I? over it.
1: You know, Katie, there are a number of steps in the miracle that is having and raising a child where God's plan is so wise. I mean, because childbirth is no walk in the park, and you know that, obviously.
0: I found it fairly easy.
1: Oh, boy. wow, I'd have your head on a swivel walking to your car. All of our women listeners are going to be here to murder you, all the moms anyway. But at the point that you're ready to give birth, you're like, I don't care. Let's get this done. It's like when your kid finally leaves the house, you'd think you'd be heartbroken. But they're so sassy. You're like, yeah, I'm going to cry, but good luck.
17: Right. Yeah. Oh, the amount of people that have told me, you know, really enjoy these last couple of weeks because you're going to miss it. The hell I am.
0: Wow.
17: I've been telling everybody I'm serving him an eviction notice. He's out.
1: Wow.
0: An eviction notice. That's funny. The time is up.
1: Yeah.
17: Yeah.
1: There's a 2-year process for that if you're having a baby in California. So, anyway.
17: Oh, great.
1: Well, you know, we're super crazy excited for you and happy for you and got our fingers crossed and a lot of the folks listening, hopes and prayers and fingers crossed as well.
17: I appreciate you guys very much. And you guys, you'll be on the list of the first to know when he's here. So
0: cool.
17: I'll be texting you guys shortly.
0: Cool.
17: Yeah.
0: We'll announce it on the air then. It's going to happen while we're on the air today. That's crazy.
1: Yeah.
17: Hopefully.
1: Yeah.
17: That's my entire goal is to make sure that it happens while you guys are still on the air.
0: I'm trying to back time it to the top of the hour.
1: What a trooper. Oh my gosh. Hey, give our best to your mom and pop and stay in touch. All right.
17: I absolutely will. Thanks, guys.
1: All right.
11: Okay. Hey, Katie.
1: Good luck.
11: Katie, one big push and just shoot him out.
0: Michael.
17: Thank you, Michael.
11: All right.
17: Spoken like a true doctor who knows what he's doing. Right on.
1: Oh, yeah. He chat GPT'd there. All right. Thanks, Katie. Wow.
0: I know. Such a big deal.
1: Oh, impossible to summarize.
0: No. There's the life before you had a kid and the life after you had a kid, and they are very different. And not including, and this is the part you just can't possibly know, all the changes that happen in your brain.
1: Mm-hmm.
0: I mean, because of course you can't know. Your brain changes. It literally changes.
1: Neurologically.
0: Your hormones change and your brain changes when you have a baby, when you have a kid. Men and women.
1: Mm-hmm.
0: The responsibility is never, you look at the world differently.
1: Yeah.
0: There's no understanding that unless you've done it.
1: Yeah, the fabulous Caitlin Flanagan, who's, we mentioned, I guess last week, she wrote a great piece for the Free Press, has another piece out. It was for Mother's Day, and she was talking about how, you know, the question of to have a kid or not at all is a thing among young women. And she made the joke that women, young women are looking at it exactly the way men have been telling women to look at things forever. Logically. And, you know, the pluses and minuses and blah, blah, blah. And that young women never get the, it is a miracle that will change everything about you in so many good ways. Talk. It's out of fashion. It's just the dollars and cents, convenience, career, vacation will become difficult.
0: Right.
1: I don't get to do things on my schedule anymore. It sounds like a net negative to me.
0: You're right. Nobody talks up the part that most parents talk about being the greatest thing that ever happened in your life.
1: Yeah, why don't you poll, say, 1,000 parents and ask them, if you could go back again, would you undo it?
0: Oh, God.
1: And look at that teeny, tiny number. It's like a trial with no defense attorney. All you have is the prosecution of the idea of motherhood. Talking about women now, obviously. But the defense never gets to speak. It's a weird culture. It's partly that our media and so many of our idea shapers are of a monoculture.
0: I can't believe she called in while we're on the air.
1: I know.
0: Hours before she's going to have a baby.
1: I know.
0: Like maybe an hour before she's going
1: to
0: have a baby.
1: Yeah, we didn't ask her to.
0: No.
1: Yeah. Yeah.
0: Make it clear, we did not demand that she call in.
1: Oh my God, no.
0: An hour before she's having a baby.
1: No. Wow.
0: Very exciting.
1: You'd hate to get scammed out of your baby. And that's why Incogni is so important. Man, I didn't have anything better. When did that transition to the birthing rooms where, you know, you shouldn't be filthy, but...
0: In the 90s?
1: I don't know.
0: Was it earlier than that?
1: I don't know. Well,
0: when did they stop? I talked about this list. This one horrifies me for whatever reason. Because it happened to me. But the whole whisking the baby away from mom...
1: Yeah.
0: When did they stop doing that? Here's your baby. Everything that, you know, intuitively about nature would be mom is going to stay with the baby. I'm sure that's the way it's been for a million years. But we're going to take your baby away and go put it in a room full of screaming babies with bright lights.
1: Right. Yeah.
0: What the hell? Whose idea was that? And how did it last so long? But when did that change? Because they would never do that now.
1: No, no. As I've made the point before, America fell in love with science in the 20th century and got way carried away.
0: That's what people should think about when you say trust the science.
1: Oh, yeah.
0: Trust the science. You used to grab a newborn and take it away from their mom.
1: Right.
0: Now we've decided, like, the best thing you could possibly do in their entire lives is hand it to mom and have it being laying on mom's chest.
1: Trust the nature. Yeah. Kate, our oldest, was born in 1992, and we had the comfortable, nice birthing room. We're quite pleased with that. And she actually had some significant complications during the birth. The minute they determined she was fine, yeah, she was with mom.
0: Did you ever consider doing the hot tub birth?
1: No.
0: You have the baby in the hot tub?
1: No, I don't really love hot tubs at all, and neither does Judy. So she likes them more than I do.
0: We have some friends that did the home hot tub birth.
1: Really?
0: Yeah, it seemed to be fine.
1: Is the kid underwater?
0: It's a water birth. They call it a water birth.
1: Yeah. Why?
0: It's some sort of, it's more natural because that's the way we designed
1: it. Do you have gills, ma'am? The answer is no. Give birth in the air.
0: I think it's
1: not in the air, but in air.
0: I think it's just hot tubs feel good, so.
1: Yeah, well, it's nothing wrong with that. I get lightheaded in hot tubs if they're over, you know, like a certain temperature. Then I'm afraid I'm going to slip under and drown like Chandler from Friends. From lightheadedness.
0: We start with Katie there in the birthing room and we end with don't want to drown like Chandler in a hot tub.
1: Right. Right. That's an embarrassing old bit. You don't want to die a caveman death, but you don't want to die a Hollywood drug addict death either.
0: No, you don't. Okay. As soon as Katie has her baby, she will be calling us back.
1: I doubt it.
0: You don't think?
1: She will never hear from her again.
0: Right. Okay. We got more on the way. Stay here.
18: Armstrong and Getty.
19: I used to feel so guilty handing over the tablet just to get things done.
20: We all do. But honestly, I switched to Lingo Kids. The guilt is gone and the kids are obsessed.
19: Really? Do they actually like it?
20: Oh, they love it. It's all games, music, lessons, and stories. They think they're just playing, but I know they're safe from weird ads and junk.
21: Mom, look! I'm flying into space!
20: See? They're happy. I'm happy.
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4: Into the best weekend talk show in America. Hey there, we are Armstrong and Getty. Man, we had a busy week of doing 20 hours of live radio. We talked about the war in Iran, of course, the Trump-Xi summit, of course, and a lot of other news of the day, and you're going to hear the best stuff we did. We do 20 hours every week. If you like this and you want more, you can find our podcast. It's Armstrong and Getty On Demand. Look for Armstrong and Getty On Demand. Hope you enjoy the best weekend talk show in America. I just saw a thing up on the King Charles was addressing Parliament for some reason, and there might be a new election there, and the Prime Minister might go. Anyway, King Charles was there at Buckingham Palace. I didn't know they did this. He was sitting on the throne, a throne, I suppose it's the throne. He's sitting on the throne.
5: Reading the newspaper.
4: colloquially like it's a toilet.
5: Oh, an actual throne.
4: Like in an old timey movie throne.
5: Sure.
4: It looked exactly like it, like Henry VIII. Mm-hmm. And he's on this big giant gold throne with plush red pillows, and he's got this giant cape around his shoulders and a big freaking crown on his head.
5: Yep.
4: How do they still do that? I don't like the whole king thing at all, but you call him a king and he wears a suit and he speaks to Parliament now and then. But the actual sitting on a throne with a crown? How do you hang on to that?
5: And the big fur cape.
4: That's,
5: I love that.
4: That's so ridiculous.
5: I know. Especially because I'm reading Tim Sandifer's fabulous.
4: I need a eunuch. Somebody get me a couple of eunuchs.
5: Better get me a couple in case the first one gets fired out. What
4: that
5: are you
4: guy
5: do?
4: There, make him a new eunuch. I want him to sing later for me.
5: I say. Especially I'm reading Tim Sandifer's wonderful book, Proclaiming Liberty, and the early part of it has to do with the relationship of the colonies and the crown and Parliament, and how England, went through a couple of kings and beheaded one and ran the other one out of town, and then there were big disputes about how much power they ought to have versus Parliament, blah, blah, blah. So for the longest time, maybe forever, they've been like, what is a king anyway? We got to have one, right? Everybody knows we got to have a king, but we don't know what he ought to be, really, or do. So get rid of it. But
4: Tim is on the show tomorrow. Be talking about his book, among other things.
5: Oh, fantastic. Excellent.
4: I just thought that looked so ridiculous. Hello! You got the crown on? Come on.
5: Speaking of leadership, the biggest state in the union, Cal Unicornia, trying to elect a new governor because the old one is termed out and wants to be the president, even though he's a putz. And the Democratic Party in a one party state of hacks has turned out some pretty uninspiring choices, including the current front runner, Javier Becerra, who I'll tell you more about in a minute. But he utterly undistinguished as a congressman. He's a handsome guy and he's reasonably well spoken, but did nothing as a congressman. Inexplicably, he was named state attorney general, did nothing but sue Trump, and then became health secretary in the Biden administration, and was, according to Biden officials, a complete embarrassment.
4: Yeah,
5: so why wouldn't he run for governor?
4: We talked about that Politico piece from last week in which they are quoting all kinds of former Biden people saying, they're laughing behind the scenes and slapping their forehead. This guy's going to be the governor of California? He doesn't know anything about anything. And the way you know this is true, and it didn't even occur to me until it was pointed out by Politico, he was the secretary of HHS during the biggest pandemic in a century, and he was a nothing.
5: Right.
4: You have no memory. I have zero memory of him saying or doing anything ever. No. He was a non-entity when his department, with the biggest budget in America, he had no role in the pandemic. That shows you what a nothing he is. Yeah. And he might be governor. That's hilarious.
5: Yeah. They described him as an embarrassment at briefings and that sort of thing.
6: Dummy.
5: Well, he's the front runner, and we'll get to some great audio in a second or two.
7: Can you hand me my phone?
5: Oh, yeah. Sorry.
7: Joe's got my phone.
5: Sorry. I was going through it, making him take all the nudes of me out of there.
4: So
5: better not be copies.
4: So we're about to play this clip of Javier Becerra sitting down for an interview. And I saw this online yesterday, and David Axelrod, who he was the campaign manager for Barack Obama, so he knows a little something about running for office and politics and Democratic politics. He said, as HHS secretary during COVID, Basseri rarely was the administration's point person in communicating the American public on the pandemic. This may be the reason why. Here's what it sounded like in the interview yesterday.
5: So he interviewed with Annie Rose Ramos for KTLA 5 in Los Angeles, and this is going completely viral. It's 90 and 91. Let's go with 90 first, Michael.
6: This is the start of our interview with Javier Becerra in Highland Park.
8: By the way, this is a profile piece. This is not a gotcha piece, right?
6: Well, look, I think these questions are fair. It's in order to learn about you as a candidate.
8: So long as it's about the profile.
6: I don't know how you define profile, but I'd like to begin the interview.
8: The way I describe profile is you talk about all the things that I've done, things I want to do, and along with some tough questions, but not only tough questions.
5: Wow. So he's begging her for a softball interview while the cameras roll. And he's getting killed for this.
4: How weak is that?
5: Even the New York Times, as Becerra rises in polls, he draws fire for trying to direct interview. And they soft pedal it in the New York Times, how humiliating it was.
4: Your point about it being a one-party state, so everybody that rises to a high level in California, you're in a one-party state, you're never challenged by anybody with mm-hmm. a compliant media.
5: Yeah.
4: And so the same thing happened with Katie Porter, the whole, where she cut off that interview and got all angry and everything like that was basically the same thing. Yeah. Like, why are you asking me hard questions and treating me like a politician here?
5: Do you not understand how this works?
4: Yeah. You do a profile piece, i.e. a puff piece about all my accomplishments.
5: Right.
4: And don't say anything that's going to make me look bad. That's the way it's been my whole life. Why is it changing now?
5: Yeah, aside from, and I swear this is true, it's not hyperbolic, I'm not trying to be persuasive or bomb Chucky or anything like that. Aside from, just general, some charisma, the only thing you need to gain high office in California is to check the boxes of acceptability to the big unions, the public employee unions, the nurses unions, et cetera, the teachers unions, God knows, and the trial attorneys, among others. And as long as you pledge that you will faithfully execute exactly what they tell you to do, you will be anointed whatever the office happens to be. I mean, Kamala Harris is the proof beyond proof of that.
4: Yeah, but how could you rise to the level that this Javier Becerra is and, like, be completely... You haven't ever seen on television people running for big offices right. and doing interviews and having to answer questions?
5: Yeah.
4: You've never encountered that in your life?
5: He comes off as a simpleton, doesn't he?
4: He does, like a child.
5: Yeah.
4: This is a profile piece, right? You're just supposed to talk about my accomplishments?
5: Well, a profile piece is when you talk about the things I want to do and what I've accomplished. Yeah, I'm a professional reporter, Annie Ramos is thinking. Yeah, I'll ask you what I want.
4: Plus, the fact that you are unaware that the press might lead you, because Joe and I have run into this many times in our careers, they are all friendly and like and that sort of stuff and try to get you to say stuff
5: right.
4: and hurt you.
5: Yeah.
4: or come up with something that's exciting that yes. people will want to read or watch.
5: Exactly.
4: But how is he completely unaware of that? Well, because of the reasons we just said. He's had nothing but puff pieces his whole life.
5: Right. But don't worry, it gets worse.
6: During your time as HHS secretary, a New York Times investigation found the health department couldn't find some 85,000 children it had released.
8: That's not accurate. What you just read is not accurate. First, that's what I'll say, because it was never the case that we could not find kids. You're essentially, I don't know if you got those talking points from Donald Trump.
6: It's from a New York Times article.
8: That's not what the New York Times article said. The New York Times said that individuals, the children and their sponsors did not respond to calls. They didn't say we couldn't find kids.
6: Working overnight in slaughterhouses, replacing roofs, operating machineries in factories, children as young as 14 years old.
8: That part occurred after these children had left the care of Department of Health and Human Services.
6: Do you let these children go into those individual sponsors in their responsibility?
8: Some of these kids, probably because they needed to earn some money, started working in places that were very exploitive.
6: During your time as HHS secretary, a New York Times investigation found the health department...
5: Yeah, that's where it started to repeat. So she was making the point, so you release them to their sponsors who put them to work in roofing in slaughterhouses. Well, yeah. during the giant open border, it's almost surreal looking back on it. We had a president, an entire administration that threw the border wide open.
4: Yeah. Without the specifics of what he's talking about in both of those clips, he talks like Frosty the Snowman.
5: Yeah.
4: This is a profile piece, right? I have a magic hat.
5: He is what they used to call back in the day when people used fancy words, a mediocrity. He is undistinguished in any way other than being handsome and an absolutely loyal lackey of the powers that be in the state of California.
4: Wow. And he was looking like he's going to be governor. But I wonder after this stuff went viral, because there's a lot of Democrats fighting it out to be the other candidate other than Steve Hilton.
5: Katie Porter is beside herself with glee right now. She's put the boiling potatoes. She's going to throw on somebody back on the back burner. She's thinking things are shaping up well for me.
4: She went on the GLP-1. She lost a bunch of weight.
5: Good for her health.
9: Get out of my effing kitchen.
4: I heard an NPR piece yesterday where they had a bunch of academics and experts on why the jungle primary system is a terrible idea. That is what we do in California and some states, where the top two vote getters coming up here in a couple of weeks run against each other for governor, even if they're both Republicans. Well, they put it that way so that they thought they'd never have a Republican running at all. that every cycle it'd be two Democrats running against each other. It was basically, we're a one-party state. Why are we going through this charade?
5: It's the illusion of choice. It's like in China.
4: Why are we going through this charade of having a Republican run against a Democrat when we all know it's going to be a Democrat? You might as well have the two best Democrats debating it out. But then this time around, it might be two Republicans, so they want to do away with it. It's unfair, and it's leaving a bunch of people out of the conversation. And okay, all of a sudden.
5: It's like Vladimir Putin is the Secretary of State or something. So this Dan Schnur, who's a longtime political analyst, teaches at UC Berkeley, USC. I've been following him for years. He says, a candidate for governor of California shouldn't just expect gotcha questions. They should welcome them and thrive on them. He added, given questions that have been raised on his ability to handle high-profile pressure situations, this is not what he needs right now.
4: Yeah, obviously.
5: He's a punk.
4: And he sounds like Frosty the Snowman.
5: Yes.
4: Even without the substance of what he's talking about. I don't know what's going on here. That's what he sounds like.
5: I know we're running late, Michael. Play 90 again real quick.
6: This is the start of our interview with Javier Becerra in Highland Park.
8: By the way, this is a profile piece. This is not a gotcha piece, right?
6: Well, look, I think these questions are fair. It's in order to learn about you as a candidate.
8: So long as it's about the profile.
6: I don't know how you define profile, but I'd like to begin the interview.
8: The way I describe profile is you talk about all the things that I've done, things I want to do, and along with some tough questions. But not only tough questions.
5: I'm melting my corn cob pipe.
4: This is a profile piece, right? What an embarrassing thing to say.
5: Happy birthday.
10: Class A moron.
4: Okay, we got more on the way.
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10: On the cruise ship at the center of the hantavirus outbreak, now heading to the United States.
11: Oh my Fishers. God, the passengers are in the United States now. We're all going to die. Why did we let them in? What about the children?
12: A gerbil.
13: I think I got the rat fever already.
11: Get your affairs in order. A will and or trust. We'll do the ad later. Get your affairs in order. We're all going to die. The hantavirus is exactly like COVID. Millions are dead. They're about to close schools.
14: For copulating with a rodent.
15: Ted Cruz, I don't think you have to copulate with it. But back to you, Dr. Jack.
11: I don't know what to make of the coverage of this hantavirus thing. So for a week now, and then especially yesterday, the Sunday talk shows, which in theory are for smart people, your Meets the Press, your Faces the Nation, that led with the hantavirus story, went on for like half the show. This is why we're at war. This is why all this stuff is going on. Half the show with various experts, this sort of thing. Play it, Michael.
16: What is your message to Americans who are still scared?
17: We have been repeating the same question, the same answer many times.
11: And then they would go on with an expert who would say, all right, since you just said people are still scared, I guess I'll pretend that's true. Is anybody scared? Is anybody?
15: Maybe you like being terrified by gonorrhea, but you never get with hoes. I mean, why? Why are you... Oh, my God. We are so stupid. This is the very week, last week, in which the nation's debt surpassed our GDP, our total GDP, which is a horrifying milestone. And we're worried about a couple of people on a cruise off the coast of Africa? What the hell? Well, they're now on our shores, Jack. Run for your lives! Run for your lives!
11: I don't know. I honestly don't know what to make of the every host on all these different shows that I saw said the same thing. People out there are very scared. They're worried this is a repeat of COVID. Are they? Or did you just make that up completely?
15: Like most stews, Jack, I think this one has a number of delicious ingredients, including the tendency of people on the left to really like being scared.
11: True. Now,
15: Then they can draw together with other people and they like that.
11: Like I remember, for instance, Face the Nation, Margaret Brennan, who had a baby, every week she would say, mothers like me are really wondering when can our babies get the COVID shot, our 1 year olds. And I would think, why are you worried about that since, like, no kids are dying? Not a single kid died from COVID, if I remember correctly.
15: Right. Why in the name of heaven would you get your tiny kid shot?
11: And why are you assuming that this is the question on everybody's mind? Because I don't think it is. So I guess you extrapolate it to the hantavirus. I don't understand the coverage of this story.
15: Well, that and everything is clickbait and everyone's a grifter. And so that's good. There's a scary sounding disease that's killing people. Are you at risk?
11: Well, and every story for now for 2 weeks includes three have already died. You have the same three that you mentioned last week and the week before. It's only those same three.
15: Right.
11: Because it's very hard to spread.
15: Three have died of hantavirus. You hear 5 days after you heard three have died of hantavirus. And you think, oh, my God, three more. No, clickbait.
11: Yeah, I don't know. As you say, everything is clickbait and everything is a grift.
15: And nobody has ever tuned out of you're in danger. Nobody's ever tuned out of a tornado is heading your punch the dial. Let's listen to music, honey. And so that's part of the clickbait. You're in danger. It's ridiculous.
11: So what do you have to do to get the hantavirus? Just sprinkle some rat feces on your salad?
15: Right, right. It's got a nice nutty flavor to it. Wow, you started it.
11: Wow.
15: Don't you act disgusted.
11: Wow. Wait a second. Clickbait? Look at this clickbait up here on the screen.
15: Which one?
11: 21-year-old to have legs amputated after legs locked straight and bent backwards. You see that picture?
15: Oh, my God. Bent backward?
11: If your legs...
15: Oh, Lord, look at that.
11: How do your legs just somehow lock straight then bend the wrong direction?
15: Are you at risk? Stay tuned.
11: And the cure for it is to amputate your legs?
15: I'm Margaret Brennan, backward leg syndrome, claiming more legs across America. We'll talk to the Secretary of State.
11: One has already had their legs amputated because their legs bent backwards.
15: Legs amputated by backward leg syndrome. Tonight on 60 Minutes.
11: I might have to click on that story. Is that picture real or is that photoshopped?
15: I don't know.
11: Sure looks in the picture like that poor woman's legs are bending the wrong direction. How often does this happen?
15: Well, I can't make my legs do that, can you?
11: I'll read the headline again.
15: We'll post that at armstrongandgetty.com.
11: 21-year-old to have legs amputated. After legs locked straight, that's bad enough.
15: Oh, yeah.
11: Then bent backwards. God, you could do some dance moves nobody else could do that.
15: Oh, please, the moonwalk? You can make the moonwalk look like nothing.
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20: Iran's toll booth. I'm Jane Fergus, Fox News. No deal. The U.S. and Iran still squaring off of the Strait of Hormuz as it remains closed. Fox's Lucas Tomlinson in Dubai with more.
21: Issues with the Strait of Hormuz continue. Here's President Trump's interview with Brett Baer explaining why opening the Strait of Hormuz remains a challenge.
22: To stop the Strait is very easy. All they have to do is say, we dropped a mine in the Strait someplace.
21: More than 1,500 ships remain stranded in the Persian Gulf, including those filled with oil and fertilizer. Today, a senior Iranian official posted new plans for the toll booth that ships who want to make the risky transit through the Strait of Hormuz have to do, saying, quote, the necessary fees will be collected for the specialized services provided under this mechanism. This route will remain closed to the operators of the so-called Freedom Project.
20: Officials claim the ceasefire remains in effect. President Trump returned from his trip to China, where trade was one of the topics discussed. Fox's Alex Hogan has more from the White House.
23: Trump pointed new trade deals that China's made commitments like buying U.S. soybeans and Boeing aircraft, and Boeing now confirming to Fox an initial commitment of 200 aircraft. And China's Commerce Ministry said that the U.S. and China have agreed to expand agricultural trade. Supporters are praising President Trump's trip, while critics are already blasting this as a failure. China's foreign minister saying that they being the two leaders, have agreed to a new framework for the following future years that will not only acknowledge the very real differences that exist between these two countries, but also examine how to cooperate together, how to collaborate, especially as it pertains to trade. And also, this is a framework they say that is going to last for at least the next several years.
20: China's President Xi Jinping is set to visit the U.S. in September. 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
24: Hello, everyone. 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Thank you for joining me for the 52-episode podcast series, The Life of Jesus.
25: Neil McDonough portrays Jesus. Stacey Keach, Sean Astin, Michael York, and Kristen Bell provide the voices for some of Jesus' notable followers. A listening experience that will provide hope, comfort,

0: reforms will give states more flexible, lower costs, increased options, and empower parents to choose what care works best for them.
1: Critics say the president's cuts to Medicaid and the Affordable Care Act forced hospitals and maternity wards to close across the country, especially in rural areas.
2: More than 5 million American women live in rural maternity deserts where there is limited access to birthing centers, hospitals, or obstetrics. A lawsuit alleging that Netflix is addictive and actively designed that way and that it steals data from its customers. Here's Fox's Madeline Rivera.
3: Texas Attorney General Ken Paxton is suing Netflix, claiming the company is using its platform to steal data from its users and specifically designed the app to be addictive. Netflix CEO Ted Sarandos tells Fox those allegations aren't true.
4: Do we make great television? Yes, guilty. Do we make it artificially addictive? Absolutely not.
3: Sarandos did say Netflix catered to customer desire in its early days by not advertising and releasing all its original programming episodes at the same time, effectively creating the binge-watching phenomenon. The legal action follows rulings against other big tech companies like Facebook and YouTube, which are both found guilty of violating consumer protection laws in separate lawsuits.
2: Federal lawmakers are hinting that streaming services could be put under the FCC. I'm Jane Fergus. This is Fox News.
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4: 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Hey there, we are Armstrong and Getty. 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It's Armstrong and Getty On Demand. 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
5: You have the moderates and you have the lunatics. And I think the moderates are more respected. The lunatics want to fight till the end, you know. It'll be a very quick fight. But you have, just like our country, we have lunatics too. I call them lunatics. I call them stupid people too. But in Iran, they have the moderates that are dying to make a deal. And then you have the lunatics. And I guess they're a little bit afraid of the lunatics, but... and why not? The level of ferocity for protests, you know, the people are watching it. They want to go out on the streets. They have no weapons. They have no guns.
4: Trump has such a unique speaking style.
6: Sometimes known as rambling.
4: But they are, yeah, they are lunatics. And they are very, very violent lunatics. Anyway, Trump, and this is all just in the last few minutes. Trump's taking questions in the Oval Office. He does this all the time. So he's

0: got a bunch of women standing around behind him, and it's probably like, you know, National Women at Work Day or something like that, and they come into the office and he signs some declaration. Then he takes questions from reporters, and they got to stand there with smiles on his on their faces while he takes all kinds of complicated questions and says crazy ass.
1: The best one was last week when he had all the little kids in for the presidential fitness thing, and he went on and on about, in like a really graphic, hardcore way, about the war with Iran.
0: Yeah,
1: and in front of the kids, they're standing there wide eyed.
0: Anyway, more from Trump.
2: You know, I'm willing to, it's a terrible expression, take a bullet. It's a terrible expression, especially when it's used by me. But I am. I'm willing to take a bullet for the country. And they said, look, the stock market is going to go down, but we're going to have a threat of lunatics having, they're lunatics, having a nuclear weapon. I deal with them. I say it to them. I say, you people are crazy. I deal with them. They talk differently. I say, you're crazy. You're crazy people. You're nuts. You're not having a nuclear weapon. They think they can talk me into it, and they don't do very well with it. But they know how I feel. They can't have a nuclear weapon. They would use it within an hour after getting it.
1: You know, I wish he'd mix in a little religious fanatic. Maybe he wants to stay away from that. But I'm glad to hear his resolve is his... apparently unflinching as it is.
0: Sure seems to be, on the whole, they can't have a nuclear weapon thing. Sure seems to be.
1: Good.
0: And he needs to be solid on that. But if you didn't follow it over the weekend, the brief version is, you know, we sent them our one-page memorandum that included, you don't get a nuke. We're going to grab the enriched uranium. The strait needs to be open. Their response was, we control the strait and we still get a nuke. And Trump said, that's ridiculous. I reject it wholeheartedly. So we'll see where it goes from here.
1: What do you think is happening behind the scenes?
0: I got to believe it's a constantly changing, evolving situation where the players involved don't even know who's got the power at any given moment.
1: Okay, behind the scenes there in Iran, I meant like among us and our allies. Do you think we're getting all our ducks in a row for a new round of ass whoopings?
0: Yes.
1: Yeah. I mean, because anybody who sees a glimmer of hope in these negotiations has better vision than I do. I mean, it's just ridiculous. It's practically a parody of negotiation. I mean, you just laid out quite accurately, folks. I'm here to back Jack. You laid out quite accurately the exchange of proposals over the weekend. That sounds like a parody.
0: Yeah, it really does. Of something you would call a negotiation?
1: Yeah.
0: I'd like to buy your car for $1. I'm not selling my car for a dollar. Negotiations are ongoing.
1: Yeah. Or, you know, I'll offer you $1 and you have to throw in your wife. Well, the car costs $50 million, and you have to cut off your hand. So let's get started.
0: Negotiations are ongoing.
1: Exactly. What?
0: Okay, different topic, same theme, though. I mean, the same backdrop, the war in Iran. We've talked about this some. It's gotten a lot of news coverage. People who somehow are getting info and then being able to trade stocks, particularly around oil, and making lots of money... having information the rest of us don't have. ABC News took a look at this last night.
3: Sources tell ABC News the Justice Department is investigating $2.6 billion of suspiciously timed oil trades tied to the Iran war. In at least four cases, oil traders bet prices would drop right before they actually did. Investigators now probing whether they'd received inside information.
0: So,
1: hint, they did.
0: That's Trump's Justice Department that's looking into this. They go on with the examples of people making trades right before Trump comes out and makes an announcement.
3: On March 23rd, just 15 minutes before President Trump announced he would postpone attacks on Iran's power grid, traders bet more than $500 million oil prices would fall. After the president's announcement, that's exactly what happened. Same story on April 7th. Hours before Trump announced the ceasefire, nearly $1 billion in bets that oil would drop. And it did. 20 minutes before Iran announced the Strait of Hormuz would reopen, traders bet $760 million that oil would fall. It happened. And on April 21st, 15 minutes before Trump extended the ceasefire, $430 million in bets came in and paid off.
0: So this is not like all the nuclear scientists have disappeared in the last 3 years. Here's Jim Jones, who's 62 years old and died. And no, this is not one of those. You take some random data points and build a narrative around that's just completely BS.
1: These people are actual psychics. Or they're getting inside information, obviously. 15 minutes here, 20 minutes there. Are you that? Please stop it. It was consensus or research or trends or whatever. You'd have lots and lots of bets of that sort, kind of ramping up as you get to within a couple of days, blah, blah, blah. Please, 15 minutes before the announcement, stop it.
0: Even if it was people who think Trump always tacos, I'm willing to bet money on he always tacos. You wouldn't wait until 15 minutes before he comes out to make his announcement.
1: Well, right. And a lot of those announcements are not even like promoted.
0: Yeah.
1: They're not scheduled per se.
0: Yeah, exactly. It's not at 9 o'clock today, Trump will announce whether or not we're going to proceed with the war. That's not the way they unfold.
1: Right. Yeah.
0: He just out of nowhere, when the deadline was 5 o'clock tonight, all of a sudden he will in the Oval Office like he is right now. He'd say, I'm going to extend it for another 2 days. And people bet on that 15 minutes before he said that. So, I mean, that is 100% somebody got the heads up. The only thing I don't get is if Trump's involved, why would he spread it around to, wouldn't he keep it tighter to people he knows? Family?
1: Maybe he is. I don't know. How many people do they think are involved?
0: I don't know.
1: Man, that's a lot of money.
0: Woo! Yes, it is. Well, there's something really, really uncool going on here.
1: Yeah, clearly. Well, I'm sure folks are yelling at their radio right now that that's become, well, here's a question. I'm going to present this as a question. Of the net worth of all of the rich people, define that how you want, within 25 miles of Washington, D.C., what percentage of that net worth is generated by insider information about the functioning of government?
0: Lots.
1: It's significant.
0: Yeah.
1: It's like oil is to Texas. I mean, it's a chunk. I don't know. Hey. 250 years is a good run. There's no reason to be ashamed. It's like Tom Brady retiring in his 40s. It's disappointing, but let's be realistic. We got 250 good years.
0: I got a question for you. Let's see if I can find it here. Somebody texted a, is this insider trading question the other day?
1: I wish I knew anything worth trading on. Boy, would I. I would insider trade like a sumbitch.
0: If I can find this. They overheard something.
1: Are there any prediction markets on whether we will use a certain word? Because I will sell out. I mean, you kumquat, you name it. Probably the funniest word in the English language, kumquat. Okay.
0: So somebody texted me this the other day. Hey, if I overheard the VP of a big oil company telling a politician about a stock that may or may not make money, is it insider trading if I buy the stock? Or just lucky eavesdropping. What if you just, they're not in the industry at all.
1: Oh, no.
0: They were just at a social thing and apparently have good ears.
1: I don't think there's any such thing as secondhand insider trading because you are not, you know, they did not intentionally share that information with you for the purpose of trading. You just heard it.
0: That's what I said, too. And I was hoping my advice was correct and they don't end up in prison. Sorry about that. I was wrong. You should have asked ChatGPT instead of me, a disc jockey.
1: If I'm outside an oil refinery and a guy runs out saying, it's a fire. It's going to burn the whole place down. And I trade on that. That's not insider trading. That's observation. It's keeping your ear to the ground.
0: Exactly.
1: Yeah. Trade away.
0: But if I trade tens of millions of dollars worth of oil stock 15 minutes before Trump announces he's extending a ceasefire or something like that, something's going on.
1: You know, I probably shouldn't admit to this. I'm going to end up in a cell next to Martha Stewart. Many years ago, a friend, as usual, every story told on the Armstrong and Getty Show is entirely fictional.
0: This is an entertainment program.
1: A friend who is in, why don't I say, the automotive business said, take a look at my company's stock. Now's a really good time to buy. We've broken through on the blankety blank. Except it was more vague than that, but you know, I'm reasonable.
0: Sounds
1: right?
0: Pretty insidery trading to me.
1: I took the message. He essentially said, look, my company's stock is about to go way up.
0: And did you, and did it?
1: I did some. I didn't go heavily into it because I didn't have very much money, but it went up a very little bit for a while. Then it went down again. And I think was below the level it'd been when I bought it.
4: Moving up.
0: It kind of takes the fun out of insider trading.
1: Suckiest insider trading ever. Thanks for nothing.
0: No, if with my insider trading I end up with less money, that's no good.
1: Maybe he was selling the stock short. It was a pump and dump scheme. Yeah, I was the chump.
0: He's going around talking out of the side of his mouth to everyone he could find. He's at the bagel place. So I work for Acme Industry, and I'm just letting you know.
1: I got a pickup truck. It's 400 miles per gallon. Bye.
4: Moving up.
1: Pump and dump, chump.
4: Moving down.
1: That's right. That's how it goes.
0: And you think, well, he told me out of the side of his mouth, so it must be pretty secret stuff.
5: Jack Armstrong and Joe Getty.
0: We've decided to call this the best weekend talk show in America. And if you like it, download Armstrong and Getty on demand.
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0: Christopher Rufo, who we've quoted many times over the years. Have we ever had him on the air? I don't think we have.
1: Oh, maybe once back in the day, but not enough.
0: Anyway, the title of this story is Watching Porn on Death Row. And it's out of the California prison system. Under Gavin Newsom, state prisoners are turning taxpayer-funded tablets into personal sex machines. And what's fantastic about this is the guy who wants to be president of the United States. Gavin Newsom sought to transform the massive prison system into a Nordic-style rehabilitation program. Newsom has placed a moratorium on all executions, transferred condemned prisoners to facilities across the state, dismantled San Quentin's death row, and turned the notorious prison into a therapeutic center with art, classrooms, a cafe, and podcast studios.
1: Nice.
0: Because that's what rapists and murderers need, podcast studios.
1: Yeah.
0: Part of the transformation, the Newsom administration approved a $189 million contract. That we all paid for as taxpayers in the state of California.
1: What's that number again?
0: $189 million.
1: Ooh.
0: To provide new digital tablets to all the prisoners.
1: Wait a minute.
0: They already had tablets, by the way. I would be against this even if they didn't have them at all. But the fact that they already had them and needed the newest, coolest one. Are you freaking kidding me?
1: Well, and how'd it cost that? Give me the state credit card. I'll go down to the Apple store.
0: I don't give my kids the newest, coolest one. If that one you've got from several years ago still works, keep using it.
1: Yeah.
0: Until you grow up and buy your own. Anyway, the administration heralded the effort to replace the inmates' old tablets, which were from 2018.
1: Want
0: prisoners to have committed crimes against society to have to use an old tablet.
1: An old free tablet, yeah.
0: They gave, taxpayer funded, they gave to all prisoners in 23 as a step toward digital equity. These are all in quotes. These are actual terms used by Gavin Newsom. We want prisoners to achieve digital equity for the justice-impacted individuals who could...
1: Justice-impacted individuals. This is a Orwellian masterpiece.
0: It really is. I'm the justice-impacted individual if you... You know, stole my car, hit me on the head or whatever the hell.
1: Right.
0: I don't give a crap about their justice impact. They earned it. Anyway, digital equity for justice impacted individuals who could, in theory, this is hilarious, especially given the headline that they're using these things to look at porn. Of course they are. You're a dude locked in a cell all day long with Wi-Fi and a tablet. What do you think you're supposed? Well,
1: that's what I would do. That and Scrabble. Porn and Scrabble.
0: What they were supposed to be doing, or what Gavin Newsom thought they would be doing, is using the devices to contact their families, consume educational content, and learn new technology so that they could get a job when they got out. Of course, that's what they're going to do.
1: Much like what was the program we talked about the other day that was many, many, many times more expensive than could possibly be justified. It's because whoever was the nonprofit.
0: That's the diaper thing.
1: Yeah, the diaper thing. Exactly. Somebody got an enormous hunk of cash to go down and buy tablets you could have bought for a fraction.
0: I'm sure that's true.
1: Yeah, it's all graft.
0: I don't think we ought to be giving them tablets anyway. I don't care about their digital equity. Though the state has claimed to regulate explicit content, the inmates told us at the City Journal that users can easily evade detection. Of course they can. So the official word from the prison and from the state is they're not allowed to look at porn, and they aren't, because we got this. They interviewed all these different inmates to say, yeah, we look at porn all day long. That's what we do on this thing. Inmates told us a different story. For some, the devices have become personal sex machines. In the words of one inmate, California's death row is populated with desperate, horny criminals who see the tablets as a way to satisfy their basest fantasies and desires, all thanks to the California taxpayer.
2: Thanks for taking my money.
0: They even interviewed this guy named Robert Maury, who you, if you've been in California your whole life, might remember as before our time here. In the 1980s, he was a serial rapist murderer, nicknamed the Tipster Killer. Because we don't actually don't actually execute anybody on death row, he's still alive, of course. They interviewed him, and he's a horrifying person. Killed a woman by strangling her with a clothesline, strangled and killed two other women, raped, blah, blah, blah, all this different sort of stuff. He's living in a state prison facility in Stockton, California, where he says he has viewed pornography on his taxpayer-funded digital tablet all day long. In an interview, he told us inmates can receive nude pictures, watch pornography through their devices. In his case, he claimed to receive topless photos from a 22-year-old psychology student who was hoping I would share my story with her for a class project. He said he flirted with her for a while.
1: Fair is fair.
0: See, a guy who strangled and murdered women for years gets thrown in prison, and you give him a tablet paid for, and the Wi-Fi is being paid for us by two, obviously.
1: Sure, yeah.
0: So he can look at porn all day long. What the hell kind of world do we live in?
1: Boy, there have been a handful of high-profile cases. We haven't gotten to them because we don't want to, you know, be all horror all the time. But a couple of high-profile cases lately where guys have been turned loose by the woke justice system of one blue state or another, then committed an even more horrendous act. Oh, the one with the famous quote, where is it? Oh, I don't want to put another black man in jail. This woman who was violently accosted by a guy but was woke and thought, no, I shouldn't. And then he did something truly horrific to somebody else. Now she's thinking, I don't know, maybe I should have called the cops.
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0: You've tuned into the best weekend talk show in America. Hey there, we are Armstrong and Getty. Man, we had a busy week of doing 20 hours of live radio. We talked about the war in Iran, of course. The Trump-Xi summit, of course. And a lot of other news of the day. And you're going to hear the best stuff we did. We do 20 hours every week. If you like this and you want more, you can find our podcast. It's Armstrong and Getty On Demand. Look for Armstrong and Getty On Demand. Hope you enjoy the best weekend talk show in America.
10: The rise of artificial intelligence is the next industrial revolution. AI was not a factor in our lives.
0: Wow, that is interesting. That's a commencement speaker, Central Florida University of College or whatever. Anyway, mentioning AI and people booing. And then when she says it wasn't part of our lives, good. Yay.
1: Yeah.
0: Is that the consensus feeling of young people?
1: I think it's the feeling. It's the feeling, not necessarily the intellectual attitude. If I'm a young college grad, I got a white collar on and I'm a, you know, I'm looking for one of them college grad jobs. I'm thinking AI is going to screw me. Oh my God.
0: Wow. That's interesting. I just assumed like every new technological thing, internet, phone, TikTok, whatever, the young people love it, dig it. And she mentions AI and everybody boos.
1: Yeah. Yeah.
0: That's interesting.
1: Which reminds me, we have some really interesting stories from the world of education, mostly college, but not exclusively, including, brace yourselves, some good news coming up later. So stay with us.
0: That could have some serious political implications. I mean, if you have the older crowd hating on AI, I mean, I'd love if it just never happened. I don't think there's any stopping it.
1: Can I keep my chat bot?
0: But if young people hate it, too, you could get some sort of political movement for all kinds of regulation, probably. Not that I think that would do any good.
1: Yeah.
0: Anyway, different story. Wanted to hit this. How did this get started? Oh, AOC and others who have talked about how billionaires shouldn't exist and every billionaire cheated the world and all that sort of stuff has been real. And the billionaire tax in California, which is going to pass and end up being by far a net loss for any state that starts punishing rich people.
1: Almost immediately. Yes.
0: Almost immediately. Anyway, I don't know if you know who Robert Reich is. He's 4'11". So if you've seen him on TV, he's the really short guy. And, he was the, Secretary of Labor under Bill Clinton, but he was an advisor for Barack Obama and Jimmy Carter. He's one of your lefty
1: Trotsky
0: intellectual economic people who's usually passed off on TV as mainstream. Though a Democrat, he's a professor at the University of California at Berkeley. Anyway, he put out this post yesterday about that whole billionaire thing because AOC had said any billionaire, you know, got it through its ill-gotten goods. He said there are basically five ways to accumulate $1 billion. Here's a guy who's dedicated his life to understanding economics.
1: Yeah.
0: There are five ways to accumulate $1 billion. One, profiting from a monopoly. Two, insider trading. Three, political payoffs. Four, fraud. Five, inheritance. Those are the only five ways. Don't believe the self-made myth, he said.
1: That is bizarre and utterly unsquareable with the facts.
0: Do you think he believes that? He doesn't think that, well, first of all, I can give you the actual research shows most billionaires accumulated wealth by founding and building successful companies. A University of Chicago study found that 70% of the 2011 Forbes 400 billionaires started their own businesses. Do you think he believes that?
1: It's possible. It's practically a coin flip. Go ahead. Well, I'm sorry. Was there more to your sentence or, Marxists lie a lot, constantly. It's part of their strategy because they count on you thinking, well, he wouldn't lie about something that important, but he would. On the other hand, your dedicated, you know, radical theorists, they truly believe all sorts of stuff that's unsquareable with reality. So whether he believes it or not, I don't know. It's dangerous either way.
0: Well, as a bunch of people pointed out, well, what if you invented something that, you know, 100 million people wanted to buy and it cost, you know, a little bit?
1: Yeah.
0: That there's a billion. Why does that seem so crazy to
1: Global
0: you?
1: Global supply chains. There's, you know, several billion people in the developed world who are consumers and they really like your product. How about that? Robert, AOC.
0: The first person who comes up with an electric car that actually, you know, is viable shouldn't end up a billionaire?
1: How about Taylor Swift?
0: Oh, yeah, there's a good example. Although I heard the pushback the other day. I think it was, might have been Robert Reich, that people always go to Taylor Swift or...
1: All right, I'll stop.
0: Or Jay-Z.
1: Yes.
0: To make their point. Those are exceptions. The rule is these other five things.
1: No, it's not, you lying commie.
0: I thought that was extraordinary. He was supposed to be like a mainstream Democrat, advisor to mainstream Democrat presidents.
1: Right.
0: And he doesn't believe you can become a billionaire without stealing it.
1: Boy, I tell you what, in politics, it is a one-inch putt trying to convince people who are envious to believe in the politics of envy. It's the easiest thing in the world. Wow, that's just so unhealthy and so un-American, really. For most of our history, we admired those who came up with great ideas and became wealthy.
0: Yeah, I thought that was mind-blowing.
1: Well, oddly enough, this next topic includes a billionaire. He might be America's wackiest man. Do you remember when we were talking about Eric Swalwell and his sexcapades and the fact that he was living with a billionaire donor who's like his biggest fan? Stephen Klubeck was his name. And when the Swalwell thing all went sideways, and it turns out he'd been deceiving everybody, including this Klubeck, we played you some audio from him.
2: No! I was blown away.
3: You don't bust the trust. Get the f*** out of here. You don't exist in my life.
0: So he
3: doesn't exist in my life. You don't bust the trust, Michael. You don't bust the trust.
0: So he kicked Eric Swalwell out of his home. I don't quite get the whole, I'm super rich and I want this guy to be a successful politician, so I let him live in my house. I don't get that.
1: Very Hunter Biden-y relationship there. Yeah.
0: Anyway, when it turned out he was being lied to, he kicked Swalwell out.
2: No! I was blown away.
1: Well, he was blown away. Plus,
0: that Swalwell had busted the trust, which you don't do.
1: No. Anyway, so this guy, you have to remember, leading up to that, he was desperately trying to defend his penthouse pet fiance, who was a serial bilker of old rich guys. He was trying to defend her from the charges, convinced that she was really in love with him and they were going to get married. That's really, really wacky. Well, he was arrested yesterday. This Stephen Klubeck evidently busted the trust with the law for a felony charge of attempting to prevent or dissuade a victim or witness from testifying. These circumstances surrounding the charges are unclear, blah, blah, blah. They don't really even give you any clues about what this was all about, but it probably has to do with his thieving con woman sex pet fiance. She's currently not allowed to leave California sporting an ankle monitor. She appeared in court recently to plead not guilty to 6 felony charges for allegedly preying on old men through dating apps. Klubeck told the California Post he still wants to marry her, saying the marriage is still on. The date is now a secret. Oh, their save the date card, which is done in like semi Disney cartoon style, is just unbelievable. Wow, she looks like a Disney princess.
2: No, I was blown away.
1: Yeah, who wouldn't be? Wow.
0: I think it's interesting, as I mentioned last week, all these politicians that find some crazy, super rich person and woo them with their, you know, politician phony charm, I guess. And it's happened multiple times with lots of different people.
1: Oh, yeah. They're grifters. I can't remember. How do he make his money? Is it some website or pot? Maybe. I don't know. How did a guy that dopey become a billionaire? Wow. Robert Reich explained that one.
0: So kind of a breaking story we ought to mention, just because we talked about it a lot at the time. You remember that scumbag murderer, Alex Murdaugh?
1: Oh, yeah.
0: And that whole family and how he had run that part of South Carolina for years, him and his family.
1: Yeah, he was like the third generation most powerful lawyer, yeah.
0: Him and his kids could get away with, well, murder.
1: Yeah.
0: In some cases, it would seem. He went to prison finally. Who did he kill? He killed his wife
1: and his son.
0: Right.
1: Shotgun slaying.
0: And then tried to...
1: Because he was a drug addict.
0: Make it look like it was somebody else.
1: Yeah, he was pilled up. He was stealing from his firm, stealing from his clients.
0: Horrible human being. Anyways, South Carolina's top court overturned the murder convictions against Alex Murdaugh.
1: Oh, my.
0: Who had been found guilty of killing his wife and son. This decision upends one of America's highest profile homicide cases. Yeah, there were all kinds of Netflix specials and stuff like this around this one. Cause it's the sort of stuff of movies, because he was so dominant in that county that he lived in that he owned judges and cops and jurors and all kinds of stuff. And I wonder if that has come to be again. Did he somehow get to?
1: No, I doubt it. I've got to read up on it. There were a few irregularities during the trial, including the county clerk was accused of leaking. There it is. Yeah, I got to dig into this. Boy, my daughter is probably all a Twitter over this, as she is, like many young women, a true crimes podcast maniac.
0: But there wasn't anybody that thought he wasn't guilty, was there?
1: There it is. In a unanimous opinion, the state Supreme Court said that shocking jury interference by a court clerk who oversaw jurors during the 2023 trial meant that Mr. Murdaugh's conviction must be overturned. Crooked clerk of the court.
0: But nobody thinks he didn't do it, do they?
1: No, not really. No. He's guilty as hell.
0: So this scumbag who murdered his wife and shotgunned his son to death?
1: Yeah.
0: And all kinds of other bad stuff. And the kids had gotten away with all kinds of bad stuff, too, over the years.
1: Certainly a reckless homicide, yeah.
0: Is he going to walk out?
1: No, absolutely not. No.
0: So what's going
1: to
0: happen?
1: He will remain in prison because he had also pleaded guilty to various charges related to stealing millions of dollars from his former clients in his law firm. While he has admitted to the embezzlement, he's long maintained during trial, blah, blah, blah, that he did not kill his wife, Maggie, and his young son, Paul, age 20, 22. The ruling does not automatically mean he will face a new trial, though prosecutors are expected to pursue one. Yeah, he's guilty as hell. And so they'll just put the case together and assemble another jury and do it again. Oof. Okay. They've got to. He shotgunned two innocent people in his own family.
0: Well, I'm glad he's not walking out of there today.
1: Oh, no. No way. No way.
0: You probably get a little better prison you get to be in if you're not a murderer, right?
1: Oh,
0: stealing from your company is different than, got to be a different prison than being a murderer.
1: Well, I don't think so. Prison's prison, isn't it?
0: I don't know.
1: I don't think I have separate prisons for separate crimes.
0: I haven't been thrown in prison yet.
1: Not yet. Boy, I'm ready to testify, though. State, local, federal authorities, whoever you are.
0: International courts.
1: Yeah. Oh, yeah. We'll send you to the ICC. Yeah, well, this guy, keeping in mind, he stole from, like, there were people who legitimately had horrible things happen.
0: Yeah.
1: And he represented them.
0: Right.
1: And they were very poor, and they got some money, and he stole it all. So, yeah, whatever miserable prison that they got in South Carolina, stick him in it.
0: No
1: Keep
0: kidding.
1: Him in it.
0: Stockade, throw tomatoes at his head.
1: Yes.
0: Okay, more on the way. Stay here.
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0: We've decided to call this the best weekend talk show in America, and if you like it, download Armstrong and Getty on demand.
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7: 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Who were they? What made them so notorious? How did the internet, or sometimes the algorithm, choose them? And what does a person do when they're suddenly confronted with more attention than the human psyche can handle? Take The Dress, a story that went uber viral in early 2015 in spite of being, well, kind of a boring optical illusion. A mother of the bride in Scotland took a picture of a dress she was thinking about wearing to her daughter's wedding. But she saw the dress as blue with black lace, and her daughter saw it as white with gold lace. One BuzzFeed post later, every single person on the internet was talking about the dress. But to me, The Dress is a story about the last couple of months when the internet was still sort of fun. It was shortly before the stories that spread across the internet stopped being driven by exploited millennials with useless arts degrees and started being decided by algorithms hell-bent on growing internet usership at all costs. And on a long enough timeline, the story of The Dress is one entangled with abuse and media exploitation. Internet history is a tricky thing to be invested in. 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
1: Look out. Why did we get acupuncture? Like 25 years ago. Do you remember that? Yes.
2: I don't think I've ever had acupuncture.
1: I'm pretty sure both of us did.
2: I have dementia.
1: I think I was having back spasms or something, but I thought it was part of some station thing we did.
2: You had gone to Thailand for vacation by yourself.
1: Boy, the shots weren't working, and they convinced me that needles would. Anyway, I've had it done once. I don't have any memory if I thought it did me any good whatsoever. But I'm going to back up a little bit.
2: You know, now that you mention it, I think maybe I have had acupuncture.
1: Yeah.
2: Huh.
1: Yeah, I can't remember.
2: Have I ever been in the circus? I'm just wondering if there's other things I don't remember.
1: Yes, there are. But so everybody knows about the two systems in the human body that circulate fluid specifically. And that's the lymphatic system, which was discovered in the 1600s. Before the circulatory system, weirdly enough. And 6 years later, they described the cardiovascular system, which pumps blood through the arteries, veins, and capillaries, etc. It all happened within 6 years of each other in 1622. Isn't that interesting? Anyway, so scientists now think they've come across a third. And here's a third system, and here's how it happened. It was just a few years ago, they were examining the skin of people with tattoos, and the researchers saw in biopsies that the ink particles had traveled deeper into the body than they expected, through the skin into an interstitial space between it, and from that space into the fascia, which is the connective material below that. And the discovery of a hidden pathway between two layers of tissue that weren't known to connect in this way was kind of a surprise. But they say it has far-reaching implications for our understanding of the human body and our health, because that interstitial space doesn't just exist between the skin and fascia, or fascia, researchers discovered. There are spaces like it throughout the body forming pathways between organs and allowing fluid cells and molecules to move between them before re-entering the lymphatic and cardiovascular systems. They're calling this interconnected network the interstitium. I've got a longer story about it, but it gets a little technical. But here's where we get humbled in the West, friends. The idea of a third circulatory system will not come as any surprise to anyone who practices traditional Chinese medicine. One professor told the researcher, quote, "This knowledge is actually quite ancient. It's something that other systems of medicine have been offering for a long time, but they didn't have microscopes. Mention the interstitium to an acupuncturist and you'll probably get an eye roll like, yeah, no kidding." Acupuncture works, of course. The studies are clear. People seek it out for treatment of all sorts of ills, from chronic pain and migraines to anxiety and insomnia. The discovery of the interstitium may help us better understand how it works. And then they get into the traditional Chinese medicine and
2: insomnia and anxiety seems like a stretch, but that other stuff I certainly could believe.
1: Well, traditional Chinese medicine says that acupuncture is a way to balance the flow of energy known as qi through one of the body's 12 main meridians. Acupuncturists insert these thin needles into specific points along those meridians to enhance the flow of qi. You got to get your qi flowing. Those specific acupuncture points are within the same areas of connected tissue where fluid flows through the interstitium, researchers found. And when they injected dye into acupuncture points on the forearms of volunteers, it slowly migrated up the arm along a meridian. Quote, "This pathway doesn't go in the veins. It doesn't go superficially. Instead, it flows through the interstitium between the muscles." Quote, "When I saw that, I said, we're onto something. This truly has to do with acupuncture.
2: My chi's all jammed up down by my lumbar. Got to back up."
1: It's your diet.
2: Probably my diet.
1: Yeah.
2: The problem with this is, I mean, that all makes sense and I could believe. The problem is that anytime you get into the Eastern medicine thing, it comes with it's a package deal with a lot of people.
1: Oh, yeah.
2: It comes with a bunch of other really annoying crap that they're going to tell you about.
1: Right. It reminds me of chiropractic a little bit in that if you concede, okay, it does help back problems in a lot of cases, you've kind of walked in the door of it can cure acne and earaches and saggy eyelids and everything else.
2: And who's going to tell you it doesn't?
0: Armstrong and Getty. 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
2: We're not boring. A lot of news. news is boring.
1: And tedious.
2: And depressing.
1: And makes you angry. You don't want to live your life like that.
2: Hey, I'm Jack Armstrong. He's Joe Getty.
1: We're Armstrong and Getty.
2: We try to bring you the truth.
1: And help you figure out this crazy modern world.
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7: This is a Fox News alert. I'm Deborah Valentine. Letlow advances. Louisiana Republican Congresswoman Julia Letlow advances to a runoff election for the Republican nomination for U.S. Senate. Either Senator Bill Cassidy or Louisiana Treasurer John Fleming will join her. Fox's Jonathan Sary reports from Baton Rouge.
8: President Trump is taking a personal interest in it because of grievances dating back to 5 years ago. He went to Truth Social and posted, quote, Senator Bill Cassidy of Louisiana is a disloyal disaster. His entire past campaign for the Senate was about Trump, how he's with me all the way. And then after winning, he turned around and voted to impeach me. President Trump has endorsed Congresswoman Julia Letlow in the Senate race, but that has not discouraged a third Republican primary contender, Louisiana State Treasurer John Fleming.
7: The runoff election is planned for June 27th. The Justice Department charging an Iraqi national with allegedly carrying out at least 18 terror attacks against U.S. and Israeli groups overseas. Fox's Alexis McAdams is in New York City with the latest.
9: Still an ongoing investigation, but there are a lot of serious charges here. The DOJ says it's not a matter of if these terror attacks were going to happen in the United States, but a matter of when. And the feds believe it could have happened any day. Now, 32-year-old Mohammed al-Sadi is facing federal charges and more arrests could be coming because the feds don't think he was acting alone. Investigators tell us this. He was the senior commander of an Iranian-backed terror group involved in nearly 20 attacks that were either being planned or it already happened, including the attempted murder of two Jewish men in the UK. This happened earlier this month. Police there say a Somali-born British citizen pulled out a knife and stabbed two guys in London, two Jewish men. The wild arrest was caught on body camera.
7: Investigations are continuing. 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

0: Revenge of the Nerds?
1: You mean this guy?
2: Get those nerds! Nerds!
0: That's nerds! Donald Gibb, who played Ogre. He had ongoing health issues, and he has left us at the age of 71. Too soon. Yeah.
1: He was a cool guy. Was he in anything else I would have heard of?
0: I don't have the slightest idea. I couldn't have told you who he was until I read this article. Oh, and to your point and credit, Kenny, a score. You get a point.
1: What did I do?
0: Talking about things headed to Broadway. You know those movies from back in the day. Now it's a Broadway show. We're going to turn it into a theatrical performance.
1: That's what live theater has become. It's just like a bunch of like D-list movies from 20 years ago.
0: Well, Broadway is happy to let you know that this fall, the movie Paranormal Activity is going to be on Broadway.
1: Wait, they're making a movie out of paranormal?
0: Well, they made a movie called
1: Paranormal. I mean, they're making a play.
0: Yeah, it's going to Broadway now.
2: Get those nerds! Nerds! Nerds! Yeah.
1: You know what else Ogre was in?
0: Get out. That's Stripes?
1: Yeah, he didn't have a very big part. He was the bouncer at the bar. He was also in Conan the Barbarian, Meatballs 2.
0: Well, that makes sense.
1: He was in Lost in America. I don't even remember that. Something called Jocks, which looked like a softcore porno film.
0: Mm.
1: Every Revenge of the Nerds, obviously.
0: Yeah, ooh. His character, like a lot of people, some in this room, have changed and evolved over the years into a less ogre-y type person.
1: Do you remember Bloodsport and Bloodsport 2?
0: Well, do I.
1: Dude, those were some of the best films.
0: Who's in that?
1: Jean-Claude Van Damme.
0: Yes, sir. He's the muscles from Brussels, they called him.
1: Yeah.
0: And he could do the splits between cars while they were flying down the highway.
1: Yeah, those were good movies.
0: You ever see that? That was pretty cool.
1: Anyway, he's in that. And then, let's see, something called Durango Kids. I don't know what that
0: is. That like in Durango, Colorado?
1: Looks like it, yeah. They went on an adventure to Steve's house. That's what that was about.
3: Ogre has been to my house. Yeah,
1: he hadn't really worked since 2018. No, that's not true. He did some voice work in cartoons. He was on the Steve Harvey show. Anyway, rest in peace to Ogre.
0: Mm-hmm.
1: Very sad.
0: I know, but you know, it's coming for all of us sooner or later.
1: Not me.
0: No, not you.
1: Well, I haven't died yet.
0: Because you're living right.
1: Yeah, exactly.
0: We're all shooting for what I call it when you live forever. I'm shooting for that.
1: Immortality.
0: There you go.
1: Be a vampire. Oh, be a Democrat. No, a senator.
0: No, a voter for a Democrat. And then you never die, even if you're in the cemetery.
1: I knew we'd find it.
0: Yeah.
1: Who doesn't love adrenochrome? Adrenochrome for everyone.
0: Did you know that cell phone cameras have gotten so good now, and they catch the capture high-resolution images, if you make a peace sign like this, so the V with your fingers. Huh. You put your fingers up like that, yeah. And a lot of people do in a picture. Somebody snaps of you on their camera, on their phone.
1: Okay.
0: And said they can probably use that to get your fingerprints.
1: Mm.
0: Normally, you'd have to rub them on a little ink pad or all. They can do it inkless now. But that's how good these cell phone cameras have gotten. They'll just blow it up, and they got your prints.
1: Wow.
0: That's something to think about if you're in the crime business.
1: Here's an odd one.
0: I know our listeners aren't, but they might know people.
1: Here's an odd one for you. An Alaskan town sees its last sunset for 84 days.
3: Oh, yeah.
1: As residents experience a phenomenon known to locals as midnight sun. The sun will not set in Ukiviik, Alaska until August 2nd.
0: So it'll just be daylight. All the time.
1: It is the northernmost village above the Arctic Circle.
0: Mm-hmm. And it really screws up your circadian rhythms.
1: Yeah. And you know, the cicadas.
0: Yeah, they'll kill you.
1: This event brings constant daylight to other areas like the Fairbanks, which also experienced 24 hours of daylight for the next 70 days.
0: Mm, that's too much without darkness.
1: The farther north or south you travel from the equator, the more dramatic the changes in daylight are.
0: Mm-hmm.
1: And then, of course, they also have the opposite happen in the winter.
3: Yeah, and it gets real dark and stays dark for, months?
1: I've heard that they have the tanning salons are very popular in these small towns
0: because
1: there's no sun or anything, so people will go get, like I am. You don't even see those around anymore, tanning salons.
3: No, but if you do, park outside of them because hot chicks still tan in tanning salons. And they dress

0: kind of like they want you to admire them. Kurt, so you'd be doing them a favor if you just, you know, park in the parking lot outside, roll your window down, maybe have your lunch or, you know, whatever, and just wait for them to walk by, because otherwise they're not getting appreciated the way they like.
1: I want to believe that's true, but Mr. Kenneth, aren't a lot of these women, nowadays they're getting spray tans, right?
0: It happens too, sure.
1: Because I've seen it before.
0: Now you can take a pill.
1: What's in a pill,
0: do you think, that helps you, makes you tan?
1: Couldn't be healthy.
0: Well, is it any healthier than whatever that is that you rub all over you or spray on you?
1: One time I was at my house back when I was married, and my ex had a bunch of women come over, and then a woman came over and spray tanned all of them. And what that entailed was erecting a giant...
0: Erecting?
1: Like a fake closet of sorts.
0: Yeah, it's a booth where you it's, where you get your... kind of like when you pull a car into a paint booth, and they spray the car. Well, spraying you, and only you just, you know, stand up vertically and not horizontally like that.
1: So all the women, they were like, Kenny, would you mind going in the other room while we, and I was like, yeah, no problem. I was
0: because he's gonna get naked.
1: Yeah, I'm gonna go in there anyway, it's fine, I just pay the bills.
0: And are they supposed to have that sprayed on everything?
1: I think that's the idea.
0: Yeah, but that can't be good for you.
1: I would assume not. It sounds like a way to get a weird yeast infection or something like that, but I don't know.
0: I don't know. Yeast infection's kind of weird. I don't like saying that.
1: A young woman in New York City says,
2: stop talking about it.
1: She's declined to press charges against a violent suspect because, and I quote, she didn't want to put another black man in jail weeks before he was arrested for killing a 76-year-old retired teacher by shoving him down a flight of stairs.
0: So he didn't kill her. He just roughed her up somehow, and she didn't want to press charges because that would look racist, and we've been mean to black people for too damn long in this country, so let them rough you up if they need to.
1: A 23-year-old woman has anonymously detailed how she and a friend narrowly escaped Rommel Burke, age 32, after he allegedly attacked them while riding the subway back in April. The strap hanger told the New York Post she now completely regrets her decision not to work with prosecutors after Burke's been charged with murdering and shoving 76-year-old Ross Falzone down a flight of stairs at a subway terminal.
3: So she's saying if she had gone ahead and worked with the prosecutors, maybe he wouldn't have been free to kill. Now that death is on her.
1: Sure sounds that way to me.
0: Yep. I have to say that's the case.
1: Facts kind of speak for themselves. Congratulations, young lady. Your white guilt is actually deadly to people. How does that feel? Does it feel good? Yeah.
0: Mm-hmm.
1: Y'all know what day it is?
0: It is Wednesday. That will then be followed by Thursday.
1: It's Wednesday the 13th today.
0: Is that unlucky?
4: Hello?
5: What are you doing?
4: Oh, hey, babe. Why do you sound like that?
5: I'm just a little hoarse from screaming at the game today.
4: Oh, well, I'm about to take a shower. Can I call you back later?
5: Sure.
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1: I like old music from the Black Crowes.
0: Is that a bad thing or a good thing, Billy Ed?
1: Well, it's not in the top 10 on my playlist, but that's just me. You go ahead and enjoy all the Crowes you like, black or not.
0: To me, this kind of music is perfect. Southern rock, I think it's outstanding. This is what the Walton and Johnson legacy was built on.
1: You know, Black Crowes is now considered classic rock on some of our stations.
0: Which is weird because there's a lot of bands from that era that are not considered classic rock, but they are.
1: Oh, yeah.
0: I actually think at this point, if you were big in the 90s and you have longevity, it is classic rock. I know you guys don't agree with me, but...
1: Well, some people wonder why classic rock hasn't advanced year by year. Classic rock is still the same, you know, what, you know, 30, 40 bands, pretty much the core of classic rock that it has been for the last 20 years or more. Why hasn't it moved forward with time?
0: I think it should, and it has.
1: Barely. I mean,
0: some stations are now playing Pearl Jam, Metallica, AC/DC as a classic rock. Why shouldn't they?
1: Well, AC/DC, sure.
0: It was not AC/DC, excuse me. Metallica, Stone Temple Pilots, Pearl Jam, and Alice in Chains.
1: And Black Crowes.
0: All right. I'd like to direct your attention over to the TV screen.
1: My attention's already on the TV screen. Who is she?
0: You know who that is. That's Sydney Sweeney.
1: Oh, and she's licking an ice cream cone with her eyes closed and her mouth in a perfect O shape.
0: I don't watch Euphoria. In fact, I recently canceled my HBO Prime subscription because I wasn't using it. What do they call it? Max. That's what it's called.
1: HBO Max.
0: Yeah, it's just called Max. Or is it called HBO? Anyway, I don't know. I canceled it.
1: Now, is that other one her too?
0: They're both her.
1: Aren't.
0: Apparently in the new season of Euphoria, which I'm not watching because I don't know. It's about
1: the same show where she dressed up like a baby and laid on her back with her legs up in the air.
0: And that's what this is about. OnlyFans models are mad at her. OnlyFans models trash Sydney Sweeney's Euphoria character. Fans accuse creator of degrading her with explicit sex scenes. Doesn't it seem like they're making fun of OnlyFans?
1: That's probably why they're mad, because they were trying to get away with it, but they don't look like Sydney Sweeney, do they?
0: I'm never going to watch the show. I just don't think it's for me. But he also got into trouble for making fun of the Epstein scandal.
1: Uh-oh.
0: I know. It's like, when you describe it like that, it's like, well, how's that different from us?
1: Yeah. Good point. Except we didn't get videos of us looking sexy, did we? Although we could.
0: In the latest season, she becomes an OnlyFans model to pay $50,000 to pay for $50,000 worth of wedding flowers to marry another character. And he doesn't like that. His wife is, or future wife's, you know, whoring herself out on social media. And people on social media are saying, she's not playing a character anymore. This is who she is. Or,
1: oh, boy.
0: I don't know. It seems like if people are mad about it, they're kind of accomplishing their goal, aren't they?
1: Well, they are. It's a show, and she is acting. Okay? That's not just who she is. They didn't just do a show. Like, Sydney, let's just show what you do at home all the time. Right.
0: She voted for Trump. Give her a break.
1: How do you know?
0: Because she's a registered Republican, and she had a Make 50 Great Again party for her mom. They had a MAGA birthday party for her mom.
1: But you didn't actually see her in line to vote. Didn't go in with her and watch her vote. You assume she voted?
0: That's fair. As best we can tell, she's a Trump supporter.
1: And if she had voted, if she didn't, but she was gonna, she would have voted for him. That's what we know.
0: Let's face it, she probably didn't even vote. Who knows?
1: That's what I'm thinking. Yeah, these Hollywood types. She probably had somebody go vote for her.
0: All right, a little more Hollywood news for you today. ABC's The View. He's all over the headlines this morning.
1: They're being investigated by the FCC, and ABC doesn't like it.
0: Yeah, ABC on Friday accused the FCC of a chilling effect to punish political content they disagree with, as the agency seeks to end broadcast networks from promoting partisan candidates. I don't know. I hate to defend The View, but they have a right to have a political position.
1: Now, but how do we know that this isn't all eventually going to backfire on Trump and Fox News?
0: Or right-wing talk radio.
1: Yeah, well, yeah, radio is always the one that suffers whenever TV does something wrong. So they go after The View saying they're partisan, and then they get that pass, and then they say, oh, well, Fox News is also partisan, so we got to shut that down. But mainly, let's go after right-wing morning radio shows. What do you say?
0: I think Fox News will get skipped, and they'll go right to us, because Fox News isn't terrestrial. It's cable.
1: It's not of this planet?
0: It's not, you know what that, you of all people know what that means, Billy Ed.
1: Terrestrial means like outer space, right?
0: Terrestrial means the FM, AM, and the
1: not satellite.
0: Right, the broadcast airwaves, which are considered to be public property that you're renting from the people.
1: Ask us occasionally, email, sometimes at gatherings in person, and they don't know, how come you guys aren't on satellite? You know, and some terrestrial radio shows are on both, but mainly not. It's you know, pick a side kind of a thing.
0: We're pretty big, right? But we're a regional talk radio show.
1: We also started this show before satellite radio. Long time ago. Long time.
0: Yeah. Well, I don't know what the answer is, but
1: well, it's possible that we could do both. But usually it's one or the other mainly.
0: Yeah.
1: I don't know if that's going to start happening more and more of a blending, you know, if a satellite company goes out and starts buying terrestrial radio stations, what are you going to do? I mean, if it were to happen.
0: It's a good question.
1: In the meantime, fun loving animal stories.
0: Oh, I love animal stories. What's which kind of animal?
1: The body of a hiker who had been reported missing in Montana's Glacier National Park, which I ain't been to, but I hear great things. Of all the national parks, this is one of them.
0: Okay, I love national parks.
1: The body was discovered Wednesday last week, and they said it looks like the injuries are consistent with a bear attack. Oh. The guy encountered a bear, did not live through it, but for his last few moments on Earth, he was living a very exciting life. About 2.5 miles up the old brown trail, they say. Woo! it's Mount Brown Trail. About 50 feet off the trail in the wooded area. That's where a bear will drag you.
0: Sure, that's what happens, right?
1: Withholding the identity. Hopefully, nobody listening right now is missing anybody in their family. They withheld identity until the next of kin notification. So they are currently in the area searching for bear activity. And, you know, if they find it, they can pin it on one particular bear, they'll probably take him out.
0: Wow. Just like that. Could you imagine any old large dark beast out there in the wilderness?
1: What kind of beast?
0: Would get blamed.
1: A dark one?
0: Well, it's a brown bear, so I would just imagine, you know, you come upon a bear, and they're like, look, this is probably the bear. You know,
1: but if it was a white one, that would have been even worse.
0: Oh, I think you mean a polar bear. There's no such thing as a white bear, Mr.
1: White is a white bear, is it not? No. And they're the most dangerous of all. It's just people don't like to publicize that. They want to give the black bears and the brown bears all the attention.
0: Yeah, I'm not sure why you're getting triggered by this. Everyone knows if there's a dangerous, violent bear that happens to be brown, it's a brown bear. And if it's dangerous and violent and black, then it's a black bear. And if it's dangerous and violent and white, then it's a polar bear. Isn't that obvious?
1: I thought so.
0: Yeah, I thought so. Yeah, why would you be mad about that,
2: like
0: Mr. O?
2: This, little britches. All you gotta do is look for the bare necessities, the simple bare necessities. Forget about your worries and your strife. I mean the bare necessities or Mother Nature's
3: Maybe he was a homo.
4: Everyone thinks I'm a homo now.
5: We're all homos. Homo sapiens.
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0: Kenny, don't you want to tell people not to do that?
1: I never understood Morgan Wallen's music because I don't like new country.
2: You mean the birthday boy?
1: Oh, is it his birthday?
2: Oh, well, it's a little early for all that.
1: A couple minutes ago, we watched a video of two white girls getting arrested and handcuffed at a Morgan Wallen concert, getting walked out, and one of them...
3: That felt good watching that, because that's, you know, every now and then, it's time for your people to embarrass you.
2: She didn't really embarrass me that much, because she was pretty good at kicking.
1: I don't feel any allegiance to other white people.
3: Yeah, people ask me all the time, when the black people in the news doing acting a fool, showing their ass and stuff, don't that embarrass you? But I don't know them people. That ain't my people. My people, we minding our business over here.
1: I'm with Mr. O. Once in a while, we'll post a video of crime, and it happens to depict black people. And there's always someone in the comment section on the Walton and Johnson Instagram account saying, you know, you're racist for posting this. Like, wait, what does this have to do with race? This is a video of this one individual. Oh, did you look at this and think,
2: you know,
1: this?
2: You probably looked at 10 white people doing the same thing, and you didn't post any of those videos, right? That's what they'd suspect.
1: Look, there's a lot of fascinating stuff on the Walton and Johnson Instagram account. I won't even begin to describe it all to you right now, because we're, you know, take too long probably to do that.
2: You just go take a look when you have the time.
1: Have you seen this video? Look at this guy got drunk at a bar and started relieving himself.
2: Oh, he was trying to fish out Big Jim and the twins there so he could take a leak, and he ended up slipping, falling, or passing out and falling. Then he hits his chin on the bar as he's dropping, and I'm sure that knocked him out even more.
1: Do you notice what's interesting about this?
2: Did he get it out before he fell?
1: This is...
2: did he, you know, urinate on himself?
1: I don't know the guy's name, but this is a food influencer. Someone says it in the comments.
2: Boy, he was hammered.
1: He drank too much at a tapas bar. He started relieving himself onto the bar. He
2: probably hadn't eaten enough. And drank too much.
1: And as often is the case when you do that, the floor below him became quite slippery.
2: A little bit slick, yeah.
1: And then he slipped.
2: And fell in it.
1: And if you don't think God has a sense of humor, I encourage you to watch that video and marinate on it for a minute, buddy.
2: Ooh, like he did.
1: No, I didn't mean like that.
3: we was talking about something else. And the lady that was kicking people.
1: Oh, yeah, the Morgan Wallen lady, yeah.
2: They were walking her down the stairs trying to get her out of the audience, and people were videoing her like, you know, we do now. We get our phones out instead of actually, you know, trying to help. And she looked like she had to have some training. I don't know if she was a dancer or a martial artist or what, but boy, she was kicking people left and right.
1: She just kicks that phone right out of the guy's hand.
2: That last one you saw, because that was the guy taking the video, she kicked at two or three other people on the way. One was over the rail that you hold on in the middle of the stairs.
1: Right.
2: She has her hands cuffed behind her back. She's still reaching out and just wailing on people.
1: And boy, did she have good aim with that foot. Mm. Now, there are some young men that will watch that video and they'll think, oh, I could fix her. Oh, she's crazy. You know what that means.
2: And wild in the sack.
1: And the old Kenny would have agreed with that. But
2: and then you learned your lesson.
1: And then the last year of my life happened, and now I've realized never to think that way again.
2: But that's all over with now. You've found someone lovely, and you're settling down.
1: Yeah, the person I'm dating now is very pretty, and she's not crazy.
2: Not nearly as crazy as the rest of them.
1: Not nearly as would be a good way to... No, you're right.
2: I'm putting words in your mouth.
1: No, I can't correct you when you're right. I'm not going to tell you you're wrong when you're right.
3: She still loves to tell a short story and make it real long, doesn't she?
1: Well, yeah, she's a woman.
3: Yeah. You remember yesterday... We were alerted to a shooting situation in Texarkana.
1: Sock it to me.
3: You remember that? It's the Texarkana aluminum plant. It's actually in Nash.
1: Was it on the Arkansas side?
3: I think maybe it was.
1: Yeah.
3: Well, it turns out, and we said we don't think it's one of those mass shootings where some, you know, Islamic goes nuts or something like that. It's probably a workplace or domestic situation. Sure enough, a convicted murderer who was out on parole is this woman's husband, and he went down there to where his wife works. He shot and injured his wife and shot and killed one of her coworkers who tried to intervene. You know, you want to be the peacemaker, because that's, you know, that ends up getting the worst of it.
1: Unless you've got a peacemaker, those are cool, right?
3: But he didn't. The gunman, after shooting his wife and not killing her, and then killing the guy who said, hey, maybe y'all ought not you know, shoot people. He then turned the gun on himself and died of a self-inflicted gunshot wound. That was yesterday morning in the parking lot at the aluminum plant about 6:37 a.m. And the police located his body and the guy he killed. They found the suspect's wife. That's Candace Jolene Champion, another employer at the plant. She was found injured. Why was a convicted murderer just rolling around on the streets?
1: I don't know, but I'll bet it's Houston's fault.
3: Probably.
1: If I had to guess.
3: It happened way up in Texarkana.
1: Doesn't matter. We point this out all the time on the show. Houston, Dallas, there's a handful of cities, New Orleans, where they're letting criminals go. And the criminals don't just stay in the metropolitan area there.
3: No,
1: they go up to Texarkana. Where do they go? They go to Bossier. They go to Alexandria. They go to Rome, Georgia.
3: Mm-mm-mm.
1: A lot of criminals in Rome, Georgia probably were supposed to be in a jail in Atlanta,
3: yeah.
1: But they're not there anymore.
3: Yeah, you know who let them out.
1: I know that it's besides the point. It has nothing to do with what you're talking about, but I do geek out on this stuff. The Peacemaker is the Colt single-action army revolver.
3: Oh, hell yeah. Hell of a pistol.
1: Colt has canceled its production twice,
3: huh?
1: But renewed it due to popular demand. It's been around for a long time.
3: Damn it. You were right.
1: What?
3: Oh, I was reading further in the story.
1: What's that?
3: This convicted.
1: He's from Houston?
3: First-degree murderer was convicted in Harris County, Texas.
1: Called it, and I guessed it, too.
3: And was released on parole by Harris County. Yeah.
1: Let me explain why that happened, since we're on the topic of Houston. Hang on, I had a thing here I wanted to tell you guys.
3: He was sentenced to 30 years. And he did maybe half of that. I don't know.
1: I don't like it. Not long ago in Houston, just I think a couple days ago, we announced the Harris County Treasurer, Dr. Carla Wyatt's recent DWI arrest.
3: Third one.
1: Yeah, in Texas City was not her first. Some are making the argument. They're like, well, it's only two. One of them got dropped. It's like it still happened. And she was arrested for car burglary.
3: The burglary of a car, not car theft.
1: Yeah, now Harris County Treasurer Carla Wyatt gets pulled over. Officer wakes her up, and she says she thought she was, quote, in heaven. That's in the article.
3: Was he dreamy?
1: Ma'am, if this was heaven, explain why the roads are still paved with Democrat promises. That's what I want to know.
3: Ooh,
1: I know.
3: Yeah, she couldn't do it.
1: Democrat official Dr. Carla Wyatt asleep at the wheel, you guys.
3: Uh-huh. Did we ever find out whose job it is to fire her and how come they hadn't done it already?
1: Well, I mean, it's a little complicated. Either the commissioner's court can vote to recall her, the voters could petition.
3: I think if Lena Hidalgo was still at work, maybe she could, but I don't think she would.
1: First African-American woman ever elected treasurer, now making history again with another DWI. She thought she was in heaven. Turns out it was just the blue lights and bad decisions glowing.
4: There you go being racist again, only pointing out the crimes of the African-American community.
1: It's a news story, yeah? I don't get to...
3: I think he's trying to trigger you.
1: I can't tell sometimes.
4: Yeah, but it worked, didn't it?
1: Is that the kind of jokes we'll be telling tomorrow night at the Houston Improv?
3: Ooh, is that a thing?
1: Yeah, people should go to it before it sells out. Tomorrow night at the Houston Improv.
3: I wish I knew how to get tickets.
1: You just go to the Houston Improv website. Real easy to do. You use your favorite search engine, type Houston Improv, and then get tickets to the Thursday night show.
3: Is there a YouTube video that'll explain how this works?
1: There's a 2-minute video, a 15-minute video, and there's a 30-minute video.
3: I'm gonna watch the short one.
1: Smart, yeah.
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0: Meadows. You know it, I know it, everyone knows it. It's about to get real ugly in this country.
1: I thought we were making friends with China, and China's our biggest threat. So if China's friends now, we don't have a big threat hanging over our head anymore, right?
0: Yeah, but one thing China doesn't...
1: Oh, but they lie about that stuff.
0: One thing China doesn't have a lot of control over, except maybe with bots arguing on the internet, is the racial tension in America. And it looks like it's heating up already. I think that sometimes it needs to be pointed out. When we make a prediction about what we think's going to happen...
1: we're not hoping it comes true. We're just saying that looks like where it's headed.
0: I made a point on social media about what just happened in Clarksville with this social media influencer.
1: Somebody took the last train.
0: That's right. And then this guy got arrested for attempted murder because he shot a guy. Maybe in self-defense, maybe in not.
1: Not for us to decide. That'll probably go to a court.
0: And I made the point. I was like, I bet he gets convicted. And all these people in the comments section of the post were like, Kenny, self-defense, freedom of expression, you idiot, you F-word, you this and that.
1: Oh, yeah.
0: It's like, guys,
1: people
0: I don't...
1: love to just be real aggressive when they're sitting in the privacy of their own mother's basement typing.
0: Mm-hmm. Let's make a couple things clear here. These are natural laws. Self-defense... personal expression. The First Amendment exists to protect controversial speech. I'm not telling you what I want to happen. I'm telling you what I think will happen.
1: We've seen it before. We've been doing this a pretty good while, and we got pretty good radar on about how that stuff's going to work out.
0: I think a jury in a city like Clarksville, Tennessee, with a 25% black population, combined with a judge who's an elected official who doesn't want to see the local community have riots and protests and stuff, is probably going to say, yeah, send Chud the Builder to prison. What do we care?
1: That's not supposed to how they rule, but sorry, there is a humanness involved in our judicial system, and you know that they are affected by those things.
0: Right. I mean, you're not supposed to get locked in your house for several months while a man-made pandemic reaps its way across the landscape, but that happened too, you know?
1: Yeah.
0: You're not supposed to have a 22-year-old with an OnlyFans account who dropped out of high school earn $2 million a month, but that's the way the country works now. Sorry, I don't make the... I'm just telling you what I think is going to happen. It's not like I want it or don't want it, or it's just a prediction. I'm just calling balls and strikes over here.
1: A lot more balls than strikes.
0: Yeah.
1: Yeah.
0: You're damn right, Billy.
1: Yeah, that's how you roll. There's a new reality TV show coming. I don't usually care about it, and I probably won't care about this one either, but it is set in central Texas in the Hill Country.
0: Mm.
1: Bravo, and somebody told me about this. I guess this is the same one they told me it was going to be set in Bernie. You ever been to Bernie?
0: No.
1: And maybe it's somewhere else, but the guy said he heard it was Bernie. They said, reality show, it's a mix of Real Housewives and Yellowstone. That's a stretch. But it'll focus on the wealthy wives in the Texas Hill Country. The working title, Secrets, Lies, and Texas Wives. We'll see.
0: I'll watch that.
1: Well, we'll probably take a look at it.
0: Yeah, I'm curious.
1: Glamorous women raising children on ranches. And don't people like those, like the 4-6s that we learned about in Yellowstone? Everybody's in the mood to learn more about these big ranches.
0: I'm interested. I'll put it on. Probably get bored in 5 minutes and flip the channel to Fox News.
1: But, of course.
0: Oh, God. I've been waiting to do something all morning. It's not real important, but I hope he's listening. There's this guy, and he's in Oakdale, Louisiana. Billy Ed,
1: that's prison country.
2: Hello. You have a collect call from the Louisiana State Prison. To accept charges, press 1. To deny, please hang up.
0: That's not real, by the way.
1: We got snail mail from jail. It's jail snail mail.
0: It's a letter from jail, and it's brought to you by...
3: Nobody.
0: But tonight's comedy show at the Houston Improv.
3: Yeah, not nobody. I meant, you know.
0: Us.
3: You're a nobody if you don't show up at the Improv
0: now
3: tonight.
0: Now you're talking. Come eat chicken tendies with ranch dressing and margaritas tonight.
1: Is the guy that wrote the letter pale?
0: He is. It sounds like he's a white cop. Yeah.
1: Snail mail from jail.
0: I love it.
1: There we go.
0: Technically, this is not from the Louisiana State Prison. It's from federal prison.
1: Oakdale.
0: Yeah, Oakdale. This gentleman writes in, I won't read you the whole thing, it's a little long.
1: Well, he's got a lot of time.
0: I guess it takes 2 weeks for a letter to get from federal prison to us, because this was sent on the 29th. This is not the first friend we've made in that prison. Owen Schroyer from InfoWars became a Walton and Johnson listener.
1: In the same prison?
0: He's out now.
1: Oh, but maybe he was passing the good word along about the show to the folks there.
0: Well, this gentleman writes in. He says, let's see. His dad passed eight. He's an Irish gentleman from the Upper East Coast. He's a cop. And he said his father, he loves the show. His father passed 8.5 years ago. Very sad. Anywho, Walton and Johnson show is keeping him going in good spirits in prison. You have no idea how bad it is here. I bet I do.
1: I can imagine.
0: Yeah, he says, thank you for what you do. You guys are funny, smart. I am a New Yorker. I love Trump. I was a guard at Rikers Island for 12 years. Now I'm in federal prison.
1: Wow.
0: Fantastic. Good times. Long GD story. I got 30 years for a use of force case gone south. Does he not know that gone south is a slight on the South?
1: No, I don't think he knows.
0: I didn't know that either. I always thought it was about, like, charts and graphs.
1: Well, it supposedly is, but you can take it either way.
0: Anyway, he said he got into trouble here. Now he's in a room full of people who want to murder him, apparently. Can we go back to 1950 is what he asks Mr. O.
3: Well, you would, yeah, I'm sure he would love that. It sounds like a guy who used to be a prison guard ought to know how to get along in prison better than most.
0: He says, please give your cop girlfriend a hug for me. A former Rikers Island CO, a decent Irishman. Tell her to be safe. Be blessed, guys. Keep up the good job. You're doing good. Don't think about it. Just drink about it. And then he put his hashtag MAGA Irish Pride. Uh-huh. Trust no one, he says.
1: Oh, well, yeah. As a corrections officer who is now on the wrong side of the law, do you think the corrections officers at the prison there in Oakdale treat him a little different? And that could be good or bad. Maybe they don't treat him too good because, corrections officer, you gave us all a bad name because you went and got thrown in jail. Or maybe they cut him a little slack because he used to be one of them.
0: Or they don't even care. I got to think the other prisoners aren't the kindest to him.
1: Yeah, I wouldn't think that'd be like going being a cop in jail. They got a problem with that.
0: Boy, that's all. Think about that. 30 years for one incident, one use of force case. Mm. One bad day at the office could do that to a man. I feel bad for him. I mean, I feel bad for the guy who died, too, it sounds like. But, you know.
1: If we could just get him one of those Biden-Harris bumper stickers or lapel pins that he could have put in a drawer in his desk somewhere, I think the judge would have gone a lot easier on him.
0: There's something to be said about that. There is a lesson to be learned here from all of this, though. A bigger picture, kind of zoom out the lens thing. You know, you might have thought today was just an okay day. Today wasn't so great. Today wasn't the victory you thought it was going to be. Just think about it, dude. Some guy out there went to work that day, thought it was going to be like any other day. Mm-hmm. Got up, bought a pack of smokes, filled up his gas tank, stopped and got a donut, went into work. Some little thug in prison was acting up. He's like, this guy again. This guy's always creating problems. Went over there, blocked a punch, took a swing at the guy, hit him in the wrong part of the temple, whatever hypothetical thing happened.
1: Falls down, hits his head on the curb or something, boom. Oh, yeah, now you're in trouble.
0: The rest of his life. Just think, maybe today wasn't the best for you, but it could have always been worse.
1: And you probably should learn not to hit people. Settle our differences in a more intellectual vein. Can you do that?
0: Are you guys learning not to hit people?
1: Yeah, right. I wish I didn't have to tell you this, and I don't want to spend a lot of time on it, but you've talked about looks maxing, talked about a lot of other kind of maxing.
0: Prison maxing.
1: But now what about ball maxing?
0: What's ball maxing?
1: Maybe I should say testicles.
0: Is this about scrotox? We've talked about that.
1: Oh, well, it's probably similar, but no. Yeah, this guy named Marcus is the feature in this story. His man sack, he claims, is bigger than an apple, bigger than a mango now.
0: Is it bigger than the Beatles?
1: The 57-year-old man is obsessed with enlarging his testicles, has been for a long time. He thinks this, is the future. He has been hyper-fixated on his genitals, and according to his own measurements now, he says he's got a scrotal sack 14.5 inches, about the size of a small cantaloupe, by injecting a surgical lubricant into his boys.
0: Wow.
1: You know, anything that has to do with stabbing a needle into that area, I am going to automatically say, pass. That's just me. Maybe you guys want to inject fluids into your testicles and have them be the size of a cantaloupe.
4: I don't think it's a good idea.
0: All right, Billy, what if you could take a shot to your junk, but it made your junk three times bigger? Would you do it?
1: Pass. I'm with him. Nothing sharp or pointy gets anywhere near Big Jim and the Twins.
0: Four times bigger. What if it made you grow three of them? You had three at once.
4: What? If you had five, they would say your pants fit like a glove.
0: Yeah. All right. Inappropriate time for this, but I forgot to do it. It's our friend Bobby in New Orleans. She's one of our account executives over there in New Orleans, Baton Rouge, Memphis, Nashville, and Wichita. You know, Bobby?
1: She gets around.
0: It's her birthday.
1: I mean, you know, in the sales world.
0: Yes.
4: Happy birthday.
0: Happy birthday, Bobby.
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17: This is a Fox News alert. A longtime incumbent in Louisiana is out. I'm Chris DeMeo, Fox News. Louisiana voters deciding their candidates for U.S. Senate on Saturday. They are deciding the seat, which is currently held by incumbent Senator Bill Cassidy. Julia Letlow, who's backed by President Trump, and State Treasurer John Fleming have advanced to a runoff, which will take place in June.
18: Trump-backed Congresswoman Julia Letlow and State Treasurer John Fleming got the most votes and will face off in the runoff on June 27th. Incumbent Bill Cassidy finished third, ending his bid for re-election. Under Louisiana's election rules, only the top two candidates advanced to the runoff. The result marks a major political defeat for Cassidy. He faced backlash from many Republicans after voting to convict President Trump in his second impeachment trial following the January 6th attack on the U.S. Capitol. He also broke with President Trump on key issues. Trump attacked Cassidy on Truth Social, calling him a disloyal disaster.
17: Fox's Chanley Painter. Several ISIS leaders killed in Nigeria during a joint operation between U.S. and Nigerian forces.
19: The U.S. military says this was a joint operation between U.S. forces and armed forces in Nigeria to target and kill several members of ISIS. The U.S. military's Africa Command releasing footage and calling ISIS leader Abu Bilal al-Manuki the most active terrorist in the world, saying that he had a history of helping plan attacks and abductions. Officials tell Fox that all service members who were involved in this strike did make it back safely. President Trump made the initial announcement on Truth Social, writing, al-Manuki, second in command of ISIS globally, thought he could hide in Africa, but little did he know we had sources who kept us informed on what he was doing.
17: That's Fox's Alex Hogan at the White House. The Nigerian president thanked President Trump and claimed that the strike was an example of the cooperation between both countries. 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
21: On Mother's Day, the administration launched the website moms.gov to help support expecting women and their families. 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President Trump also highlighting how his administration is enacting groundbreaking child care reforms to improve federal child care programs.
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21: Critics say the president's cuts to Medicaid and the Affordable

0: Carolyn Rivera reporting. Alex Smalley holds the lead after three rounds at the PGA Championship. Round four is tomorrow. I'm Chris DeMeo. This is Fox News.
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6: Are we ready to do this? Are we ready to do this? I think so. Why don't we start rolling as I talk and as you enjoy your weekend? As we approach graduation season, oh, and happy late Mother's Day. One of the things that I do is I take calls from you moms out there. Some of you disguise your voice. You're like, Michael, last week, my kids got me this really lovely gift. I actually don't need it. And can you tell me what to return it for? This is what I do. I am your consumer pimp, people. We do talk a little about technology, a lot about everything else. We have got cars, we have got news, we have got fun stories, and then we're ready to celebrate summer. Listen, 2 hours, we've done this for now 24-ish years, and I do thank you however you are listening, whether it's in Houston, whether you're in Dallas, whether you're in San Antonio. Those are my terrestrial stations on iHeartRadio, the talk radio stations, but you can also listen on podcast at your whim at iHeartRadio, and you could be listening live on stream. You don't need to be in Texas when you listen to this, and a matter of fact, it looks like Big Daddy Garf is going to take the show on the road here over the next month or so. I've been lamenting that it is now almost the end of May. And so we are almost fully 5 months into the year. And I have been on exactly two plane trips this year. That is so under the normal for me. Maybe I average once a month. Sometimes I do two times a month. And it's not like it's vacation. I mean, they're work trips. And, you know, by this time, I always go to Vegas two times. And those have been my two trips this year. I go for CES, the Consumer Electronics Show. I was there the first week of January. And then I went to Vegas again in March for my annual March Madness trip with my boys. And that's it. I've been to New York a few times over the past few years, a few times a year for press conferences or launches of products that companies want me to go cover. I used to fly all the time to launches of vehicles where I get to test drive vehicles all over, you know, various parts of the country. Is it the economy? Is it that the companies are scaling down? Am I getting too old? Never. I don't know what's up. However, not that anybody cares, but I do. I finally can get the hay out of Texas for at least a heartbeat here to get some interesting trips. I'm finalizing these, and they actually it gives good content for the show, because when I travel out of the country internationally and very far internationally, I have to start planning and packing a lot of products to make travel easier, and a lot of tech products to keep in touch and to protect yourself when you're traveling. And it looks as if, and this is the first time we've mentioned it over here, and this is going to be a very, very quick turnaround if it happens, probably in the next 2 weeks, I may be, and I could be broadcasting once again for the second year in a row from China. And I did not get this idea from your president, who visited China earlier this week. No, this is another opportunity to visit Shenzhen, China, which is the very, very lower end of China, right next to Hong Kong, because that is the technology capital of China. I went last year on a press trip, and it looks like I may go on another one again in about 2 weeks. And normally, if you travel internationally, and I mean, I'm a pretty seasoned traveler at my age. Got the passport, I know how to pack and whatever, but, you know, Mexico, it's you know, so close to Texas. You know, that's international, not a big deal. And

you know, it's, you know, maybe some other countries down in the Caribbean or something. China's that's just not a hop. That's a far ride, and you got to prep for this. And I think I knew about a month and a half before I went last year. I now have less than a 2 week heads up, so hopefully I'll be seasoned. And so probably next week or and throughout the summer. Listen, I know so many people are going to be traveling, and I will be reviewing Wi-Fi hotspots, VPN, virtual private networks to put on your phones and on your computers and on your laptops and on your tablets when you're traveling outside of the country. Actually, you probably should have those when you're inside this crazy country we are right now. And so that is on the docket. I will keep you updated. And another reason for you to follow me on social media, particularly Instagram. If I haven't blocked you, hit me at HighTechTexan, HighTechTexan. You'll see some of the fun stuff that I've done this past week. I'm so far, I need to edit. I know I'm hopping topics over here, but we're, you know, listen, trust me, we've got some good stuff coming, good stories. But I get to do a lot of things here in Texas and certainly in Houston where I live. Now, restaurant openings, public press releases, press conferences. There's World Cup stuff coming. And I get to go to a lot of this stuff and I video it. Videotaping is easy for me. I can do selfies. I have a tripod. I have a photographer. I can use one of my kids who live here. They can help out. It's the editing, man. It's just editing together because I try to be polished. You know, I've got the TV upbringing and I do TV obviously too, but you know, I want to, you know, make it concise, but I also know how the world consumes media, especially videos right now. Vertical media. It's got to be quick. It's got to be pop, pop, pop. It's showtime. You know, when I do TV segments, I'm on, you know, and shout out to Fox 7 in Austin. I have a weekly segment up there. We shoot horizontally, 16:9 on, you know, just on a landscape, if you will. I've got anywhere between a 3 to a 5 minute segment that I can tape or I can do live. And, you know, we got B-roll in there while, you know, I'm the talking head on camera. But when you're shooting vertically, and it's a category, look, like we say vertically, look how you consume Instagram, look how you consume TikTok. You hold your phones vertically. They're very quick. YouTube now has YouTube Shorts. And I am learning from my three sons. That's exactly right. I am Fred McMurray. But my three sons, and the youngest one is an incredibly successful, and I hate using the word, but influencer in the world of sports. He has this down to a science. He's got millions of followers on TikTok and Instagram. He's got advertising. He's got an agent, this kid. He's 25 years old. So he's teaching me, you know, how to, you know, you got to get this thing in and out. You got to get in 30 seconds. You got to get in 40 seconds. You have to have quick cuts. You have to have music and stuff. Like, okay, okay. So I've shot some stuff. I need to put it on Instagram. I use one or two different apps. If anybody, listen, I have given advice for a quarter of a century, and I will continue to do it. But I'm the dude who is the first to tell you, I'm not Mr. Know-it-all and be-it-all. I am honored to have your respect and my opinion be realized and taken for what it's worth. I test a lot of products out. I will absolutely tell you when something's crap, and I'll tell you when I love something. And none of this, you know, none of this stuff is paid. This is not a, you know, listen, you'll know when I'm doing paid endorsements. For some things, but most everything I review is just like, here, Michael, you know, go test drive this car. We ain't going to pay you to do it. You don't, it's not from a dealership. It's from the manufacturer. Just do whatever you want. And that's where I've got that trust I've built up over 25 years. And there's a lot of people, these influencers who don't do it. And I'm not saying whatever. A lot of them are trustworthy too. But the point is, I want to start churning content out. I want to do it easier. I'm taking advice from you. How do you people, maybe you youngsters out there, don't be shy. We'll put you on the radio. 346-298-3926. That's 346-29-TEXAN. Give me a call, or you can go on X at High Tech Texan or comment on some of my stuff on Instagram. Do you use CapCut? Do you use edits? Do you use AI to edit some of these things? This is something that I'm going to try to keep up with. And so over the next, I don't know, course of however long I'm going to continue to do this, because I sure the hell cannot retire. I'm going to be, as long as iHeart keeps letting me do it, as my TV partners keep letting me do it, and as long as these social media you know, sites, you know, continue to keep running, I'm going to get more viewers, followers, and give you all the inside info of the fun stuff that I get to do. High Tech Texan, when we come back,
We're going to talk about a number of things, including I'm going to tell you how to spring clean some of your devices in your online accounts. Spring cleaning, it is almost summer right now, but yes, you spring clean your house. But don't forget, there are some devices that are nasty, and your online accounts need to be really tightened up. I'm going to tell you that. And also, speaking of Instagram, they just came out with a new little internal Instagram app, which I find absolutely 100% non-useful.

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19: 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Should you be so inclined to send me an email, because that's exactly what you want to do on a weekend as we approach summer. Hot people, it's hot in Texas. Summer, is summer officially June 20th? Summer solstice and all that, or whatever they want to call it. But I am here for you to give you travel tips, because I am actually, I guess, planning. I better whip out my passport. Stand by in about 2 weeks. We may be doing the show from Shenzhen, China. Anybody tips? Any tips? I went to China last year, and it was a press trip for technology companies, like a very, very tiny consumer electronics show. And I got to meet a number of different tech companies based there. And Shenzhen, on the very, very low southern tip of China, right across the water from Hong Kong. Actually, I flew into Hong Kong. And it's a new city. I think the city itself maybe is 60 years old, 50 years old. But I think it has 17 million residents. It's 10 times, 18 times the size of Houston. I don't even know what it is. It's just massive. I closed my eyes. If you didn't tell me where I was at first glance, I would tell you I was in Manhattan. I mean, tall buildings. Everybody lives in these big apartments. There were cars and motor scooters, very industrial. Certainly this part of the downtown, at least the area that I was in. And then we, toured around a lot of the manufacturers. I mean, we went into to see how, storage disks and, storage memory cards for your computers and your phones and your cameras are made. It was kind of like a summit, but I got to see some cutting edge stuff. I am pro America. Do not get me wrong, but there's a lot of things that America can't do and can't produce with the quality combined with the affordability that other countries can do, not just China, but other countries. But so it was neat seeing and studying that. And so that, my friends, is the perspective that I bring you here on the radio program, on my TV segments, and in the social media and everything else I do. So any travel tips, anything specifically, if anybody has been to China, I don't know the itinerary yet. We'll update you here next week, but I think it's certainly Shenzhen, maybe Shanghai, but no Beijing or anything like that. Nothing political. And I sure wish, man, I was flying on Air Force One like Trump did this past week. Woo, I do not envy myself. It's a 16-hour flight. I think it's from, I don't know if I'm doing EVA Airlines. Is that what it's called? EVA Airways? Or I think Cathay Pacific. Those are the two options that I think I have to have. And either I'm going to go Houston, Los Angeles, Los Angeles to Hong Kong. I could go Houston directly to Taipei in Taiwan and then pop over to China. I don't know. 16 hours, man. Man, I just need one of them lie flat seats. I need to find someone at EVA Airlines. Gosh, that's not going to be fun. But when I get there, I will report back for a relatively quick trip. I do know some of the things that I am taking. I'm taking probably two or three phones, some tablets, making sure that I have a VPN on every single one, especially in China. I learned last year in China, they don't like allowing a lot of Western media inside their country. And you have to kind of disguise your location by using a VPN. And there are some freebies. There are some that you have to pay for. I kind of actually recommend you paying for some, because those are a little bit more reputable ones. And which ones did I get? I've got what? And I also get an eSIM too. We get to talk about eSIMs a lot also. There are a number of, but when I was there, you could disguise and actually let your phone, let your computer think that you're in the United States by disguising kind of the IP address. At that point, it thinks I'm in in the United States. Now I can actually log into my home cable, my box, my TV, and do things. Obviously, it's pretty secure too. So that's get a few of those. Phone number here if you want to chime in. 346-298-3926. Before, I've been spending a lot of time on my... I always spend a lot of time on my phone, too. Am I kidding? I've been decluttering a lot of things. And I know we're still in spring. We're getting ready to get summer. But for those of you who spring clean your living space, you clean it top to bottom and everything, but you really need to look at some of your devices, your digital equivalent of spring cleaning. This is an opportunity right now. Maybe the kids are graduating. You're on a plane because you're going to graduation. You're getting ready to go on a trip. Get the dust bunnies out of your old dormant online accounts, forgotten files, or personal data. Clutter is fuel for scammers. If you've got old email accounts, old website accounts, exposed data, forgotten apps, you need to clean up. Take some time to do a few things. Number one is free up some storage space. Because if your phone, your laptop is always running out of storage, and I actually just got a warning from my Gmail. My Gmail storage is at 72%. Now, I think they're trying to upsell me to get some extra storage, but you don't need to do that. Go back through your stuff and clean, delete, back them up on another local hard drive or something. But running out of internal storage really can slow your devices or prevent them from downloading essential operating system updates and what have you. And if you have an iPhone, for example, go to your settings menu, hit general, and then hit your storage. You're going to see how much storage is left. And actually, you can see which apps and which files are eating up the most space. Android devices, same thing. Storage tab inside your settings is going to give you a breakdown. And I have several Androids, but I do that all the time. And I've been using my main phone it's a Ultra 25 Plus. It's a year and a half old. I'm at like 98% of storage. And what I do is, I back them up online too, but on my, it's belts and suspenders. I back up my phone probably every 3 or 4 months, mostly with my photos and videos, because those eat up so much space. I plug them into my desktop computer, which I also have some external, several terabytes of storage. And I take all the photos and all the videos off of my phone. And it frees up and I get it down to like 60%. And because it's mostly the videos. I shoot a lot of videos. I shoot my TV. I shoot my social media videos on there. And sometimes, and after I edit them, there's no reason I need to keep the raw footage on there. I need to delete this stuff. So it's just a reminder to do that. Another one, declutter your inbox. If your inbox right now is your mess, your notifications, your reminders, your receipts, your newsletters, your tickets, your bank and credit card statements, it's time to purge those things. Sort or filter your inbox. You can float the biggest messages to the top. Delete, delete, delete. You should also do an app check. Free up space. Go through all the apps. You can play a game. How many apps do you think you have on your phone? Tick, tick, tick, tick, tick. How many of them like that? You may have over 100, 150. You have more. It just kill what, and you could see which ones you've used recently. If any of those apps required you to sign up for an account, log in, delete the account also, instead of just uninstalling the app too. Update your software. Make sure all your apps, obviously go to your app store, whatever it is, your Play Store. Keep all your apps, checking the app for updates too. Also look at your social media. Cybersecurity experts, I hear this all the time. Everybody advises you to take time to audit your digital footprint. What are you exposing on Facebook, Instagram, TikTok, LinkedIn? I'm an idiot. I just exposed myself across the radio, across the world, that I'm probably leaving for about a week to go to China. Come on, people, coming through my front door. Things like that, just watch your back. Watch your back and keep your head on a swivel. When we come back, bottom of the hour, I'm going to tell you about Instagram rolling out something new. They rolled it out very quietly. My son sent me something. I'm like, what is this? Then my other son sends me something. I'm pretty quick when it comes to evaluating and realizing and how things work from apps, whatever. I've seen this and played with it for 2 days. I'm still not 100% of how it works. And I'm going to tell you what. This is one of the most unnecessary things that I've ever seen. And it comes from Meta and Instagram. What are you guys doing? I'll tell you.

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social media. It's not hard, really. I've kind of luckily hopped on the trademarking and grabbing my moniker on most all of the social media channels. High Tech Texan, HIGHTECHTEXAN. You can search Michael Garfield. By the way, Michael, it's sad that I actually sometimes have to spell it for people. It's M-I-C-H-A-E-L. And by the way, is Garfield really a tough name to spell? I was at a store the other day, and I was checking out as a clothing store. I think I had an account there, or, you know, to get some points or whatever. I don't know, like that. And I said, he goes, last name. I mean, Garfield. He goes, G-A-R-F. And I'm like, I didn't even say anything. I'm like, yeah, keep going. Spelling bee. And then I have to pull up. Then I get this. I said, Garfield liked the president. And he looked at me like, I'm from alien space. 20th president, James A. Garfield. Guy's like, nope. I mean, maybe he was probably in his young 30s. Do they not teach? What are they teaching kids? I mean, I can't name and order all 47 presidents now. I certainly know their names. Oh, my goodness. And then I have to pull out Garfield the cat. Oh, God, you related to the cat. I said, bro, if I was related to that cat, I would not be shopping this store. I'd be retired and shopping in Neiman Marcus or something like that. But it's no, I'm not. But anyway, Michael Garfield, if you do want to find me on everything but TikTok. I'm pretty much, and certainly on Instagram. And I put some fun photos up there, which I still need to, along with some car reviews I also do. Instagram, speaking of which, they just launched a new feature that I did not know of. Sometimes, you know, things are in beta, and I'll get a press release, or you hear some rumors coming like that. This one came out of nowhere. This was Wednesday. And I rolled it out Wednesday, and about an hour after rolled out, my oldest son, he sent me this thing that popped up. And I'm like, what is this? And we follow each other on Instagram. There was a photo of him. And I'm like, how is this popping up? Because generally, Instagram did that. Instagram just launched this new photo capturing feature. And it's geared not towards me and Gen X. It's probably Gen Z or even younger than that. It's called Instance. Anybody ever used I-N-S-T-A-N-T-S? Instance. Instant, like a snap, in an instant. What it does, it allows you to capture and share any photo you have. It's viewed only once with a select group of followers that you choose. So I'm looking at this thing, and there's a picture of my son, and I'm like, what is this? I know it's within Instagram. So it's very similar to Instagram's stories, which allows you to post photos or videos that last about 24 hours on your account. But Instance provides this really quick temporary option, apparently, to share photos without filters, no text, no stickers to their close friends. Now you could pick, I have 47,000 followers. I can actually determine who my close friends are. And right now, I put only my three boys are my close friends, right? I don't know what I was doing. So apparently, this function, this instant function, for you young folk out there listening to me, you know what, you're shaking your head. This is very similar to what Snapchat does. And I don't use Snapchat. Once another user opens and views one of these instance photo, it is over. It cannot be viewed again. So if you want to try it, by the way, there's also a standalone app. And I am wondering why they did this. I mean, I guess they're going to go after Snapchat. I see absolutely no use for this. This is my full review. This is where, you know, oh, Michael, he likes everything. No, Mikey does not eat this. Mikey does not like anything. I have zero. And to prove it, I then get a instant photo from my youngest son. My youngest, he's 25, but he is Mr. He is an influencer. He everything. Instagram, TikTok, he's got millions of followers. He uses everything. So he sends it to me. He sends me his picture. And then I responded, because you can actually respond to this thing. And I'm like,
I have zero understanding in of why they did this. What's it good for? He responds, it's stupid. And when you've got your, he's probably in the demographic at 25. When he says it's stupid, it's done. But if you want to try it out, you open your little Instagram mobile app. And then at the bottom of the screen, you open that little arrow, which is your direct messenger. It's a little mail icon at the bottom of the screen. Then what you're probably going to see on the bottom right-hand side, it's going to pop out. It's like 3D. It's like a mini little stack of photos in the bottom right corner. Yeah, that's right. Click that, and then you can select an audience. You can hit your all your friends or your close friends. Small little curated group. You take a photo. The photo is going to appear in the instance gallery for whoever you selected, and it'll pop up. And then that's it. And then they're gone. You don't get a second look. This has to be for Gen Z. Instagram did something. About 4 years ago, they launched its notes feature. It allows users to kind of share temporary little short notes or responses. I see it. Again, it doesn't matter. They disappeared in like 24 hours. Doesn't matter for me. But you should. It rolled out worldwide on Wednesday. I mean, I like Instagram, and it's actually very useful. I'm trying to get more followers. I'm giving away stuff. All the products that I test, not all of them, some of the products that I test, I actually give them more away on my Instagram. If you follow me, and if you answer this trivia question, and if you tag one of your friends or something like that, sometimes they give you codes to go get free food. This is why you need to follow HIGHTECHTEXAN, High Tech Texan. That's me. Unfiltered, my hair, not colored, my energy, that's what you got. By the way, if you want to turn off this feature, real quickly, I'm not calling you. If you want to turn off Instagram Instance, which I actually should probably do during this commercial break, tap your profile icon on the bottom right-hand side of Instagram. There you go. That's you. Okay. And then, actually, screw it. I'm gonna show and tell. I'm going to do it right now. Instagram, there's my photo. There's my three little hamburger-y things, the three-dash menu on the top right. You scroll down until it says what you see. Where is this? What you see. What you see. Is that on here? It's here. There it is. What you see. And then you hit content preferences. And then you can hide instance. This little checkbox run to untoggle the hide instance. Oh, my goodness. They're shoving this stuff down our throat. You don't need to do it. You can try it once. It just doesn't work. You see, this is the full me, man. I'm gonna tell you what to stay away from too. Michael's the name. Garfield, High Tech Texan. When we come back, how fast do you need something from Amazon? You know, you order something. If you're an Amazon Prime member, you get it in 2 days. Is that right? And then you can get it like, you can go Whole Foods or something and you get things, later that day. Amazon just rolled out and it's called the ultra fast delivery. When I come back, I'm going to tell you what ultra fast means. And in at least one of my terrestrial radio audiences right now, you can get a delivery. And when I say ultra fast, you may be there by the time we get back to this commercial.

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21: Just about 10 more minutes at the top of the hour. We still have 1 hour to go as we continue the Michael Garfield program. It's called the High Tech Text, and it's Mr. Consumer Lifestyle for you. Emails over here. What's Garf, what are you driving this week? Every week we wait in with bated breath for you to tell us and give us your quick review of what you're driving. And I thank you. The people I've kind of, you know, people want to hear what vehicle I'm driving. It is not a sponsored segment at all. I do not get paid. I am a member of the Texas Auto Writers Association. I do not work with any dealers at all, so they don't pay me to say, this is the greatest thing in the world. I work directly with Tier 1, the OEMs, the original equipment manufacturers. I deal with the companies who most likely in Michigan. Some of them are in California. There's, Nissan, Infiniti. They're based in, you know, the Nashville, Tennessee area. So I am delivered. They don't tell me anything. They give it to me for a week, and I drive it, and I could pound that into the ground, and I could say, this sucks. This is good. This week, my friends, I was rolling around in a 2027. I mean, we're not even halfway through this year. 2027 Kia Telluride. Ah! Three-row SUV. I believe it's the largest SUV in Kia's lineup. I'll give you the tease, and I'll give you the full thing later. I'm a Kia fan. I really am. I really do like Kia. My oldest son's got two Kias. He's had two Kias. And they got great warranties, and I really do like the vehicle's coming out of South Korea. I will tell you that. The Telluride is not, it is a big vehicle. It rides smooth for a large vehicle. A lot of cargo space, especially when you put that third row and even that second row down too. The only thing that bugged me with this, is it a deal killer? I don't know. You tell me. The start button or the on-off button. Where is your on-off? I mean, obviously, nobody uses a... New vehicles rarely use a physical key. There's like a button because you keep the wireless key in your pocket or your purse. And then you hit, it's somewhere on the dashboard. The if you look at some vehicles like an Alfa Romeo, it's actually on the steering wheel. Some of them you're hunting for, maybe it's on the middle console. This one, the on-off button of this Kia Telluride is on the Prindle rod. The Prindle is, it's called the Prindle because it's P-R-E-N. Park, reverse, neutral, drive. That's the switch that goes, you know, to put it into whatever gear you want. And it's on the steering wheel column on the right side, and it's kind of down low, but the on-off button is like right next to the steering wheel where you can't even see this button. And I was in this for a week, which is, listen, I drive a lot. So I'm in and out of that car several times a day. And by, you know, I do this for a living. But the second day, I've got everything down pat in every vehicle I get in. I had this thing a week, and even by the last day, I'm thinking, where is this on-off button again? If that's the biggest gripe I got, it's not bad. So I'll talk a little bit more about that. If you want to hear all my reviews each week, it is that I podcast them after I talk about them on the show. It's a separate podcast. You can go to Spotify, look at High Tech Techs, and that specifically is my auto review, sponsored by nobody yet. Sit and duck for... maybe an auto insurance company, maybe a leasing company, maybe something, but it's just my thoughts. I really appreciate it. You know, the first 15 years of my career, people would come up to me like I was a doctor. I'm at a party. Oh, you're a high-tech Texan. I'm trying to get a phone. What do I want? What kind of high-definition TV do I want? My motherboard's not working on my computer. You know, what should I do? I will tell you, 70-80% of the questions I get when people, you know, realize, you know, who I am or what I do is like, oh, I'm thinking about getting a car. You know, do I get this SUV? Should I get the CUV? Or, you know, do I get the upgraded model? Hey, I'm fine with that, man. I am your answer, man. I really, really am, which I can do. Phone number, at least for the next hour, 346-298-3926. As long as we're talking about vehicles, has anybody in my over-the-ear audiences, certainly in Houston and Dallas, have you spotted a Waymo? Have you spotted the autonomous driving vehicle? If you live in Austin, they're more ubiquitous than Starbucks. I mean, you can't spit without seeing a self-driving car from many, many companies. Waymo is now hit the streets, and I know they're in Houston, and I know they're in Dallas. And you freak out the first time you ever see no one behind the wheel of a driving car. And everybody takes their camera out and takes a picture of it, hopefully at a stoplight. Do not do it while you're driving. Could you just do me a favor? Just don't do that. People are scared of Waymos. They don't trust them. They whatever. Listen, it's a personal preference and it's a paradigm shift. The biggest paradigm shift probably when it comes to vehicles in many, many years, much more so than EVs. As long as there's been a vehicle invented by Henry Ford, there has been a driver behind the wheel. And getting your head around, wrapped around, not having anybody at the wheel while there's passengers is kind of crazy. There have been some issues, by the way. Just this week, Waymo is recalling its autonomous driving software that allowed its vehicles to drive on flooded roads. I say this specifically looking at you, Houston, specifically because we are less than 2 weeks away from hurricane season. Houston is close to the city of Atlantis. Houston floods. A lot of other cities do it. I'm not picking on Houston. But anyway, the recall affected about 4,000 vehicles that have been using Waymo's fifth and sixth generation systems. But anyway, there was a document filed with the NHTSA, the National Highway Traffic Safety, that an unoccupied Waymo robo-taxi encountered an untraversable flooded section of a roadway that has a 40-mile-per-hour speed limit. And despite detecting the flooded road, the vehicle proceeded at reduced speed. And there was an issue, and no one was hurt. But the point is this. It highlighted another risk for the driverless car companies when it encountered altered road conditions, and especially like this in extreme weather. That's why Waymo has strategically stuck to cities with warmer, drier climate on its rollout. Phoenix, L.A., Atlanta, Austin. And now, it's going to East Coast cities. It's going to New York, Boston, Washington, next phase. Those have more adverse weather conditions. This actually, I think it's the first call of Waymo's sixth generation latest edition. The point is, are you ready to let software, artificial intelligence, lasers, cameras, GPS, take you from point A to point B? Actually, I'll take your calls. Insert your email, Michael Bunker at iHeartMedia.com. On the other side, lots more, including your Texas Attorney General. Another day, another lawsuit. Guess who he's going after? I'll tell you that over here.
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5: This is a Fox News alert. I'm Deborah Valentine. A primary runoff election in Louisiana after candidates failed to reach at least 50% of the vote in Saturday's Senate primary, with a Trump-backed candidate unseating a Republican incumbent. Fox's Chanley Painter.
23: Trump-backed Congresswoman Julia Letlow and State Treasurer John Fleming got the most votes and will face off in the runoff on June 27th. Incumbent Bill Cassidy finished third, ending his bid for re-election. Under Louisiana's election rules, only the top two candidates advanced to the runoff. The result marks a major political defeat for Cassidy. He faced backlash from many Republicans after voting to convict President Trump in his second impeachment trial following the January 6th attack on the U.S. Capitol. He also broke with President Trump on key issues. Trump attacked Cassidy on Truth Social, calling him a disloyal disaster.
5: On the Democratic side, Jamie Davis has advanced to the runoff election June 27th. An Iraqi national charged with allegedly carrying out at least 18 terror attacks against U.S. and Israeli groups overseas.
24: Still an ongoing investigation, but there are a lot of serious charges here. The DOJ says it's not a matter of if these terror attacks were going to happen in the United States, but a matter of when. And the feds believe it could have happened any day. Now, 32-year-old Mohammed al-Saadi is facing federal charges, and more arrests could be coming because the feds don't think he was acting alone. Investigators tell us this. He was the senior commander of an Iranian-backed terror group involved in nearly 20 attacks that were either being planned or had already happened, including the attempted murder of two Jewish men in the UK. This happened earlier this month. Police there say a Somali-born British citizen pulled out a knife and stabbed two guys in London, two Jewish men. The wild arrest was caught on body camera.
5: That's Fox's Alexis McAdams reporting from New York City. 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
21: 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We talk about, we already reviewed cars. Anybody soccer fans?

gun club. And I was purchasing a shotgun, got a new shotgun, by the way. Awesome. Beretta shotgun. I can't wait to try. Anybody wants to go shooting, let me know. And there was a, I paid, but there was a little balance. It was like, I don't know, it was $100 or some odd left. And I asked him, I'm serious about this. I said, do you take cash? Because I say this is because when I travel more and more, and especially when I go out to the West Coast and I go to California, there are fewer and fewer retail stores that take cash. It's credit card, or people hold up their phones and, you know, they could do use the NFC built-in wireless system in their phones or their watches, and you could pay directly that way. And then no one takes cash, and they'll say in the stores. So no, I jokingly said to the Scott at the gun club, you take cash. And he looked at me dead serious, and he goes, hell yes, we do. He goes, do you know what's written on the dollar bill or dollar bill? And he proceeded to tell me that it says something to the fact that this is legal tender. And then he starts saying it's illegal not to take cash. I'm not getting into this. I guess I could research, but it's legal tender. And I talk about this because fewer places are taking cash, and more they're taking, you know, PayPal's now accepted, which is great. Cause I have a little balance in my PayPal, cause sometimes I transfer money to my kids, and that's how I got into it. Venmo and PayPal are owned by the same company right now. And I never heard of Venmo, but Venmo was actually created as really for the youth, for the Gen Zs or something, because that's, I didn't know about it till we dropped my youngest off to college. And this is 2017, 2018. So we're going back anywhere between, I don't know, 8 years, maybe 9 years, whatever. And when I was in school and I needed money from my parents, I would call them long distance. And I just probably lost easily half of my audience because they don't know what that means. And I would say, can you go to the bank tomorrow and deposit money into my checking account so I can go down to Cold Springs at Dobie in Austin and cash a check? It was a physical process that included begging your parents. Nowadays, your kids text you, hey, can you deposit? You know, listen, I need payment back for my pizza or something. What do you do? So you've got to use these apps that the kids are using. So anyway, I got the Venmo. I got Venmo. I literally signed up Venmo in my son's dorm room because I don't know what it is. So anyway, I started. That's how I transfer things. Venmo, I never loved. As convenient it was, Venmo has a social media aspect, and if you've never used it, you need to stop it right now. And I've given this warning, but Venmo has now, I bring this up because Venmo has now taken up security very seriously. And it's about dang time. Their privacy, you know, you need to make sure that you're incredibly, you know, private with this stuff. It's a new redesign on their app. And Venmo is now changing their default settings for new users. Because here's what happens. If you ever go to Venmo, you can see every single transaction that your friends are doing. And it's bothersome. It's scary. Anytime that Joe paid Tim $10 for pizza repayment, $10 for a gambling debt, reimbursed for the Mexico trip, cocktail Saturday night, it literally says that on there. I really don't want people knowing what I'm doing, anything with my money, and who I'm paying money for. Now, there's always been a way to turn it off. And I did that, and I found that. I literally think in the first 5 minutes of setting up my account, go into your settings and turn off the social media aspect. But as part of the new redesign, and if you're new and you do not want your post to be public, you can set that as part of your onboarding flow. You can change your preference and settings after the fact. Yes, you could update your screen. Is it visible to friends? But the changes are really getting users more visibility and control over what they share, because I think it's critical that they actually have trust in Venmo. In this case, this is real money that actually changes. This is dinero, people. This is shekels. The redesign, and I don't know, let me pull up mine. It's rolling out in stages. Let me pull up my Venmos. And by the way, if anybody wants to Venmo me just for my time that I've spent for 25 years on the on radio entertaining you, feel free to just look for Michael Garfield. No, this looks like the same skin on here for like that.

It is going to be, I haven't got the rollout yet, but look for the redesign. It's going to roll out in stages. It's going to gradually on iOS first in Android. That's why I have Android. It's going to come over that over the weeks. But it's going to have, you're going to be able to see your closest friends and find features like groups and gifting and schedule payments and managing your money and thing. By the way, let me give you an example. And I'm not naming names, but here are some of my friends on Venmo who are really not smart and they're telling you what they're buying. Here is, I'll just use first names. Jordan paid Jessica for babysitting. Weston paid Santos for a car wash. Danielle paid Shannon for a water bill. Here's somebody paying something for tips, a baby shower. Here's Gary paid Colin something for a fixing error. Well, that's I help you fix some things. Actually, Callum, one of the producer over on the other side, like we let's talk to the one of the salespeople. Let's create a sponsored segment. We need to find a bank, maybe it's Venmo, and one segment each week. I will go down my friends list, and I will publicly shame them of what they're publicly posting of what they're paying and who they're paying. Mom's gift, water girl. What is that? Palm Springs. Here's a yard service. I am actually looking at people who work here at iHeartRadio. Here is a producer of our sports. He paid, is it his wife? Hope it's his wife. Woo, you get in trouble with all that stuff. That's fun. People, do it right now. Do not publicly share your social media of what you're paying. There's just my little tip for you. If you want a tip for me to thank me, I'll take $1 at a time. Venmo, look for Michael Garfield. That's my photo, and I will thank you publicly on the radio show. Look at me begging for tips. When we come back, who's your Texas attorney? The attorney general of Texas, what's his name, Ken Paxton? I don't think he likes a lot of technology companies. He, on a regular basis, sues tech companies. I just talked about 3 weeks ago, he was suing Samsung, was it, for their televisions because they were spying on you. Stand by. I'll give you the next tech company that your attorney general of Texas is getting ready to sue. Why he's suing, and you think it's right? Or is it a political move, which I don't talk about? Coming up.

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11: Michael Garfield. It is the High Tech Texan Show. Big shout out to the people listening right now in almost the middle of the state. Well, actually, it's right in between Houston and Austin in Columbus, Texas. If you ever stop by Columbus, the Columbus Inn, they've got a Sonic. I think they've got a Dairy Queen, but just a little off the I-10 at Highway 71 before you cut up to Austin. It is Big Easy Ranch. A few of my buddies and my fellow members up there, I guess they're golfing on this gorgeous weekend, and they're listening. Golfing right now, you have a lot of golfers. They have these speakers, you know, like turtle boxes or whatever like that, and they carry them in their carts. Remember, golf used to be shh, quiet. Now they're Bluetooth streaming my show right now. So big shout out, Big Easy Ranch. 2,000 acres behind the high fence, the high gate. It's not only the number one rated golf course, private, in the state of Texas, at least according to the Dallas Morning News. You can actually shoot. They've got, I just got a shotgun, and they have clay shooting, pigeon shooting out there. They have pheasant shoots. A lot of members, they bring their clients out there because there's a big game hunting, wildlife hunting, and there's fishing. It's wonderful out there. More and more peoples and members, they're buying their 1-acre lots, 2-acre lots. They're building their own dream home, their second home out there. If you're interested in that, why don't you go online, BigEasyRanch.com. Take a look at some of the photos. You're going to be, oh, man, are you kidding me? Big lodge, executive chefs everywhere. Nicole, she is the director of membership. She'll talk, kind of qualify you to see what's going on, and then maybe you can get out there. I'm going out there on Wednesday. I'm taking a buddy to golf, and then I was asked to be, for the second time in a month, I am going to be a celebrity, and I have to use air quotes with that. I'm a celebrity bingo caller. Members at the Big Easy Ranch, I think it's ladies bingo night. You know, I'm a dude for hire, baby. This is my job. You know, I got a personality. I did it about 3 weeks ago for some organization. It was fun. I was throwing some zingers out there. It was fun. Have a little cocktail while you're calling bingo. I will be out there calling bingo. So you cannot go there. Don't just go to the gate. Go to BigEasyRanch.com. So anyway, thanks guys for listening, and I hope you hit them well and save some cocktails out for me. We do continue. On the way to Austin, by the way. In Austin, I believe that is where our attorney general sits. Our attorney general, Ken Paxton. Ken Paxton, and again, I am not into politics. You're not going to hear a lot of public. You probably don't even know which way I vote. You shouldn't care which way I vote. I'm not going to try to sway you for anything. Then one of the reasons I think I stay so young, I look relatively young for my age. I don't have gray hair, or at least a lot of gray hair. I just stay away from politics. Nope, just don't do it. I'm serious. I don't care. I will mention it because sometimes it has to do with policies or whatever, like I'm going to talk about right now, but you just take this for what it's worth. Attorney General Ken Paxton. I don't think he likes technology companies. I think he's really afraid or very wary of what they're doing and what information they're potentially stealing from us. And I guess that's the job of the AG. I don't even know what the duties of an attorney general is. And at one point, does he get promoted to general of Texas? I don't know. That's beyond my pay grade. But anyway, what he does, he seems to continually go after and file lawsuits against tech companies. It was Samsung about a month ago. Samsung, he alleged, was Samsung makes TVs, and Samsung was capturing all the information that you were watching. And they were sending it back to Samsung, and they were selling it to third-party advertisers, but they just didn't let people know. And I think that's the issue. If you deceive the consumer and you don't let him know, yeah, okay, I can see why there's a case that he's going to get ticked off and he's going to sue some things. And this is what he's doing now. He has just filed a lawsuit against Netflix. Netflix. Raise your hand if you got, yes, I know you do. He's accusing Netflix of going back on its promise to remain ad-free. No ads. Filed it earlier this week. He claims Netflix has, quote, opened Texans' data for inspection by the same big ad tech community that it once criticized for exploiting users in the same way. It says that Netflix quietly built a behavior surveillance program, which allegedly addictive features like autoplay to the next show, designed to keep viewers glued to the screen. So anyway, he accused Netflix of violating the Texas Deceptive Trade Practices Act. He asked the court to block Netflix's unlawful collection of disclosure of user data. Here are my thoughts. I love being protected. I'm an American. I am a Texan. I pay my taxes. If something is happening or be deceiving me as a consumer, I want to know about it, without a doubt. I am also a business person, a businessman who understands how businesses operate and businesses evolve. And real quickly, let me give you the play-by-play of how streamers work. Netflix was pretty much the first to market. Netflix has more streamers than any other streamer out there. I think it has 300 million worldwide. There's Disney Plus, there's Hulu, there's Apple TV. We can go on and on. There's Peacock. There's too many to mention right now. They were the first. They have the most. What you do as a streamer is you pay a fee. Netflix, I think, started at something like $7.99 a month, $6.99 a month. It's now, I think, $20 a month. But what other streamers started doing, they started adding tiers. Here is one tier. If you pay the most money, let's just say $20, I'm going to throw that, that's on the high bar, $20 a month, you're going to get no ads. We're just going to stream your shows, stream your movies, and that's it. However, if you want to pay $10, we're going to start showing you some ads, some commercials during the movie. And some actually have three tiers. Some are going to get fewer ads, some are going to get more ads. Well, Netflix had long been against that. Netflix initially said, no, we're going to let our competitors do it. You're paying us and we're not going to serve ads. I get it. Netflix, like many of the other streamers, realized that they can make a lot more money by showing ads. 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Not a secret. We've got a wonderful ad crew here at iHeart. Well, some of them are wonderful. They don't actually sell my endorsements enough. Neither here nor there. Point is, Netflix, they changed their policy. Well, we're changing our business. It was a business decision. They want to make money. And if it's a public money, the shareholders want to make more money. And they offered it like that. Ken Paxton is now pissed at him for hoeing. It literally, I'm quoting again, at least in an article here in the on TheVerge.com, accusing the company of turning its back on its promise to remain ad-free. So I'm breaking this down is he's mad that Netflix is looking at the media landscape of how to survive, thrive, and actually make a profit like every company should do. And changed it. They broke its promise. I'm telling you, Governor, they broke its promise. Is this right or wrong? I am pro-business. I don't want my information stolen. And the way I'm reading this, he's just really ticked that they started charging and showing ads. It's not so much that they're stealing our information like he alleged Samsung and doing. I don't know. I think there's an election. Seriously, I think he's up for election. He may be. I don't know who he's running against. Swear, hand to God, I don't get into this stuff. The next attorney general may be just as tougher on it. It's just, is there not more important things to do? And I think that's the point I'm trying to get, which is why I don't get into politics. I'm going to go comb my nice, thick, dark hair because I don't worry about this stuff. I'm just worrying about what the Cowboys are going to be after we've seen the schedule release this coming year. Michael Garfield, when we come back, more car news. I will give you a little bit further evaluation of what I was driving this week. I was in a brand new 2027 Kia Telluride. And also, for all you people out there with a Cybertruck, you know who you are. Uh-oh. Recall. In what literally was the best headline of the week, if not the year. You've got to hear this headline. It is just awesome.

0: 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But my point is, ads on iHeartRadio actually get heard. 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Who's a good boy? Who's a good boy? 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So why not make the next ad about you? 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

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Interesting, because that's also my name, too. Hey, Garf, you were talking about the new Telluride. Which version was it? I'm in the market for a three-row SUV. I've heard a lot of good things about it. I'm interested for your take. Happy to oblige. That is for Jonathan. That's what I do. 15, 16 years. Every single week of the year, I get to drive a new vehicle from a random manufacturer, not a dealership. So I can tell you what's good, bad, and crapola about it. I have been driving in the new 2027 this past week. I get it for 1 week. It's the Telluride X-Pro SX Prestige. That's a lot to swallow. The Telluride, it's the Kia three-row SUV. I think it's the largest Kia that they make. It fits two up front, two in the middle, three in the back, three, two to seven. The back row folds down. The second row folds down. You can fit a lot of stuff in there. It's comfy. It drives well. Easy to get in. I like the infotainment. I like the tech. The one I'm specifically driving, it's the X-Pro SX Prestige. I think when I get vehicles to test, they try to give reviewers, auto reviewers like I am, the highest model. I mean, they just want us to feel the comfort and all the little bells and whistles. Let me tell you what's in the X-Pro and SX Prestige feature. Well, you're going to get bigger wheels. This has 18-inch black finished alloy wheels, all-terrain tires, which is good. You know, you're driving out to the country, Big Easy Ranch or something. It's got specific X-Pro suspension, which is probably why the ride was more smooth than I even expected. It's got really cool front and rear recovery hooks. Has anybody ever actually used recovery hooks? I mean, I know who I'm talking to. There's a lot of Texans with your big old pickup trucks out there. I would say I'd probably say about 10% of my audience has probably used their recovery hooks. I've never used one myself. It's got a really different interior and exterior styling on the X-Pro. It's got a tow hitch, too. It is, the way I tested it, was $59,000. Now, think about that. This is a three-row SUV. About everything that you could potentially want in here, and it's under $60,000. All in all, I think that's a pretty good deal. It's got 19 miles per gallon. That's the average fuel economy. It is not EV. It's not a hybrid. It's a 19 mile. I found myself filling up more than I used to. I didn't do more driving than I normally do, but it's obviously it's a larger car. It's got a 2.5 liter turbo engine, 274 horsepower. All-wheel drive also. That's going to take down the mileage a little bit less. But it's got some neat advanced driver assistance programs. I like it's got about a 12-inch dual screen, big display for the navigation. I liked it. I liked it, especially it's a good look. What color? I had a crazy color. It's called Terrain Brown Matte. It's okay. I can't. I'm still not into the matte colors. The matte versus the shiny finish. First saw these things years ago and it was kind of like, you know, crazy. It's like, what's up with that, man? It's just, it was okay. But would I get one of these? I would absolutely recommend for a three-row SUV for a really decent price. And it's just a solid brand. It's Kia. Yeah. Not an endorsement. Not a paid endorsement. I'm not going to tell you a Kia. I don't even know a Kia dealership. That's not what I'm doing. This is not an ad for Kia. Because last week I was in a Ford, the week before that I was in a Buick, the week before that I was in a Corvette, the week before that I was in GM, and I think next week I'm getting a Yukon or something. Whatever I get. It's just third-party service that's very unique that I get a car every week, and there you go. That's if you want to listen to some of my previous reviews of all my cars for 15 years, there's a standalone podcast. Specifically on Spotify, I think on iHeart too. But anyway, it's look for High Tech Texan, and that's a specific automobile. Automobile? And maybe one day that will be sponsored. Speaking of all of my wonderful iHeart Radio salespeople out there, maybe you can find a leasing company.
See, I can't have it sponsored by a dealership because every week I get a new model of a car. I can't be endorsing a Kia of Houston while I'm reviewing this BMW is nice. So I look for ancillary stuff, like, you know, maybe insurance companies, again, leasing companies that leases a lot of different cars. I am here for you. Talk to Robert Hardy here at IR Radio. There is some other automobile news as we turn to the news. Who's got a Cybertruck? Texas built Cybertruck, by the way, because Tesla, headquartered right outside of Austin, Texas. Tesla is recalling. Let me back up. I saw a headline. Headlines are there to grab your attention, quickly tell you what you're about to read, make you want to click on an article, whatever. This is one of the better headlines I have read all year. And damn straight, it got me to click on it. Quote, this is from TheVerge.com. Quote, Tesla is recalling its cheaper Cybertruck because the wheels might fall off. Unquote. Boom. Drop the mic, drop the wheels. The wheels might fall off? Okay, yeah, Verge, you got my attention. So Tesla, by the way, is recalling its Cybertruck Long Range, the rear wheel drive Cybertruck Long Range, because it's got faulty brake rotors that literally could cause the wheels to fall off. This was spotted by Motor Trend. The National Highway Traffic Safety Administration says the brake rotor stud holes may crack and allow the stud to separate from the wheel hub. Anyone has that happened to you? Open phone lines right now. The funny thing, take a guess how many of these Cybertrucks have been sold. This specific one, 173. Only 173. $70,000 each, and it come with 18-inch steel wheels. This is the 11th Cybertruck recall so far. There's been issues with the accelerator, the trim, the inverter, the reverse cameras, even the font size. Now, the rear-wheel drive Cybertruck model, it came out, I think, last April, but it discontinued it just months later. So this is not your typical Cybertruck. This is the rear-wheel drive Cybertruck model. For all of you 173 people, I actually know someone who works here at iHeart who has a Cybertruck. You may know him too. Ding, ding. I hope he doesn't have a rear-wheel drive. The wheels could fall off. I mean, come on, man. I want video. I want something to go viral. My goodness. There you go. There is the car segment of the week. This is exactly what I do. We got the Attorney General. We've got everything. Venmo updates. Waymo. I already gave you the Waymo. Waymo's recalling its software. Can't go through floods right now. Anybody ever seen the Waymo service in Houston yet? It's out there. Go online. First thing you do when you see a driverless car, what do? Yep. You take a picture of it. Please, if you have to take a picture of it, would you stop the red light? Just don't do it. And I say this is because, as I just told you, every week for the past 15 years, I get a brand new car. I get some ugly ones, and I get some sexy ones. Just over a month ago, I was in a beautiful Corvette Stingray, bright green. Top comes off. This thing is saucy. I park somewhere. People come up. Hey, man, cool car. You like your car? What's up? Can I take a picture? Sure, take a picture of it. I mean, I don't get into this. It's not my car or whatever, but take a picture. Several times over these years that I've done it, I'm driving on the highway. This is true story. I'm driving on the freeway. True story. And I'm driving just this unbelievable head turner of a vehicle. And I see people driving 60 miles an hour next to me with their video rolling in their car. And they're trying to pretend like it's a movie, like they're freaking, you know, like they're Spielberg or something. They're coming up slowly from my left, approaching me, and they're moving the camera as they speed up to get the front shot. I mean, like, at some point, I shoot the finger at him. Don't do it when you're driving, people. Well, just give me a hook of horns. I'll pull over, and I'll give you a ride in the whole thing.
car update of the week, brought to you by nobody yet. One more segment to go. Anything? We're going to close the phone lines down, but I have not paid off the tease I did last hour. How fast do you really need your Amazon items delivered? 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Take a guess, over under, of what you think the ultra-fast delivery. How fast? When we come back after this break.

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14: Three staccato cries of Mayday and an eyewitness report of a mid-air explosion is about all that is known this morning of the British Columbia air disaster, which yesterday claimed 52 lives.
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22: Final segment, this week's Hydro Show. My name is Michael. Thank you so much. We appreciate you patronizing all of our sponsors to keep this absolutely free radio. We do like that favorite four-letter word, F-R-E-E. That does include U.S. coins and jewelry. Come on, people. You got to check out their new showroom. They just absolutely killed it. It is beautiful. 8501 Katy Freeway. That is in Houston. Just on the just out west of the Loop 610, not too far from IKEA. Pretty much it's I-10 and Voss. They've been around for two generations, what Matthew and Kenny Duncan Jr. have done. It's great. I was honored to MC just about a month ago, the opening of their brand new showroom. They've got Rolex watches. They've got tennis bracelets. They've got diamond studs. Perfect for a late Mother's Day, graduations day present too. But also, if you're a numismatist, which actually is legal to say on air because that means a coin collector. There's no better way, no better place. Kenny Duncan, one of the best numismatists. I mean, he can look at a coin and he can tell you, pop, pop, pop, this is what it's worth. This is what they can pay and everything. They got gold. They got silver. You can buy. You can sell. It is good stuff. Do tell him Michael Garfield sent you. There's another Michael who pimps it, but I need some credit to go over there. They're open on every day except Sunday. I think Chick-fil-A copied their business model. So thank you, U.S. Coins and Jewelry. Also, big shout-out. Thursday, I was up in the Woodlands, and I happened to pop into Trulux. I love Trulux. I don't think of Trulux, but I went there about two months ago, during the stone crab season, and I realized this needs to be my place. Just even rolling up just for a beautiful shaken martini with the blue cheese olives, it is great. They got this new thing on the menu called Crab. There's three different types of crab on this appetizer. My son, my middle son, who's not a big seafood guy, went there with him, sat at the bar. I kind of created a monster. This is all he wants to eat now is crab. It's on the appetizer. It is great. Two locations in the Houston area. One is up in the Woodlands, right on the water. They just did a great renovation. Gus, Ryan, the manager there, they could not have been friendlier. One in the Houston Galleria area. There are two in Austin, which I am going to Austin right after the show. I'll be up there Sunday afternoon and Monday doing my TV stuff. I may hit one of the two down in either the Domain or downtown Austin. And then in Big D, I gave my mother a gift card to Trulux for Mother's Day. Hopefully she and my dad went to one of the three across the Dallas area. So seven all over this great state, and I love it. And also one more time to Big Easy Ranch. All my guys out there listening to me right now, golfing in Columbus, Texas. It is a private ranch with the best golf course you've ever seen, only for members. 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How fast is too fast when you want to order something online? I am not a dude who orders a lot of stuff online because I'm old school. 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You can chalk up on my ADHD. It's like, snap, snap, I want it now. You know, online shopping comes around. It's like, okay, I'm going to order it now. Maybe it'll come in a week or two. Now, okay, you can become a, you know, Amazon Prime member, Walmart Plus member. 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It's going to be waiting for you. Lazy people. 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You've got DoorDash, you've got Instacart. People want things quickly, but Amazon wants to compete with that. Now, Amazon has had same-day, one-hour or two-hour service for over a decade now. But 30 minutes and you have to pay for this thing. I'm trying to think, what do you need in 30 minutes? I mean, if you have aspirin, I mean, or you have a headache, or you need some cold medicine, I mean, I could wait an hour or two. Listen, if the middle of the night, the baby's crying, you need something, I got it. And listen, I'm not trying to rag on it, but the reason, again, I want to go back to what I said two segments ago when I was talking about the Attorney General seems that I'm pro-business. Hey, they're going to try it. If it doesn't work, it doesn't work. But here's what I want as we wind the show up. This is what you want, the ultimate Jetsonian, something that the Jetsons would have had. I don't care about flying cars. I want, and it could be there with 3D printers. I want a printer at home that prints and produces anything I order. I want a shirt, print it out. I want an ATM. I don't want to drive to, if I need cash, and this is still old school, if I need cash, I do physically have to go to my bank branch and put my little ATM card. I want to print money, but I'm not doing it illegally. Here's my bank account, Wells Fargo or whatever. Deduct $100. Now print it out one time and go. I want milk. Go figure out how to put a cow in there. That's ultimate. That would be all 3D printers that you talk about. They could do some of this stuff. I mean, if you need a, you're missing a screw, you don't want to go to Home Depot, you could just have a 3D and print out some sort of a screw, a nut, a bolt, or something like that. It's pretty incredible. Ladies and gentlemen, this is what we're talking about. We talk about things in the future, things that are never going to happen. I tried to entertain you, and I hope I did. My voice did hold up. Callum, Will, thank you very much. Also, Brian Erickson. He's the big guy who runs all the talk radio programming across the state of Texas and for iHeartRadio. Thank you for the cards and letters still coming in. Congratulating me on 25 years hanging in here at iHeart. See if I can do 25 years in a week or two more. Hang in there, my friends. If you need me, I am at itechtexan.com and, of course, itechtexan. Follow me on Instagram. We're giving away a lot of fun stuff. Until next week, be safe. Because right now, my show is over.
0: Hello, I'm Robert Smigel. I did lots of things. Cartoons on SNL, Conan stuff, Triumph the Insult comic dogs, some movies. But now I'm past my peak. So I'm hosting a podcast, Humor Me with Robert Smigel and Friends. 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
24: Louisiana voters weigh in. I'm Chris DeMeo, Fox News. Louisiana voters deciding their candidates for U.S. Senate on Saturday. The seat, which is currently held by incumbent Senator Bill Cassidy, was up for grabs. Julia Letlow, who's backed by President Trump, and State Treasurer John Fleming have advanced to a runoff, which will take place in June.
25: Trump-backed Congresswoman Julia Letlow and State Treasurer John Fleming got the most votes and will face off in the runoff on June 27th. Incumbent Bill Cassidy finished third, ending his bid for re-election. Under Louisiana's election rules, only the top two candidates advanced to the runoff. The result marks a major political defeat for Cassidy. He faced backlash from many Republicans after voting to convict President Trump in his second impeachment trial following the January 6th attack on the U.S. Capitol. He also broke with President Trump on key issues. Trump attacked Cassidy on Truth Social, calling him a disloyal disaster.
24: That's Fox's Chanley Painter reporting. Well, several ISIS leaders killed in Nigeria during a joint operation between U.S. and Nigerian forces.
26: The U.S. military says this was a joint operation between U.S. forces and armed forces in Nigeria to target and kill several members of ISIS. The U.S. military's Africa Command releasing footage and calling ISIS leader Abu Bilal al-Manuki the most active terrorist in the world, saying that he had a history of helping plan attacks and abductions. Officials tell Fox that all service members who were involved in this strike did make it back safely. President Trump made the initial announcement on Truth Social, writing, al-Manuki, second in command of ISIS globally, thought he could hide in Africa, but little did he know we had sources who kept us informed on what he was doing.
24: Fox's Alex Hogan at the White House. The Nigerian president thanked President Trump and claimed that the strike was an example of the cooperation between both countries. 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
24: The World Health Organization declares a global health emergency over Ebola outbreaks in Congo and Uganda, with over 300 suspected cases and 88 deaths. President Trump unveiling a new website to help mothers and future mothers across America. Fox's Jared Halpern has more from the White House.
37: On Mother's Day, the administration launched the website moms.gov to help support expecting women and their families. Information on adoption assistance, pregnancy support, nutrition tips, and mental health resources are all available on the site. President Trump also highlighting how his administration is enacting groundbreaking child care reforms to improve federal child care programs.
38: These reforms will give states more flexible, lower costs, increase options, and empower parents to choose what care works best for them.
37: Critics say the president's cuts to Medicaid and the Affordable Care Act forced hospitals and maternity wards to close across the country, especially in rural areas.
24: As Fox's Jared Halpern. Meantime, a lawsuit claims Netflix is addictive and that it steals data from its customers.
26: Texas Attorney General Ken Paxton is suing Netflix, claiming the company is using its platform to steal data from its users and specifically designed the app to be addictive. Netflix CEO Ted Sarandos tells Fox those allegations aren't true.
0: Do we make great television? Yes, guilty. Do we make it artificial?

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5: Here's what we're talking about. When they get it going, some problems that would take a traditional supercomputer more than a trillion years to solve, I can't even imagine what that problem would be, would take a quantum computer a few minutes. So instead of a trillion years, which is an incomprehensible number.
6: What? How do you wrap your head around a trillion years?
5: It'll be before your toast is done and you can butter it. Changing business as usual for industries involved with financial trading, shipping, logistics, pharmaceuticals, scientific discovery, data encryption, insurance, internet delivery, and more. How it would infect internet delivery, I can't even imagine.
6: Well, I would assume if that level of speed is possible, then we will get to ASI, artificial superintelligence, just,
5: you know, the two of them joining forces. Yeah, agreed.
6: That's frightening.
5: All right, so here's the game we're going to play. And Katie, Michael, everybody listening, do you remember that feeling in your brain and your body in school when you realized, I'm not getting this?
6: Yes.
5: And I'm going to fall behind, and I'm sitting here feeling dumb because everybody seems to be getting it. I want you to remember how that feels. And then raise your hand literally or figuratively when we get to that point in this discussion.
6: And you're about to talk about quantum mechanics?
5: Quantum computing.
6: Yeah.
5: Yes.
6: Okay. Well,
5: yes.
6: I can raise my hand now.
5: I mean, but see, and here's the part that really humbles one, including me. They're trying to explain this so you can hang in there.
7: Okay. All right.
5: Traditional computers use electronic circuits to store information in bits. Bits are digital ones and zeros.

0: We all know that, right?
1: Hanging with you.
0: That's digital code. That are physically measured by the presence and absence of electricity flowing through the circuits. I kind of get electric circuits. I got, is that the feeling? It's kind of halfway across the room and gaining on me fast.
1: If I were sitting in a class, I would be kind of subconsciously thinking, I won't understand the next sentence.
2: Yeah.
0: Exactly. I'd be thinking, totally. Can I still drop this class?
2: And I'd be looking around to see if anybody else got that.
0: Right, right. So the bits are like switches, and everything a traditional computer does uses them. I can pretend I'm with you at this point. Ah, yes, ones and zeros, switches. Yes, I've heard this before. Go on, please. Quantum computers instead use quantum bits or qubits. Most qubits are subatomic particles.
1: That's
0: like
1: the thing
0: electrons.
1: I stick in my ear in the morning to get the wax out.
0: Most qubits are subatomic particles like electrons that are put in superposition or many states at once.
1: Yeah, I do know some about
0: and
1: that.
0: And goes up.
1: Yeah. I've read a lot about that. That's the whole basis of the weirdness of quantum physics. Electrons can be in multiple places at once.
0: It can be a one or a zero or any value between the two.
2: Yeah, I'm out.
3: Me too.
0: That's called being in superposition. When the qubit is taken out of superposition, its value between 1 and 0, representing a probability, is captured. Qubits are the base component of a quantum computer. A quantum computer's chip might have dozens or hundreds of qubits on them. That's right, each chip might have hundreds of qubits. With each qubit added to a chip, the chip becomes exponentially more powerful as qubits can talk to each other, informing each other of their state. How you doing? I'm fine. How are you? In this process called entanglement, qubits share the burden of calculating probabilities, leading to faster nonlinear computing.
1: Yeah, I know something about the superpositioning stuff, but I don't understand how that translates to computers working faster. But the interesting thing about the whole quantum thing is that at the subatomic level, all of the rules of physics in the universe are broken. And nobody quite understands why or how or what it means. But just, you know, something can be in multiple places at the same time, or it can go from here to there without traveling. It just appears there, or just all kinds of weird stuff. But to quote Richard Feynman, which I always throw out whenever this comes up, he's one of the inventors of this way back in the day at Caltech. I think I can safely say that nobody understands quantum mechanics, and he invented it.
0: Yes. Even if I were able to wrap my head around the physics we're discussing, how that turns into a thing that can correct my spelling if I spell duck without the C. I mean, for instance, how did the qubits do that? Oh, Joe melts his own brain. That's what this segment should have been called.
1: God dang it. Okay, so in other robot news, because if ASI takes off, then we are going to have robots running around ruling the world and everything else.
0: Great. So
1: you got the robot battle in the Koreas going on. I've got this video I'm looking at right here. The Starbucks. South Korea is one of the leaders in robots, not surprising. The Starbucks located in South Korea that's run by 100 robots and only 2 humans. The robots take orders, bring coffee to the customers. They're even performing experiments with a dual arm robot, whatever that means. But I'm looking at these robots just flying around this Starbucks, bringing people coffee, making coffee, all that sort of stuff. So that's kind of interesting.
0: When South Korea dies out because they have no babies, are the robots just going to be standing around looking at each other like, what are we supposed to do now?
1: Thank you. You reminded me of the Babylon Bee joke. South Korea has officially recorded its first robot suicide. Because they work so hard and get so depressed.
0: And never have sex and never form couples and never have babies.
1: No joy in life, yes. North Korea, apparently in an attempt to keep up with the robot wars right on their border and around the world, showed off their first robot, using my finger quotes, at a polling stations yesterday. First of all, polling stations are hilarious because that suggests voting and that the idea that, you know, you have any.
0: I'm voting for Kim Jong-un. How about you? Oh, I can't wait.
1: Anyway, they had these robots, using my finger quotes, at the polling stations. They didn't move or do anything. This is just, it looks like a woman. It's a mannequin. It's a mannequin. There is no, they put out still pictures of these. There are no videos. because that would suggest movement. Nobody saw them move. So basically they put out mannequins, female mannequins dressed in traditional North Korean female garb, and called them robots. Nice job. And you know, that fits in with everything that Kim Jong-un does. I'm going to call this a robot, and you're going to call it a robot. And you're going to act amazed at our technological advances.
0: These are super advanced robots that are better than anything produced in the West. Take a look. Oh, I agree. Oh, brave leader, they're amazing. Your capabilities are second to none. Do I get to live?
2: Right.
1: Wonder whose idea it was to dress the mannequins up and put them at the polling stations and call them robots. But they got an extra kernel of corn that night.
0: Human beings as a whole could not be stranger.
1: That, I mean, that's its own interesting topic, that South Korea has a Starbucks run by 100 robots. Same people, same genetic lineage, same part of the world, everything the same except for their government, their culture. Yeah. And on the other end, they've got mannequins. They're pretending are robots and everybody's starving to death.
0: And you've got a country where people are sacrificing everything to desperately try to get there. And the people in that country believe it's worse than countries that people are desperately trying to get out of. Mm. How perverse is that?
1: South Korea has officially recorded its first robot suicide. It's a kind of a funny joke.
0: It is. It's dark, but funny.
3: 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The Armstrong and Getty Show.
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0: Addressing conditions specific to that region and had been prepared well in advance, as the Pope made clear his remarks had been prepared weeks in advance, were not directed at Donald Trump or any single political figure. He explicitly stated that it is, quote, not in my interest at all to engage in a feud, and noted that much of the media narrative surrounding his comments had been inaccurate. His remarks were addressing specific conflicts in Africa, not the United States.
1: I hope that's true.
0: If it is true, then it's an excellent point. And our problem, Jeffrey, and thank you again, the note could not be more gentlemanly and lovely, is that, good golly, it's tough to figure out what's true and what's not now.
1: If that is accurate, and that was the setting and what he was talking about, the context, then nice job, mainstream media, of going out of your way of presenting as if it was obviously talking about Donald Trump when you probably knew better.
0: I actually thought that fit in so beautifully with the Orwell quote, unintentional art, blind pig finds acorn. Moving along. How about John from beautiful Longmont, Colorado? Nice to hear from you, John. Gentlemen, a question. Many, including myself, consider the current Iran leadership to be unnegotiable. Japan in 1945 would have carried the war on indefinitely without Hiroshima and Nagasaki. I certainly agree with that. Without resorting to that level of force, are we left with no option but to basically destroy Iran economically? I'm curious about your thoughts on this. We kind of discussed that earlier in the hour, John, but that is the great question. How do you crack this bizarre death cult nut?
1: Or how do you crack any war in the modern world unless you're willing to do what people used to do in wars, which was pretty ugly, but you didn't have cell phones.
0: Well, and the fastest way to end a war, the kindest way to end the war, is through utter cruelty, according to most military historians. I mean, not like wanton, unnecessary cruelty, but end it quick and brutally. A wild change in direction, but absolutely fabulous, sent along by a frequent correspondent, Ed, who's been sending us great stuff for ages. And Ed, we appreciate it. Guys, I saw an article yesterday stating that the Chicago Teachers Union, the CTU, had declared May 1st, May Day, as the day of student activism, where teachers are encouraging students to join them in a march to protest, name your omnicause.
1: Right.
0: The socialist mayor has congratulated them for this effort. In a school district where 1 in 3 students are proficient in reading, which is like barely a C, and 1 in 5 students are proficient in math, CTU thinks it's fine to give students yet another reason to skip schools. How is this possible? Wait, I'm having an epiphany. They are not really interested in teaching students, but in indoctrinating them to their socialist mindset. It's 100% true, Ed. It's time we start a class action lawsuit against the teachers, their unions, and the school boards and politicians that support this crap. Oh, wait, teachers have qualified immunity. Union can only be sued for breach of its duty to its members and cannot be held to educational standards. There is very little on the face of the map of America that's more evil and destructive than radical leftist teachers unions.
1: That's one thing I like about Rahm Emanuel running for president. He's really into this story that that Democrats lost the threat on education. And schools are performing poorly because it's going to take a Democrat to fix it, because if it's a Republican, it's just too easy to, you know, make the argument against.
0: And finally, a delightful little note of sarcasm from Brandon regarding the 2 soldiers in Alaska injured by a bear. I cannot be the only person who have had this thought. At least they didn't run into a strange man in the woods. All the women I know will tell you how much more dangerous that is than running into a bear. Hopefully they also pack strange man spray in their kit next to their bear spray. Idiots.
1: Strange. Wow, that's a little harsh.
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1: I paid money for it, and I played a video for 30 seconds at 50% sound.
2: That sounds like a damn problem. What the actual f***? I stopped after the second warning. I stopped it. Hey, is this not a free speech, America? Can I not express my feelings? Thank you for recording me. I played a video for 30
3: Thank you, officer.
4: All right, that drove me crazy. I don't know what that was, but it drove me nuts.
5: A drunk, blanking, moron woman playing videos on a plane. No headphones, no nothing. She was told twice to stop it. Drunk, it sounds like, moron, and the airlines are cracking down on that and said, all right, you got to get off, and they sent the cops to drag her off. And cops are so gentle these days because everybody's videotaping everything. Took them a while to get her off the plane, but what was funny?
4: What was she saying?
5: Oh gosh, there's a lot to like there.
4: She
5: I thought
4: about
5: this is free speech America. I'm so, expressing my feelings.
4: Because of free speech, Congress can pass no laws. Nice. You get to play your video loud on an airplane. I don't get the leap there.
5: Yeah, I'm not sure Justice Scalia's going to buy that one, sweetheart.
4: Katie, you speak, woman.
6: Well, no, I mean, you guys basically translated it. She stopped after second warning. They need to have a woman around at all times to just choke slam women like
4: that
6: this.
4: That would because, be so handy because men can't.
6: Yeah, just bring in a female cop that's ready to whoop and that call it.
5: You know, I'm anti-violence, illegal violence, brutality by the police.
4: Generally speaking.
5: On the other hand, how long do you and everybody else in the situation, officer, have to stand there listening to her spouting off when you've ordered her to get up and move multiple times? There is a cost to that, to allowing that defiance. Now, what? That does not mean that if somebody's a little mouthy, you get to put the nightstick to them and put them in a coma. Of course not.
6: No, I'm not saying that. And the chick doesn't even have to be a cop, just a chick with immunity on standby that can, you know, get her by her hair, drag her off the plane, and everybody can resume as is.
4: What are you carrying?
5: Like a female air marshal in case somebody needs to be biatch slapped.
6: Right. Yeah.
4: Are you carrying the taser for looks? Make her wet her pants and get her off the damn plane.
5: Oh, my. So it was funny. There was a remarkable lack of heckling, probably because the cops were on the scene and were trying to do what needed to be done. But when she finally got up, everybody applauded that they were dragging her ass off the plane.
4: You're like,
5: oh, yeah, go ahead and clap. Go ahead and clap. And she leaned in to the roll in front of her and got in the face of the person who had called the stewardess, said, thanks for reporting me. Cop said, all right, that's enough, and pulled her gently. Should have jerked her right out of her shoe.
4: The passenger should have poked her in the nose.
5: But I was struck by the passengers not heckling. I am nearly 100% certain I would have yelled something.
4: I would have too.
5: Get off the plane, you moron!
4: I would have too. Why would you sit there quietly? Have.
6: Yeah.
5: You know, go with the cops, dumbass. Sorry, folks.
4: While we are getting more uncivil, you know, F-bombs in restaurants and around kids all the time and all that sort of stuff, we're and always whipping out our phones to record stuff, I feel like we're less willing to stand up to anybody behaving badly.
5: Yeah. And, well, part of it's that we've been told over and over again, let the authorities deal with it. Don't deal with it yourself.
4: And I was going to mention this the other day, just kind of fitting in with the fact that nobody said anything. I'm surprised nobody at least said something to her.
5: They might have been prior to the cops getting there. Maybe. I wasn't there.
4: But I was watching a video the other day, and this is completely anecdotal. Maybe I'm going out of my way to stretch this into a societal problem.
5: Coming up, the wealth tax, the stupidest idea in America. Stay with us. Jack, back to you.
4: I was watching this video, and it was at a, it was like one of those side shows somebody was having somewhere with the cars and everything like that. Anyway, and it was a bunch of almost entirely young men in their 20s, maybe early 30s. And And there was one drunk and or high guy who was being really violent and belligerent this whole video. And I never got to the end of it to see how it ended, but I watched it for like, I never watch these videos very long. I watched this one for like 8 minutes because I wondered, is anybody going to do anything about this? This shirtless guy was getting up on these people's cars and like bouncing on their hoods saying, who's going to stop me? Who's going to stop me? You? And then he go and get in somebody's face. F you. Going to stop me? And he'd dance around. Nobody can stop me. I mean, he was just, and he was a very buff guy, but nobody ever did anything. All these young men stood around and let this guy act this way. And I just know my own personal life being around a lot of bars and a lot of the, if anybody had ever acted that way, any bar I've ever had, there'd have been like 10 guys lined up to fight this dude. And nobody stepped forward to challenge him. I was shocked.
5: For the millionth time, if this was antelopes or elephants, the world of science would be in a fever pitch. Sperm counts, testosterone levels have dropped drastically over the last 30 years or so.
4: And again, maybe I'm extrapolating a one-off situation, but I have been in that situation many times, and I'm not a fighter. I'm not the guy who had done it, but I have been in that situation many times. There's plenty of guys that dream of that situation happening. They go to the bar hoping that situation will happen. And you had a bunch of young people standing around drinking beer and stuff like that, and just let this guy take over and act like a jackass, and nobody stepped forward and said, you better shut up now. But whatever happened, what happened to those guys? Are they gone? I hear women complain about that all the time, that we're,
5: they got low T and no sperm. I told you.
6: I'm wondering if it has something to do with the everybody's filming it culture.
4: I don't know.
6: You know, you maybe, step in.
4: I don't have any idea.
6: You're in trouble.
4: I feel like something's changed though.
5: Or everybody thought, wow, this is great footage.
4: No, they all look terrified. No, they all look terrified. Everybody looked terrified.
5: Yeah. Yeah. Well, you need to put together a little posse to take him down. You got to be able to band together and say, well, that's enough of this guy. You with me? Let's go. Because, you know, maybe he was a big, strong dude who nobody thought they could take. I mean, I'm not going to get put in a coma.
4: Like I said, I've been in a lot of the situations. There's always other strong dudes that want to challenge that guy.
5: Yeah.
4: And maybe they just aren't anymore. I don't know.
5: What do they call them in Japan again? Grass-fed boys, I think, is the term. It's modern manhood is a little feminine.
4: I hear that from women. Saying that all the time. You say it's true.
6: It's true. Well, I have several friends in the dating realm right now, and they have had it.
4: Yes. That is what women say over and over again. And, well, we've talked about the sperm count thing. It has gone off a cliff in the last several decades. So, I mean, there's got to be a result to that.
5: Yeah, two thoughts. Number one, I gotta see if Judy's willing to rent me out as a gigolo, because I am a natural born lover man, to quote the blues, the blues greats of old.
0: Wow. Don't ever say that again.
6: Yeah. Whoa.
5: Oh, I got more Muddy Waters quotes if you want to hear them. Anyway.
4: Spell them a child.
5: That's right. Some of them are unairable. Man, some of those songs were dirty. Anyway, second thought is,
4: and Katie can't stop laughing at your full-blown lover man or whatever that was.
5: Natural born lover man.
6: I just snort laughed. Wow, that was bad.
5: Anyway, your personal information is valuable to scammers, far more accessible than you realize. 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And that's why we use, and you should use, Incogni.
4: Yep, we all know our data's floating around out there, our address, our phone numbers, and all the different stuff. 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
5: 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And my other thought is, and I read this a while back, and surely somebody is studying this somewhere. Although, wait a minute. Or is it among the academic elite? Are they like so anti quote unquote toxic masculinity? Everybody thinks this is good. We should have men that are barely men at all, who are very passive and never assert themselves, because I wouldn't want to be that sort of Neanderthal. Is that attitude so pervasive in the university settings? Nobody's even studied this, but here's my question, because I've read that danger increases testosterone. Anybody who's ever had their family threatened, Jack, you have, I know, more severely than mine ever was. If anybody has had that experience, you are ready to fight bears when your family's threatened. Women, too. We have such a safe, comfortable, passive, have the authorities deal with it society. Men are not producing testosterone because they're veal calves. They go online and have Twitter wars behind their keyboards. That's the closest they've ever come to defending themselves with their fists. I'm not enough of a biologist. Well, I'm not a biologist at all to know if my theory's worth a damn, but it seems promising to me.
6: Yeah, that would explain all the wispy men for sure.
5: Huh. I wonder. I don't know.
4: What do you women folk, when you're talking behind their backs, what do you blame it on? What do you think caused it? Is it cultural or is it biological?
6: All of my friends, both. Think they're liberals. It's a joke. Yeah. It's all these, we call them liberal wispy men, but I don't know. I'm not sure what it is. Well, like, they're tired of it though.
5: And all the young women are so angry and militant in the streets because there aren't enough natural born lover men to satisfy their needs.
4: Well, that scenario I painted that I saw in the video. Our friend Pat, what do you think he would have done if he'd have been in the crowd and that guy's going around jumping on people's hoods?
5: Please, I'm only 100% certain. Yeah. There'd have been an ass whooping.
4: And lots of guys I've known like that through my life. Maybe there just aren't any anymore.
5: Yeah. Yeah. Anyway, that's an interesting phenomenon.
4: Okay.
5: Yeah.
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1: I'm going to read this text because I've always been highly amused by this personality. I think when I was younger, I was angered by this personality, but I'm now highly amused by this personality. Who had heard me going on and on about my glowing review of Bruce Springsteen last night and how awesome it was, and it was freaking amazing. I saw Bruce Springsteen years ago, worst concert I've ever been to. I was bored out of my mind, and so was my friend.
2: Wow, that's something.
1: The something you like, I don't prefer, so I've got to tell you how much it sucks personality. I've never understood that. What would be a concert that I wouldn't enjoy?
2: Past the age of 14, it's difficult to understand.
1: Katy Perry. I probably wouldn't enjoy the Katy Perry. Actually, I would. I like so much music. It'd be pretty hard for me to hate. I don't know if I could do an hour and a half of a lot of people, but Springsteen was 3.5. But say Katy Perry. You tell me how much you love the Katy Perry concert. I can't even imagine wanting to say a word about I saw her and it sucked. I mean, what is that tendency that some people have? Is it like it was what people did before trolling?
2: I guess. I don't know. I can't even work up.
1: I just find it. One of the reasons I think about it is I tell my kids not to be that kind of person. Nobody likes that kind of person.
2: Right. Right.
1: It's just an odd thing. And not even in a, like different people have different tastes. Like if you said, I love fried chicken. I hate fried chicken.
2: Fried chicken sucks.
1: Yeah, what? What is the point of
2: that? Yeah, it shows an unbelievable lack of, like self-awareness. Or, I don't, if I were to start into my indictment, it might hurt too many feelings. So,
1: I just find it amusing and kind of sad, I guess. Yes, Michael?
3: I love fried chicken.
1: But isn't it exactly the same thing? It's just a slightly more complicated version of that. If I were to come into the room and say, man, I love fried chicken sucks.
2: Garbage. I think when you're a teenager, before maturing into an adult, that whole, well, you like that band sucks, is fine. That's high school lunch table talk, but, of course, high school kids don't talk to each other anymore. They stare at their phones, but you know what I mean. Generally, people grow into adulthood, but not all.
1: More hate. This on the subject of Trump, and we were talking earlier about that picture that he posted where looks like he's Jesus healing somebody, but he thought he was being a doctor, Trump says. Anyway, You guys are absolutely clueless on Trump on so many levels, and you advertise your shocking ignorance voluntarily. I don't know which direction that person is. If you could text back, like, ignorance, like, so he's worse than we think or better than we think. Trump needs to run those postings by his wife first. Melania is a Catholic. Maybe she would pick up on it. That's not a bad idea. Unclench people. Trump didn't create it. It was sent to him and he posted it. None of us has a perfect walk with Christ, but God put him in that position. God put Trump in that position, and hopefully he will truly find his relationship with Christ before his time is up. There you go.
2: That's lovely.
1: That is a very, you guys are just trying to.
2: I think the American electorate put him in that position because Kamala was the alternative, but you and I can differ. That's fine.
1: Fried chicken sucks.
2: Who could eat that S?
1: you guys are just trying to maintain your tribal ties like chimps. You'll have to refer to an earlier story.
2: Well played.
1: On the show.
2: Well played.
1: In hour one, I think. Donald Trump is a secular humanist at his core, and I'm not sure he's ever even claimed to be a Christian. I don't know. Has he?
2: He was confirmed as a teenager, but, you know, not everybody who goes through the, you know, child period and adolescent period religious stuff is actually quote unquote religious or hangs on to it. But I don't care that much.
1: A lot of people do.
2: Sure. Oh, yeah.
1: So you're trying to tell me because Trump is an atheist, he doesn't know what a doctor looks like? I think what you're saying is he doesn't know what common Jesus pictures look like.
2: Well, that's what I was saying. Yeah. I get the texture's point, though. I've never seen a doctor that looks like that portrayed in kind of a, where's the white lab coat and the stethoscope?
1: Right.
2: No, you're not wrong, my friend. You're not wrong. But I also believe that Trump saw, you know, himself healing someone apparently and thought, oh, I must be a doctor. It's because, again, religious icons are completely foreign to him.
1: Here's the text. And this is what Mark Halpern was writing yesterday. This text, Trump did some trolling with that pic for sure. That was Mark Halpern's take in his newsletter. People still don't get Trump's game of just stirring S up. Just so he's the story. That's what he does. And he's been doing it for 15 years now.
2: Yeah.
1: He actually believes that old thing of, you know, there's no such thing as a bad headline as long as they spell your name right. He seems to live that and it has worked for him a lot of his life.
2: Interesting.
1: I don't care if it's a story that makes me look like a creep who cheated on my wife or whatever. And I'm on the cover of People magazine. I'm on the cover of People magazine. And I think he runs being president the same way as he ran his personal life back then.
2: My final thought about the trolls, and I don't know, maybe y'all find this helpful in your personal life. And maybe it's partly because I've done this for a long time, but there's like a long-term application process before I care about your opinion at all. Like in my real life, if I don't know you for a long time and respect you, I just don't care because everybody has an opinion. And there's like a multi-year process before I could ever be like offended or hurt that you think my opinion sucks. It's all just ideas. We kick them around. Sometimes you learn something.
1: But at its root, when people do that, is it because they're unhappy that someone else is happy?
2: Yeah.
1: They I think just
2: that's
1: don't,
2: a big part of it.
1: They don't like somebody else liking a concert or fried chicken or whatever.
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8: A Republican incumbent ousted. I'm Deborah Valentine, Fox News. A Republican incumbent senator ousted in Saturday's primary in Louisiana after President Trump threw his support behind Representative Julia Letlow. Candidates failed to reach a 50% threshold, forcing a late June 27th runoff primary. Here's Fox's Chanley Painter.
9: Trump-backed Congresswoman Julia Letlow and State Treasurer John Fleming got the most votes and will face off in a runoff on June 27th. Incumbent Bill Cassidy finished third, ending his bid for re-election. Under Louisiana's election rules, only the top two candidates advanced to the runoff. The result marks a major political defeat for Cassidy. He faced backlash from many Republicans for voting to convict President Trump following the attack on the U.S. Capitol. The primary is being viewed as another test of Trump's influence over the Republican Party. The winner of June's runoff will enter November's general election as the early favorite in a deeply Republican Louisiana.
8: Congresswoman Letlow.
10: I am going to make sure that our story is heard across the rest of the state. I would love to continue to earn your support and garner every vote that I possibly can. And I promise you this, I will never forget that this is not my seat. It is yours.
8: On the Democratic side, Jamie Davis has advanced. A public health emergency of international concern declared today due to more than 300 suspected Ebola cases and 88 deaths in Congo and Uganda. The director of the World Health Organization, Tedros Adhanom Ghebreyesus, said the outbreak does not meet the criteria of a pandemic emergency like COVID-19. He advised against the closure of international borders. Ebola is a highly contagious disease and can be contracted via bodily fluids. 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
12: Temperatures being 30 degrees above average.
6: 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Just click listen, then swipe right and hear the latest news updates on your time. 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
8: An Iraqi national charged with allegedly carrying out at least 18 terror attacks against U.S. and Israeli groups overseas.
13: Still an ongoing investigation, but there are a lot of serious charges here. The DOJ says it's not a matter of if these terror attacks were going to happen in the United States, but a matter of when. And the feds believe it could have happened any day. Now, 32-year-old Mohammed al-Saadi is facing federal charges, and more arrests could be coming because the feds don't think he was acting alone. Investigators tell us this. He was the senior commander of an Iranian-backed terror group involved in nearly 20 attacks that were either being planned or it already happened, including the attempted murder of two Jewish men in the UK. This happened earlier this month. Police there say a Somali-born British citizen pulled out a knife and stabbed two guys in London, two Jewish men. The wild arrest was caught on body camera.
8: Fox's Alexis McAdams reporting from New York City. The war between Russia and Ukraine continues as Ukraine claims they found plans detailing targets of future Russian attacks.
14: President Zelensky said they have obtained Russian documents outlining targets for strikes in Kyiv and other Ukrainian cities, political and military facilities, including his presidential office and residence.
15: They've been hatching this plan for a long time. Now, after Iran, they've stepped up their efforts again, trying to figure out where we are and where we go.
14: Ukraine and Russia swapped 205 prisoners of war. It's the first stage of a 1,000-for-1,000 exchange. Most of them have been held in Russian captivity since 2022. President Zelensky claims Russia is looking for new soldiers by simplifying access to citizenship for people of Transnistria, a region of Moldova, because essentially a citizenship means military obligation while also staking claim to that territory.
8: Fox's Stephanie Bennett reporting from London. Venezuela's government said Saturday it deported Alex Saab to the U.S. to face judicial charges. He's a close ally of former Venezuelan leader Nicolas Maduro. I'm Deborah Valentine. This is Fox News.
16: Hi, it's Chuck Douglas. You know what gets a lot of people stuck with weight loss? They treat it like a thought instead of a decision. I need to do something. I'll get to it. Maybe after things settle down. And that can go on for years. That's why I like Reclaim by Awaken 180. It takes all that vague someday thinking and turns it into something real. 10 weeks, a clear plan, a real finish line, not wishful thinking, action. And I can tell you firsthand that matters. I lost my first 40 pounds in just 10 weeks with Awaken 180, so I know exactly what can happen when you stop dieting and start following a real plan. Better sleep, more energy, clothes fitting right again, feeling healthier, lighter, more energy.

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1: So I'm going to build a case right now, and I feel like it is pretty damn strong about why all of a sudden, like after 2010 or so, all of us started hearing about these radical ideologies about systemic racism or transphobia or transgenderism in general and, you know, all your gender-bending madness and your... There are actually a number of variations. You should read James Lindsay's and Helen Pluckrose's fabulous book, Cynical Theories, about the critical theory crowd. But everybody started hearing about this all of a sudden, and then it like washed across the landscape like a tide. And all of a sudden, if you were to say, wait a minute, that's cuckoo nuts. I'd never even heard this until a year ago. And now you're telling me I have to parrot it or I'd lose my job? What the hell are we doing here? Thought many, many people. Some of us said it out loud. Some of you weren't in a position to do that. But I've been looking at a bunch of different statistics, and they all kind of come together in my head. The first one is a set of graphs, and we'll post these at armstrongandgetty.com, about mentions of terms like racism, racist, racists in your big four newspapers, New York Times, Washington Post, LA Times, and Wall Street Journal. Also, sexism, sexist, and misogyny, and homophobia and homophobic. Transphobia, transphobic, Islamophobia, Islamophobic, and finally, anti-Semitism and anti-Semitic. I will tell you in advance that that one's not nearly as notable for reasons which I'll bet you could figure out. Yeah. But so these graphs virtually, and they all have little variations, but the overall shape of them are identical with the exception of the anti-Semitism one. They kind of burbled along with events at a very low rate. Through, and oh, I'm sorry. I should mention to you that this is, who did this poll? Oh, I can't see it. It's half obscured, but it's, they've been doing this poll, since, or they, the data went back to 1970. So anyway, they burbled along with little ups and downs as news occurred in the United States. But then all of a sudden in like 2012, racism, racists, racist, all those mentions in the big four newspapers skyrocketed to many multiples of what they'd been in the past.
2: Interesting.
1: Likewise, sexist, misogyny, as you might guess, transphobic didn't exist.
2: Well, yeah, that one, of course. Yeah. But
1: prior to like 2008, then in 2012 or so, it started to skyrocket. Likewise, Islamophobia and Islamophobic.
2: This has been going on for so long now, I didn't note that there were much fewer mentions of racist prior to 2012. I didn't perceive that. But it's been going on so long, I guess I don't remember.
1: Yeah. The whole, well, generally you had to have racism to call something racist. Mm. And I'll skip to the end, the conclusion, then I'll back it up. But my conclusion is the critical mass of critical theory infecting our schools and universities, which started in the 1970s. I'll spare you the whole history of it. But it achieved a real critical mass in around 2008, 2010, for reasons which we'll get into in a minute. But I remember I read a great editorial to y'all several weeks ago from a professor who said, hey, I was a professor at that time in the 70s. And we thought, look, if we're going to be an institution of open inquiry, we've got to admit these radical leftist professors in who are doing their anti-colonial stuff and critical theory and all the crap that you hear all the time now out of the mouths of your college sophomore just came home unrecognizable to the little girl you'd sent away. But then once those people got in, they closed the door behind them and refused to hire anybody but those people. And I just think that critical mass in academia infected media and your social type of majors and just people who tend to think like that around, you know, the late 2000s. And then it just exploded because they felt like they had the power to advocate for themselves around 2010 or so. And again, these graphs are quite striking to look at. I told you I'd back it up. You know, that's I'm going to skip over here.
2: Back it up. Backing it up.
1: Totally different meaning. And this is from the invaluable Chris Rufo, but he's been involved in a bit of an online debate about taking the middle ground or trying to be fair, blah, blah, blah, on universities and where will they get you. And he says,

0: look, there's nothing beautiful about losing in this manner. We've been trying to do that, and it's been a miserable failure. And this is from the Carnegie Foundation. They've been doing this polling since the late 1960s. It's the Faculty Ideology in the United States poll from 1969 to 2022. And just for the sake of the argument, I'm just going to pick out 1984 when Reagan was in office. It was about 40% of faculty called themselves far left liberal. 34% called themselves conservative, far right, and middle of the road was about 27%. Okay, so it was liberal, but yeah, colleges have always been kind of liberal. Now, far left liberal is 74%, middle of the road is 15%, and conservative or far right is just under 11%. So again, it's 74 to 25. Even including middle of the road. And a scientist who was looking at this commented that, because they dug into the statistics, American university faculty are more likely to identify as socialist than conservative.
1: Wow.
0: It's more than double. 26% say I'm a socialist. 11% say I'm a conservative.
1: Wow.
0: And conservative only leads Marxist by 3%.
1: That is something.
0: So when I'm ranting about how diseased our education system is, folks, I'm not paranoid.
1: Boy,
0: the last thing I am is paranoid. I'm an avowed realist.
1: Twice as many socialists as conservatives on a college campus in the faculty. That's amazing.
0: And if you include them at far left liberal, it's 7.5 to 1 for conservatives. And you got a handful of middle of the road.
1: And people who are willing to call themselves Marxists, probably a lot of those socialists are. But I mean, you're pretty hardcore if you're willing to call yourself a Marxist, is almost as many as conservatives.
0: Yeah, that 26% that are socialists, how many of them are actually Marxists? They're just not willing to say it. That's actually a really good question. And then my final bit of evidence that this is just, and again, I know you're busy. I know people don't like to read books, but this is an absolutely well-known movement in intellectual circles, and it's been accumulating weight for a very long time. And I would suggest, I was talking about this yesterday, as a guy who studied political movements since I was a kid and certainly a college student, look at radical political movements and whether there's something you really need to worry about. The same way, relate to it the same way you would if you heard somebody say, I'll never get cancer, or I don't have to worry about my kid being on drugs, or I don't have to worry about my marriage falling apart because we're solid. You would look at that person, you'd think, oh boy, you may be mostly right, but you're being very, very cavalier. I would seriously urge you to take an attitude more like that when you look at radical political movements' ability to really pervert what we do here in the United States. Final thing. And this is, of all things, in the Wall Street Journal, which is among the best available of the major news websites, which is not to say it's great, but it's, you know, one of the best. They have a graph, they published this the other day, that seems to show near parity between left and right wing political violence. It was in the journal. It was sourced to the Center for Strategic and International Studies, which by its own admission reclassified all pro-Palestinian violence, not as left-wing, but as ethno-nationalist. It classifies all anti-Semitism as right-wing. And all pro-Palestinian attacks on Jewish individuals or institutions are ethno-nationalist, which is left off of the right-wing, left-wing little graph. And as this author, who we've quoted many times, she writes for the Free Press, points out, this is just nakedly partisan propaganda presented as data and then mainstreamed in the American press. And there's more to her column, but we're kind of out of time, maybe for another day. You know, I think you all know this. We all know this. Our perceptions of what is happening in the world are so twisted or misfocused by the lens of our mainstream media and education. It's funhouse mirror. It's crazy.
1: Yeah, I was going to throw in at one point that the a lot of the explosion of various things we talked about happened at the same time that smartphones and the internet really got going and all that sort of stuff. That's not a coincidence.
0: Number one, as we know, smartphones and the internet as how terrible ideas, which were laughed out of every town in America, enough people came together globally to reinforce each other. And so those terrible ideas grew. The other thing is that the smartphone and social media enabled the brutal, hateful policing of anybody who went against them.
1: Mm.
0: Doxing, ruining people's careers, getting them fired from their jobs for saying, no, there are two sexes, men and women, and you can't change. It's impossible, which is self-evidently true. But yeah, people's careers were ruined over that. That was part of the cell phone explosion, too.
1: Yeah. And then you don't have to. I mean, we don't guillotine people in the United States. We ruin your life through, you know, the whole social media thing. And that keeps a lot of people quiet.
0: Yeah. But that's why all of these crazy Marxist progressive theories all launched when they did. It's a coming together of critical mass in the academy, as they say, and the technology. Ask any dog owner who gets serious news from the vet if they wish they could have prevented it in advance. They would have done anything, of course, not to mention not just the suffering of the dog, but the MRIs, specialist medications, surgeries that might cost thousands. You want to prevent your dog's ill health when you can. That's what Rough Greens is all about.
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1: So, speaking of changing your brain chemistry, this is unbelievable. This is a shocking, shocking story. First of all, it's as if Sir Arthur Conan Doyle, or one of the modern day incarnations, one of the good ones, of Sherlock Holmes, wrote this. The body lay slumped on a jail floor. Investigators found no evidence of homicide, just a few scraps of rolled up paper singed and scattered on the floor like scorched confetti. For months, inmates had been falling ill at the Cook County Jail in Chicago. Officials said they heard rumors about extremely toxic drugs infiltrating the facility, delivered on something so ordinary that it seemed impossible to stop. Then when the body appeared, something just clicked, said the head investigator at the jail, whose name is Justin Wilkes. The paper itself must be the culprit, and it was deadly. More overdoses soon followed. The next month, February 23, another inmate died from smoking paper laced with mysterious new drugs. In April, another one. People were dying so fast, said Mr. Wilkes. But when officials at the jail told their law enforcement colleagues about it, they said some found it hard to believe. By the end of the year, at least six people had died of overdoses. Many, many were sickened. Putting the jail at the vanguard of a new kind of drug war, writes the New York Times, one in which extraordinarily powerful drugs can be invented faster than the authorities can identify them, and where something as ubiquitous as paper can become lethal. The story is, fringe chemists are ushering in a total transformation of the illicit drug market. Operating from clandestine labs, they are churning out a dizzying array of synthetic drugs, not only fentanyl, but also hazardous new tranquilizers, stimulants, and complex cannabinoids. Sometimes several unknown drugs appear on the streets in a single month. Many are so new they are not even illegal yet. Nearly all of them are harder to trace than conventional drugs, less expensive to produce, much more potent, and far deadlier, according to scientists and law enforcement around the globe. And the unbridled use of synthetic drugs is as profound for the illicit drug market as television was for radio. Whoa. Or the computer was for the typewriter, scientists say. And wow, it is confounding law enforcement officials all over the world.
2: For a lot of obvious reasons, the transport of them would be, you could transport so much of it without, it'd be very hard to catch.
1: Well, yeah, you send an inmate a book, a magazine, anything like that, and he knows the pages are saturated with drugs. Smokes them.
2: Wow.
1: Nearly impossible to stop, and they invent new drugs faster than we can make them illegal.
2: What's the answer to this?
1: I'm glad you asked that question. To do drugs, quote unquote, is a completely different proposition than it was. And, you know, everybody talks about the 60s and 70s or whatever. The word has to be, don't do drugs. Don't do drugs at all. Or only do drugs that you know precisely what they are. And anybody who does the other thing is a fool who will die soon. That's got to be normalized in our society. Like, I don't know. You know, it's like, don't drink and drive times five.
2: Yeah. I was actually listening to a conversation about this sort of thing yesterday, the Dispatch podcast. They were talking about how much gambling there is. They were using March Madness as a kickoff point for how gambling has exploded since we legalized, and then how many people's lives it ruined, blah, blah, blah. And the libertarian-ish view is that you gotta have enough people lose it all, and then society sees that and decides that's a bad road to go down. And that's the way things work culturally, with lots of different bad things for you. Mm-hmm. And that might be the only way to do it, but man, a lot of people got to lose their kids before you get there.
1: Exactly. That's exactly where I was going to go. The thing that bothers me, having read a lot about the sports gambling thing, is that the main victims of that are young males whose frontal cortex, the whatever, that part of your brain that teaches you caution and risk management, it's not fully mature in an 18 to 22 year old male, except in very rare instances, which is part of the reason they're such good soldiers. So how strong would a cultural norm have to be before an 18 year old with a love of thrills and very little sense of caution, how strong would that norm have to be before 18-year-olds wouldn't ruin their lives over and over and over again?
2: Yeah.
1: with either, you know, drugs or gambling or whatever. I don't know.
2: Why do we have so much of an appetite for drugs than other countries? If that what I just said is true.
1: I don't know. Could be we're just so affluent.
2: Could be, yeah.
1: I mean, if you're busting your ass all day long to feed yourself and you don't have much of a welfare state, you just, what, you're going to be dead immediately.
2: Or here's a question.
1: You're just not going to do it.
2: AI comes along and nobody has to work. Will that lead to more drug use or less? A hilarious question.
1: But yeah, it's not even close. What would happen if a monkey became too smart for its own good? I think we're there. Of course, people have thought that before, and here we are, 8 billion of us.
2: They're not smart enough to wear pants.
1: No, it was a metaphor. I meant human beings. What if an ape became too smart for its own good? I'm talking about humans.
2: Got
1: Please
2: it.
1: Wear your pants, no matter what breed of primate you are.
2: I lost the thread there.
3: I wear my pants.
1: Should have slowed down. I'm not talking. I know you. Never.
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1: We want to make sure that they all get a mention on the show. It's time for tonight's show sponsor. Ozempic. Fair warning, it's super obvious when you're on us. Instacart. When you need the wrong things in the wrong sizes at the wrong temperatures. Milk-Bone. Come on, take a bite. You know you want it. McDonald's. Sometimes you just need to eat some McDonald's.
2: I agree.
1: My gosh. Robitussin, teaching kids how to take shots since 1979.
3: Instacart, when you want the wrong thing at the wrong temperature and the wrong size.
2: Beautiful. Do you want to lead off the discussion with what you observed?
3: I was reminded, somebody brought up the thing, remember the story last year of most women would rather come across a bear when they're hiking than a random dude. And I don't know how we culturally convinced the female persuasion that men are so incredibly scary.
2: Yeah, I think part of it is also we convinced them that saying that made them look enlightened. They're warriors against the patriarchy and
3: anyway,
2: hashtag me too and the rest of it.
3: That's a big, got a big festival going on in my town over the weekend. And we saw a couple of young women holding hands walking down the street. And I made my usual dumb joke of, oh, my God, those two women are holding hands. What is going on? Like, you know, I just find that funny.
2: You know what I love to do? With my daughter, my youngest especially, because she can take an edgy joke, is we'll see a couple of dudes together and I'll say, I have reason to believe they are homosexuals.
3: Well, that's basically what I said. And then my son said, I'll bet they're not. I said, what? He said, no, girls just hold hands now. I said, they do? He said, yeah, all kinds of girls in my school, they do. They hold hands now. And I said, what is that all about? And I saw no less than 10 pairs of women holding hands walking down the street. Now, I don't know who was straight and who was not, who was a couple and who was not, but he said they feel safer that way. So are we to a point now where young women feel like they got to hold hands with their friends walking in public because it's so freaking scary out there? That doesn't seem good. Katie, you're making a surprised face.
4: No, I'm not surprised. This is something that I've seen within my own friend groups. I don't participate in it or necessarily understand. I also didn't connect it with safety.
3: Well, what is it then if it's not safety?
2: We're just guessing. You have half as many hands at your disposal to do stuff with, so it doesn't sound like a safety thing to me, but I don't know.
4: There have been many times.
3: Not like safety like you're going to fight, just like, oh, you know, we're together.
2: Okay.
4: No, I've been in San Francisco many a time with groups of girlfriends, and all of a sudden, two of them are holding hands, and they're just doing it to do it.
3: Okay, we were guessing on the it makes them feel safer thing.
4: Yeah.
3: I mean, people have a tendency to hold hands when they're like, you know, in a scary situation. I've seen it before, so it's an emotional thing. It's not a we're gonna fight thing.
2: Fair enough. Yeah.
3: But what do you think's driving it then, Katie? Because I was just guessing.
4: I thought alcohol.
3: Every woman's two drinks away from a lesbian encounter. That whole thing.
4: Pretty much.
2: Oh,
4: yeah.
2: Lord. Oh, my. There are societies, Jack, you know this, in the Middle East, especially where grown men walk down the street holding hands.
3: Yeah.
2: I will not be visiting those societies.
3: Yeah. Okay. Well, if anybody knows why this is happening, it is happening a lot. Like, and it's recent. Because I've seen it a lot with my own eyes. So if you know, text line 415-295-KFTC. I hope it's a different reason. I was thinking, man, if everybody's so like anxious and uncomfortable that they women that they feel like they need to hold hands, like, you know, I got you, sister, I got you too, because it's so scary out there. That's not good.
4: Yeah.
2: You know me, I've established my cred as being willing to poo-poo anything done by young people, willingly. But I don't know. I'm in favor of real human contact as opposed to online stuff. So I don't know. Maybe it's a reaction to that.
4: Yeah.
3: I have no idea. That's an interesting theory.
2: Don't know. Anyway, I want to get to this. This is a big new poll of young British adults. And the Brits a little further down the road are crazy than the U.S., depending on where you live. If you live in a blue city or state, could be you're keeping pace with our crazy, crazy cousins over in Britain. But I like the way this is written up before they get to the actual poll results. A young woman sits in a comfortable London flat or a sleek New York apartment, scrolling her feed and convinced the world is rigged against her. She holds a university degree, earns a solid paycheck, and enjoys better workplace opportunities than her male peers at the same age. Yet she feels profoundly unhappy, distrusts men, loathes her country, and views motherhood as optional at best. And it's a clear pattern repeating across Britain and America. The left-leaning New Statesman polled 2,000 British adults between 18 and 30. The widening gender gap among the young comes far more from women moving sharply left than men turning right, no matter what the lefty media would tell you. Among men under 30, 72% hold a positive view of women. It's an interesting lead question. Among women under 30, only 50% feel positive toward men. And the figure drops to 35% among women under 25.
3: Wow.
2: So the younger they are, the more they hate men.
3: Wow.
2: Just 18% of women under 30 feel very positive about men, compared with 38% of men who feel very positive about women. Again, 38 to 18, men to women. More than 40% of young women say men do not share their understanding of consent, while only 25% of men say the same thing about women. God, that's a fraught topic, but let's get into more sociological stuff. Young women are twice as likely as young men to say they do not want children. The process of bringing a child into the world is a bit heavier on the woman, so I would grant them little leeway, yes. But it's 15 to 8, which is not huge numbers. But among white women under 30, though, the number rises to 20%, significantly higher among white women. One in four women call differing political views a red flag in a partner. 60% would struggle to date someone who disagrees on Israel-Palestine topics.
3: Jeez, talk about roll my eyes.
2: Jiminy, similar on Trump. 74% said they could not stay with someone who rejects their views on social justice, whatever that means.
3: Yeah.
2: As Thomas Sowell has pointed out, anybody who says social justice isn't talking about society or justice. Young women also show greater reluctance than men to date across differences on immigration. Economically, the divide grows sharper. This is the part I really wanted to get to. Young women, now these are Brits, okay, farther down the road of socialism, which is why they have a moribund, stagnant embarrassment of an economy and military and everything else. This is the road we're going down. Young women give capitalism, rather. I really prefer the term the free market, but I'm outvoted. Young women give capitalism a net favorability rating of just +2, while communism scores +11.
3: Well, that's ignorance, right? That's a not understanding what you're talking about.
2: That is mountainous, that flaming is
3: our,
2: ignorance.
3: That is our education system. How does our education system not teach you about communism, since it's the deadliest ideology in world history?
2: Well, because at this point, neo-Marxists are in charge of our education system.
3: I'm not
2: That's
3: sure.
2: The last thing they want to teach.
3: I'm not sure I ever learned about communism.
2: Oh, it wasn't certainly as, it wasn't a big feature of education, although I grew up knowing it. It was just everywhere. Maybe it wasn't necessary.
3: Maybe.
2: You certainly were aware. We grew up in little different parts of the country, but you were aware of the Soviet Union.
3: Oh, absolutely.
2: Evils of communism. Yeah. Dirty commie scum, pinkos.
3: Yeah, maybe that's it. Maybe during the Cold War you didn't need to teach it because everybody was bathed in it.
2: Okay, so young women more favorable toward communism, which is just so stupid and ignorant, it's astonishing. Young men, on the other hand, rate capitalism at +28%. +2 for the women, +28 for the young men.
3: Okay, now you're all going to the same schools, so that my theory is no good there. Then what's happening?
2: Well, this keep in mind, this is Britain. I think part of it has to do with the nature of women's psychology versus men. Men are much more comfortable with, I'm more than willing to take this on, go it semi-alone and fight for what I want, whereas women are much more into forming coalitions and sharing. It was long said the Republican Party was the daddy party and the Democratic Party was the mommy party. Because the Democratic Party wanted more income redistribution and sharing and being fair and the rest of it. And the Republicans are like, give people freedom and let them make of their lives what they will. I think that's just part of it.
3: Not sure they should have the vote.
2: Women?
3: Yeah.
2: We'll take your calls. Let's see. On wealth redistribution, 43% of young women say it is unfair that some people have more and that wealth should be taken from them. 43%. That's three more than the percent who say people deserve to keep what they earn. Good Lord. Young men are 51-37 in favor of the sanity. Yeah. Young women are more likely to believe the economy works against people like them. Yet among 16 to 24-year-olds, women hold more full-time jobs and earn 9% more on average than men. In Britain now. While male youth unemployment is 6.3% higher than the young women.
3: Huh.
2: And yet young women are more likely to believe the economy works against women. Young women report lower happiness, ambition, excitement, and fulfillment than young men. They are 21 points less optimistic than men about earning more than their parents and 19% less optimistic about buying the home that they want than young men in the same society. Only 53% of Gen Z women say they're proud to call themselves British, compared with 68% of the Gen Z men.
3: Only half of women are proud to be British. This whole Western civilization hating itself thing is so weird.
2: And to reinforce what you're saying, not to interrupt, but to reinforce, affluent, higher educated women prove the most left-wing and most pessimistic.
3: Of course.
2: They have the higher numbers on communism, feminism, environmentalism, socialism, slavery, reparations, the view that UK is racist or sexist. Absolutely amazing. Among Americans aged 18 to 29, 40% of young women identify as liberal compared to 25% of young men. Let's see. That's only mildly interesting. Then they go into some more of the American numbers, which are quite similar to the British numbers, including mental health diagnoses, which is, the famous Pew Research survey that we talked about a lot that found that 56% of white liberal women age 18 to 29 reported a mental health diagnosis, 56%.
3: Wow.
2: Roughly doubled the rate for conservative women the same age. Cart, horse, chicken, egg, nobody's really sure.
3: Double? Is a lot.
2: Yes.
3: That's quite a disparity.
2: Yeah, it's 28 to 56.
3: Wow. How do you explain that?
2: I'm sorry, what'd you say, Michael?
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1: They proved that cows are way smarter than we thought. Veronica the cow, using a tool to scratch her back, it looks like. The study's author said this marks the first time on record that a mammal that wasn't a primate has been documented using a tool.
2: Really? All right,
3: first question. NBC News sent Tom Llamas, spelled exactly the same as llamas, to report on a cow.
2: I don't think that's
3: because he has the name of a hoofed creature. Is that why?
2: That's
3: it's like whenever the Asian people were mad at us, they'd send an Asian reporter. If we said something provocative about welfare programs in black neighborhoods, they'd send a black reporter to talk about what bad fellas we are. It's just a thing. Anyway, back to the cow.
2: That's the first documented case of anything other than primates using a tool. I got to bring that up to my son. He's super into this sort of thing. I think he would say, no, there's like eight other things I can think of that use tools in a variety of ways.
3: Yeah, that's correct. I know anteaters will put a stick in their mouth and stick the stick down into the ant hole and drop bunches of ants on the stick. Ants on a stick, delicious. So that's an overstatement by these soft heads in the network news.
2: South American moles use typewriters, for instance.
3: It's surprising. Veronica's an Austrian cow, as a matter of fact. Eine Kalb, I believe. When she has an itch, she scratches it by expertly wielding a stick. But now in a new study, Veronica's demonstrating even more advanced scratching skills, deploying different ends of a wooden broom to different parts of her body. To target different parts of her body. It's an example of flexible tool use, a behavior that is relatively rare in the animal kingdom.
2: Okay. That might be a different category of tool use than the other examples that exist out there. Because that's a, right. That's some, you know, that requires some, should I not be eating hamburgers? If a cow I think I'll use the pointy end of the stick for this itch. But for this itch, I think the round end of the stick would work better. I mean, that sort of thinking, I don't know if I should be eating you deliciously medium rare like I do.
3: I am slightly cautious that there may be an element of that in this, because this doctor who's studying Veronica the cow says that...
2: Well, it doesn't matter. I don't care if they can recite Shakespeare. I'm still going to eat them. I
3: mean, that would make you a monster.
2: I was kidding.
3: But the doctor says that should give us some pause and perhaps also motivate us to look at livestock animals differently.
4: Yeah. I think we should eat more. Keep them in control.
2: Exactly. So let them know who's boss. If Hereford cattle could drive cars and recite Shakespeare, I'd still eat them. So, you know, come on. I'm not pretending that...
3: Yeah. I think there may be a little activism here, but...
2: Could be.
3: Well, the more I read, the New York Times, in contrast to the NBC News, has actually quite a long article about this. Far too long, honestly.
2: As long as cows been doing their cow thing around people, how is this the first time we've ever discovered their tool use?
3: I don't know. They say one difference may be that this cow is a pet and not a production animal, so it has time to enlarge its, enrich itself and read the great books and... come up with novel uses for sticks.
2: Read the great books.
3: Yeah, I don't know.
2: I learned this from Thucydides. Use the sharp end of the stick when you got an itch on your rump.
3: You got a bad itch, you use the sharp end of the
2: stick.
3: Which,
2: by the way, is the most delicious part of me.
3: Unfortunate. Yes.
2: Good news, bad news for me. I can now itch my rump. Bad news, it's delicious.
3: Speaking of stupidity, I mentioned this in the very beginning of the show that some New York PD detectives had to go to the hospital because they were arresting a really bad guy who fought them and hurt a couple of the cops. They go to the hospital and hospital staff were nasty to them in the waiting room, accused them of being ICE officers and suggested, why don't you go somewhere else? So they properly identified themselves and the New York PD is obviously pissed off about this. The commissioner's insisting all hospital staff be retrained, blah, blah, blah. This is my favorite part. The hospital blamed, where is the phrase? The hospital said the hospital staff had a misunderstanding of their policy. Oh, so we're not supposed to berate cops when they show up and tell them to get the hell out and go somewhere else because we hate them. Keep getting that wrong.
2: Deny them medical care. We will give medical care to anybody from any country who's done anything at taxpayer's expense.
3: Right.
2: But now we won't help out the cops who are enforcing federal immigration law.
0: Jack Armstrong and Joe Getty. The Armstrong and Getty Show.
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6: The real thing.
7: Louisiana voters have a say. I'm Chris DeMeo, Fox News. Louisiana voters decide their candidates for U.S. Senate on Saturday. The seat, which is currently held by incumbent Senator Bill Cassidy, Julia Letlow, who's backed by President Trump, and State Treasurer John Fleming have advanced to a runoff, which will take place in June.
8: Trump-backed Congresswoman Julia Letlow and State Treasurer John Fleming got the most votes and will face off in the runoff on June 27th. Incumbent Bill Cassidy finished third, ending his bid for re-election. Under Louisiana's election rules, only the top two candidates advanced to the runoff. The result marks a major political defeat for Cassidy. He faced backlash from many Republicans after voting to convict President Trump in his second impeachment trial following the January 6th attack on the U.S. Capitol. He also broke with President Trump on key issues. Trump attacked Cassidy on Truth Social, calling him a disloyal disaster.
7: Fox's Chinley Painter. Several ISIS leaders killed in Nigeria during a joint operation between U.S. and Nigerian forces.
9: The U.S. military says this was a joint operation between U.S. forces and armed forces in Nigeria to target and kill several members of ISIS. The U.S. military's Africa Command releasing footage and calling ISIS leader Abu Bilal al-Manuki the most active terrorist in the world, saying that he had a history of helping plan attacks and abductions. Officials tell Fox that all service members who were involved in this strike did make it back safely. President Trump made the initial announcement on Truth Social, writing, al-Manuki, second in command of ISIS globally, thought he could hide in Africa, but little did he know we had sources who kept us informed on what he was doing.
7: That's Fox's Alex Hogan reporting from the White House. The Nigerian president thanked President Trump and claimed that the strike was an example of the cooperation between both countries. 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
7: The World Health Organization declares a global health emergency for Ebola outbreaks in Congo and Uganda. There's over 300 suspected cases and 88 deaths. Meantime, President Trump unveiling a new website to help mothers and future mothers across America. Fox's Jared Halpern has more from the White House.
14: On Mother's Day, the administration launched the website moms.gov to help support expecting women and their families. Information on adoption assistance, pregnancy support, nutrition tips, and mental health resources are all available on the site. President Trump also highlighting how his administration is enacting groundbreaking child care reforms to improve federal child care programs.
6: These reforms will give states more flexible, lower costs, increased options, and empower parents to choose what care works best for them.
14: Critics say the president's cuts to Medicaid and the Affordable Care Act forced hospitals and maternity wards to close across the country, especially in rural areas.
7: That's Fox's Jared Halpern. Now, a lawsuit claims Netflix is addictive and that it steals data from its customers.
15: Texas Attorney General Ken Paxton is suing Netflix, claiming the company is using its platform to steal data from its users and specifically designed the app to be addictive. Netflix CEO Ted Sarandos tells Fox those allegations aren't true.
16: Do we make great television? Yes. Guilty. Do we make it artificially addictive? Absolutely not.
15: Sarandos did say Netflix catered to customer desire in its early days by not advertising and releasing all its original programming episodes at the same time, effectively creating the binge-watching phenomenon. The legal action follows rulings against other big tech companies like Facebook and YouTube, which are both found guilty of violating consumer protection laws in separate lawsuits.
7: That's Fox's Madeline Rivera. I'm Chris DeMeo. This is Fox News.

0: medical facts and statistics, and a buddy of mine just shared this with me. He said, according to the research, at least, they said now 25% of all women in America are on some kind of a prescription drug for mental irregularity.
1: If you remove women in their 20s and 30s, that number drops drastically.
0: Work with me.
1: Yeah.
0: I'm going to start that over again.
1: Okay, go ahead.
0: 25% of women are on drugs in this country for being, mentally
1: incompetent.
0: You know what that means?
1: What does it mean?
0: 75.

0: Real quick, would you just take this test where we ask you questions with objective facts as answers? And if you can't answer them all, like, think about how often you meet a blue-haired, obese woman with a septum piercing who thinks we all want to rape her.
1: But if she's taking the drugs, aren't they keeping her close to normal?
2: We don't know if the drugs are working, though, do we?
0: Or are they making it worse?
1: Oh, well, yeah. Did you look at some of the situations that happen when you take the drugs? They put a little thing at the bottom telling you what could happen, and it's always death is one of the options, but also suicidal thoughts and tendencies. It's anti-depression drugs, because you might kill yourself if you're depressed. And then if you take this drug to not be depressed anymore, you might kill yourself sooner.
0: Question. Ooh. Yeah, I think you're getting what I'm you're understanding what I'm trying to say here. Would you agree that there are public examples of major celebrities who were given prescription drugs by doctors that not only they didn't need, but they were so unhealthy they killed people, like Michael Jackson, Prince, what's the guy from Friends, Matthew Perry, was that his name? Would you agree that there's been things like that?
1: I know they are.
0: So if you're on a prescription drug that's unhealthy and could kill you, wouldn't you agree that a mood-stabilizing drug prescription might prevent you from having enough awareness of basic reality to be able to vote response, to make decisions that affect hundreds of other millions of other people?
1: Remember that kid in Parenthood? You probably never saw this movie. It was a long time ago.
0: Steve Martin.
1: Keanu Reeves.
0: Rick Moore.
1: A very young Keanu Reeves, who was being abused by his father, I believe, said, "You got to have a license to drive a car, own a bicycle, or have a dog. But any SOB or MFer, I forget what he called him, he's like, can have a kid."
0: Sure, yeah.
1: Yeah, maybe we ought to be testing people for a lot of other things, like voting, for example. A simple, basic, easy to pass test for anybody that just keeps up with current events. That's not all we're asking. We're not saying, you know, be one of these political guys that's just constantly absorbing all the news. But at least be aware of what's going on in your own surroundings before you go vote for people.
0: Exactly. But then there'd be other questions on it, too. Like, if someone picks up a gun and shoots someone, was that person killed by a person or by a gun? You know, like questions like that.
2: Did the gun kill anybody without a person behind it? No.
0: You get what I'm saying? Somebody that's on a lot of mood-stabilizing psychotropic drugs that's detached from reality would probably give a confused, stupid answer to a question like that with an objective answer. Here's another example. Have you ever seen a case before where somebody got convicted for murder or rape and their defense was, "I was high on drugs"?
1: All the time. Yeah, I don't think that's a legitimate defense. But apparently it has worked on occasion.
0: Wouldn't you agree that murder and rape and things like that are more extreme than just checking the wrong box on a ballot? Here's another example. Would you agree that back in 2000, there was an entire state called Florida where elderly people were confused when they went into a polling location and had trouble voting to the point where they had to do the election over?
1: Some of them couldn't punch through a Chad.
0: Right.
1: Anybody knows anybody named Chad, you can punch them out.
0: But you get what I'm saying?
1: And then kidding.
0: And elderly people, at some point they hit 90 and you still want to drive. Okay, maybe you can drive at 90. Maybe you can't.
2: Some can, some can't. Some people can't drive at 40.
0: All I'm saying is put all these factors together. If we agree that at some point you can't responsibly drive, even if you used to, and at some point you're too impaired to drive because you were on drugs or alcohol, and at some point you could commit a crime because you were on these drugs, at some point you could get confused and vote incorrectly because the ballot was confusing.
1: Oh, they can be, and they make them confusing on purpose. And that driver's test, is that like every 4 years? If I'm 78 and I pass the driver's test, mainly a lot of it's vision. A lot can happen between 78 and 82 when I might have to go take another test. Somewhere along the way, they probably ought to shorten the gap. As the older you get, the more frequently you have to get tested.
0: So you get what I'm saying. So this is
1: of course I get you.
0: This is a long walk to get to the beach, but let's get back to what Billy Ed was just saying. If more than half of women in America right now in their 20s have been diagnosed with a mental health disorder, and more than half of those women are on a mood-stabilizing drug, wouldn't you agree that that maybe before they go vote on abortion laws or gun rights?
1: But just women, not men?
0: Well, men too. Okay, hang on. Now that we've used women who are very liberal as an example, there's an overwhelming number. It's sort of a poorly kept secret in conservative media that a

0: lot of these so-called trad influencers, these men who are pushing hard for like nuclear families, keep the wife at home, only the man works.
1: Trad is short for traditional.
0: Right.
1: Yes, yeah, okay, because he looked confused.
0: A very poorly kept secret is that a lot of these men are closeted gays who take pills and drugs and shoot up steroids.
1: I don't know if I'd say a lot.
0: A shockingly high number.
1: Some of them.
0: But some. I personally know a couple dozen right off the top of my head, especially this thing that's going on right now with the Groyper movement. These guys are like the Chud the Builders is like, we just saw a video earlier this morning, this guy that just got arrested in Clarksville for attempted murder.
2: Is that even a word?
0: Of a
2: Groyp?
0: Groyper is like, it has something to do with...
2: Not a groper? I know what a groper is.
0: I think it's a combination of goy
2: and... What about griper? I know you like to gripe a lot.
0: I think it's a bunch of words combined together. I don't actually know.
2: Gripe.
0: But griping. There's a video of this guy who just got arrested in Clarksville where he runs into a female black transgender influencer. Who,
2: so not a female.
0: Who he used to have sex with. And it's like, wait, this guy was gay? And, and he's not the only one. There's a whole bunch of them.
1: And they're kind of touchy. I don't know if you've noticed that about them. You say you know a lot of them.
0: Well, I know
1: they can
0: of
1: be,
0: them.
1: They can be very sensitive people as well.
0: And they appear to be on drugs, from what we're told, at young CPAC and political conventions.
2: We wonder why these guns that just up and kill people randomly occasionally aren't killing those guys. Huh. I wonder why that is.
0: Well, to your point yesterday.
2: You need a human finger somewhere involved in that thing.
0: Right.
2: That's all.
0: And wouldn't you like somebody who can vote to be able to understand what you just said, which is an unequivocal objective fact?
2: They won't get it. They'll never get it. Them that ain't getting it now ain't going to get it tomorrow.
0: Well, once again, Billy Ann, I wish average people were as smart as the average radio listener of this show.
2: Boy, wouldn't that be nice? What a beautiful world it could be.
3: I doubled the size of it, you dumb person. You are not a smart person.
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0: A bunch of quick headlines involving deranged leftists. Democrats now want to abolish the Virginia government because they don't like how the Supreme Court shut down their attempt to redistrict. And then Portland protesters basically terrorized and harassed Kash Patel while he was recently in town for a funeral.
1: At a funeral. Can you believe? I mean, they're just so rude. Does the states where they were able to redistrict and it turned out to be good for Democrats, do they also want to abolish those state governments too? Or just when they lose?
0: It's tricky because Virginia is the Commonwealth. They got their own rules, their own laws, different from everyone else. And according to the state laws, they weren't allowed to redistrict because they already had laws on the books.
1: Mm-hmm.
0: That's why the Supreme Court stepped in.
1: They hate the Supreme Court unless they rule in their favor.
0: And then they love them.
1: Yeah,
0: and then they,
1: wow, how human of them.
0: It is kind of the difference between us and them.
1: Yeah.
0: We celebrate Supreme Court justices and judges who follow the law, even when we don't necessarily like the law. They like when judges reinterpret the law to mean whatever they wanted the law to originally do. But perhaps the craziest example of far-left agitator deranged insanity today involves a mural painted to honor that young woman who was murdered on a light rail in North Carolina.
1: You mean the blonde white lady? That's racist.
0: Irina Zarutska.
1: Yeah, you hardly ever even hear about her.
0: Well, she has a name that's hard to say. She was a Ukrainian refugee, murdered while riding a train, taken down. The mural's now being taken down because people are offended by it.
2: Yeah, the killer was a brother, and that was a white lady. And they ought not make no mural about that.
0: You're not allowed to put up a mural to honor a murder victim if she was killed by someone who looks like, I don't know what to, George Floyd? I don't know what to.
2: A mural up among many other things to honor a black lifelong criminal who once threatened to shoot a pregnant woman in the belly and held the gun to her to show her just how serious he was. But that guy needed to be honored.
0: Yeah. The outrage over the Kevin Hart roast, believe it or not, kind of relates to this bizarre thing we're discussing now.
1: Oh, really?
0: Yeah, there's a handful of people from the stand-up comedy world that are upset that a joke was made about George Floyd, but those people don't care that people made jokes about Charlie Kirk or that someone made a joke about, Cheryl Underwood's husband committing suicide. How are you going to get mad about one of these things but not the other ones?
1: It's called selective outrage. That's a very common occurrence these days. Keep your eyes peeled for it now that you're saying the term in your head over and over to remember it. Selective outrage. Let's find news stories later today, and we'll all come back to class tomorrow and share.
0: So they asked Tiffany Haddish about this. She was there, and she said that she wasn't upset at all about the George Floyd joke. It's a roast. The reason she was upset is because it was too long, she said. It was
1: she had to get up early the next day?
0: Well, you could fast forward through it. The actual roast comics were hilarious. Now, the good news is all that stuff's right at the beginning if you want to watch it. And then they brought in a bunch of people who aren't roast comics, who aren't funny, to do skits, which wasn't that entertaining. There was one interesting point. Did you know Cat Williams and Kevin Hart have had beef for years?
1: Oh, God, yes. I keep up with Cat Williams. So I find him to be very interesting.
0: He does not like Kevin Hart. He thinks Kevin Hart was an industry plant brought in by Hollywood executives to take Cat Williams' potential movie roles away.
1: Okay.
0: Cat Williams shows up as a surprise. Sorry to ruin it for you, but...
1: I think I'll be okay. Yeah. Spoiler alert, a little late.
0: Yeah. Anyway, it's very entertaining. The Rock was not that funny. I didn't think he was that great. But the roast comics at the beginning, even Chelsea Handler. I know we're not supposed to like Chelsea Handler. Her roast was pretty good.
1: Really?
0: Yeah. Tony Hinchcliffe, Pete Davidson, Shane Gillis. There were some. Jeff Ross. He's genius. Sorry, dude's the Roastmaster General for a reason. So funny.
2: It's pretty rare that you mention Chelsea Handler doing anything in the news that doesn't involve her taking her boobs out, though.
0: She did talk about that. She's like,
2: I'm sure. Yeah. She didn't take them out. She at least talks about taking them out.
0: She says one of her points was at the beginning of her roast of everyone else. She goes, you guys all say that I'm a whore. I have too much sex. She says, I'm hot, I'm rich, and I'm famous. Of course I have a lot of sex.
1: Hmm.
0: It's like, all right. You know,
1: okay. That's probably better if somebody else said that about you, but
0: it is, it's a roast. She's supposed to defend them and attack them. Anyway, I thought it was funny. And then earlier this week, we watched a few minutes of Rodney Dangerfield and Bob Saget roasting each other.
1: Times were different.
0: Yeah, it was soft. But those guys were hilarious.
1: Don Rickles was about as mean as comedy got back in those days.
0: Good.
1: And he'd call you a hockey puck.
0: He broke the...
1: You hockey puck. It's like Trump telling that lady she's not a smart person.
0: And one of his biggest fans was Ronald Reagan.
1: Right.
0: Reagan loved him. He thought he was hilarious.
1: Those were the times.
0: You know.
1: It's definitely obviously different now.
0: So today's Don Rickles and Ronald Reagan is Tony Hinchcliffe and Donald Trump?
1: Guess so.
0: I mean, that's kind of cool. You know?
1: How do you feel about stage shows like Broadway, theater in general? I think you're going to like this because Weird Al is working on a stage show called Dare to Be Stupid, the Weird Al musical with original story.
0: Future. What's this? It's Dumb and Dumber, the musical. Legally Blonde, the musical. Harold and Kumar, the musical. Dude, Somebody Stole My Car, the musical.
1: Uh-oh.
0: Wait, are all the musicals now just remakes of stoner comedies?
1: Seems like. Well, Weird Al says, one thing people always say about Broadway, it is severely lacking in Weird Al-based entertainment. So he's trying to fix that problem.
0: Look, say what you will about...
1: That's cute.
0: About Weird Al. He's hokey. It's yesterday's best joke. It's nerdy and silly, and it's from the 80s. Weird Al was hilarious. He still is.
1: You can dislike a lot of his works, but there's always one that you really like.
0: I mean, I like
1: a lot of them.
0: Amish
1: Paradise. That's just for me.
0: Weird
1: any of the Michael Jackson work that he worked on.
0: Weird Al is kind of like an Adam Sandler movie. Nobody wants to admit they.

0: like it, but you like it.
1: You like it.
0: Come on.
1: You know you do.
0: You know you like it. Everybody likes this. Why are there so many Weird Al albums and Adam Sandler movies? Because uh-huh. nobody's looking at them?
1: You're right.
0: Yeah. No, it's the opposite.
2: Well, you sound like a Democrat.
3: I'm not retarded.
4: Walton and Johnson.
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2: Every now and then I get a little bit lonely and you're never coming around.
0: I don't want to do this. I don't want to do what I'm about to do.
3: You're going to do it though, aren't you?
0: I hate myself for what I'm about to do.
3: Oh, God.
0: Bonnie Taylor.
3: Taylor?
0: Tyler.
3: Yeah.
0: Whatever. I don't know. Barely.
3: Whatever.
0: Okay. Bonnie Tyler.
3: Oh, thanks, Kevin.
0: Bonnie Tyler.
3: Whatever.
0: Had to be resuscitated.
3: No.
0: After going into cardiac arrest. It was a total attack of the heart.
3: Oh, no. Now we all hate you for that.
0: I know. But at the same time, how do you not?
3: Total. She had a heart attack?
0: We could have made a parody song. We just instead put it in as a little jab. Not funny.
3: Not at all.
0: She's okay. She's alive. I don't mean to besmirch the woman, but...
3: Well, thank you.
0: She wrote a song called Total Eclipse of the Heart, and then she had a heart attack.
3: Yeah, like a long time later.
0: The medium is talk radio. Am I going to not say it?
3: You had to.
0: It's not fair.
3: It's a tradition of talk radio to do things like that occasionally.
0: If anything, Billy,
3: it's upsetting.
0: I'm the victim.
3: That's right. She made you do that. She forced it.
0: Did you think I wanted to get up on a Monday morning and do a heart attack joke about an aging pop star? No. I didn't want to have to do that. Shame on you, Bonnie, for not taking better care of yourself, you know?
3: Yeah. That's her fault.
0: How old is she? Do we know?
3: Probably. I would guess maybe in her 60s.
0: Nothing you could do. A total attack of the heart. See, it's horrible.
3: It is terrible.
0: It sounds bad. We were 74 is the age there. I don't, anyway.
3: 74? Okay.
0: Well, it was an 80s hit, you know?
3: Yeah, I know. I just thought she was maybe in her, you know, mid to late 60s, but she was a little older than I gave her credit for when she came out with that.
0: She was having abdominal pain, and everybody was expecting an alien to burst out of her chest.
3: Oh, man, would that be cool or what?
0: It would have been better than what happened to her. No, it would have been worse.
3: It would have been way worse.
0: Worse for her.
3: Unless they got it on video.
0: Sure, then it would have been great for social media.
3: It is very upsetting that they stopped they released the video, I guess either the Denver Airport or Frontier Airlines, whoever, you know, when that guy got sucked up into the engine, and they stopped it. They won't show us him, you know, disappearing up in there.
0: Yeah.
3: Well, I mean, we've seen geese and other birds go through an engine. It ain't good for it. And a human, I'm sure, probably bonier than a big bird, so not good.
0: For sure.
3: The engine caught on fire, and, you know, people had to be evacuated. But they did get to go down the slide, which is something you'll tell people for the rest of your life. If you ever got to go down the emergency slide off of an airplane and lived, you got a story.
0: The slide seems fun to me. I like a slide.
3: Unless you're, you know, on fire, or it's about to explode, or people are shooting at you or something, that could be bad.
0: Well, then you'd like the slide even more. It's getting you away from the danger.
3: Yeah, but it might not seem as fun. But you'd still, the problem with that is that's the story that person's going to tell for the rest of their life. They won't have anything else. You know, most people don't have a lot of good stories. And so if that happened to you, you're going to bore your family and friends for the rest of your life. Oh, yeah, it kind of reminds me of that time I got to slide off an emergency chute at the airport.
0: Oh, God, this again.
3: Yeah, here he goes.
0: I have a photo on the screen here of a hairy-chested man with a man bun. Muscular. Okay. He's got some tattoos. And his girlfriend, who kind of looks like the nanny. Do you remember the TV show, The Nanny?
3: Yeah, Fran Drescher.
0: Would you describe them on a scale of 1 to 10, Mr. Kenneth? You're the aesthetic person.
3: If the girl wasn't in the picture, I could certainly enjoy his look. He's lean, but then again, he's got a woman with him, so it kind of tampers my enthusiasm a bit.
0: Okay, but as far as celebrities or public figures go,
3: are they celebrities?
0: It sounds like you're suggesting they're somewhat attractive, at least.
3: Yeah, I could see that. I could say they were attractive. He's lean, he's ripped, he's tan, and looks like he's kind of oiled up a little.
0: Billy, to answer your question, we're looking at a photo in the studio right now of a shirtless man with his girlfriend at a pool.
3: I see them, but do we know who they are?
0: Yes, this is Australian leftist musician Kelly Holiday. And her, or I don't know which one's which. One of them's name's Kelly, the other's Abby. Which would you guess is?
3: Say Abby's the girl.
0: Okay. Kelly Holiday was denied entry into America after his partner, Abby Chatfield.
3: That's her.
0: Called for the assassination of Donald Trump and celebrated the murder of Charlie Kirk.
3: Oh, fun. Aren't they wonderful people?
0: Yeah. And anyway, they were not kidding. It was not a joke. So now they're not allowed into America. I don't know. I didn't know they were famous in the first place, but I bet this
3: famous in Australia doesn't mean famous here.
0: No, not at all. But I bet this helps their career.
3: Probably.
0: Do you remember that?
3: With certain people.
0: Do you remember when Marco Rubio said a rapper who performed at the Glastonbury Festival in the UK named Bob Villain wasn't allowed into America because he said death, death to Israel, death to the IDF, death to Jews, or something like that. And then suddenly his Apple Music downloads skyrocketed.
3: Wow. It doesn't matter what you do to receive acclaim or fame. It just matters that you get fame. Everybody wants to be noticed. I want attention. And it usually pays the bills.
0: I don't want to celebrate murder. I don't think I'm ever going to go there with my comedy or with this show or anything. But is there like a dumb thing we could say on the air that would help podcast downloads without us having to, you know, call for the death of someone? Like, what's a stupid thing we could say that would help, weirdly help the show?
19: I'm just going to make a suggestion here, Dave.
0: Sure. Yeah. What do you got?
19: Everybody else in the world seems to be getting away with everything. But remember, radio is where it stops.
0: Mm.
19: You remember that time Janet Jackson took a boob out on the TV at the Super Bowl? That was on TV. All right. Who got punished for that?
0: Talk radio.
19: Radio. Yeah. Talk radio hosts all across the country suddenly under the microscope. Suddenly, this guy's got to be fired. That show's got to go because it was on TV, and they didn't punish no TV stations for that. They decided anything happen in the world out there that's unpleasant, they gonna come after radio people. Now, you still want to go forward with your attention getting scheme?
0: I mean, if there is hypothetically a thing we could say that would not get us punished, but just get us.
3: But would it garner attention if it wasn't wildly outrageous and possibly illegal?
0: I don't know. Maybe I could just remind people we'll be at the Houston Improv this Thursday night doing stand-up comedy. It won't be political at all. It's a sex, relationship, and divorce-themed comedy show. Couples invited, single people welcome, bachelorette parties, insults. Involuntarily celibate, come hang out with us this Thursday.
19: Do you get a lot of bachelorette parties at your comedy shows?
0: Almost every time we've done one of these couples therapy shows, there's a bachelorette party.
3: Now we see why he's doing it.
0: No, that's
3: the reason you want to get them bachelorettes all gathered around, right? Big party backstage after for the bride-to-be and all her girls.
0: No, that's not why I do it. I mean, it doesn't hurt.
3: Well, then you're doing it wrong.
0: If I could help out my homies, you know, if I could help Mr. O, for example.
19: I don't think I need your help, but it wouldn't be nice if a bachelor party or two showed up, bachelorette.
0: If getting laid after a show is a metric that defines how successful you are at stand-up, I've got to think I am failing at it because that's not happened to me before.
3: But others in your circle might be achieving a bit more success than you.
0: Well, most of the people that attend these shows are middle-aged married couples. A lot of wives there with their husbands. The husbands are like, oh, Walton and Johnson show, I'll go to that. And the wife is like, oh,
3: he'll drag me to it.
0: Jokes about men with small penises, I'll go to that. That sounds good to me, you know.
19: I think you need to spend more time focusing on the single girls, Kenny. That'd probably help you get a little more action.
0: I thought about it. Now, here's the problem with that.
3: You have a girlfriend. You
0: know? Yes, but also, obviously.
3: And she's probably hearing you say these things.
0: Clearly, Mr. Kenneth, I have a girlfriend. That's not. But also, have you talked to young single women recently?
3: Oh, you're going to talk to them?
0: Do you want to pander to them? Do you want to say the things that they want to hear in public, in a live? And what would you have to say? What kind of wine mom BS would you have to say on stage to make those people happy?
3: If you want to go for the accepted age gap of around 20 years, which we see pretty often, that means you're going to have to start chatting up more 25-year-olds, Kenny. Ew,
0: no,
3: that just gives me the chills.
0: No, I date a woman that's my age. I even think early 30s at this point is too out of touch with where I'm at on the intellectual.
3: Sadly, the people that are 25 years younger than you or 20 years now, when you're in your 60s, they're still going to be 20 to 25 years younger than you, and they'll probably still be irritating.
0: I think that's what Matthew McConaughey likes about them. Or is it Leonardo DiCaprio?
3: No, see, they know how to not get them to talk. See? Yeah. That's the trick. If they start talking, game over, dude.
0: See, I get that, but I just don't want to roofie someone enough to make that happen.
3: Well, then you're out of the game.
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1: Well, certainly. It seems to be the way to do things, does not?
0: Today is World Ego Awareness Day, or, as AOC calls it, Monday.
1: She's not eco-aware?
0: No, world ego, Billy Ed. Ego.
1: Oh, that's different then.
0: Yeah, ego, like egomaniac, like...
1: Well, AOC certainly has no ego to worry about, right?
0: Very smug.
1: The smuggest.
0: Do you think that's bad for the environment? I gotta think smug is bad for the environment.
1: Now the ego is anti-eco? There was some excitement in Mississippi Friday afternoon, not the kind that they want, I'm sure. News from the WLBT out of Jackson. This happened in Rankin County.
0: Yeah.
1: A man was very upset with his family members because he was promised a section of land, not like a section, but a piece of land from his daddy. His daddy died a long time ago.
0: Yeah.
1: And turns out he didn't get that. And so he went over to his family member's house. Apparently, they'd been going at each other back and forth about this for about 7 years. And finally, enough was enough. And he went over to the house, and he stormed in with two guns a-blazing and shot his family member and his wife to death.
0: It was a murder-suicide, 56-year-old Kurt Birdsong. And relative Walter Ernest Birdsong Jr., a gunmaker, it says.
1: Yeah, the whole family was in the gun business. His daddy, Walter, I guess, started a gun business and killed Walter, 62, his wife, Amanda, 43. Good for him for a while anyway, younger gal. Two victims, husband and wife, pronounced dead at the scene. Now, they said because of the possible elevated threat. I mean, the family was involved with guns. So they decided the FBI field office there, Homeland Security, alcohol, tobacco, firearms, bomb squad, everybody needed to show up because the family made guns. You know, they didn't make them in their personal home, but anyway, they were extra careful. Armored vehicles arrived, SWAT teams, they called, tried to negotiate, get Kurt come out of the bathroom. After he killed his two family members, he locked himself in the bathroom. And they tried to get him to come out, and he wouldn't do it, so they busted down the door of the house, and then they went and busted down the bathroom door, and there was Kurt all dead on the floor. Now, what good did it do him to fight and kill for this land that he was supposedly promised, when at the end of the day, he kills himself and now nobody gets it?
0: It's a really...
1: That's just a dumbass right there.
0: It's an incredibly valid question, Billy Ed, but of course, we cannot rationalize with the irrational.
1: No, you would waste a lot of time.
0: You will not find logic with the illogical. It's such a sad story. This happened a little south of Jackson, Mississippi, technically making it Walton and Johnson country.
1: Mm-hmm.
0: So to anybody out there in the community, our thoughts and prayers, our hearts are with you. We hate it.
1: It's rough going, man.
0: Yeah. Seems like, based on the photos, the kind of people that might have listened to this radio show.
1: Oh, yeah. I saw the old boy and his wife in a picture.
0: Yeah.
1: Yeah. And it looked like me. I wish Praline looked like that.
2: Oh, God. That's me.
0: That was your first thought.
1: She looked pretty good.
0: Yeah.
1: Well, anyway, you know, sad situation.
0: Yeah. Anyway, don't murder people over land, I guess.
1: Well, not if you're going to end up not getting it either. Not the way to go.
0: Yeah, when in the end was the result? Nothing good came from this.
1: Totally pointless. Three people in the family dead. They got, you know, relatives got to bury them all. They've even got to bury Kurt. And they got to act like, you know, well, he was family. And even though he went off and, you know, killed two other members of our family, we still got to be nice to him. I don't know. Bury him somewhere else in another cemetery somewhere. He wasn't a good family member, that's for sure.
0: Look, people are angry right now. Tensions are high out there. It's a touchy time to be an American. A listener wrote me this email. He said, Kenny, I just spent $423 on groceries for my family of four. Then I bought gas at $5.24 a gallon to fill my 2017 Honda Accord. Why should I care about a ballroom? It's like,
1: what does that
3: one have to do with the other? The ballroom is nothing. Not being paid by taxpayer dollars. You get that, right?
0: Nothing. He was just reacting to what we were talking about.
3: People are upset, and they just want to lash out, and it's not very smart.
0: For the record, right now the ballroom is not being paid for by taxpayer dollars, but Lindsey Graham wants to change that for some reason.
1: Oh, he does he?
0: I don't understand Lindsey Graham. I don't get what...
3: Well, nobody really understands him, I don't think.
0: We already had the funding for this. There's a bill being proposed, and before everybody get mad about the bill, understand what it says. The bill relates to the ballroom, but it's not about building the ballroom. The money can't go towards marble tile or anything like that. It's for security. But it's not nothing. It's billions of dollars. So some people see that and they think, why am I paying for this? It's like, all right, well, surely you'd agree that if there is a ballroom, you wouldn't want all the world leaders inside to get murdered. There'd need to be some kind of security there or something, right?
3: Mm-hmm.
0: Hopefully. But how much we should spend on that is another question. Billions?
1: Trump also building some sort of a resort or retreat for space aliens underneath the ballroom. I heard that he released the UFO, well, some UFO files.
3: Do the files mention Jeffrey Epstein at all?
0: No, but it was as disappointing as the Epstein files.
3: Would have been more exciting if they had, I think.
0: No, they released a video and some photos here of what it looked like, and let me just see if I could find a photo. All right, I have it up here on my screen. So what you're dealing with here is photos created by the government to explain what the UFOs looked like, and one of them is a long metallic spherical object, and it's incredible. After they released this photo, I immediately thought, amazing. My girlfriend has two of those in her nightstand.
1: It's a wand massager, Kenny.
0: It says so right on the box. It does look like a vibrator, doesn't it?
3: It does look like something they cooked up on a computer somewhere.
0: Is that the UFO or is that the anal probe? What am I
1: is
0: looking?
1: Is that an ostrich below it?
0: No, it's just, I could see why you'd think that. No, it's just a CGI or a computer generated image of what
1: it's a bush, and there's a tree behind it, which could look like the neck of a bushy bird.
0: Well, there's always a bush nearby when you have one of these wand massaging flying objects.
1: Yeah.
0: Yeah. Anyway, so if you were wondering what happened with the UFO files, not much, I guess, would be the short answer. It wasn't real exciting. Too bad. Nothing really came from that. So,
1: well, there's more files. If we weren't shocked yet, stick around.
0: In the meantime, families of U.S. citizen Pastor Ezra Jin and Don Hunt have been imprisoned in China, and the families are hoping Trump will secure their release during his upcoming meeting with Xi Jinping. Trump is going to meet with the leader of China, but it sounds like most of the discussions are going to be about Iran while he's there.
1: Yeah, there's a problem with that Strait of Hormuz. The shipping logjam has created a negative impact on our friends in India. I don't think it qualifies it as, well, it might be a tragedy in India. The shops have struggled.
0: Should I play the intro? Or?
1: Nah,
0: you
1: got to
0: prepare me for this. Okay.
1: In India, the stores are having trouble keeping Diet Coke on the shelves.
3: No! No Diet Coke? What will we do?
1: What? There's a shortage of aluminum cans because they get them from somewhere else, and they have to go through the strait, I guess, to get to India.
0: I'm surprised by that news because I saw a photo recently of a random street in India, and there was plastic bottles and tin cans everywhere.
1: I was going to say, why don't they just scoop the ones up that are floating in the river and on the sides of the road there and reuse those?
0: Yeah, aren't there
3: gross
0: mountains of them in every direction?
1: Yeah.

0: Carlton and John.
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13: Public health emergency. I'm Deborah Valentine, Fox News. A public health emergency of international concern declared today due to more than 300 suspected Ebola cases and 88 deaths in Congo and Uganda.
14: The World Health Organization is declaring the Ebola outbreak in Congo and Uganda a global health emergency. The UN Health Agency reports at least 88 suspected deaths and more than 300 suspected cases have been reported so far. Ebola is a highly contagious virus that can be contracted through bodily fluids. The WHO says the outbreak does not yet meet the criteria for a pandemic.
13: Fox's Chandley Painter reporting. A Republican incumbent senator ousted in Saturday's primary in Louisiana after President Trump threw his support behind Representative Julia Letlow. Candidates failed to reach a 50% threshold, forcing a late June runoff primary. Senator Bill Cassidy conceding defeat.
15: I've had the privilege of representing the state of Louisiana for 12 years. I've been able to participate in democracy. And when you participate in democracy, sometimes it doesn't turn out the way you want it to.
13: More from Fox TV affiliate WVUE TV. Fox's 8 Jennifer Crockett in New Orleans.
16: She said that she had $26 million in attack ads spent against her. So she posed the question, why the heck would I do that? She had her two kids up on stage with her. She said it was all for her 8-year-old son and her 6-year-old daughter. She said, this is my why. She also said that she wants to continue to deregulate oil and gas production in Louisiana. She said that we are an energy rich state and she wants to continue to drive jobs and money to our economy from that production. She said that will also help with economic pressures across the nation.
13: Fox's Jennifer Crockett reporting on Julia Letlow. 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
17: You're tricky, aren't you? I see your little China music with Trump in China. Tricky.
18: China
19: Or did it just happen randomly because the computer picked it?
18: No, it was...
17: Kenny made a plan.
18: It was intentional. I didn't think it was that clever, though. Moments ago, Donald Trump and Xi Jinping wrapped up their banquet feast together.
19: Yeah, they just sat down, just an hour and a half ago, and they're already... through with dinner.
18: Well, you know what that means.
19: What?
18: They're going to be hungry again in another hour.
19: You better believe it.
18: You know how that Chinese food is.
19: And as we predicted, because we were told on TV to predict this, the Dow did open up over the $50,000 mark again. It was right there, right before the Iran conflict started. And now, it ain't closed. It just opened up like a minute ago. But it is up 400, basically. So over $50,000 on the Dow.
18: So the market likes the certainty of all these billionaires and Donald Trump sitting down and eating ramen noodle soup
19: and
18: with
19: being friendly.
18: Yeah, exactly.
19: I don't know what they expected. I don't think if she or whoever in China was planning on doing something awful that they would have announced it during Trump's visit. They would just wait until he leaves and then they would just do it, which might still happen. We don't know. But right now, to each other's faces, as what happens in most of these meetings, when they have these summits, everybody's all nice and friendly. Yeah, you're a good guy. I'm a good guy. We're good people. We'll get along. And then after they come home, they'll eventually find out that it might not have been quite so sweet as we thought.
18: Yeah, I would imagine you're right. That's the impression I got from that little jab about Taiwan.
19: Mm-hmm.
18: That was my first thought. But anyway, meanwhile, back here on the home front, close to China, as close as you could get in America, it'd be the West Coast over there. If you're sending your kids away to college coming up in the fall, your kids are wrapping up high school right now or getting ready. You're out looking this summer for an apartment on the college campus. I'm not trying to scare mom and dad, but this stuff happens. An incident at the University of California, Santa Barbara is sending shockwaves through the campus community right now over an incident with involving apparently rape and strangulation.
19: Uh-oh.
18: On campus. People are very upset about this. And we're going to talk about that coming up in a little bit. But first...
19: Did we get our call?
18: I'm told
19: we were expecting a call.
18: I'm told we have a guest on hold right mm-hmm. now. And I'll be honest with you, I forgot what time it was.
19: Oh, what time is it?
18: It's
19: early.
18: It's early, yeah. No, it's time for a guest. Everybody knows early voting in Texas starts on Monday. And if you live in the East Houston area, you may want to pay particular attention to what is going on in one race involving a person named Alex Mueller.
19: I know her.
18: And a person named Briscoe Kane.
19: Yeah, I've heard of him. I mean, I've met him.
18: And we have them both on the line right now.
19: Really?
18: No, just Alex Mueller.
19: I was going to say that would be tricky.
18: It would be a lot.
19: Good morning, Alex. Andrea, Alexandra.
20: Good morning.
19: Alexandra, I guess. Yeah.
20: Yes, sir. Well, thanks for having me on.
19: Well, sure. We're getting very close to election time.

0: excited about the opportunity to run for Congress is, you know, we are back-to-back World War champions, and we are the world leader. And having people remember that we have a zone of influence, you know, stay out of our hemisphere, and that we continue to lead on innovation, obviously most importantly freedom, is incredibly important. This is a country that's been stealing from us, funding our enemies. You know, I forget how many trillions they've stolen of intellectual property. Because we are strong and powerful, hoping that we can reestablish that they can't just walk all over us, and even what they're doing with TikTok going after our youth.
1: Oh, yeah.
0: Excited that we're going to see them from a position of strength. I mean, they've invested really heavy in Maduro and Argentina, Iran, and now seeing that you can't just do whatever you want. So it's been a very uncomfortable, I don't think anyone likes that we've had to have as active of a military. I certainly don't, but I think these actions are making it so that we don't have to have a bigger prolonged conflict, and has hopefully made China. I mean, we've just done the first combined operation that any great power has, you know, with air and naval, that we don't look as weak anymore. And so hopefully that deterrence will keep them in check and not trying to go and do more land grabs, because I think what President Trump wants, and certainly what I want, is to focus on our American strength and, you know, jobs here at home, investing in our own country. But we've just had so much weakness for so long. The last thing I did in the Army was plan the Syria invasion, the EOD response. Just that EOD, and it was under Obama, and he said, hey, there's a red line. If you use chemical weapons in Syria, we're going to get involved, and guess what? Yeah. And for me, I really, to be honest, whether you are blowing people up with high explosives or chemical doesn't change it. But we said that was the red line, and they did it, and then nothing happened.
1: Sure.
0: And that was the starting of America being weak, and it's created this huge problem now with Trump having to reestablish that there are red lines, and you can't just do whatever you want, so that we can have that deterrence back. Because to me, that's really where our foreign policy really, we became not taken seriously and emboldened our enemies. And, Russia is not our greatest threat. China is our greatest threat. So I'm happy to see that President is trying to make sure that they know we're not somebody that can be walked over to, that there's ways to benefit both countries. But the relationship with China has been adversarial. And I'm glad to see the focus back on American jobs and keeping our own country secure.
2: The runoff election is the day after the Memorial Day holiday. And I wonder if that's going to affect how many people come out on Tuesday after the long weekend. But the early voting starts, Monday? So that might be more important than ever.
0: Absolutely. So try to get, and there's a lot of critical races in runoffs. I've never probably had such great opportunity to shape what direction of our conservative party we want to be. And so encourage everybody this Monday, the 18th, to please early vote. Trying to remember to vote after Memorial Day weekend is not a good
2: it's gonna be tricky.
0: Good plan. So got a full week to vote early.
1: I should do that.
0: And hope that you'll cast your vote.
3: Well, all right then. Very cool.
2: I like what you're saying. I don't particularly get that from your opponent, so I'm happy to say that not only did Trump give you his endorsement, but I think I will go ahead and second that.
3: Alex is nervous about Alex is nervous about China on TikTok. I don't know. I feel a little more nervous about public school teachers on Snapchat. What do you guys think? Something to think about. Alex, we appreciate your time this morning. Thanks so much for calling in.
0: Thank you so much.
3: Thanks for having me.
1: It can produce,
3: absolutely.
1: She needs to get to work.
4: It can produce almost any kind of variation on pure sound, including some sounds that have never been heard before, on this earth at least. But there's been so much talk and publicity about
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0: J.D. Vance did not go to China. He stayed home in D.C. He said it felt like being in Home Alone.
1: That was a joke, right?
0: No, that really happened.
1: Yeah.
0: I know it's hard to tell. Here, I'll play the soundbite for you.
2: You know, the president just landed in China a few hours ago. I always, you know, you may know that because of Secret Service protocols that I don't travel outside of the country with the President of the United States. Mm-hmm. So on days today, I sometimes feel like Macaulay Culkin in Home Alone. I walk into the White House and it's very quiet and no one's there. And it takes me a second to realize exactly what's going on. But we've got a very big announcement today.
1: That's cute.
0: I thought it was funny, too. Mm-hmm. And you remember, Trump was in Home Alone.
1: Yeah. Two.
0: Same thing, yeah. I mean, it's not, but it is.
3: Y'all checking out them futures? I don't know what they're saying, if it's about what they're saying in China or something going on with the Iran situation and all. But the Dow futures is up like 400 points an hour before the trading open.
0: And, you know, I think it's probably the obvious here. Wall Street likes certainty. It likes something you could depend on, and Trump being in China right now having a relatively friendly meeting has probably sparked that.
1: They're both saying good things about possibly having China and America work together to end this Iranian conflict.
0: Yeah, so that's
1: good.
0: Seem
1: to want the same things, right? To open up the strait, no nukes, and let's get on with business.
0: And then the news about China wanting to buy American oil probably
1: that probably helped too.
0: Seems like it's obviously good for our energy industry.
3: Now, the reason that China is really sweet on Taiwan and don't want America having anything to do with Taiwan, they want to keep it to themselves, is because Taiwan is really big in manufacturing them microchips. Yeah, you know, microchips, oil, AI, all that kind of stuff. That's what's moving markets, baby.
0: And they just had NVIDIA up on the screen a second ago. I didn't catch what it said there, but yeah, it looks like it's up today.
3: Micron doing chips too. You know, they got that whole big thing going on out there in Idaho or Iowa, one of them Iowas. Micron stock has gone in like 6 months, quadrupled. It's up like 800%. The chip making is a handy business to get into.
0: Yeah.
3: I think we should have started that.
0: Yeah, I wish we'd invented.
1: I know. Why didn't we get into microchip building?
0: Yeah, why didn't we invent
1: we know
0: AI.
1: Other people that do, but we didn't think about it in time.
3: In the meantime, I do have a sparkling sports report to share with you. All of your baseball teams had a victory yesterday.
0: Oh, victories.
3: Who do you love? Who's your favorite today?
0: Well, whichever team's winning, that's who I like. Which team do you guys like?
3: Well, I'm not saying they winning a lot. Just saying. Yeah.
0: I'm a Braves guy. I've always been a Braves guy. Everybody knows I love the Atlanta Braves. For as long as I could remember them having a good 2026 season, I've been a fan.
1: That's right. For the minute they became a winning team.
0: Yeah. And this sports report is probably brought to you by...
3: That'd be MyPillow.
1: Love MyPillow. That's a good company.
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3: The Astros won, Rangers won, and the Braves won again. Last night. Now, the Astros stopped a four-game skid with that big victory. I hope they can hold on to that for a while. But sadly, I hate to report, but I have noticed a lot of people are selling their Astros tickets. You get any of them emails or Facebook posts and stuff? I got Astro tickets for sale, front row, Crawford box, less than I paid for them.
0: People don't want to watch them lose.
3: They don't want to go if they're going to lose again.
0: I want to go to the Rangers game the night when they're supposed to do Pride Night.
1: Oh, yeah, because they're not doing it again, right?
0: That's right.
1: I see what you did there.
0: Seeing it.
3: NCAA football, college football schedule is out. Now, usually what will happen, a lot of the big, powerful teams will get the first week as like a gimme game. All right. Now, like Bama got East Carolina. All right. Texas Longhorns taking on Texas State. Week one. Oregon got Boise State.
1: I'd like to go to that game. I like that blue field.
3: Well, they played in Oregon, so they ain't going to be on a blue field. Indiana, last year's number one. North Texas, Oklahoma, and UTEP. but not LSU.
0: Mm.
3: LSU gets Clemson on day one. Now, Clemson ain't the powerhouse they was a few years ago.
0: But they could be again.
3: But they could be again.
0: Yeah.
3: And we don't know what LSU going to bring. We got a brand new coach. And we got some new recruits coming in. How do you do that? And so they got no idea who going to be good, who going to be bad.
0: I can't imagine Lane Kiffin will disappoint and upset everyone.
1: Well, of course not.
0: Well, how could that? After all the great stuff that just happened at the team he left, guaranteed to do great at the LSU, on the LSU roster.
3: Well, CBS Sports has a team of professionals. These are experts who got together, and they said, here's the rankings before the season even starts.
0: Mm.
3: Ohio State, number one.
0: Okay.
3: Texas, number two. Then you got Oregon, Notre Dame, and Georgia. Indiana, who was last year the champion, they're down at six, Miami, seven. And then you got the Aggies and Texas Tech, 8 and 9. Oklahoma coming in at 10. Alabama, 11.
0: Wow.
3: And Ole Miss, LSU, that's LSU at 13th. USC, Michigan is in there, top 25. Tennessee, I see some Missouri and Florida. So Clemson is 26. They just missed the top 25 on these experts' rules right here.
0: And who were the best two teams last year, Indiana and Miami? Where are they on the list again?
3: Mm-hmm. Miami was number two. They seventh.
0: Okay.
3: And Indiana just ahead of them at six. Livy Dunn. This is sports, by the way.
0: Of course it is.
3: Olivia Dunn is back on the Sports Illustrated issue again this year. That's her fourth time she get on the Sports Illustrated because it's all about sports and everything.
0: And she's going to be the star of Baywatch coming up.
3: Is that right?
0: Well, she's on it. I don't know.
3: That's not sports, is it?
0: Oh.
3: That's Hollywood.
0: Well, it's sports adjacent.
3: Being in the swimsuit edition of Sports Illustrated, that's sports. And it was funny. They said she came on and talked about the fact that she's very excited to appear in Sports Illustrated. And then she went on to say, I'm also very excited that my boyfriend just struck out 10 in his game Tuesday night, because she said all this Wednesday. And sure enough, the machine, they're starting to call Paul Skeens now up in Pittsburgh. He's just striking them out left and right.
0: Paul Skeens is a fun guy to cheer for, and you get the impression he's been giving Livy Dunn those crazy wild mustache rides.
1: He's still got the mustache, I'm sure. Yeah.
0: Hey, a little bit more football news, if you don't mind if I squeeze it in real quick. The Patriots were very excited about one of their draft picks, Quantavius Hutchins.
3: Oh, hell yeah.
0: This guy is fast. He is quick. This guy is good. He's exciting. And he's been arrested for assault.
1: Oh, how'd that happen?
0: Okay, so he was charged with misdemeanor assault and battery on a family or household member for an alleged incident on Tuesday on Commonwealth Avenue in Chestnut Hill. Hutchins entered a plea of not guilty at his arraignment. He's not currently in custody due to his promise to return for the court date. I'd imagine he probably will. Hutchins, an Alabama native, was in the top 250 people drafted. So, anyway.
1: Okay.
0: So that's something, you know.
1: Sure.
0: Anyway, let's see. This was interesting. Mets announcer Gary Cohen has seen enough. Too many players are misusing their ABS challenges. On Tuesday night, the Mets notched a 10-2 win over the Tigers. But despite the overall positive evening, Cohen took issue with how players were using their challenges. In the second inning, Mets designated hitter MJ Melendez challenged a 1-1 pitch from the Tigers pitcher Jack Flaherty.
3: That's when they go back and review it and see if it made it inside the little box that they draw. The umpire don't see the little box, as far as I know, but they'll go back and replay, and if it's in the box or a part of it's in the box, then they change the call if it was, you know, not called right.
0: I got it on the screen if you guys want to watch, but it's really what the announcer's saying. Listen to what he says here. And the pitch.
4: It's outside. Fastball on the outside edge for a strike, and it's 1-2.
0: This is a longer clip than I thought it was when I played.
4: Challenge that call. Tigers have already lost a challenge, and now the Mets lose one.
5: The pitch is a strike.
4: The managers are going to have to get a hold of this, because these hitters are challenging calls and losing challenges for their team early in games in non-leveraged situations, and it's just bad for your club.
3: They want you to wait until it's like a serious situation, like maybe a run was dependent on that call or something, but it wasn't. It was just 1-1 call.
0: Hmm.
1: I thought if the batter ever questioned the umpire's call on balls and strikes, that the umpire would then hold it against the rest of the team, and they would be, you know, like, take it out on them because they didn't want to be challenged, which is wrong, but it's human nature.
0: Yeah, on an unrelated note, Billy, don't you love batter? Like when Brett...
1: batter and fried, yeah, buddy.
0: Man, that's what I'm talking about.
6: Also, I will do it.
1: You were talking sports, and you mentioned the softball playoffs start tomorrow.
0: Playoffs?
1: Aggies in the playoffs, Longhorns, Arkansas, Tennessee, Alabama, everybody in the Walton Johnson listening area has got a team to pull for. Mine's Oklahoma Sooners. I'm familiar with them. I've been watching them for years.
0: You like the Oklahoma Sooners? I never knew that about you.
1: That's just news to me.
0: With the women's softball?
1: Y'all gonna have to bite me.
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6: Rainbow Kids!
19: Everything kids love.

0: Is this a song about Hillary?
1: Huh? What?
0: Never mind. According to a new report, Gen Z avoids using capital letters because capital letters are too intense for them.
1: Oh, yeah. It's just very hurtful. It's like when your test comes back, the teacher graded it and marked it up in a red pen. Remember they had that whole problem. We're not going to use red anymore. It's too upsetting to the children.
0: Isn't that something? No red, no capital letters. So just a recap here. Your granddad fought in D-Day. Your grandkids can't even write D-Day.
1: No. And if you wrote it wrong and somebody corrected it with red ink, well, you'd just have to go to therapy.
0: Wow. Everything's just so stupid all the time.
1: It is.
0: And there's one place where it's extra stupid.
2: Watch out.
1: Yeah, it is.
2: Here comes the Florida man.
1: Well, that's a good long build-up, ain't it? Florida Man, brought to you this morning by Get a Tea. GetTheTea.com is the website. You get your cleansing teas. You get all your supplements. Natural, not prescription style. Yeah. I love them.
0: Love them, love them, love them.
1: Promo code
0: WJ.
1: Yeah, that's going to save you some more money.
0: Yeah, why would you want to pay full price, what with the war and everything?
1: That's right.
0: All natural, healthy supplements.
1: It's just a conflict. It's not a war.
0: Oh, sorry.
1: Yeah.
0: Well, I was talking about the gerrymander thing.
1: Oh, that war. Yeah.
0: Anyway.
1: You probably heard the old saying, play stupid games, win stupid prizes. Let's take a look at the Florida woman's prize today. The woman who created TikTok videos urging MAGA supporters of Trump to be shot on sight is facing some consequences now. Lady's name is Desiree Sagari. She's old enough to know better. She's 41 years old from Sarasota, Florida. She's been found guilty of interstate communication of a threat to injure after posting multiple videos. This particular one was disturbing. They used it in the trial, I guess. She put a target on everyone who wants to make America great again.
0: Oh, it sounds familiar.
1: You're a MAGA supporter. You wear a MAGA hat or whatever you do. Now, she was looking at a possible 5 years behind bars for posting these videos. She has been sentenced to 14 months federal prison, which is probably 14 months longer than she thought she would get. She stated in her video, people like that respond to fear and terror and aggression, not logic or empathy. It doesn't work on them. Fear works. So we all get our guns out and we use our Second Amendment right and our common sense. And at this point, they're just begging for us to rise up and revolt. You see somebody in a MAGA hat? She made a finger gun, which is terrifying. And she went, pew, pew,
0: pew, pew.
1: That's
0: pew.
1: What we do. That's the way. It's the only way. She pew, pew, and made her gun marks several times. Yeah, put them back in their basements. Make them scared to come out and be racist and homophobe and just awful pieces of crap. She didn't say it like that. Yeah, we need to be walking the streets, pew, pew, whenever we see MAGA. She says, effing kill them.
0: I cannot for the life of me understand why liberal activists want to have a civil war with the average right winger.
1: That don't make no sense at all. Unless, of course, we don't see it coming. Now, the fact that you're putting the warnings out all over wherever TikTok, I guess, what does she think? Nobody in MAGA country will look at TikTok? Of course we do.
0: Most of my friends not only own multiple guns, they have guns in their home as a decoration.
1: That's right.
0: What do you think's going to happen? I'm not saying I want a civil war, but what do you think's going to happen? By the way, I've noticed there's a lot of different photos of this woman online. Her mugshot is not flattering.
1: No.
0: But look at this photo, Billy.
1: That's the same girl?
0: I guess so,
1: Are
0: you
1: sure?
0: Yeah, well, makeup and filters.
1: I don't know, because she doesn't look like that. Look at this one.
0: I saw that.
1: That's not even close to that.
0: I mean, it kind of is. This just looks like a better version of that. If you look at her, if you look at her personal Instagram account, yeah, I think it's her.
1: Filters are just a very powerful tool, aren't they? Amazing
0: look
1: how
0: this,
1: they can trick you.
0: Look at this photo, then look at the mugshot. That's the same person.
1: That's sad.
0: I know.
1: Yeah. No wonder you guys are always getting screwed over on these dates.
0: Well, it's a common thing that happens, catfishing.
1: When you see a girl on the internets and you're dating a thing, and what do you get, online dating, and then you go and meet her and she looks like that.
0: Yeah, I don't do it anymore. But yeah, it did happen to me a handful of times. You meet the person and you're like, are you her sister or something? Mm-hmm. Is she back in the bath? Is she about to pop out? Where's the girl from the photo?
3: Where's the pretty girl?
0: Yeah, you don't. One of these things is not like the other.
1: Yep. But
0: that's the problem with AI and filters. You also wonder, too, it's not a big deal to me because, you know, I look at this planet like a rental car. You know, I'm not going to be here for a long time.
3: Not going to have it that long.
0: What do I care? But you always wonder, what's the carbon footprint of some of these AI-generated photos that women and men are using on social media?
3: Oh, yeah, men do it, too.
0: I mean, you're using so much energy. The AI processing power that it took to create that photo to make you look hot.
3: That's supposed to be bad for the planet and climate and all that. Yeah, of course, they don't care anymore about climate change. Remember, they're climate change leaders have stopped shouting about climate change, so they've moved on.
0: Well, speaking of violence, political violence against the right, I think the liberal media is trying to get Spencer Pratt killed.
3: I don't doubt it, because it looks like he has an actual pretty good chance of winning. Republicans seem to be, I don't know if they'll win or not, but they seem to be holding their own in races for L.A. mayor and governor.
0: They say it's all about momentum. That the while Spencer Pratt's currently in second place, if you look on a graph at where he's at in terms of polling data, it's spiking. And Karen's coming down hard. Mm-hmm. Karen's really going down hard on the the Los Angeles mayoral race. But anyway, yesterday there were a lot of reports about how Spencer Pratt isn't living in a trailer. He's staying in a hotel. That's what a lot of these stories said. And I think it's kind of one of those lies being told with little grains of truth. Yes, he has a trailer. Mm-hmm. Yes, he's staying in a hotel. The media's trying to make it sound like, do you get why they're saying this? That
1: they're trying to make it act like he's a prop. He's using a trailer as a prop for sympathy.
0: He has a trailer where he's got some of his stuff. And at the moment, he happens to be in a hotel. They don't explain, well, why is he in a trailer or a hotel? Because his house burned down.
3: Yeah, they don't. That's just it's inconsequential to the news, we want you to think.
0: And anyway, they're making it sound now liberals, people on the left who like Karen Bass, say, oh, look, Spencer Pratt, he's a grifter, reality TV star scumbag. No, his house really did burn down. He's really mad about it. He really does have all of his possessions in a trailer. And yeah, maybe last night he stayed in a hotel. Why does that make him unqualified to be mayor?
1: Is he a married fella?
0: Yeah, Heidi Montag.
1: Well,
0: the girl
1: trust me, I don't know her, but I know women. And she didn't want to stay in that trailer all the time. She might not ever go to the trailer. Maybe she's staying in the hotel because they got hot showers and they'll bring food right up to your door.
0: Sure.
1: And maybe he goes to the trailer to, you know, because that's his property. I'm assuming the trailer is on his property where his house used to be.
0: I'm guessing
1: where
0: I'd
1: have parked it.
0: Yeah,
1: that's what I would have done.
0: Assuming, yeah.
1: But keeping an eye on the place.
0: Okay, but then
3: what if he abandons his home? What if he doesn't have a trailer on his home and he's just moved out? The city of Los Angeles might just claim, well, you've abandoned your property. We'll take it over. And by the way, I don't know if you saw the story about China. It's been said that Chinese are buying up all of the burned down houses and the land.
0: Yeah, well, and not surprisingly, and Oprah. But let's back up for just a minute to how this news story started.
3: I thought Oprah was just buying up in Hawaii.
0: Oh, I'm sure it's more than that. But but real quick, though, why is it so important for the liberal media to tell the angry progressive leftist activists of L.A. where Spencer Pratt is going to be tonight?
3: That's a good point.
0: Why does that matter? Why do you need to know where he's going to be laying down, vulnerable, with his eyes closed for an 8 hour? Do you know what I mean? It's like, pew, pew.
1: Right. Uh-huh. Yeah, that's what we're looking at.
0: Like, who cares where he slept last night? That couldn't possibly be the most important thing about the mayor. I think you're trying to get the guy killed. And if you're trying to get the guy killed, what does that say about the left versus right and their romanticizing of violence?
3: It says China is taking over Los Angeles. Karen Bass is allowing it to happen. Chinese buyers are using secretive New Zealand shell companies, pay cash in 71% of the transactions that have taken place. California is the number one destination for them. Democrats are letting China buy out state housing.
0: Yesterday, I looked at a report detailing
4: how
0: 45 million acres. Foreigners have 45 million acres of farmland in America. And the group of people that own the most foreign-owned farmland in America is owned by China.
1: That sounds about right.
3: So do you trust Trump and Xi over there being buddies? Or are they acting like friends to each other's face, but they also know I'm still trying to conquer you at the same time?
0: I get the impression Trump was really hoping China would help with clearing out the Strait of Hormuz, and it sounds like China's willing to do it. They're even willing to buy oil from us instead of Iran. But the caveat is they want us to stop having our vague bromance, our mistress-type relationship, our secret love affair with Taiwan.
5: Yeah, well, maybe Trump will tell them, we keep going while we're doing with Taiwan, and we let you have some of that oil.
0: Can't you understand? They need that oil. Taiwan is our side piece. Wait, I thought Ukraine was our side piece. No, Israel, Ukraine, Taiwan is our side piece, side piece, side piece.
3: By the way, speaking of Ukraine, I just noticed that Russia's bombarded Ukraine again yesterday in the middle of the day, last night, overnight. How many innocent civilians would you say Russia's killing in Ukraine? Because they like to point that out when we might kill some innocent civilians in Iran. Well, America's, they're awful. They're killing women and children with their explosions and stuff. Don't you know Russia's doing way more of that in Ukraine, but that's not news, is it?
0: Oh, no. Well, it's only news if it benefits a certain group of people.
3: That's what I'm saying.
0: And I noticed it's not us.
3: No.
0: Anyway, breakfast time?
5: Yeah, let's eat.
6: What you got? I am told this is a garbage disposal. I've never seen a garbage disposal.
7: It's not a... It's a wand massager. It says so right on the box.
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0: sounds really important.
1: Whatever comes next might be pretty good. Listen up.
2: So we buried the hatchet with Fleming and his campaign manager, Brandon. And
1: that's the guy we talked to yesterday. He's running for Senate in Louisiana.
2: And they apologized for missing the original interview. I apologized for overreacting. I did. And then a few seconds ago on our Facebook page, a guy named Miles replied to the original post with the interview and said, "What an effing headline. I hope it hurts when you cucks check out." Hey, Miles, you're 24 hours too late, Keyboard Commando. We buried the hatchet with Fleming. He's coming back on the show on Friday.
3: Well, then Miles has nothing to complain about, and people love to complain, as you know.
2: I think I ruined his day by pointing out your outrage.
3: He's outdated.
2: Yeah, I get it. You could still be mad at me if you want.
3: The Iranians were mean to Caroline Leavitt. You know that young blonde girl's White House press secretary? She just had a baby. She posted pictures of her baby. And talked about how happy she was about having her baby and how great her baby is and her newborn, Viviana. Our hearts exploded with love and she's perfect and healthy and it's a joyful moment. And so the Iranians reached out and told her, "Congratulations, children are innocent and lovable. Those 168 kids that your boss killed when he bombed a school over here were also innocent children. When you kiss your baby, think of those mothers of those children." It was kind of rude, especially when the Iranians, among many of the Middle East countries, are known to hide their ammunition, their bombs, their secret headquarters and stuff, like places like elementary schools and orphanages and hospitals where some of the innocents might be. And they do that on purpose. They hope it keeps us from bombing them. And B, if we do, they can say how horrible we are.
2: Do you think they learned that or taught that to Palestine?
3: You know, I wonder. Because who started doing that first?
2: Speaking of, I've noticed when you walk by these Iran war protests, nobody out there is Iranian. In fact, the Iranians seem to be pro-America and pro-Israel.
1: The ones here do, yeah.
2: You cross the street, the pro-Iran side, and they're all Palestinians and Arabs.
1: Well, the Iranians over there would probably be a lot more pro-American if they wouldn't get killed for it, you know. But didn't they kill 45,000 of their own people, innocent women, children amongst them, right before this whole war broke out in the first place? 45,000, but they're worried about 160 something people over there.
2: I don't know why, but if I'd said exactly what you said, I'd be called a racist for it.
1: Oh, you'd still be called a racist.
2: Oh, okay, that's good.
3: Yeah, settle down.
2: According to a new study, adults aren't really feeling the fun. What does that mean? There's a study. Close to half of adults feel like they're not having enough fun.
3: I did see an article that said adults wish they had about 2.5 hours a day to set aside for having fun. But apparently, we are all just stressed and worked to death. We never get to have any fun.
2: Well,
3: that doesn't sound accurate.
2: have you ever heard this before? Happiness is a choice.
3: Well, of course.
2: Maybe you're not happy because you're just, you know, you've chosen to be unhappy.
1: You know what would make you happy? Some of that New Orleans barbecued shrimp from Drago's. Just talking to somebody about that. They said, you know, you can get that at Rouse's. I mean, you can go online and get it. You can go to Drago's and get it. You can also get it at Rouse's supermarkets. And that barbecue shrimp will make you happy.
2: It does make me happy. It really does.
1: Mm-hmm. In fact, I'm going to go get some now.
2: I like putting those little shrimp in my mouth.
1: We're going to have to end the show because now I'm looking at this picture of barbecue shrimp and I want that.
3: That does look good. Look at that.
2: I like tipping my head like this.
1: You want that?
2: Yeah.
1: Oh, you hadn't dipped the bread in the sauce.
2: The bread's the best part, because then when you think the meal's done, it's not over yet. You still get to enjoy all that sauce because you got the French bread.
1: You need that.
2: You know, that's the thing about Drago's, you know. Maybe somebody out on the internet hates me, but they don't get to have Drago's for lunch. I do. So think about that.
3: A lady named Gigi emailed us earlier, and maybe we should pass these kind of tidbits along. She said, "Guys, when I get upset about stuff, if I'm stressed over things, I go and water my plants. We all have choices. Choose to be happy." She likes watering her plants. Find what makes you happy. Find your bliss in this world and exaggerate it. Nurture it. Water it until it makes you happy all the time.
2: Well, I have an AI algorithm software connected to the mixing board here in our studio. Maybe it could help us have some fun.
1: You know what else is cool? Yeah, you ever look at porn?
3: I can make people happy. I'm just suggesting that it's something to think about.
2: You know, there are right-wing conservatives of my generation who want to outlaw porn, Billy.
3: They're not happy people, are they?
2: Well, depends on who you're talking. Hey, Grok, can we have some fun?
0: Are you having any fun?
4: Here are some ways for you to have fun. 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
5: Yay!
4: Stand in your backyard with binoculars and quietly say, "Interesting," every few minutes.
6: Very interesting.
4: Now go have fun. Let me know if you'd like me to continue ruining your reputation socially.
3: All right, go forth now and have fun. In the meantime, who is that? Oh, wait, they shifted the camera.
2: We're watching on the background of the studio here on the TV this hearing with the CIA whistleblower about COVID.
3: Look at that.
2: The young woman that is sitting behind, who is that guy?
3: I don't know who he is, but every time they have some of these hearings, there's always one really gorgeous woman that is just sitting in the back somewhere in the audience or assisting or something. And, well, you guys just pointed out, there is that one.
2: I can find out who she is. Hang on. I'll text a photo of this to one of my friends who work in Washington, D.C. I have friends who are staffers in that building.
3: We got to put the camera back on the... he's a politician, you can tell, because he looks like he's...
2: No, I think that's the CIA whistleblower.
3: No, that is. But oh, yeah. The one that they show when the girl's behind him...
2: Because he has a hot female staffer.
3: He's a politician because he looks like he's kind of looking down his nose at everybody.
2: There you go. Hang on.
3: Good shot.
2: I'll get the answer right now.
3: Mm-hmm. Well, I don't know if we have time but that's something to wait for tomorrow morning, unless you can really do it in a hurry. Does Grok know?
2: Grok would probably not know who that woman is. But, you know, you never know if Grok would know. You know, it's always possible.
3: Well, sure.
2: Who is this blonde?
3: Oh, dear.
2: Hang on. I'm texting someone right now.
3: He's turning you into a perv, Kenny.
2: But this is more about me just trying to see if I can get that information.
3: I know, it's a technical thing now. You just like to, use high-tech equipment.
2: We must know. If they can find out for us before the show ends, what will you guys get me?
3: Well, I got like 20 seconds.
2: I know.
3: I'll buy you a beer tomorrow night at the Improv. How about that?
2: Tomorrow night at the Improv when I'm performing and I could get all you guys free drinks?
3: Oh, yeah. Okay, well, then consider it done.
2: Okay, half-price drinks.
3: Oh, wait, what? Half-price?
2: I mean, I don't know what they're going to charge.
3: You're paying the other half then, right?
2: I'll cover your drinks tomorrow night. Are you guys coming to hang out with us?
1: I'm bringing 18 people with me, Kenny.
2: I'll cover your drinks,
1: Billy. Oh, I see what you're saying.
2: Hang on, they're responding to it. We're live. I'm telling them we're live on the radio, and people are asking.
3: They got his name. That's Ron Johnson from Wisconsin.
2: Yeah.
3: Maybe she works for him.
2: I mean, clearly she works for him.
3: We're running late. Well, you're just going to string this along because you want to know who some hot girl is.
2: John, what do you think we should do?
7: Don't forget, boys and girls, to eat it every day.
8: It's hard to feel good, you know, especially as an adult. And you could kind of see it coming, couldn't you? Remember when you were a kid and you'd look at your parents and they always seem anxious and kind of pissed off? You'd be like, geez, what's their problem? Then you get older and you're like, oh, okay. It's hard to be an adult, man. You're just babysitting yourself all day. Isn't that what you're doing? Trying not to do the things you really want to do? I can't. Try not to eat too much, or drink too much, or smoke too much, or spend too much, or watch too much. Yeah. That's why adults go to bed early. There's really nothing left to do. But it's 7:30. It's over!
9: I hear that.

0: Well, I hope you folks enjoyed yourselves. 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
10: A Trump-backed candidate is triumphant. I'm Chris DeMeo, Fox News. Louisiana Republican Congresswoman Julia Letlow and State Treasurer John Fleming advanced to a runoff election for the GOP's nomination for U.S. Senate in November. They defeated incumbent Senator Bill Cassidy.
11: Trump-backed Congresswoman Julia Letlow and State Treasurer John Fleming got the most votes and will face off in the runoff on June 27th. Incumbent Bill Cassidy finished third, ending his bid for re-election. Under Louisiana's election rules, only the top two candidates advanced to the runoff. The result marks a major political defeat for Cassidy. He faced backlash from many Republicans after voting to convict President Trump in his second impeachment trial. Following the January 6th attack on the U.S. Capitol, he also broke with President Trump on key issues. Trump attacked Cassidy on Truth Social, calling him a disloyal disaster.
10: That's Fox's Chanley Painter reporting. Well, the second jewel of horse racing's Triple Crown was held yesterday in Maryland. Fox's Greg Thompson has the winner of the 2026 Preakness Stakes.
12: The 151st running of the Preakness Stakes had a little bit less juice thanks to Kentucky Derby winner Golden Tempo skipping the race after its trainer said the horse needed more time to recover, making it three times in the last 5 years that the Kentucky Derby winner has punted on the chance to win the Triple Crown. So with the field cleared out, the home stretch saw Napoleon Solo trying to hold off Iron Honor.
13: These two to the final furlong. Napoleon Solo still there. Iron Honor on the outside. Cannot get him.
12: On NBC Sports and Peacock, Napoleon Solo gets it done at 7-1 odds. We now wait to see what the Belmont Stakes will look like in 3 weeks. Greg Thompson, Fox News.
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10: North America's largest commuter rail system is shutting down after union workers went on strike. The Long Island Railroad ended operations early Saturday morning as five unions representing half its workforce walked off the job. Both sides have been negotiating contracts for months. No new talks have been scheduled. Meantime, Russian President Vladimir Putin will meet with Chinese leader Xi Jinping on a two-day visit to Beijing next week. The Kremlin announcing the trip less than 24 hours after President Trump finished his own state visit to China, saying in a statement that Putin's trip, planned for May 19th and 20th, had already been scheduled to coincide with the 25th anniversary of the 2001 Sino-Russian Treaty of Friendship. The two leaders are expected to discuss bilateral relations as well as key international and regional issues. The Academy of Country Music Awards are being handed out tonight in Las Vegas. Fox's Tanya J. Powers has more.
0: The 61st Academy of Country Music Awards is being hosted by Shania Twain, and it could be a big night for women in country. Megan Maroney leads with 9 nominations, followed by Miranda Lambert with 8, and Ella Langley and Lainey Wilson each received 7. Maroney and Wilson are up for Entertainer of the Year, along with Chris Stapleton, Cody Johnson, Jelly Roll, Luke Combs, and Morgan Wallen. Presenters include Keith Urban, Ashley McBride, Michael Bublé, and Lauren Elena. The ACM Awards will be broadcast live from the MGM Grand Garden Arena, streaming live on Prime Video. Tanya J. Powers, Fox News.
10: Venezuela's government says it's deported a close ally of Nicolas Maduro to face judicial proceedings in the U.S. It comes less than 3 years after former President Biden pardoned him in a prisoner exchange. I'm Chris DeMeo. This is Fox News.
9: 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And before we get started today, just a few things to note. This has been a year of amazing, a year of possible. And the American Advertising Federation Houston multiple District 10 and National Club Achievement Awards, and so, so much more. It is no secret that a great organization does amazing things in its city and in its industry because of the people behind the organization. Well, the American Advertising Federation Houston is a great example of the best of the best stepping up to the plate and doing the things that matter, that are intentional and create change and good things happening. So, shout out to a whole bunch of people right

0: 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That is what it takes to support an organization, any organization. And when you have the tremendous support from all of these powerhouse organizations here in the Houston market, you can't have anything but success. And that is what is happening here in Houston for the American Advertising Federation. So to our corporate and online sponsors, thank you, thank you, thank you. You know what the best part of the American Advertising Federation Houston and the Houston ad community is? That there are more and more and more and more things going on, a collaborative effort here in Houston with all of the great trade orgs in Houston, and of course, American Advertising Federation Houston being part of that incredible group of people. So now it's time to engage and network with your industry peers. Here are a couple of things to share with you as we get this morning's radio program rolling from the American Advertising Federation Houston. Here's something you might be interested in doing. It's a volunteer position with the American Advertising Federation Houston, looking for a communications volunteer for social, email, and copywriting. Role offers an excellent opportunity for individuals interested in content marketing, social media management, and creative advertising to gain professional experience while supporting Houston's creative industry. That sounds like a pretty good deal. The volunteer will work within a team to enhance the chapter's visibility through social media, email campaigns, blog content, especially in preparation for the upcoming American Advertising Awards. You want to find out more? Go to the website and check it out. You could be part of AAF Houston as a communications volunteer. Once again, this has been an incredible start to a year for the American Advertising Federation here in Houston. 2026 has launched some big awards and accolades from the American Advertising Federation District 10. And here's the headline. AAF Houston wins big at Advention, which we just had in Dallas-Fort Worth area. AAF Houston brought home 5 Club Achievement Awards for programs, for club operations, for public service, for membership development, for communications, for cornerstone initiatives, and events. But wait, there's more. Our very own Candy Pittman has been selected governor of District 10 for 2026-2027. Way to lead, Candy. Congratulations. For Future Stars Rising, how about the University of Houston earning second place in the National Student Advertising Competition? In creative excellence, Lopez Negrete took home the Best of Show at the American Advertising Awards. Celebrating impact, how about this? Congratulations to our AAF 10th District Mosaic Award honorees. They are Sue De Lopez, Visit San Antonio, Lopez Negrete Communications, Next Step Community Solutions, Francisco Rojas of the Longview ISD, Marie Dale at Spectrum Reach, all part of District 10 for the American Advertising Federation. And a special shout out to Mosaic Champions. Guess what? Alex Lopez Negrete and Delaney Wade. From leadership to creativity to community impact, the American Advertising Federation Houston continues to raise the bar, and we couldn't be prouder of all of the great things that have gone on here. This is what happens in Houston with the American Advertising Federation, and we are so happy to be able to share the good news with you today. Today is going to be a double play. We will replay the generative AI segment that we did for the American Advertising Federation District 10. And we will also replay a very engaging and inspiring speech from Chris Canetti at the Advertising Education Foundation of Houston luncheon that we had back in March as well. So get ready, enjoy, and as always, if you've got questions, reach out to aafhouston.net.
1: Really excited to be able to talk with the panelists here today and be able to cover this topic overall. I don't know, for those of you who are not familiar with government relations from an AAF perspective, you know, there are a number of issues that we kind of focus

0: on and talk about the things that are, that really impact our vertical when it comes to legislation and regulation. And right now, I don't think there's any bigger topic for us than the legislative approach and the ethical approach that we as marketers or our clients would take when it comes to generative AI. So we've got a really great group of speakers here today. I do want to give each of them a chance to kind of introduce themselves as we go through. First up, we have Claire Ferguson. Claire, do you want to give a brief introduction?
1: I'd love to. Thanks for having me. I am Claire Ferguson. I have been with Gray Media and its predecessor Raycom for a dozen years now out of their legal department. But in the last few years, I've taken on a senior technology council role, which means I sort of oversee all of our AI initiatives and our 3.0 and some other interesting stuff we're doing. But as part of that, I lead our AI policy committee, and I'm on our innovation lab committee, which has been advancing Gray in this area for some time now. Happy to be here.
0: Really excited to talk with you on the media front, especially in the way that these are going to impact, you know, specifically kind of branches in beyond just marketing and advertising, but into news media as well. Next to their panelists, I'm going to introduce Jason Hartley from PMG.
2: Hi, I am Jason Hartley, and I do work at PMG with Jonathan. So I can attest to the fact that he was not late to his conference room because of him, but because of someone else who kept chattering on at beyond their time. But having said that, so my role is media innovation or head of media innovation and trust, which just means that I'm looking out for the frontiers of what we're trying to do as a technology and marketing company, and doing it the right way, trying to make sure that we are keeping privacy, AI governance, all the good stuff, the ethics of what we do at the forefront, even when we are on those frontiers. If Claire and I work together, she'd be my best friend. I work with people like Claire because whereas I'm not a lawyer and I don't build things and all those sorts of things, I sort of act as liaison across all of these groups because what I found over and over again is that a lot of times it's just about communication. If we can all kind of have shared language and shared goals and understand all those things, then we can work through some of these thorny problems and we don't have to start to treat things like, should we think about the ethics and the privacy or the growing of the business? You can usually do both if everybody's working together. It's great to be here today. Thank you.
0: Excellent. And then the last of our panelists is Josh Okun from Gravity Global.
3: Hi, everybody. Josh. I am the Chief Innovation Officer here at Gravity Global. I've been at the agency for 15 years in lots of different capacities. The past about 3 years have been focused primarily on innovation through integrating a lot of the acquisitions that have happened over our growth. And I'm also responsible for implementing AI as an operating system powering the agency, as well as a series of products and solutions for our clients. Very excited to be here with you all. And I am based out of Houston.
0: Excellent. Really excited about all of our panelists today. Just really quick, I'm Jonathan Hunt. I'm an SEO principal at PMG. I've been doing SEO for about 20 years, and I've got a focus on kind of SEO automation and technical implementation with especially around data analytics. Just to get started, I'm going to go ahead and just kind of dive in with some questions for some of our panelists. And Claire, the first question I have is actually for you. I would love to hear kind of where do you see the greatest legal risk today as it stands for publishers that might be using generative AI? Does it come from copyright, training data? Is it something else? And how should brands advertise alongside or using AI-assisted content be thinking about that shared responsibility?
1: That's a great question. And maybe your expectation was that I was going to say copyright, and I am going to say copyright, but it's a little twist on it. I think a lot of ink has been spilled on training data and the use or misuse of the data that went into the LLMs that now produce this AI generated content, right? So there's absolutely a huge legal battle that has been waging for 3 years now, probably, and will be waging for a while about the propriety of how that data was trained. I think from a practical standpoint for this group, though, it's copyright on the back end. And what I mean by that is the content that is spit out of these LLMs, in many cases, looks great. So if you've got a client who wants you to create a logo for them, it's, you know, it's Claire's Taco Shack, and you're going to create a really slick looking logo for them. You're going to use AI, going to be a great logo, but can you protect it once you've given it, you know, you've given this to your client, you've given them the suite of materials, the logo and the, all of it. The content that has come out of AI, the US copyright courts have said that can't be protected. And that stems from an old copyright case. You maybe saw it. It was the monkey who took a selfie, right? And the courts wanted, somebody was petitioning to give the monkey the copyright to his selfie that he took. And the court said, no, you have to be a human to have a copyright. So the monkey doesn't get the copyright. Sorry, monkey friends, this isn't, ain't going to work. They applied the same principle here on AI. Sorry, algorithms. Sorry, computer blip blorps. You can't hold a copyright either. And there are a lot of cases now waging of, well, what if I used, you know, 15,000 different prompts to refine what I ended up with? Surely that can be protectable, right? And the courts are starting to grapple with that. And there's been patchwork state legislation about whether or not that should even be entertained. But I tell you all this because I'm not sure folks are focused as much on this. And in this business, the product that you are giving to your clients, they expect to be able to protect against their competitors using. And I think that's a really big blind spot that we're not talking about. Because if Claire's Taco Shack logo gets used by Larry's Taco Shack across the street, I probably don't have a claim against Larry.
0: I kind of want to expand on that a little bit, because I'm interested about a potential kind of double-edged sword, but kind of compounding on the issue is that, and maybe I'm misunderstanding, but it could be a situation where brands don't necessarily have ownership of the output that's being created in their name. But at the same time, could they also be facing responsibility for the content that's produced in their name? So they have to take on the responsibility of the claims made by this output, but without true ownership of those claims.
1: Yeah. So let's say the output looks just like Taco Bell's logo, and Claire's Taco Shack loves that because Taco Bell's done gangbusters, right? Taco Bell is not going to be happy that it's Claire's Bell and it looks just the same and I'm selling the same products. AI, you know, you gave it enough prompts where AI, wanting to make you happy, said, I know exactly what you want. You want this to look like Taco Bell's logo and I can give that to you. Boom, here it is. So now you're exactly right. You've taken on the liability. Claire's Taco Shack now has to deal with defending a lawsuit that Taco Bell drops on your doorstep. You owe us a gajillion dollars because this looks just like our brand suite. And when Larry's Taco Shack uses it, they don't get to sue them, right? So it is really, you've taken on this risk and you've got no reward on the back end.
0: I kind of want to move into one other topic related to this is about kind of in the way that kind of the divergent paths of choices between an ethical standard and a legal standard. So what is your approach when it comes to kind of the disclosure of AI generated or AI assisted content on behalf of brands? And do you think that should be legally required, especially when it comes to, you know, advertising versus news content? And then, or what elements of that remain kind of an ethical standard, and how do brands approach it when those paths appear to diverge?
1: Yeah, so right now the legislation is really not super short up on this, right? What amount of disclosure is required? Right now, very little. It depends on jurisdiction, et cetera, but ultimately, legally, not a lot that's required, right? The FEC has said in political ads, we're not going to take on a separate AI component here, but we will say that if you are fraudulently misrepresenting something in a political ad, the FEC gets to have its teeth and get you that way. So there's that, right? But the rest of it is really pretty wide open right now. I personally think that disclosures are wildly important, right? And we can talk about, and I think we will talk about what that looks like and when that's required. But the issue I think that we're running into, and I'll give you an example here, right? There were, in 2025, there were 1,370 state bills were introduced to try and regulate AI. All 50 states, Puerto Rico, the U.S. Virgin Islands, they all tried. They all said, this is a problem. What are we going to do? And they vary, right? There's ones about hiring practices. There are ones about, there's all sorts of things, many of them not in our lane. 1,300 bills, though. Only about 100 of them passed last year. And again, most of them didn't have a lot of teeth, not really super on point. And that's because to look at regulating this is really difficult, candidly. The FCC looked at it in political ads, and what it requires and all of that is really hard to codify. And so I do think ethically, what rises are companies that are doing disclosures in a way that makes sense to the client. You know, a political or a straight news spot, piece of content is going to require a lot of disclosures. Your consumer expects that. If they are watching news, they want it to be real. And so to the extent you're utilizing AI, companies that are ethically and responsibly disclaiming that are going to rise to the forefront here. There are levels of disclosure that probably don't make sense. In a spot, in a standard commercial spot, if you feel comfortable using AI-created music, how would you even disclaim that? What does that look like? What does that sound like? Does your end user much care? Probably not. But what does that look like? And responsibly, what does that look like? And that's why I think these bills are having such a hard time, because it's a really hard question.
0: I want to pivot from there and kind of understand, you know, we hear about, you know, all these different things to consider, especially from the legal framework and the way that legislators might have to account for codifying this. What about on the brand side? And I'm actually going to pass this over to Joshua Kuhn for this question. Is, you know, what concerns do you find that brands are raising most often about generative AI today? Like, you know, is it the misinformation? Is it brand safety? Is it the legal questions? You know, how are marketing teams addressing those concerns proactively?
3: Yeah, it's a great question. I would build on what Claire was saying, which is, for us, brand safety is a critically important concern. And it starts with data protection, making sure that proprietary information is not used to train models and that it is maintained inside of a secure environment. And that's table stakes if you're going to be using AI to work with or manipulate or build off of client information. I think that the second brand safety issue that we are seeing a lot, and this is emerging more as a result of Google's share of search going down for the first time in 2025 and LLM's share of search increasing, is misinformation. Brand search results in an LLM environment are pulled from across the web. And more often than not, the owners of the content that is being fed into LLM results are not the brands. It's users on Reddit. It's what's happening in Wikipedia. It's what's going on in other areas. And so the sources of that information are not always up to date. For example, we had a client that it was announced in LLM search results that they were discontinuing an entire model of one of their products. And this is a multi-million dollar, tens of million dollar product line that was said was going away, which was completely inaccurate. So I think brand safety is an important one, and brands are then going to need to react to that by becoming much more proactive about making sure their content is appropriately distributed across multiple different channels. Disclosure is another one, making sure that we as an agency are disclosing how we are using AI, what the risks associated with that are, the mitigation plans for that, because different industries have different rules, different clients within industry have rules, and so making sure we're clear on where and how we're using it. And then there are two other things. One is relationship. So, and this is interesting from a brand standpoint. It's not about brand safety. It's more about value. So agencies historically have charged based off of time required to do the work. And with AI, time speeds up and you can get the work done quicker. And therefore, uncomfortable conversations happen around, well, what am I paying you for if you're doing the work quicker? And so there's a conversation now about moving from valuing time to valuing outputs and outcomes, and how you structure those conversations with clients, being more focused on business impact versus time spent. And then finally, and this is something that's more of an international issue, there have been a number of conversations I have had personally with international and global clients where you talk about AI and they one of the first questions I ask is, how are you managing the climate and environmental impact of AI and the power requirements to use that technology? And there's not a great answer for that yet. So that's something that, you know, isn't as much of a prevalent thing in the U.S., but it's something that we see happening more and more globally.
4: 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Right now, it is a replay of the event that we had back in March, the AEFH luncheon, and we gave out a lot of great scholarships that day. And we also heard from the president of the FIFA World Cup 26 Houston Host Committee. His name is Chris Canetti. 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Here we go.
5: I am super pumped, and I'll tell you why. The students, they were awesome. I just could not believe the passion that they had. And frankly, the parents are the ones that you just look in their faces and it just melts your heart.
6: I think the amount of passion in the students is every year has been a delight, because first of all, what happens is it's not just the money. In fact, what hits them is it's all these people, all these connections, and all the things I can do by just listening to all the folks who are already in the business and other students who are on their way and maybe way, well ahead of me. And it really makes a difference in terms of how I react to it, because I see the light come on and I see these kids see their future.
5: Well, having students myself as a past professor that have gotten these scholarships, I've seen the impact that this organization makes on students' lives. And I just need, from a personal standpoint, to ensure that it just keeps going and going forever.
6: You can go to college, you can get a scholarship, you can do any number of things, work hard, get good grades. But the fact is that if you are not in any way connected to the industry, where you get a real sense of what really goes on in this business and meet the people that are actually in the business and functioning, you don't have the sense of reality that you need to have in order to understand what you're going to be doing, and at the same time have a feeling of how much fun it can be and how much enjoyment you get out of working in the advertising business.
5: Today, what I was really proud of, again, is the passion that the students had, the pride that their parents had, and I think the heartfelt thanks that the community has for AEFH and the role we play in bringing talent and extremely great talent to this marketplace.
7: At this point in our program, I'm thrilled to introduce our keynote speaker for you this afternoon, Chris Canetti, the man who led the charge for Houston to host the 2026 FIFA World Cup Games at NRG Stadium this summer. It is coming. It's almost about that time. You can already feel the excitement and the energy from it all. Chris serves as president of the FIFA World Cup Houston Host Committee and oversees Houston's plans to host the 2026 FIFA World Cup Games. Prior to his current role, Chris was the former interim CEO of the Harris County Houston Sports Authority and former president of the Houston Dynamo and Houston Dash. He knows a little something about soccer, ladies and gentlemen. He has over 30 years of sports marketing experience, largely in Houston, but also with the New York Red Bulls MLS franchise and the former AA baseball team for the Colorado Rockies and the New Haven, Connecticut baseball team. Chris is a graduate of Quinnipiac University in Connecticut and teaches sports marketing at Rice University. It is my pleasure to introduce to you everyone, Chris Canetti.
8: First and foremost, congratulations to all the scholarship recipients today and to the foundation for all the tremendous work and for the $1 million milestone. And it's great to be here today. And while I will talk in a little bit about the World Cup and what it means to Houston, Larry asked me to talk a little bit about my career journey and perhaps impart some valuable lessons to the young folks here today who are about to get out into the world and start their career. So first and foremost, what I want to say to the young folks who are getting ready to get out there, love what you do. I've worked in sports for 32 years now, and it's never, ever once for a day felt like a job to me. Every day I go to work with a passion and a joy, and I feel very, very lucky and fortunate to be able to do that. I feel like if you can accomplish that, it certainly makes life a lot more pleasurable and enjoyable. So pursue your passion, live your passion, and make your career something that you actually love on a day in and day out. But so Mia said this, I went to a small school in Connecticut called Quinnipiac University. I was a baseball player there. I was like a lot of American kids who, you know, grew up loving sports, baseball, basketball, football, even ice hockey up there in Connecticut. And I wanted to have a career in sports. It was very important for me to figure out how I can take my love for sports in general and apply it to a career. But back in the late 80s and the early 90s, that wasn't so much a thing as it is today. And then I got very fortunate about a year after I graduated college, where it was announced that a minor league AA baseball team was moving to my hometown of New Haven, Connecticut to play at Yale University. And I thought, I must work for this team. This is perfect. I was a baseball player. I love sports. I want a career in sports. I need to go work for these guys. So I, of course, did what everybody does. I sent in the resume, no response. I, you know, made phone calls, didn't go very far. I even went as far as to drive from New Haven, Connecticut to Louisville, Kentucky in 1993 to attend the baseball winter meetings to find the owner and meet him and let him know that I wanted to work for the team. I was successful. I found a gentleman by the name of W. Edward Massey on the trade show floor, handed him my resume and said, I love baseball. I want to come work for your team. I'm fairly confident that that resume ended up in the trash at his hotel room soon, a few hours later. I was working at a hospital in the admitting department, just, you know, paying the bills, trying to get by. And then one day there was a press release and an announcement that the general manager of this baseball team was going to be announced. So I called in sick that day, of course, at the hospital, and I showed up at the press conference. I said, I need to meet the new general manager. So after the press conference, I approached this gentleman named Charlie Dowd, handed him my resume. I love baseball. I need to work for you. And again, I'm pretty confident that that resume ended up in a trash can somewhere in his office later that day. But I wasn't ready to give up. My persistence was remained there. And remember, back in the day, I'm going back 30 plus years, there was no email, there was no social media. You either had to call somebody on a regular old telephone, or you had to show up in their office, or you had to write an old-fashioned letter, right? So I was trying all of those things. I kept showing up in the office. And one day, the general manager, Charlie, said, okay, Chris, I will give you a job, right? Just leave me alone. So he said, call me in 2 weeks, and we'll talk about it. So 2 weeks to the day, I called Charlie, and he said, Chris, we're gonna name you the clubhouse manager. Does anybody know what that even might be? The clubhouse manager is the guy that takes care of the locker room. It washes the uniforms, it shines the shoes, it cleans the bathrooms and the showers, takes care of the equipment, it feeds the players. Oh, okay, that wasn't really exactly what I expected, if I'm being honest. And it paid a grand total of $450 a month, plus $2.50 per player per day in clubhouse dues, okay? And by the way, all the food and everything, I had to buy myself, okay? So that was the job that was presented to me. It was a little bit of a kick, and I had to make a decision. You know, do I take this opportunity that's being presented to me, or do I walk away and move on to something else? You know, I thought, geez, I've got a degree. And by the way, I have a mass communications degree, very applicable to everything that you guys are doing. And I made the decision, probably the best decision I've ever made in my career, to take that job back in the day. I was 23 years old. I lived at home with my mom and dad. I didn't have a significant other. So what did I have to lose? I was going to take this job and get started in the industry. And the worst thing that was going to happen was I was going to have an awesome summer working in baseball at the age of 23. So I did the job of clubhouse manager. In baseball, of course, you have games every single day. There's 81 home games. We worked, you know, 18, 20-hour days because that's what you do in baseball. But I wasn't satisfied being the clubhouse manager. I never intended for that to be my final stop. You know, again, I looked at this as a foot in the door, a way to get in, to prove who I am, to build my network, and to be promoted. And again, very luckily, that happened for me. But the message I want to send is really there's three or four things to it. Again, when you go out into the real world and you look for that first job, it's probably never going to be perfect. Again, clubhouse manager, $450 a month, $2.50 in clubhouse dues, 18-hour days, not great, right? But those are the choices you have to make. It's not always going to be perfect. It's not going to be the salary you want, the office you want, the hours you want, the things that you want, but you have to start somewhere. And in the business that you are all pursuing and the business that I ended up in, it is a high demand business. So the most important thing is getting that foot in the door, right? That is number one. If you don't get your foot in the door, you're not going anywhere. So you're going to probably have to take, like I said, an opportunity that's not perfect to get in. Once you get in, you need to not only believe in yourself and know that you're probably better than the job they've offered you, you have to have a plan on how you're going to get promoted internally. And what I like to tell young people, as Mia said, I'm an adjunct professor at Rice University, is you really have to do two things to move on and move up. One is you have to do the job they give you perfectly. You have to get an A+ at that job, right? So when I was the clubhouse manager, if I got a B-, they would have never thought of me for anything else, right? You have to do the job at the highest level to even be thought of for anything else. But even doing the job perfectly doesn't mean that they're going to think of you for anything else. Just because I'm good at getting grass stains out of pinstriped baseball pants or do a good job scrubbing the urinals, that doesn't mean that I should be hired for another position. Okay, so what that means, what you have to do is you have to demonstrate an ability and a capacity to show that you have other talents besides the talents that you had. So again, I was 23 years old, really great time in life to have a lot of fun. When the team went on the road, I had no responsibilities. I could have gone to the beach. There was a million things I could have done. I went into the front office. I sold tickets. I wrote for the program. I answered phones. I painted dugouts. I did a million other things, all without getting paid, to show that I have capabilities to do other things here. And again, all of that paid off for me. By the end of that season, Charlie called me back into his office. And he said, congratulations, we're promoting you to director of operations, a real full-time job in the front office. So amazing. That was fantastic. I now kind of sort of accomplished what I'd wanted, a real job in sports. Not that the clubhouse manager job was a lot of fun, but this was a real job. And I went on to just 3 years later at the age of 26 to become the general manager of that baseball team. I was the youngest general manager in baseball. Thank you. So I don't say that to brag or to get an applause even. I say that to show you what a foot in the door can do and what doing the right things can do, right? Even when I became director of operations, which was very operational, exactly what it sounds like, I got involved in marketing. I got involved in PR. I got involved in sales. We had to sell tickets. We had to sell sponsorships. We had to do all these things. And so when Charlie actually left to another job, the owner was even willing to consider me at the age of 26 for that job was because of all of those things I did. So I went on and did that for a couple of years. And it was awesome being, you know, this young general manager in my hometown, again, affiliated with the Colorado Rockies. It was awesome. And then Major League Soccer came calling a couple of years later in New York. And while I was pursuing a career in baseball, I thought it would be awesome to get into the New York market. So I left New Haven. I went to New York. We played at a big stadium, Giants Stadium, where the NFL plays. We were on a big network, Madison Square Garden network. You could see our scores at on the bottom line at ESPN. So I thought, this is my chance to get into the big market, the big city, and I'm going to go work for the Yankees or the Mets or one of these teams, Jets, Giants, you name it. But I fell in love with soccer, and I saw a path to the top of soccer very quickly. And I eventually, over the course of years, became the number two guy in charge of this soccer team. For those of you who love soccer and watch soccer, the boss was a guy by the name of Alexi Lawless, who's the lead host on Fox. So he was the president. I was the vice president. We had a lot of great times together. And we were heading in the right direction. It was awesome. And then one day we got a phone call from the owner, and he said, "You guys sitting down?" Yeah, what's going on? He said, "We've sold the team. We sold the team to Red Bull, the energy drink out of Austria. And they'll be in there tomorrow, and they'll start running the franchise." Okay. So Red Bull came in. They actually rebranded the team overnight. We were originally called the New York Metro Stars. And you know what happens when new owners come in. They fire everybody, okay? So especially the people at the top. So Alexi and myself and many others found ourselves in 2006, you know, out of that franchise. Anybody know what launched here in Houston in 2006? Houston Dynamo, yes. So the Houston Dynamo called me up, said, we need you down here in Houston. We need to help you launch this team. I didn't really want to come to Houston, if I'm being honest. I was loving my life in New York. We had a two-year-old daughter who's now a college soccer player, daughter's in college. My other daughter's at Arkansas studying PR and advertising. So anyway, so that's what brought me to Houston, right? So I'm not, it wasn't so much about what brought me to Houston. It was about, again, I'm telling a story here. There's no straight upward path trajectory to success. You're going to go through ups. You're going to go through downs. You're going to hit challenges along the way. And it's never going to go exactly how you plan it. So I came to Houston as the chief operating officer. We launched the Dynamo. We won championships. The president left. He went to become the athletics director at University of West Virginia. And then I became the president of the Houston Dynamo. We built Shell Energy Stadium. We launched the Houston Dash. We had a lot of success along the way. And after 13 years with the Dynamo, it was time to try something different. The city and the county called me and asked me to come over late 2018 to lead Houston's World Cup efforts to bring the World Cup to Houston. So I made that move, made that change.
4: 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That was a great day for AEFH, another record-setting day for awarding scholarships to some very deserving students, and always have a lot of fun at those events too. Once again, congratulations are in order for AAF Houston and a whole bunch of great folks in the American Advertising Federation, Houston, and in District 10. AAF Houston brought home 5 Club Achievement Awards for programs, for club operations, for public service, for membership development, for communications, cornerstone initiatives, and events. It was a cool event, and boy, did Houston do a superb job of taking home those awards. Well-deserved, of course. Our very own Candy Pittman has been elected as governor of District 10 for the 26-27 term. Congratulations, Candy. Here we go. Future rising stars? Well, how about the University of Houston? Second place in the National Student Advertising Competition. For creative excellence, congrats to Lopez Negrete, taking home the Best of Show at the American Advertising Awards earlier this year. And celebrating impact, congratulations to our AAF District 10 Mosaic Award honorees, Sue De Lopez, Visit San Antonio, Lopez Negrete Communications, Next Step Community Solutions, Francisco Rojas, Longview ISD, Marie Dale with Spectrum Reach, and a special shout out to Mosaic champions Alex Lopez Negrete and Delaney Wade. From leadership to creativity to community impact, the American Advertising Federation continues to raise the bar. We are so, so very pleased and happy with all of the great stuff going on in Houston. Want to be a part of this great organization? This is a really cool time to get involved. Find out more at aafhouston.net. One more time before we go today, you could be part of the American Advertising Federation Houston. We are looking right now for a communications volunteer for social, email, and copywriting. It's really a great opportunity to get engaged and involved with the American Advertising Federation Houston. An excellent opportunity for content marketing, social media management, creative advertising to gain professional experience while supporting Houston's creative industry. Is that something you can do and you'd love to do? Go to the website, check it out, and let us know. Yeah, I'd like to do that. So before we go today, I want to say thank yous to our board of directors, our roster for 2025-2026. Patty Eldridge remains our amazing executive director. Patty, thank you. Thank you. Thank you. And more thank yous. You're phenomenal. Our president is BJ Gerges. Our president-elect and our diversity, equity, and inclusion chair is Ingrid Rincon. Our secretary is Moses Robles. Our treasurer and past president is John Deltato. The President's Council representative for the American Advertising Federation Houston is also a past president, and her name is Kay Krennick. Our directors, Brian Bearden, Rebecca Burley, Loida Caceres, Arturo Colon, Sorcia Gordon, David Law, Kelly Robinson, Robin Wright Harris, our AdTo president, Cameron Newhouse, our advisors, Joe Fournette, Dr. Larry Kelly, Candy Pittman, me, Ray Shillins, and Alvin Wright, our government relations chair. Wow, lots of great people here. Lots of things going on, as they have been all year long, and we are so pleased that you are listening to this program, the radio program, and that you might find that getting involved with the American Advertising Federation Houston would be indeed a good thing, because I can tell you, it would be. 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So many thanks to our friends at AdTo here in Houston, the Admigos podcast, and what they're doing with the podcast and with AdTo in Houston is just over the top of phenomenal. So we thank you for that. So happy that you are a part of what we do in advertising. 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So many good things going on in our world of advertising. And again, an essential part of bringing us together so we can do things and be better at what we do. And that's exactly what happens. We appreciate the fact that you have taken the time at this time of day to join us here for Ad Speaks Houston. 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Why do I say this? Because an organization that has such high achievers, such successful people, and such wonderful things going on is an organization worth looking into. 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I guarantee it. 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My wish for you is that this is an incredible year, getting the things done that you need to get done, and also having the time to spend for those things that you'd like to do as well. 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So you've heard a little bit more about the folks behind the American Advertising Federation here in Houston and what makes this organization such a wonderful place to be. 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What a bunch of great people. Love them. Hey, listen, before we go today, I want to take a moment to recognize some great people in our industry. So how do you say thank you and goodbye to advertising greats here in the Houston market? Well, we're going to try that now. First of all, we're going to say thank you, Bill Fogarty, a member of the 2012 class of the Southwest Advertising Hall of Fame. Bill, along with Rich Klein, were co-owners of Houston's FKM agency, a top 50 advertising agency, open for more than 30 years. FKM, the agency of record for national and regional accounts, including Randall's Supermarkets, Shiner Beer, Mission Foods, Chef Boyardee, Popeyes, and so much more. Fogarty has been honored with the AAF Silver Medal Award, and at the time was serving as chairman of the Advertising Education Foundation of Houston, AEFH. So near and dear to his heart. And we lost Bill in March. And Bill, thank you for being such a profound example of how to do things right and how to connect our communities with our industry as well. We are going to miss you, my friend. Bill Fogarty, thank you. And another one that hits very close to the American Advertising Federation. On April 10th, AAF Houston, the advertising industry in our world, lost a good friend and leader, Jay Hakens, an inspiration, organizer, a mentor, most importantly, a gentle giant that touched so many people. If you were a committee member on the American Advertising Federation, a board member, or one of the many people that helped keep AAF Houston growing and going, you were most likely asked by our friend Jay Hakens. Jay's leadership in the American Advertising Federation Houston chapter was unparalleled. He served as president, executive director, keeper of the rules, history, finances, and events for decades. His guidance was crucial to the success of subsequent presidents, including me, boards, and even students, as he was the go-to person for any AAF related question. He knew the answer. And if he didn't know the answer, he knew where to find it. He also served as 10th District Governor from 2015 to 2016. His numerous awards and recognitions, including the AAF District 10 Silver Medal Award, the Sterling Service Award, the Professional Association Manager Certification, and induction into the Southwest Advertising Hall of Fame are a testament to his outstanding contributions and commitment to excellence. But he was so much more than that. Jay truly had a passion for nurturing future talent in our industry. His creation and involvement as vice chairman of AEFH, the Advertising Education Foundation, just like Bill Fogarty. The awards scholarships to deserving students. Since its inception in 2001, AEFH awarded $872,000 through 298 scholarships to students from over 30 universities throughout District 10. Jay's contributions extend beyond the AAF. He served on the boards of various organizations, including the Houston Food Bank and Texas Tech's University College of Media and Communications National Board. Wow. We will miss you, my friend, Jay Hakens, every day. But you know what? Your legacy lives on. Jay, we say thank you, thank you, thank you for everything that you've done. A life well lived, my friend. And wow, here's another name to add to that list of folks we've lost. Lou Congelio, writer, creative director, but so much more. For over 40 years, Lou was involved in the creation of advertising for some of the most iconic brands in America, including Coca-Cola, Exxon, Six Flags, Polar, Check Free, Scripps Clinic, and Pizza Hut. He's worked as a copywriter, an executive producer, and a creative director for some of the finest ad agencies in Houston, including McCann Erickson, WB Donor, Taylor Brown and Barnhill, and Stan and Lou. His work has won its fair share of praise and awards along the way, culminating with the coveted Silver Medal Award presented by the American Advertising Federation in recognition of his outstanding contributions to advertising. So well deserved. Truth be told, Lou Congelio is one of the most prolific and highly decorated creative talents in the Houston advertising community. Lou established himself as a leader in creating exciting, attention-getting, sales-generating, award-winning advertising that got results, and boy, did it. His client list is a veritable who's who of Fortune 500 companies. During his tenure as program director for the American Advertising Federation, Lou brought to Houston some of the most renowned names in the advertising industry, including creative legends George Lois, Sally Hogshead, Dave Schiff, Luke Sullivan, and Mike Hughes. As chairman of AAF Houston, Lou sought to unite the ad community by making the ad club more relevant and beneficial to its members. As an outgrowth mission, sprang only in Houston, a division of AAF Houston formed to celebrate and promote the creative talent that lives within our city. Still great, only in Houston. Lou also served on the marketing committee for the Greater Houston Partnership and was executive director of the Just Ask Foundation. Very much engaged in new creative ventures where he was able to tap into his many years of experience and knowledge and apply them to companies and clients in need of a little assistance and a lot of results. And by the way, along the way, if you read one of those Bucky billboards along I-10 or most anywhere in Houston, Lou did that too. That is Lou Congiulio. So connected to our industry, such a vital part of the vibrance and beauty of what we do here in Houston. And Lou, man, you're going to be missed by a whole bunch of folks. Thank you, my friend, for being so good at what you do and being such a beautiful person. We'll miss you. And so we move ahead with confidence, a smile, and a love for our industry. If you are a regular listener, thank you for being here. If you don't know about AAF Houston, go to aaf-houston.net and find out more. 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
11: I am Manny Munoz. Thank you for tuning in to iHeartRadio's Communities. It is our weekly public affairs show where we try to bring you conversations that'll help you better understand important issues or maybe just some interesting topics. Either way, I do hope you'll stick around for the next half hour. And if you have any comments, questions, or suggestions, please feel free to reach out on Instagram. My handle is at IOD Manny. That's at IOD MANNY. Now, let's get on with the show. For a lot of Americans, young and not so young, the basics like budgeting and credit and saving is Greek to them. Let's discuss it with Steve Bomba. He's CEO of the Council for Economic Education. Steve, thanks for joining us.
12: Thank you for having me, Manny.
11: Why does it seem like so many years ago we went away from teaching financial literacy in schools in our country?
12: So if you put yourself in the position of a superintendent or a principal or a teacher, you only have so much time during a school day, and there are a lot of demands on that time. Should we focus on math? Should we focus on reading? Should we focus on writing? And I think in the midst of an education reform movement, financial literacy was a casualty of that. But it's making a comeback now.
11: How many states are bringing it back? I know in Florida, where I'm from, we just started requiring financial literacy courses for high schoolers in the last few years.
12: Yeah. So if you go back to the time in the 90s when we had the beginnings of what I would call the education reform movement, only one country, only one state in the United States required personal finance. We at the Council for Economic Education have put together an advocacy group to try to get states to require personal finance, and we are, and economics, and we're up to 39 states, I'm happy to say.
11: Wow, so 39 states, that's
12: 39
11: great.
12: 39 in a generation, yeah.
11: Why are we still missing out on 11? What is the pushback? Because it seems like if there's anything you need to learn in school would be how to handle money and finances.
12: Yeah, I don't think we're getting, really, we're not getting resistance anywhere. There are very few places in the country that say we are opposed to teaching financial literacy, personal finance, and economics to students in our state. It just takes time for these laws and bills to get through state legislatures. So I would suspect that we'll look up in 5 years or so. And I think we'll be at 50 states plus Washington, D.C.
11: What's the real world cost of not having financial literacy? Not in theory, but for everyday lives for American families.
12: Well, I'll answer the question and I'll frame it in a asset-based language.
11: Uh-huh.
12: If we look at a state like Texas, Texas is the second largest state in the U.S. 3 years after the state of Texas mandated that their students take personal finance, what you saw in that state was that the average credit score improved by 32 points, and researchers gave the personal finance course mandate as a reason for that bump. They saw a 33% drop in delinquent payments on loans. So when young people are taking personal finance and economic courses, what you see are these very tangible, quantifiable benefits that accrue to themselves, their families, their communities, their states. And once we get to 50 states plus Washington, D.C.,
11: right,
12: these benefits will accrue to the entire country.
11: So we've generally right now grown up with maybe a couple of generations of young adult Americans with very limited basic financial knowledge, and that's showing up in their debt and their lack of credit worthiness and their lack of savings.
12: Yeah, I suppose their lack of financial knowledge certainly plays a role in that. I think that the contours of the American economy have gotten to be significantly more complex as well. You know, for example, my grandfather was in a union that had retirement benefits for him. And by the time you get to me, we're on to 401k plans. So just the basic architecture of the American economy has changed. It's much more complex.
11: Yeah.
12: And individuals need to play a greater role in managing their financial health.
11: Sure, and there's something to be said for the fact that when you're in your teens and 20s, you're not thinking about what's going to happen when you're in your 60s or 70s, so maybe putting money away in a 401k isn't important because you're not looking that big picture. But if you do have that financial education, you do understand the significance of it.
12: Oh, absolutely. Albert Einstein famously said that compounded interest is the eighth wonder of the world.
11: Mm-hmm.
12: And when you start teaching that to 14-year-olds, it's a critically, critically important lesson, both in 401k plans, obviously, but also we should be encouraging young people to invest in ways that are going to grow their wealth a little bit over time.
11: Are there certain states that are getting more right than other states when it comes to doing this again, to reincorporating it in education?
12: So I will tell you what the gold standard is. The gold standard is for students to have to take a standalone semester-long course, both in personal finance and in economics, so they understand how to manage their personal finances, and they understand the theory that ties their personal finances to the larger national and global economy. And we do have a growing number of states, it's still small at this point, where you have both of those requirements. We get to the gold standard by getting schools to require some combination of these courses at all, and then we try to make them even better.
11: Sure.
12: We try to make the policy even better.
11: Have a few more minutes here with Steve Bomba. He's CEO of the Council for Economic Education. I know we've gotten this far. It's taken a long time to get these 39 states, and you say in the next 5 years we'll have every state on board with financial literacy courses. Should we be looking bigger? Should we be teaching financial literacy in middle school or beginning even in elementary school?
12: Yes. Yes. First, I am the aspiration is to have 50 states plus D.C.
11: Sure.
12: Have these mandates, and I think we'll get there. So the Council for Economic Education actually does provide in particular, personal finance and economics lessons for students as young as elementary school. I'm going to give you an example of how we bring these concepts to life for students. We have a candy game where students sit in groups of five or six. Each of them has bags of candy. Each student has different kinds of candy in their bag, and they trade. And then that exercise grows to an entire classroom activity where instead of trading with five or six classmates, you're trading with the entire class. It might be

0: do it, and it's a cool way to do education. So students, people in general, tend to learn better when the lessons are proximate to their lived experiences. So we can teach personal finance and economics to students of very nearly any age, as long as the lesson is relatable. We have another lesson called Swiftonomics, which talks about pricing for tickets to Taylor Swift concerts. You know, these kids
1: don't
0: are
1: get me
0: Swifties.
1: Don't get me started on that. I know how much those tickets are.
0: They are expensive, but instead of just saying, "Oh, the Taylor Swift concert tickets are too expensive," they can tell you why. They can tell you why they're so expensive, and frankly, maybe some of these students can come up with arbitrage opportunities to get Taylor Swift tickets at lower prices because they understand the theory behind the pricing.
1: Yeah, that is fascinating. While you were saying that, it got me to thinking about how money has changed. When I was young, I had a wallet. I was excited to get my first wallet and get a dollar bill in there and get $5 bills in there. And when I wanted something, I had to give up something tangible, right? I had to give up a dollar bill. So much of our currency exchange these days is not tangible. It's up in the air, right? We're using a phone or a watch or just a card that we don't see that money going out, right? How has that changed the idea of teaching financial literacy when you can't really see the money that's going out?
0: I don't know if that's as much of a change as us old folks might think it is. And I say that as the father of two young men who are in college. And they are, the term for their generation is, they're digital natives. This is how they are accustomed to paying for things, is
1: Right.
0: with Cash App and Venmo and Zelle. They are accustomed to ordering Chipotle. God knows my children order a lot of Chipotle. They are accustomed to doing that online, to having their order waiting for them when they get to Chipotle,
1: Yeah.
0: or having it,
1: Right.
0: paying a fee, having it delivered. So I do think, to your point about that dollar that you can touch being in your pocket and then not being in your pocket, I do think it, and this is my personal opinion, I've talked about this with partner organizations for the Council for Economic Education. I think it would be great if when a person is paying for something digitally, they also had something on that app that showed them the balance in the account that they're paying from, then they might not have the sort of kinesthetic relationship with the dollar bill that you and I had when we were kids, but they can see that the money is real and the money they have access to has just diminished by whatever the amount of that Chipotle order is.
1: Right. Couple more moments here with Steve Bombaugh. He is CEO of the Council for Economic Education. What's the website where people could go if they want to get more information?
0: They can go to www.councilforeconed.edu. And we have a treasure trove of lessons and resources on our website that folks can engage with for free.
1: You mentioned you've got young sons who are in college, and it got me to thinking about how those are the very kids, the older teenagers, those in their young 20s who maybe have not had financial literacy courses in school, who are targeted by loan offers and credit card offers that could begin their entire financial life on the negative. Is that something that you find is increasingly needs to be addressed?
0: Absolutely. Absolutely. So, for example, the Council for Economic Education, we've developed our own personal finance course. And there are explicitly lessons on taking out student loans and what to look for. And so there's guidance on that. On the credit card issue, I don't think you can say necessarily a college student should never have a credit card,
1: Sure.
0: but our course will help step young people through the costs and benefits. I mean, if you're going to be disciplined and spend $10 a month and

0: repay it on time, you build your credit score.
1: Right.
0: If you forget that it's real money and you go out with your buddies on Friday night and spend a bunch of money you don't have, then it's going to harm your credit score. But at least young people should be making informed decisions when they are entering adulthood about how to navigate college, how to navigate student loans, how to navigate summer internships, credit cards, et cetera, et cetera. And the Council for Economic Education is helpful in that regard.
1: The website is councilforeconed.org. That would be economic education. councilforeconed.org. He's been Steve Baumbaugh, Council for Economic Education CEO. Steve, really appreciate the time. Best of luck.
0: Thanks so much, Manny. Take care.
1: You're listening to iHeartRadio Communities, our weekly public affairs show. I am Manny Munoz. If you have any thoughts, comments, or questions, please feel free to reach out to me on Instagram. My handle is at IODManny. That's at IODManny. Stroke and brain aneurysm can happen fast, and for many families, they come completely out of nowhere. But thanks to quick action and a remarkable recovery, my colleague here at iHeartRadio Miami, Jada Williams, is now using her story to try and help others. The warning signs before it's too late. Jada, thanks so much for making some time with us.
2: Oh, of course. Thank you so much for having me.
1: So let me start off with this. You're young, early 40s. Take me back to when you first started experiencing symptoms, and what did you feel?
2: Back last year, and from April to July, every day I had a headache. So I would come into the studio, go to work, do my thing, but by the end of the night, I would read off songs to DJ Bulletproof or take callers, and I couldn't read my own handwriting because my right eye would start to close by the end of the night. My vision would be blurry. Have difficulties driving home, things like that. And just every day, having pounding headaches every day, and then my right eye not having really control over it during that time. And my daughter was just on me every day, like, Mom, this could be something really serious. This could be something really serious. And I just kept brushing it off for a little while. I have bottles or aspirin just everywhere during that time. And I was going to urgent care, but urgent care, I have a history of migraine. So it was coming off like it was a migraine, but I just knew it was something different. And just speaking with my daughter and everything, she looked it up, did her own research, Googled some things, used ChatGPT, and she was like, Mom, there's too much pressure on your optical vascular nerve and some other big medical word. And I'm like, Okay. How do you know this? She's like, you have to do these additional tests. And she writes out this long text message. And she's like, the next time you go to the ER, you show this to the doctor. And I'm like, I've never went to the ER. I've only been going to the urgent care. Let me just go to the ER. So one Friday morning, I'm like, before I get to go to work and talk on the radio, I'm going to go to the ER and get the best headache medicine that's going to let me make it through my day. That day I was determined to make it through the night completely. And when I got there to Memorial Pembroke, it came across like it was a migraine again. And I told Dr. L, like, hold on one second. My daughter told me to really show you this text message or she's just going to kill me when I get home. And I showed Dr. L my daughter's text message and she gasped and was like, oh my gosh, she's so smart. Let's do this additional test. And she did a CTA scan with the dye that made a big difference because she could see the aneurysm. And they come back and tell me it's a brain aneurysm. You're going to have emergency brain surgery tomorrow. It's the largest we've ever seen. And I'm like, girl, I drink water. I'm Jay Kiss. That's my whole platform is health. Like, I work out. I walk every day. Girl, what are you talking about? And isn't that what old people die from or something? Don't old people get that? Then my grandfather has it. Like, what are you talking about? I was in such denial right then. And I'm like, okay, let me get up. And they're like, where are you going? I was like, I'm going to get some water. I called Bulletproof. She's like, well, Dr. L was adamant. She was really great. She sat with me during that, you know, time of digesting what was going on
1: right
2: with my body. And I called DJ Bulletproof and was like, yo, Bullet, I'm going to be late to the studio today, maybe, but I'm not going to be in the mood for cameras or anything, so we can do social media tomorrow or something. Can we just have a good show tonight? So we can have show tonight.
1: You were still in denial. How long were you having these headaches, though?
2: From April to July, every day.
1: And then July is when you finally convinced by your daughter to go to the emergency room. You were your own advocate, showing them the information she has gotten. And that, yes, that led to the discovery of the aneurysm.
2: Yes, that led to the discovery of the aneurysm. I was then taken straight to Memorial Johnson Street with Dr. Mehta and his awesome neurological neuroscience team. They were awesome.
1: Is there a difference? Is there a difference? I'm sorry to interrupt. Is there a difference between an aneurysm and a stroke?
2: Yes. Well, the aneurysm is usually what causes the stroke.
1: Okay.
2: So if it bursts, then you'll usually cause you a stroke, or you might die from it bursting. And with mine being the largest, quote unquote, that they've ever seen, they were very concerned about it because mine was larger than a quarter sitting on my brain. It's like a ticking time bomb, and it just keeps blowing up like a balloon with blood until it pops. So in my case, they were worried about preventing the stroke by making sure the aneurysm didn't burst, because mine were so big I could have died from it.
1: Few more minutes here with my iHeartRadio Miami colleague Jada Williams, also known as Jada Kiss. So the aneurysm was what was putting the pressure on your optic nerve, affecting your vision in your eye. Yes. Is that the one thing that was different from just a random headache or the other headaches that you used to get?
2: Definitely so. No, that was one thing, because where the aneurysm set it was sitting on the optical nerve. Mm-hmm. So that was causing pressure on my eye to keep closing. But I was having these headaches that you cannot explain. Mm-hmm. They are excruciating. It's like an ice pick. It's like I actually, for the first time in my life, like literally felt my brain. I felt like I could feel my brain throbbing. Any other time, it's like a headache, you know, your head may ache.
1: Right.
2: But you don't feel your brain. I actually was like, I think I feel my brain. I know it sounds crazy, but I can just feel it, and it's throbbing, and it's like hurrying ice picks. But other than that, which was a biggie, by the end of the day, my right eye would be closing and I couldn't see.
1: Okay, you mentioned you were in denial when they first told you you've got an aneurysm. We've got to do an emergency brain surgery on you. What was that like? I imagine you called your daughter. You said, baby, you just saved my life. I'm going to have this surgery. Walk me through that process of the surgery.
2: Well, that part of it, when Dr. L was like, no, I'm sitting here. I'm not leaving you. You got to call that person back and tell him you are not coming to work.
1: Right.
2: You are not going to no studio, girl. You are going to have emergency brain surgery tomorrow morning. And I was like, who, me? And she's like, yes. And I'm like, oh, okay. So then I call my mother next, who lives in Louisville, Kentucky right now. And she works in the courthouse. It was about lunchtime, 1 o'clock. I called her at 1. My mom was in Miami at 8 o'clock that night. Mm. I was transported over to Memorial Johnson Street, Dr. Mehta's awesome team, and they prepped me and I had emergency brain surgery the next morning.
1: Talk to me about how you felt the first time you woke up after that brain surgery. And I'm guessing you no longer had the headaches you were having.
2: No, I instantly didn't have the headaches anymore. It was more so just waking up and just feeling different, and I could see. That was the biggest thing. Mm-hmm. I was happy about. The whole room was laughing at me because I'm like, I can see, I can see, I
1: right.
2: can see. So that was the biggest thing. And after that, it's the more so recovery coming off of the anesthesia and everything, and you can feel your body just feel like a bus hit it.
1: Yeah. What was the most difficult part of the recovery process once you were done with the surgery and you could see again? How long were you in the hospital? And then how long did it take you to get like you were feeling back to normal?
2: time afterwards, I would have to go on a 10-day bed rest after each procedure. They would want me to stay in bed 10 days because they were going through my groin to get to my brain. Mm-hmm. These days with technology and everything is so awesome. But I couldn't at first, you know, I'm so active with walking and being hands-on with my kids. Like, my family had to rotate coming in town to take care of me, to sit with me, because I couldn't be by myself. I was a high risk for stroke, high risk for seizure, on a lot of medications that I have slowly been coming off of during recovery time. So I really leaned on my siblings and my mom. They were there for me. All of them live out of town. They were coming in town, taking turns for a week to stay with me. Then right. this one would leave, would come in. So it was a long, like, little recovery world physically, to where I could actually start driving. Like, I couldn't drive. And go figure, you have kids in school, you got to take them.
1: Sure.
2: So they were driving for me, just really hands-on, helping me, going to each appointment with me and everything, because it's a very emotional time.
1: Yeah.
2: And then I was so surprised by what was going on in my life. In a situation like this, it changes your lifestyle. It's like, my lifestyle is totally opposite. What do you mean rest?
1: Yeah.
2: I'm up early, out late night. I'm doing different events. You know, I love being on the microphone. I love advocating and helping people. But it was like, this time I needed to advocate and help myself and sit down. If my cup is empty, if I run myself down, who am I going to be able to?
1: Yeah, you're not going to be there for your family. God. Right. Couple more minutes here with Jada Williams, my iHeartRadio Miami colleague here. What made you decide that you wanted to become public with what had happened to you and what you'd learned because of it?
2: Well, the first thing was the awesome listeners that tune in to 103.5 The Beat. Our listeners are so on point that they start noticing I wasn't there. And then, you know, the DJ is giving me shout outs to get better. Mm-hmm. The listeners started calling around to the different hospitals, trying to figure out where I was, where I was and things. And so the nurses start coming in my room, asking me questions like, what do you do for a living? And yeah. I'm telling them, they start cracking up laughing. And the good thing about it is Dr. Mehta, actually, my surgeon, actually listened to me on air, the Bulletproof Radio. So he was all over it. He knew everything. They could name us all off. So
1: that's awesome.
2: That's part when I really started, like, okay, I got to take this seriously, because I want to be able to help someone else too. I may not be the only person in this situation.
1: Right.
2: And it was just surprising, like, if this could happen to me, and I'm saying, you know, before I drink water, I walk every day, I'm a little picky, clean eater sometimes, like, and you think you're fine. And my thing is, you want to be as healthy inside as you are on the outside. I look healthy on right. the outside, because, you know, I think because you're petite and on the smaller side that, oh, nothing's wrong with you, you're good. But no, you have to be just as healthy on the inside as you are on the outside, and taking care of yourself, getting your checkups and everything like that.
1: And you have to be an advocate for yourself if you know these things. What advice do you have to anybody listening who's like, oh, that's never going to happen to me? I take care of myself. I exercise. The very same things you said you were doing.
2: Well, you never know what lies dormant in your DNA. And then we all think, oh, you know, our 420 smoke participants, we think because, oh, I'm not smoking a cigarette, I'm smoking this. But all of these things go straight to your brain, which can cause or speed up an aneurysm.
1: And what else have you learned from this experience emotionally?
2: Oh, emotionally, I have learned that to stop and let people take care of you, let people love on you, let people give you your roses if they're trying to give you your flowers right now. Mm. I have learned to slow down and to be a little more calmer. I'm usually all over the place. I've been to 15 minutes by now. You know, you called me at 12:20. I would have been up at 5, worked out, drank 3 bottles of water by now, just doing stuff.
1: Well, I'm certainly glad that you're still here and that you're appreciating life once again. Thanks so much for the time and sharing your story, Jada.
2: Of course. Thank you so much. And everybody, go get your physical, your checkups once a year, just to make sure your body is working properly the way that it is supposed to. We all have to advocate for ourselves. I really appreciate you.
1: And if you want to get more information about how to spot brain aneurysms, you could go to stroke.org. That's stroke.org to find out more about brain aneurysms and strokes. I am Manny Munoz. I appreciate you listening to iHeartRadio's Communities this week. As always, if you have any questions, comments, or suggestions, reach out to me on Instagram. My handle is at IODManny. That's at IODManny. And that'll do it for another edition of iHeartRadio's Communities. I'm Manny Munoz. Until next time.
3: 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Here's Manny Munoz.
1: I am Manny Munoz. Thank you for tuning in to iHeartRadio's Communities. It is our weekly public affairs show where we try to bring you conversations that'll help you better understand important issues or maybe just some interesting topics. Either way, I do hope you'll stick around for the next half hour. And if you have any comments, questions, or suggestions, please feel free to reach out on Instagram. My handle is at IODManny. That's at IODManny. Now, let's get on with the show. For a lot of Americans, young and not so young, the basics like budgeting and credit and saving is Greek to them. Let's discuss it with Steve Bomba. He's CEO of the Council for Economic Education. Steve, thanks for joining us.
0: Thank you for having me, Manny.
1: Why does it seem like so many years ago we went away from teaching financial literacy in schools in our country?
0: So if you put yourself in the position of a superintendent or a principal or a teacher, you only have so much time during a school day, and there are a lot of demands on that time. Should we focus on math? Should we focus on reading? Should we focus on writing? And I think in the midst of an education reform movement, financial literacy was a casualty of that. But it's making a comeback now.
1: How many states are bringing it back? I know in Florida, where I'm from, we just started requiring financial literacy courses for high schoolers in the last few years.
0: Yeah. So if you go back to the time in the 90s when we had the beginnings of what I would call the education reform movement, only one country, only one state in the United States required personal finance. We at the Council for Economic Education have put together an advocacy group to try to get states to require personal finance, and we are, and economics, and we're up to 39 states, I'm happy to say.
1: Wow, so 39 states, that's
0: 39
1: great.
0: 39 in a generation, yeah.
1: Why are we still missing out on 11? What is the pushback? Because it seems like if there's anything you need to learn in school would be how to handle money and finances.
0: Yeah, I don't think we're not getting resistance anywhere. There are very few places in the country that say we are opposed to teaching financial literacy, personal finance, and economics to students in our state. It just takes time for these laws and bills to get through state legislatures. So I would suspect that we'll look up in 5 years or so. And I think we'll be at 50 states plus Washington, D.C.
1: What's the real world cost of not having financial literacy, not in theory, but for everyday lives for American families?
0: Well, I'll answer the question and I'll frame it in an asset-based language. Uh-huh. If we look at a state like Texas, Texas is the second largest state in the U.S. 3 years after the state of Texas mandated that their students take personal finance, what you saw in that state was that the average credit score improved by 32 points, and researchers gave the personal finance course mandate as a reason for that bump. They saw a 33% drop in delinquent payments on loans. So when young people are taking personal finance and economic courses, what you see are these very tangible, quantifiable benefits that accrue to themselves, their families, their communities, their states. And once we get to 50 states plus Washington, D.C.,
1: right,
0: these benefits will accrue to the entire country.
1: So we've generally right now grown up with maybe a couple of generations of young adult Americans with very limited basic financial knowledge, and that's showing up in their debt and their lack of credit worthiness and their lack of savings.
0: Yeah, I suppose their lack of financial knowledge certainly plays a role in that. I think that the contours of the American economy have gotten to be significantly more complex as well. You know, for example, my grandfather was in a union that had retirement benefits for him. And by the time you get to me, we're on to 401k plans. So just the basic architecture of the American economy has changed. It's much more complex.
1: Yeah.
0: And individuals need to play a greater role in managing their financial health.
1: Sure, and there's something to be said for the fact that when you're in your teens and 20s, you're not thinking about what's going to happen when you're in your 60s or 70s, so maybe putting money away in a 401k isn't important because you're not looking that big picture. But if you do have that financial education, you do understand the significance of it.
0: Oh, absolutely. Albert Einstein famously said that compounded interest is the eighth wonder of the world. Mm-hmm. And when you start teaching that to 14-year-olds, it's a critically, critically important lesson, both in 401k plans, obviously, but also we should be encouraging young people to invest in ways that are going to grow their wealth a little bit over time.
1: Are there certain states that are getting more right than other states when it comes to doing this again, to reincorporating it in education?
0: So I will tell you what the gold standard is. The gold standard is for students to have to take a standalone semester-long course, both in personal finance and in economics, so they understand how to manage their personal finances, and they understand the theory that ties their personal finances to the larger national and global economy. And we do have a growing number of states, it's still small at this point, where you have both of those requirements. We get to the gold standard by getting schools to require some combination of these courses at all, and then we try to make them even better.
1: Sure.
0: We try to make the policy even better.
1: Have a few more minutes here with Steve Bombaugh. He's CEO of the Council for Economic Education. I know we've gotten this far. It's taken a long time to get these 39 states, and you say in the next 5 years we'll have every state on board with financial literacy courses. Should we be looking bigger? Should we be teaching financial literacy in middle school or beginning even in elementary school?
0: Yes, yes. First, I am the aspiration is to have 50 states plus D.C.
1: Sure.
0: Have these mandates, and I think we'll get there. So the Council for Economic Education actually does provide, in particular, personal finance and economics lessons for students as young as elementary school. I'm going to give you an example of how we bring these concepts to life for students. We have a candy game where students sit in groups of five or six. Each of them has bags of candy. Each student has different kinds of candy in their bag, and they trade. And then that exercise grows to an entire classroom activity where instead of trading with five or six classmates, you're trading with the entire class. It might be 25 or 30 people, and everybody has different kinds of candy. And what you see is that the utility, the pleasure, the excitement of the students grows the more potential trading partners they have. Now, they don't realize, they think they're just trading Skittles and Tangy Taffy. But in fact, they're getting a real-time lesson in economic theory.
1: Yeah, that's fascinating. So that's a kind of cool way to do that.
0: It's a cool way to do it, and it's a cool way to do education. So students, people in general, tend to learn better when the lessons are proximate to their lived experiences. So we can teach personal finance and economics to students of very nearly any age, as long as the lesson is relatable. We have another lesson called Swiftonomics, which talks about pricing for tickets to Taylor Swift concerts. You know, these kids
1: don't get me started on that. I know how much those tickets are.
0: They are expensive, but instead of just saying, oh, the Taylor Swift concert tickets are too expensive, they can tell you why. They can tell you why they're so expensive. And frankly, maybe some of these students can come up with arbitrage opportunities to get Taylor Swift tickets at lower prices because they understand the theory behind the pricing.
1: Yeah, that is fascinating. While you were saying that, it got me to thinking about how money has changed. When I was young, I had a wallet. I was excited to get my first wallet and get a dollar bill in there and get $5 bills in there. And when I wanted something, I had to give up something tangible, right? I had to give up a dollar bill. So much of our currency exchange these days is not tangible. It's up in the air, right? We're using a phone or a watch or just a card that we don't see that money going out, right? How has that changed the idea of teaching financial literacy when you can't really see the money that's going out?
0: I don't know if that's as much of a change as us old folks might think it is. And I say that as the father of two young men who are in college. And they are, the term for their generation is, they're digital natives. This is how they are accustomed to paying for things.
1: Right.
0: It's with Cash App and Venmo and Zelle. They are accustomed to ordering Chipotle. God knows my children order a lot of Chipotle. They are accustomed to doing that online, to having their order waiting for them when they get to Chipotle or having it,
1: right,
0: paying a fee, having it delivered. So I do think, to your point about that dollar that you can touch being in your pocket and then not being in your pocket, I do think it, and this is my personal opinion, I've talked about this with partner organizations for the Council for Economic Education. I think it would be great if when a person is paying for something digitally, they also had something on that app that showed them the balance in the account that they're paying from. Then they might not have this sort of kinesthetic relationship with the dollar bill that you and I had when we were kids, but they can see that the money is real and the money they have access to has just diminished by whatever the amount of that Chipotle order is.
1: Right. Couple more moments here with Steve Bombaugh. He is CEO of the Council for Economic Education. What's the website where people could go if they want to get more information?
0: They can go to www.councilforeconed.org. And we have a treasure trove of lessons and resources on our website that folks can engage with for free.
1: You mentioned you've got young sons who are in college, and it got me to thinking about how those are the very kids, the older teenagers, those in their young 20s who maybe have not had financial literacy courses in school, who are targeted by loan offers and credit card offers that could begin their entire financial life on the negative. Is that something that you find is increasingly needs to be addressed?
0: Absolutely. So, for example, the Council for Economic Education, we've developed our own personal finance course.
1: Mm-hmm.
0: And there are explicitly lessons on taking out student loans and what to look for. And so there's guidance on that. On the credit card issue, I don't think you can say necessarily a college student should never have a credit card.
4: Sure.
0: But our course will help step young people through the costs and benefits. I mean, if you're going to be disciplined and spend $10 a month and repay it on time, you build your credit score.
1: Right.
0: If you forget that it's real money and you go out with your buddies on Friday night and spend a bunch of money you don't have, then it's going to harm your credit score. But at least young people should be making informed decisions when they are entering adulthood about how to navigate college, how to navigate student loans, how to navigate summer internships, credit cards, et cetera, et cetera. And the Council for Economic Education is helpful in that regard.
1: The website is councilforeconed.org. That would be economic education. councilforeconed.org. He's been Steve Bombaugh, Council for Economic Education CEO. Steve, really appreciate the time. Best of luck.
0: Thanks so much, Manny. Take care.
1: You're listening to iHeartRadio Communities, our weekly public affairs show. I am Manny Munoz. If you have any thoughts, comments, or questions, please feel free to reach out to me on Instagram. My handle is at IODManny. That's at IODManny. Stroke and brain aneurysm can happen fast, and for many families, they come completely out of nowhere. But thanks to quick action and a remarkable recovery, my colleague here at iHeartRadio Miami, Jada Williams, is now using her story to try and help others, the warning signs before it's too late. Jada, thanks so much for making some time with us.
2: Of course. Thank you so much for having me.
1: So let me start off with this. You're young, early 40s. Take me back to when you first started experiencing symptoms, and what did you feel?
2: Back last year, and from April to July, every day I had a headache. So I would come into the studio, go to work, do my thing, but by the end of the night, I would read off songs to DJ Bulletproof or take callers, and I couldn't read my own handwriting because my right eye would start to close by the end of the night. My vision would be blurry. I have difficulties driving home, things like that. And just every day, having pounding headaches every day, and then my right eye not having really control over it during that time. And my daughter was just on me every day, like, Mom, this could be something really serious. This could be something really serious. And I just kept brushing it off for a little while. I have bottles or aspirin just everywhere during that time. And I was going to urgent care, but urgent care, I have a history of migraine. So it was coming off like it was a migraine, but I just knew it was something different. And just speaking with my daughter and everything, she looked it up, did her own research, Googled some things, used ChatGPT, and she was like, Mom, there's too much pressure on your optical vascular nerve and some other big medical word. And I'm like, Okay. How do you know this? She's like, you have to do these additional tests. And she writes out this long text message. And she's like, the next time you go to the ER, you show this to the doctor. And I'm like, I've never went to the ER. I've only been going to the urgent care. Let me just go to the ER. So one Friday morning, I'm like, before I get to go to work and talk on the radio, I'm going to go to the ER and get the best headache medicine that's going to let me make it through my day. That day I was determined to make it through the night completely. And when I got there to Memorial Pembroke, it came across like it was a migraine again. And I told Dr. L, like, hold on one second. My daughter told me to really show you this text message or she's just going to kill me when I get home. And I showed Dr. L my daughter's text message and she gasped and was like, oh my gosh, she's so smart. Let's do this additional test. And she did a CTA scan with the dye that made a big difference because she could see the aneurysm. And they come back and tell me it's a brain aneurysm. You're going to have emergency brain surgery tomorrow. It's the largest we've ever seen. And I'm like, girl, I drink water. I'm Jay Kiss. That's my whole platform is health. Like, I work out. I walk every day. Girl, what are you talking about? And isn't that what old people die from or something? Don't old people get that? Then my grandfather had that. Like, what are you talking about? I was in such denial right then. And I'm like, okay, let me get up. And they're like, where are you going? I was like, I'm going to get some water. I called Bulletproof. She's like, "Who?" Dr. L was adamant. She was really great. She sat with me during that, you know, time of digesting what was going on
1: right.
2: with my body. And I called DJ Bulletproof and was like, "Yo, Bullet, I'm going to be late to the studio today, maybe, but I'm not going to be in the mood for cameras or anything. So we can do social media tomorrow or something. Can we just have a good show tonight?" So we can have show tonight.
1: You were still in denial. How long were you having these headaches, though?
2: From April to July, every day.
1: And then July is when you finally convinced by your daughter to go to the emergency room. You were your own advocate, showing them the information she has gotten, and that yes. that led to the discovery of the aneurysm.
2: Yes, that led to the discovery of the aneurysm. I was then taken straight to Memorial Johnson Street with Dr. Mehta and his awesome neurological neuroscience team. They were awesome.
1: Is there a difference? Is there a difference? I'm sorry to interrupt. Is there a difference between an aneurysm and a stroke?
2: Yes. Well, the aneurysm is usually what causes the stroke.
1: Okay.
2: So if it bursts, then you'll usually cause you a stroke, or you might die from it bursting. And with mine being the largest, quote unquote, that they've ever seen, they were very concerned about it because mine was larger than a quarter sitting on my brain. It's like a ticking time bomb, and it just keeps blowing up like a balloon with blood until it pops. So in my case, they were worried about preventing the stroke by making sure the aneurysm didn't burst, because mine were so big I could have died from it.
1: Few more minutes here with my iHeartRadio Miami colleague, Jada Williams, also known as Jada Kiss. So the aneurysm was what was putting the pressure on your optic nerve, affecting your vision in your eye. Yes. Is that the one thing that was different from just a random headache or the other headaches that you used to get?
2: Definitely so. No, that was one thing, because where the aneurysm set it was sitting on the optical nerve. Mm-hmm. So that was causing pressure on my eye to keep closing. But I was having these headaches that you cannot explain. Mm-hmm. They are excruciating. It's like the ice pick. It's like I actually, for the first time in my life, like literally felt my brain. I felt like I could feel my brain throbbing. Any other time, that's a headache, you know, your right. head may ache,
1: right?
2: But you don't feel your brain. I actually was like, I think I feel my brain. I know it sounds crazy, but I could just feel it, and it's throbbing, and it's like hurrying ice picks. But other than that, which was a biggie, by the end of the day, my right eye would be closing and I couldn't see.
1: Okay. You mentioned you were in denial when they first told you, you've got an aneurysm. We've got to do an emergency brain surgery on you. What was that like? I imagine you called your daughter. You said, "Baby, you just saved my life. I'm going to have this surgery." Walk me through that process of the surgery.
2: Well, that part of it, when, Dr. L was like, "No, I'm sitting here. I'm not leaving you. You got to call that person back and tell him you are not coming to work.
1: Right.
2: You are not going to no studio, girl. You are going to have emergency brain surgery tomorrow morning." And I was like, "Who? Me?" And she's like, "Yes." And I'm like, "Oh, okay." So then I call my mother next, who lives in Louisville, Kentucky right now. And she works in the courthouse. It was about lunchtime, 1 o'clock. I called her at 1. My mom was in Miami at 8 o'clock that night. I was transported over to Memorial Johnson Street, Dr. Mehta's awesome team, and they prepped me and had emergency brain surgery the next morning.
1: Talk to me about how you felt the first time you woke up after that brain surgery. And I'm guessing you no longer had the headaches you were having.
2: No, I instantly didn't have the headaches anymore. It was more so just waking up and just feeling different, and I could see. That was the biggest thing. Mm-hmm. I was happy about. The whole room was laughing at me because I'm like, "I can see, I can see, I
1: right.
2: can see." So that was the biggest thing. And after that, it's the more so recovery coming off of the anesthesia and everything, and you can feel your body just feel like a bus hit it.
1: Yeah. What was the most difficult part of the recovery process once you were done with the surgery and you could see again? How long were you in the hospital? And then how long did it take you to get like you were feeling back to normal?
2: Time afterwards, I would have to go on a 10-day bed rest after each procedure. They would want me to stay in bed 10 days because they were going through my groin to get to my brain. Mm-hmm. These days with technology and everything is so awesome. But I couldn't at first, you know, I'm so active with walking and being hands-on with my kids. Like, my family had to rotate coming in town to take care of me, to sit with me, because I couldn't be by myself. I was a high risk for stroke, high risk for seizure, on a lot of medications that I have slowly been coming off of during every time. So I really leaned on my siblings and my mom. They were there for me. All of them live out of town. They were coming in town, taking turns for a week to stay with me. Then right. This one would leave, would come in. So it was a long, like, little recovery world physically, to where I could actually start driving. Like, I couldn't drive. And go figures, you have kids in school, you got to take them.
1: Sure.
2: So they were driving for me, just really hands-on helping me, going to each appointment with me and everything, because it's a very emotional time.
1: Yeah.
2: And then I was so surprised by what was going on in my life. In a situation like this, it changes your lifestyle. It's like, my lifestyle is totally opposite. What do you mean rest?
1: Yeah.
2: I'm up early, out late night. I'm doing different events. You know, I love being on the microphone. I love advocating and helping people. But it was like, this time I needed to advocate and help myself and sit down. If my cup is empty, if I run myself down, who am I going to be able to?
1: Yeah, you're not going to be there for your family. Right. Couple more minutes here with Jada Williams, my iHeartRadio Miami colleague here. What made you decide that you wanted to become public with what had happened to you and what you'd learned because of it?
2: Well, the first thing was the awesome listeners that tune in to 103.5 The Beat. Our listeners are so on point that they start noticing I wasn't there. And then, you know, the DJ is giving me shout outs to get better. Mm-hmm. The listeners started calling around to the different hospitals, trying to figure out where I was, where I was and things. And so the nurses start coming in my room, asking me questions like, what do you do for a living? And yeah. I'm telling them, they start cracking up laughing. And the good thing about it is Dr. Mehta, actually, my surgeon, actually listened to me on air, the Bulletproof Radio. So he was all over it. He knew everything. They could name us all off. So
1: that's awesome.
2: That's part when I really started, like, okay, I got to take this seriously, because I want to be able to help someone else too. I may not be the only person in this situation.
1: Right.
2: And it was just surprising, like, if this could happen to me, and I'm saying, you know, before I drink water, I walk every day, I'm a little picky, clean eater sometimes, like, and you think you're fine. And my thing is, you want to be as healthy inside as you are on the outside. I look healthy on right. the outside, because, you know, I think because you're petite and on the smaller side that, oh, nothing's wrong with you, you're good. But no, you have to be just as healthy on the inside as you are on the outside, and taking care of yourself, getting your checkups and everything like that.
1: And you have to be an advocate for yourself if you know these things. What advice do you have to anybody listening who's like, oh, that's never going to happen to me? I take care of myself. I exercise. The very same things you said you were doing.
2: Well, you never know what lies dormant in your DNA. And then we all think, oh, you know, our 420 smoke participants, we think because, oh, I'm not smoking a cigarette, I'm smoking this. But all of these things go straight to your brain, which can cause or speed up an aneurysm.
1: And what else have you learned from this experience emotionally?
2: Oh, emotionally, I have learned that to stop and let people take care of you, let people love on you, let people give you your roses if they're trying to give you your flowers right now. Mm. I have learned to slow down and to be a little more calmer. I'm usually all over the place. I've been to 15 by now, you know, you caught me at 12:20. I would have been up at 5, worked out, drank 3 bottles of water by now, just doing stuff.
1: Well, I'm certainly glad that you're still here and that you're appreciating life once again. Thanks so much for the time and sharing your story, Jada.
2: Of course. Thank you so much. And everybody, go get your physical, your checkups once a year, just to make sure your body is working properly the way that it is supposed to. We all have to advocate for ourselves. I really appreciate you.
1: And if you want to get more information about how to spot brain aneurysms, you could go to stroke.org. That's stroke.org to find out more about brain aneurysms and strokes. I am Manny Munoz. I appreciate you listening to iHeartRadio's Communities this week. As always, if you have any questions, comments, or suggestions, reach out to me on Instagram. My handle is at IODManny. That's at IODManny. And that'll do it for another edition of iHeartRadio's Community.
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6: The incumbent is out. 2 other Republicans head to a runoff. I'm Ann Carrick, Fox News. Voters in Louisiana have spoken, ousting GOP U.S. Senator Bill Cassidy.
7: Trump-backed Congresswoman Julia Letlow and State Treasurer John Fleming got the most votes and will face off in a runoff on June 27th. Incumbent Bill Cassidy finished 3rd, ending his bid for re-election. Under Louisiana's election rules, only the top 2 candidates advanced to the runoff. The result marks a major political defeat for Cassidy. He faced backlash from many Republicans for voting to convict President Trump following the attack on the U.S. Capitol. The primary is being viewed as another test of Trump's influence over the Republican Party. The winner of June's runoff will enter November's general election as the early favorite in a deeply Republican Louisiana.
6: Fox's Chanley Painter. President Trump with a warning, Iran will face a very bad time if a peace agreement is not reached soon. Trey Yingst is in Tel Aviv with the latest.
8: Tension remains high across the Middle East as the region waits to see if the war will resume in the days ahead. So far, diplomatic efforts to reach an agreement have been unsuccessful, with Iran unwilling to make the necessary concessions to reach a deal. President Trump spoke on his return flight from China, indicating that he didn't like the first sentence of the Iranian response to the U.S. proposal.
9: I looked at it, and if I don't like the first sentence, I just throw it away.
10: What was the first sentence?
9: An unacceptable sentence. Because they have fully agreed no nuclear, and if they have any nuclear of any form, I don't read the rest of it.
8: And on Saturday, the USS Gerald R. Ford returned to the United States after a deployment that was the longest for an aircraft carrier since the Vietnam War.
6: Iranian officials continue making defiant statements about their nuclear program, including insisting they will keep enriching uranium. 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
6: New details are emerging in the 2025 murder of 2 Israeli embassy staffers. Fox's Madeline Rivera has the latest from Washington.
21: Federal prosecutors say Elias Rodriguez was motivated by political bias and hatred. Rodriguez is now facing multiple charges, including murder, terrorism, and hate crimes. Authorities say he planned extensively for this attack, flying to D.C. from Chicago with his gun. Investigators say surveillance video showed Rodriguez shooting 26-year-old Sarah Milgram and 30-year-old Yaron Leshinsky after they left a young diplomat's reception at the Capitol Jewish Museum. As Milgram tried to crawl away, Rodriguez allegedly approached her and shot more rounds. Court papers state Rodriguez then went inside the museum. He displayed a red keffiyeh and said, "I did it for Palestine, I did it for Gaza." And as police officers removed him from the building, he called out, "Free Palestine."
6: Rodriguez pleaded not guilty. The Justice Department is seeking the death penalty. After a sweeping probe by the U.S. Justice Department and the state of Texas, a Texas children's hospital will stop administering puberty blockers to children and pay $10 million in penalties. More details from Fox's Deborah Valentine.
4: Texas Children's Hospital in Houston has agreed to open a detransition clinic funded by the hospital and stop administering puberty blockers to children. It follows a years-long investigation, which Texas Attorney General Ken Paxton wrote in a statement, found the hospital fraudulently billed Texas Medicaid for unallowable and illegal gender transition interventions. Paxton also revealed the settlement mandated TCH fire five woke doctors who performed gender transition surgeries on children. Deborah Valentine, Fox News.
6: Napoleon Solo wins this year's Preakness Stakes, holding off Iron Honor at Laurel Park. Kentucky Derby winner Golden Tempo skipped the race, leaving a wide open field. I'm Ann Carrick, and this is Fox News.
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15: 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It is my show, and I love doing what I do. It's actually not just my show. It's your show as well. Thank you for joining me today. Thank you for joining me here in Houston for about 20 years, over 20 years. CheckAPro.com and me, Check A Pro Joe, Jim Clouk, have been helping you find pre-qualified home service providers to make your life much better, safer, and give you peace of mind. And today we're going to be talking about more peace of mind. And we're talking about generators. These are these whole home generators for your whole house. They're called standby generators. They start up automatically when the power goes out. And the power in the greater Houston area goes out all the time for various reasons. And we're going to talk about that. We're going to talk about why you should have a generator. And we're going to talk about the free things you can get today. I mean, you really don't have to have your credit card handy. You don't have to have your checkbook available. Seriously, this is a no obligation radio show today. And I'll be giving out the phone number for A&A Gem Pro. Andrew's joining me. You've heard him here before, and he is the expert here on Check A Pro Radio in Houston about your generator needs. And if you don't have a generator, listen up. If you have a generator and it's really old or you have a problem with it, you should listen up as well. And even if you don't think you're interested, you should listen because you're going to learn something you don't know today about your home. So it's not just about generators. You're going to learn about your home. You're going to learn something about our grid system. You're going to learn something about data centers eating up energy. And we'll be talking about storms that hit us on a regular basis. We are going into storm season. That's hurricane season. Without further ado, here is Andrew from A&A Gem Pro. Andrew, how are you doing?
17: Living the dream, Jim. How are you doing?
15: You know I'm living the dream. Thank you so much for joining me here today and helping out our listeners. It's important that people at least understand what you offer.
17: Mm-hmm.
15: Things have changed a lot. I often say this. You go back long enough, and many people didn't even have air conditioning throughout the country. Down here, it's kind of hard in the Houston area, but now it's just like automatic. There were some cars definitely didn't have air conditioning. Know that for a fact. Didn't exist. Then they did. So now that's just standard. A lot of people still don't have a generator, but I believe one day, Andrew, they will, because it'll be a standard thing. So when you go to look at a new house, it'll have the AC units, it'll have the water heaters, and it'll have the generator. Don't you agree?
17: Oh, I agree. Yeah, it's definitely trending in that direction, you know, especially with the way we, you know, kind of depend on electricity. And, you know, nowadays there's, you need an app for everything.
15: Mm-hmm.
17: You have something's got to have a board or something smart connected to it. I mean, our cars are running on electricity, our phones, our everything. And so when the power goes out, you know, it really impacts life, you know, lighting systems, appliances, transportation. So our need for backup has become a lot more critical, I think.
15: Absolutely. So I want to talk about the offers that you have brought to my radio program. And the first thing is something for free. That always gets people kind of interested and excited. And I've got one of these myself, and it's the mini portable generator. And this is not going to generate electricity for your entire house in a power failure. This is a companion item. This is an item, especially for those of you who don't have a generator but are thinking of getting one, who would love to have something that can charge their phone when the power goes out, that has a flashlight,

0: 8340. 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ANA Gen Pro is the name of the company. 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
1: You did, absolutely. We got great offers this month, great incentives. Still time to get one in before the storm season.
0: Yeah, and something else, for those of you who say, yeah, I've heard these things cost thousands of dollars. You're right. 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And, you know, so does your mortgage. So does your car. So does your bass boat. However, here's the good news. For as little as $179 a month, you can have peace of mind with a generator. You don't have to wait to save up the money. And, you know, roughly, I've heard to get into a generator, you're looking at $12,000, $14,000 up to $24,000 in general. That's not a lot of money nowadays. It's just not. I recently bought a new John Deere tractor for the pasture. I wish it cost less, but I needed it. You know, a generator, Andrew, makes way more sense to me than having another tractor or having another boat, even having a Harley. Excuse me for those of you who just love your Harley, but if you don't have power, you're out of luck in many ways, right?
1: Agreed. 100% agreed. You know, it's what's the cost of not having one, you know, versus the cost of having one, man. It's peace of mind, security, comfort, safety to me can be priceless. You know, I probably spend more than $179 a month on my car insurance when you combine my kids and my wife. Definitely spend more than $100 or around the same for life insurance. This is power insurance. It's worth it. And anytime a storm comes in, you're never like, man, I'm glad I did it. You're thinking, thank God I've got a generator when you have one. There's no regret. It's happiness because of what security and comfort and peace of mind it gives you.
0: Absolutely. Okay. Here is Andrew's number, ANA Gen Pro, 281-805-8340. If you've just tuned in, we're talking generators today. You've heard Andrew before here on my radio program. I give out the phone number throughout the show. Only 10 of my listeners are going to be able to get this offer. You can get a free mini generator today here on my program. Jerry, who is my producer, keeps track of the phone calls, and he'll let us know when we're out of the 10. But right now, he says there are 8 left. So two people have called. Thank you very much for calling and set an appointment, a no obligation appointment. I love saying this. 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Okay. You don't need anything to call. 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They will take a look at everything. A site engineer comes out and they look at it. 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Again, 281-805-8340. Before we go to break, Andrew, I want to talk about an email that came in. I'd like you to think about this question during the break. And when we come back, I'd like you to answer Barbara's question. And she asked, what size generator do I actually need to power my whole home? And how do I figure that out without overbuying? So I know it's going to take a little while to answer that question. I want to make sure I got that out so you could think about that during the break. Once again, Barbara's asking, what size generator do I actually need to power my whole

home, and how do I figure that out without overbuying? I haven't heard that question before, and it's an interesting question. Now, I want to get into, again, this free mini portable generator, because this thing is what I call tight. 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It has a solar panel that will recharge the battery, which can charge your mobile phone and other devices, a built-in flashlight that has different levels of light. It's an LED light. It's awesome. 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The weather band, for those of you who don't know, is on some radios, there's a weather band. You can actually just get a radio itself that has a weather band, and it's constant. 24/7, 365 will tell you local weather. 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And it is totally portable. 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Going to a quick break. When we come back, Barbara's question answered by Andrew right here on Checkapro Radio. Stand by.

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1: 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The phone number, the email again is joe@checkapro.com. I'm so used to giving out the phone number. I said phone number. Speaking of phone number, before we get to Barbara's question, here is the phone number to get a hold of my friend Andrew at A&A Gen Pro if you want to get your free mini generator today and to have a site engineer come out and take a look at your property, at your home, to see what can be done with getting a Kohler or Cummins generator installed. These standby generators are great. His number, 281-805-8340. I say no obligation because you don't have to pay anything for them to come out, and they'll bring the generator, the mini one, for you. Absolutely free. 281-805-8340. Andrew, I'm sure you've had some time to think about Barbara's question. I'm going to read it one more time for those of you who have just tuned in. Barbara's asking, what size generator do I actually need to power my whole home? And how do I figure that out without overbuying? I don't think you're going to let Barbara overbuy, are you?
4: Absolutely not. No, that's really a great question by Barbara. You know, the right generator really just depends on you and what kind of lifestyle you want when the power goes out. You know, when we size a generator, we have to size it to, you know, we have certain guidelines that we have to follow, NEC guidelines, to make sure we're sizing it correctly, especially when it's automatic. But at the end of the day, homes don't use electricity, people do, right? So, you know, if you don't want to overpay for a generator, we certainly don't want you to do that as well. What we need to understand really is just kind of what your goals are. What, when the power goes out, what does that look like for you? I could have two different people that have the same square footage of home, but have different ideas of what that looks like in terms of their lifestyle, right? Cooking could be a priority for one guy, or the other guy's like, I order everything, I don't cook. So appliances and selections and things like that that are within a home may vary on what someone actually uses versus the other person, even though the homes look similar, right? So the size that we actually recommend may be different. We have different ways that we calculate that. We'll look at ACs. We'll look at whether you've got an electric car. We'll look at your pool equipment if you have that. And at the end of the day, we're going to make sure whatever system we put you in does what you want it to do in the way you want it to do. And so there's no oversizing. It's going to be sized to your lifestyle, and it's going to accommodate what you want.
1: And it needs to be sized properly. So in the HVAC world, they do a manual J, and that is a type of, we'll call it analysis. It's a model they run, and it's a formula. It's scientific, and it's very simple. It's done something along the lines of this for air conditioning especially, but heating and air conditioning. What size is the house, some cubic space, and how many people are going to be living in the house? So if it's a four-bedroom house, they have to assume at least four people, six people, and a couple pets. They don't know who's going to live in the house long-term, right? And then they build the HVAC system based on that. So it sounds as though, Andrew, you do the exact same thing for generators. You're like, okay, This house is this size. It's got two AC units, a 3-ton and a 5-ton. And it has a swimming pool with three different pump motors. And it's got an electric car charger in the garage. Oh, it's got two, right? Okay, so that's going to tell you a lot.
4: It will tell us, absolutely. And then, you know, going back to the lifestyle question, right? So that'll give us a whole home generator output. But if the lifestyle is more of, hey, I like the ability to run my whole home, but I'm not necessarily wanting to run it all at the same time, we've got different technology that allows us to make some modifications to that type of system to where I can run a larger home or a home, but maybe with a generator that might only be normally sized for partial or running just part of the house, right? So we've got some technology that allows us to do that. So yes, absolutely. It's very similar to the HVAC world. We use NEC, which is National Electric Code, as a sizing tool to size, but we'll tailor that based on the lifestyle that that consumer wants.
1: And that's a great way to save money, Andrew, because you may not feel that you need to have your swimming pool operating. You can always throw in some extra chlorine, especially if it's in the wintertime. You can get your pool back pretty easily if it starts to turn green. You may have an upstairs and a downstairs, and you spend most of your time downstairs. You might decide, we really just want that big AC downstairs to run. It'll be okay up there for a few days if we don't have AC. Okay. And that can make a big difference, right?
4: Absolutely. Absolutely. And so, yeah, you may be in exactly the situation where you're an empty nester now. Maybe at one point you had kids living upstairs, but now the kids are out of the house. It's rare that they'll be home when the power goes out. So, you know, maybe that upstairs AC isn't as much of a priority as it was 10 years ago or whatever. So there's a lot of different scenarios, but we've got the capabilities of kind of customizing it, kind of understanding ultimately what your goal is when the power goes out, what is important to you. And we're going to make sure that whatever we do, that generator is sized right for that, but tailored to your needs.
1: 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Let's talk a little bit about that. You're not just some big nationwide company. You'd probably take that personally if I said you were. You're local, homegrown. Tell me a little bit about it.
4: Yep. 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Started the company in 2010. You know, my family was impacted pretty heavily in 2008 when Ike hit. And, you know, when you go out of power for a few weeks, you know, it kind of changes your idea of what to do in that type of scenario. And generators were kind of starting to become a thing and realized that there was a real need here in Houston for having backup. I was working at a company that did it. I didn't really, wasn't sure if it was going to work out or how big of a deal it was until, you know, that storm came through and it really changed kind of my viewpoint, I think, on what the need was for it. So we started in 10. We've been running for a couple decades now. Love doing what we do, man. It's I love helping people come up with an emergency plan, you know, just because it's personal to me. You know, I never want to be in a situation like that again for my family. And my goal is to help everybody in Houston, you know, have an emergency plan and have a reliable backup option.
1: Yep. So when people describe where we live in the greater Houston area, they say it's the Gulf Coast. And when you live on the Gulf Coast is pretty big. When you live on the Gulf Coast, whether you're in Galveston or you're as far as Conroe, a hurricane can affect you. All the way through Pearland and Sugarland and Katy and Tomball and Cypress through the Woodlands, Spring, right? It can go right up and it can make a big mess. Hurricane season is right around the corner. And now would be a good time to consider this. Also in the winter, back in February 2021, we had the big freeze and our grid went down. And it was cold. And the grid went down because of the cold. And it was a complicated reason. You would think in the winter, there wouldn't be such a reason for it to go down. Where it's not like we're drawing a lot from our AC system, for goodness sakes. But it went down. And it made a huge mess. And a lot of us were very uncomfortable for some time. People who had generators, not so uncomfortable. So it's important with the storms we have that you really consider getting a generator, as little as $179 a month. What peace of mind. Here is the phone number. Oh, and by the way, Jerry says that there are 5 of these offers left, and we started with 10. We always do 10 on the program. It's just clean, simple, and Andrew doesn't want to offer any more than that because he takes a lot of time to come out to your home and do the inspection, and he's giving away a free mini generator. So 10 is the limit. Call now, 281-805-8340. Again, the phone number, 281-805-8340. You can also go to Google and check them out. So if you're not so sure about me, Check a Pro Joe, endorsing my friend Andrew from Houston's trusted partner for Whole Home Generation Solutions, which is A&A Gen Pro, you can simply go to Google and just type in A&A Gen Pro. You'll learn all about Andrew and his team and his company. 281-805-8340. But if you want the deal that we're offering today, the offer, you've got to call from my radio show. And this is a special number. It is. It's only heard here on the show. So you got to call it, 281-805-8340. Okay, so let's answer this question really quick for Ronald. Ronald's asking, how does a whole home generator know to turn on automatically during a power outage? And what happens if it fails to kick on? Well, I think it will kick on, but why don't you tell me?
4: Oh, it's a great question. You know, every whole home generator is paired with an automatic transfer switch. So the generator actually is sensing or constantly monitoring utility power. The moment it detects that there's something wrong, you know, there's a drop in voltage and the power has went out, it's going to send a signal to the transfer switch. Well, first the generator starts and then it sends a signal to the transfer switch to automatically transfer your home from, you know, no power to generator power within a few seconds. Yeah. A lot of homeowners will tell me like they noticed that initial blip, but it's so quick. So the generator is going to run as long as it needs to run, right? And once the power has successfully kind of kicked back on, it will definitely do its cycle and shut itself off automatically. There's nothing you have to do. You don't have to go out and touch anything or flip a button. It's all automated. So of course, if it doesn't kick on, you know, that's generally something that's preventing it is generally something that's probably preventable. You know, usually it's like lack of maintenance. It could be a dead battery. It could be a fuel issue. It's just something that's causing that system not to work. And so regular maintenance is really critical. I think there's most generators, the most important day is obviously the day it's installed. If it's done, installed the right way, should last and work just like it's designed. The second error is maintenance. And unfortunately, sometimes lack of maintenance can cause a lot of frustration for a homeowner that's got a generator, especially when it was something avoidable like a battery. That's your number one and most common failure.
1: It's just like a car. You go outside, you press the button to start it, and it doesn't start. Could be a battery, could be a starter, it could be fuel issues, right? Same thing, because really, this generator is an engine. It's like a car, tractor, motorcycle engine, and it is exactly that. So you have to make sure that it is maintained, and Andrew and his team at A&A Gen Pro have a whole maintenance package, and they make sure it's running on a regular basis, and they do tests. Exactly. We'll talk about the test when we come back from the break. Here's the phone number, 281-805-8340. 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We'll be right back right after this, right here on Check a Pro Radio. Stand by.
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1: Houston, you know how this goes. 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Houston weather is unpredictable. 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
1: 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And by the way, we've had questions, great questions so far from Barbara and Ronald today. 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Jerry is asking me to give out the phone number again for Andrew over at A&A Gem Pro. He says that there are only four of these offers left. Six are gone. Six of these free mini generators. Mm-hmm. Six of these free appointments where a site engineer comes out from A&A Gem Pro. Okay. So there's only four of these left. Call now 281-805-8340. 281-805-8340. That is the special number at A&A Gen Pro today, 281-805-8340. We've talked a bit about storms and hurricanes, Andrew. Grid failures, we touched upon that. Grid failure happened in February of 2021. That had to do with what they call a winter storm. I'm not so sure about that. It wasn't so much power lines coming down because of ice or trees hitting it. It wasn't because our air conditioning systems were drawing so much power because it was hot. That was a grid failure. And these things can happen more and more as we move forward because there's a lot of things that are drawing on the grid, like EV cars, these electric cars.
4: Absolutely. Electric cars, you know, electric heat pumps. That was another thing they didn't really account for was the amount of electric heat that is consumed here. And so when it got that cold, you know, that demand wasn't really factored in. You know, obviously all the AI data centers that are going into as well, going to have a massive impact on the grid. But yeah, I think it was a report I read a while back, you know, Texas has for a while there, I don't know if this is still current, but you know, three of the fastest growing cities in America are in Texas with Houston, Dallas, San Antonio. I think even Austin was in there as well, if I'm not mistaken. It might have been four, but you know, we've just got a lot of infrastructure that we've added here recently. And, you know, you just got to solve it with adding power. And, you know, we've seen in 2022 how they've handled that. So,
1: yep.
4: Yep. 21. Maybe I had the date wrong there. Yep.
1: I don't think, as far as I can recall, since electricity was wired up throughout the nation long time ago, I don't think there's been a time where there's been such an increase in demand. We have more and more people, for one. We've never had more people in the United States of America. We didn't have electric cars. They tried electric cars even before gas-powered cars, but they really weren't huge way back in the day. So it was, you know, it was oil and gas. Okay, great. That's fine. Though there's these EV cars now, everybody has appliances in their home they didn't have before. You go back 50 years, TVs were coming in. Well, I guess they were in, but not everyone had as many TVs. People had a toaster. They had an oven. They had a refrigerator. Now there's all these computers and all these devices, right? Tablets and phones. And, you know, so many people have swimming pools now. You can go down the list of everything. And then the EV cars, they take a lot of power. You got to figure, right? You plug those in. And we're just consuming electricity like it's water. It's like, yeah, it's, you know, we take it for granted, right? But we can't because we don't have our own supply of electricity like we do oxygen. Oxygen's really the only thing that's truly free today, I think. And without that, well, we're in trouble. So electricity, we depend upon the grid, your utility company, and your utility company depends upon the grid. And without that power coming in, you are out of luck. But when you can generate your own power, you have a sense of power, and you are able to then continue your life at home or your small business, actually, with your own power through a generator. And I just love the idea of my listeners being able to have peace of mind when they go to bed at night, when they go to work and they've left their pets at home and their pool running, and they want it to be cool when they get home. So if the power's out for 5-6 hours while they're gone, guess what? Nothing has changed at home. 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You got to call today. You got to call right now because this offer ends at the end of the program or when the 10 are gone. 281-805-8340. 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
4: 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We really stand behind the products that we sell. 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But if you have a second failure on a major component, that's more than disappointing. That's frustrating. We have a no lemon guarantee where we just come out and swap the unit out, right? Who wants to hassle with warranties? They take forever. Parts usually aren't available quickly. And especially on something big or a major component like that, you're probably not going to have an engine just sitting in your shop. And so where we step in is every product we install, we back up. And so we have a no lemon where we'll just swap you out with the new one if it gets to that point. So the factory warranty is great because it covers any kind of repair cost to you. You don't have anything that you have out of pocket, parts, labor, and travel. It's comprehensive. And then our guarantees really supplement that because we stand behind it, right? We don't want you to have a generator that's constantly having problems and constantly in the shop and constantly down. We're going to make sure that it's operating the way it should be. And if it's not, we're going to swap it out with something that it will.
1: So the 10-year warranty is a fantastic benefit. It gives you more peace of mind because once you get your new standby generator, you don't have to worry about anything. Andrew and his team will also make sure that everything is maintained. There are programs where they come out on a regular basis throughout the year to maintain the generator. We talked about reasons why it may not start because the battery has to be charged up and it has to be working properly and the fuel needs to be working properly. It is an engine. And so touch upon two things here, Andrew. One thing is what you guys do on a regular basis throughout the year to make sure that my listener's new generator is going to start and going to operate well, and what that generator does every week on its own for a self-test.
4: Yeah, so what's it, weather generators obviously hanging out waiting for an event right on the side of the house, but they are set and we program to run every week, once a week for, you know, generally a runtime is 15 to 20 minutes. And that's set at a time that's convenient for you as a homeowner, right? You probably don't want it running in the middle of the night. Your neighbor may not appreciate that or you. So it's set to run on whatever day of the week. You know, most folks have it, if they're home on a Saturday morning, likely we'll have it set for that time. But even if you're not home, what's neat about a lot of our monitoring packages is, or maintenance packages, is we have monitoring included. And so we have a device that we install that kind of talks to us, talks to you as a homeowner. It eliminates that worry about whether or not it's going to work, because we get notified whether, if it doesn't run its test. And so we can be proactive. If it's supposed to run Saturday at 9, it doesn't kick on, we see that, we dispatch a call, you know, and chances are maybe a battery went out or something simple, and we're going to go ahead and eliminate that error, fix the problem. You know, you're up and going, and then when your next power outage happens, your generator is ready to rock. So being proactive and monitoring your system, I think, is extremely important, just because it's, you know, once you put it in, it's new, you think about it all the time, but over time, like anything new, it just becomes a part of the house. You're busy with life. You forget about it, right? So teaming up with a company like us, where we are intentional, we monitor it weekly, we make sure that it's doing its test, and we send a tech out to check on it on a periodic schedule, is going to help eliminate a lot of those common failures, I think, from most homeowners.
1: It reminds me how a pilot will do a check of the aircraft, and they're constantly looking for issues. They call them mechanicals when they find one, right? We've been frustrated sitting on the ground on the tarmac waiting to take off because the captain says, we have a mechanical, we have to make sure it works. 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
1: Houston, you know how this goes. 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
1: And Jerry, my producer, I love him a lot. He is like my work wife. Is that what they call him? You got a wife at home. He's my partner here at the radio show. Jerry, thank you so much. He says that there are only two of these offers left. 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That's right. A standby generator. These things are awesome. Everyone who's had one installed says that they didn't know how they lived without it, and they have such peace of mind, especially if there are elderly people who are, you know, have an illness, something that they really need to make sure they have power on. They feel better when they have a generator. They also can be the most popular house in the neighborhood, so be careful, because if there's a long power outage, your neighbors may come knocking. Could be an opportunity, though, to charge a cover charge. I'm just saying. So call now, 281-805-8340. get in on that freebie of this mini generator. And once again, a site engineer will come out from NHM Pro at no cost. So a question's come in from Judith, and she is asking the following: what's the real cost of owning a whole home generator when you factor in installation, fuel, and annual maintenance? It's kind of a loaded question. There's a lot there. What's the answer?
4: That's a good question. You know, you definitely have, you know, the three parts that you discussed. Obviously, the biggest cost is the upfront installation, right? So the biggest piece varies depending on, you know, the generator size, the electrical work needed to be performed at the house, and, you know, how complex the install is. So there'll be some variations in terms of what that looks like. You know, fuel costs, that's a great question. What does it cost to run a generator? Well, natural gas is definitely going to be the usual and most affordable and the way most folks go, just because of its dependability, affordability. It's consistent, right? Natural gas doesn't go out when the power goes out. And so, you know, but there are some areas where natural gas may not be available. So propane's a good option to look there. And, you know, the cost of getting a tank can really depend, obviously, depending on the tank size and, you know, your refill frequency and whatever the cost of propane is at the time that you're using it. So that'll have some variations. Maintenance, you know, typically a few hundred dollars a year. You know, that's going to cover some inspections, oil changes. It's going to ensure reliability. But at the end of the day, when you look at it from a long-term perspective, a lot of homeowners end up selecting to go that route because it's an investment in terms of their comfort, protection, and peace of mind during these outages. And they feel like it's worth the investment.
1: No question. So to put a good swimming pool in today, you're looking at $80,000 to over $100,000. I might be off on that. That's what it was a few years ago. I don't keep an eye on that. Thank goodness I already have my pool. And then you got to maintain the pool. And the pool is not going to keep things going in your house. My point is we'll put money into things like a swimming pool, spend $100,000 on it, and then you need weekly maintenance, not monthly, not quarterly, not annual. You need weekly maintenance. It has to be cleaned, the chemicals, and things break left and right with swimming pools. Trust me, if you have one, you know what I'm talking about.
4: Yeah.
1: And so having a generator is a lot less expensive. And with a 10-year warranty, you're in great shape up front. Also, I want to talk about this $179 per month. That is not a number that is specific to any certain installation, any certain brand like Kohler or Cummins. But for as little as $179, people can get into a generator. That's a good way, Andrew, isn't it, for many of my listeners to get into this if they don't want to spend $20,000 today?
4: Absolutely. I mean, we have flexible, affordable financing options. So $179 a month is a good way to, you know, get started. And depending on your qualifications, you know, we've even got a 0% up to 18 months factor if you've got some cash, but you just don't want to maybe come out of pocket with it today. You know, maybe you're making some money in the market or something. So definitely have a lot of flexibility with Synchrony as one of our finance partners to come up with an option for folks. So
1: that's the type of consumer I am. Ask Home Depot. For about 25, almost 30 years, I've had a Home Depot card. And boy, when I buy so much on it, they say, oh, don't worry. Checker Pro Joe, 6, 12, 18 months, 0%. They're hoping to catch me, but nope. I pay it off. And that's what a lot of us want to do, right? Because we have the money. We just want to take advantage of the loan from the bank. Here's the phone number, 281-805-8340. Again, 281-805-8340. That's the phone number over at A&A Gen Pro. Call now. Jerry says one of these left. I like when Jerry counts these sounds. It really helps me out. And what's interesting is it's almost always the case for this 1 hour radio program that I do when we offer 10 and the way I pace out the phone number, it usually ends up toward the end of the show. There's one or two left. Sometimes none, but there's one right now. Call now to get your free mini portable generator. It has a solar panel to charge the battery within it, and it charges your mobile phone and other devices. Got a flashlight built in with various different levels of light. AM FM radio with the weather band. It's great when the power goes out and you can still hear what's going on out there in the world. It's got a hand crank to power it up if you need to. It's totally portable. And really, the greatest benefit is the time. The time it takes to send out a site engineer is worth actually more than this generator, this mini portable one. People's time and their expertise is very valuable. And Andrew and his team have been very, very generous to offer up their time to come out at no cost to you to look at your situation, to look at your house, to look at your property, to tell you if a Kohler is better, if a Cummins is better, an air cool, liquid cool, all the different options. Do you want the whole house to get restored power or just part of it? They're going to answer all those questions, and for as little as $179 a month, you can't go wrong. 281-805-8340. Once again, the phone number, 281-805-8340. Do you have time for one more question here? Would you mind answering another question? And this one is from Linda. And she's asking, how far from my house does a whole home generator need to be installed? And are there permits or HOA rules I should know about before buying one?
4: Great question, Linda. Yes, there's definitely permits that are required in most areas. Not all areas in Houston, but there are some permits that are required. So we're happy to check on that for you and see what those local codes are. Chances are you do have an HOA. And they're going to have some requirements as well. But our team, we've got a dedicated permitting team that works with you on that. And we'll make sure that we're meeting all those guidelines. But yeah, safety is a big deal. Generators are like a car. They generate carbon monoxide. And so we do have to meet specific clearance requirements. Typically, it's a few feet from the house. But if there's windows or doors, then we're going to need to be further out, you know, just depending on, you know, placement options. We want to make sure that wherever that generator is going, that local codes, manufacturer guidelines are definitely going to be followed. We want this thing to work, but we also want to make sure it's safe and installed professionally. And so that's something that we'll take care of for you on our site plan, or site analysis, is find the right spot.
1: Yeah, absolutely. It's not as complicated as it might seem. If you want a generator, you can get one. It really, you know, even if you have a property that has, you know, a wet spot, you know, is like kind of damp, they can be put up higher. There's all kinds of solutions. You know, if you don't have natural gas, don't worry about it. You're going to have propane. You don't want to use the propane tank you have. Of course not, because you need that for your other stuff. So a new propane tank can be installed. I mean, anything can be done. I've never heard of a scenario in Houston where one of my listeners could not get a generator. All installs may not look the same. Many do, though. Drive around your neighborhood and look around people's homes, usually on the side of the house, kind of like an air conditioning unit. And you see these things, and they're generally pretty close to the house. If you don't want it close to the home and you got a big property like I do, you can have it set away. It's going to be a little more expensive, though, because everything's got to be brought to the house. But that's fine. You may not want to have that engine running close to the house. I don't think it matters. Andrew, when your power goes out, it doesn't matter that you're getting a little bit of noise for 12, 24, 36 hours, right? Because you have your air conditioning on. And that's the most important thing, isn't it?
4: Oh, yeah. It's the sound of comfort, peace of mind, and security when that thing's kicking on, man. It's the sweetest noise in the world when the power goes out and that generator's kicking on. You know, your house is protected. So,
1: yeah. So in my neighborhood, and I live, you know, outside of the big city of Houston. And so when I'm riding my bike, sometimes all of a sudden I'll hear these engines come on and I'm like, oh, the power's out. So I know when I get home that the power had, you know, flickered, it had gone out, because everyone's generator goes on. And it seems to me a lot of people who live on acreage tend to have a generator. Maybe it's the mindset of the homeowner. They often might have their own well too. They might have propane, so they're kind of used to that. But if you don't live out in the country like I do, and you're in the suburbs, you're in a subdivision, it makes a lot of sense to have one of these. It really doesn't matter. Here's the phone number. As the show comes to a close, this is your last chance to get a free mini generator. Call now, 281-805-8340. 281-805-8340. We'll see you next time right here on Check A Pro Radio. Have a great day.
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16: Your midterm primary. I'm Paul Stevens, Fox News. A runoff election now will be held in Louisiana for the Republican U.S. Senate nomination after no candidate won a majority of the vote in Saturday's primary.
17: Trump-backed Congresswoman Julia Letlow and her state treasurer John Fleming got the most votes and will face off in the runoff on June 27th. Incumbent Bill Cassidy finished third, ending his bid for re-election. Under Louisiana's election rules, only the top two candidates advanced to the runoff. The result marks a major political defeat for Cassidy. He faced backlash from many Republicans for voting to convict President Trump following the attack on the U.S. Capitol. The primary is being viewed as another test of Trump's influence over the Republican Party.
16: And that's Fox's Chanlee Painter. On the Democratic side, Jamie Davis advancing to a runoff, but the second spot remaining too close to call between Nicholas Albares and Gary Crockett. President Trump warning Iran will face a, quote, very bad time, unquote, if a peace agreement is not reached soon.
13: Out of the UAE, officials say that a drone attack against a nuclear power plant caused a fire at a generator on the outskirts of the facility. This is a significant attack and likely conducted by the Iranian regime. It comes as tension continues to rise across the Middle East as the region waits to see if the war will resume in the days ahead. So far, efforts toward a diplomatic solution with Iran have been unsuccessful, with officials in Tehran unwilling to make the necessary concessions to reach a deal. President Trump spoke on his return flight from China, indicating he didn't like the first sentence of the Iranian response to the U.S. peace proposal.
15: When I looked at it, and if I don't like the first sentence, I just throw it away.
13: All of this comes as the Iranians have accused the United States of changing their negotiating position.
16: Meantime, Iran says it'll keep enriching uranium. That was Fox's Trey Yingst in Tel Aviv. 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
21: Temperatures being 30 degrees above average.
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26: Is 2026 a good year to retire, and is now a good time to retire? Well, we'll just take a look at everything as we open up another Financial Safari with Marty Neville, the man who will take a look at it, as he does and has for years, retirement planning. That's his sole focus from his offices of Smart Money Solutions with locations in the Chicago and Houston area. Marty Neville is the president of the firm, the author of the Amazon bestseller Retirement Smart America, and the host of this radio show for years on the weekends, giving us what we need to be aware of in proper retirement planning. So yeah, timing's a lot when we do retire. So we're going to take a look at a lot with this, Marty, in that big shift from working life to retirement life. So here we are in the environment that it is of 2026. Are retirees starting to rethink how much risk they may need to avoid in building up other sources of income to support their lifestyle?
24: Yes, yes, they are. They are deciding. I have a lot of clients. I have a lot of people that are calling into the show. A lot of referrals I get that they're looking at 2026 as being the time to retire. Now is the time. They're in their 60s. I have a few in their 70s, mm-hmm. You know, close to my age, and they're, you know, it's they're finally pulling the trigger and going to do that transition from their work life to retirement life. You know, and a lot has to do with your age, how old you are.
0: Right.
24: Because you have a lot of things to take into consideration. Number one would be health insurance. Are you 65 or over? Or is Medicare, you know, going to be a part of it? Or if you're younger, if you're before 65, that's something to take into consideration. Medicare doesn't kick in till 65, so you have to consider what are you going to do for health insurance between the age you are at retirement and 65. And if you're married, same thing with your spouse. Are they going to be able to get health insurance? Because Medicare is not like your job insurance where it's going to cover your spouse.
0: Mm-hmm.
24: So it's something that you have to take into consideration. Plus, also, if you're depending on the age you're going to retire, Social Security kicks in at 62. That's a reduced benefit, but it's a permanent decision. Is that going to be part of your income plan? So that's where coming up and meeting with me, having me put together that guaranteed lifetime income plan and show you exactly what to expect and anticipate. How much are you going to need? Do you have enough? Is it going to last for the rest of your life? The report I put together for you goes to age 100. So it's gonna show you in black and white in a report that you get to take with you. That's gonna display exactly what you can expect going forward in retirement. What kind of income you need each year? You're gonna get a raise, so that's a good thing. I factor inflation into the income when I put the plan together, and it's gonna be beneficial to you going forward. So yes, having a plan is crucial, especially for retirement. Having things in writing, knowing what to expect. You know, life happens. The plan is flexible enough to adjust. So, because life happens, and unexpected things are going to pop up that we don't expect. So when that happens, you know, we can have a conversation. We can adjust the plan and make sure that it'll cover whatever you need it to cover.
0: Well, flexibility is important, but the need to have a plan is critical in retirement. And that's what Marty does and offers on this show, the ability to meet with him in words and in writing, too, in a report that follows, giving you a look at what strategies could be in your best interest for retirement, how to approach your retirement. 888-519-9096 for this no cost, no obligation review with Marty. 888-519-9096. Well, let's look at income you build in, and we'll get to a personal pension, whatever you want to call it, replacement paycheck. But first, Social Security, one of the dependable streams of income. How do you help people maximize those decisions? You already referenced the first decision is, do I claim at 62? And it's many decisions you have to make, and if you're married, to consider your spouse as well.
24: Exactly. So, I mean, I'm going to turn 70 in another month or so, and so I'm finally taking my Social Security at 70.
0: You kind of have
24: 70,
0: to, right? It's no need in waiting.
24: Right. I have no choice. We all have to take our Social Security. We can't defer it any longer. So, yes, I'll take my Social Security. It's the largest benefit I'm going to get. Even though I'm working and still paying into the system, my benefit isn't going to go up, even though I am paying into the system with my paycheck. So yes, I'm still receiving a paycheck every 2 weeks, just like most of you. But Social Security is something that's important. When do you take it? How do you take it?
0: Mm-hmm.
24: It's a crucial decision to know when to take it. What's going to be the benefit that's going to be for you? You know, a lot of things go into making that decision. A lot of factors. Health is one. Longevity is another. You know, a lot of times I'll ask the question, are either one or both of your parents still alive? And

0: it's probably going to be less than your paycheck from work. So you have to understand that. Most people do, but I spell it out and tell you, usually it's going to be 75, maybe 80% of your pre-retirement income in retirement. So we can anticipate that. So if you're making $100,000, just to use some round numbers, you know, expect in retirement that you're going to be having a $75,000 to $80,000 income in retirement. And that's something you have to really understand and know. In some cases, it might be more. You know, it depends on the different sources of income. So, you know, that's, I'm also looking for that when we first meet, is what sources do you have? Do you have rental properties? Do you have that income coming in? Do you have a small pension or a pension at all? The pension income, you know, is some people still do. I have firefighters, police officers, teachers. They all have a pension. So that's something that has to be accounted for as well. Social Security, distributions from your IRA. So all these different sources of income are going to make life good for you. And I put all those different pieces of the puzzle together and show you the report and how it's going to come out. And you're going to tell me how much you expect and anticipate to have as far as income. And I'm going to make sure that life is good for you. That's my objective.
1: Absolutely.
0: My objective is to make sure that life is good and you're happy and comfortable and that you can do as you so see fit and do as you please and go and enjoy life. That's the whole idea. We've all worked hard and now is the time to start enjoying life and doing as you see fit. You have the time to do it and the ability to do it, especially the first few years of retirement. Definitely want to, those are the go-go years, as we all say on the show here. Let's make sure that you can go-go.
1: Right, you want to go-go. And you want to be confident in go-going, because in those early years, especially, and we've talked about it before, a lot of people do tend to be so cautious because maybe they don't have a good in-writing spending plan, and they deprive themselves in many ways because they're scared. They're scared to spend. Right. So building confidence in spending, too. And exactly. Marty, also, you look over for that gap, that income gap that needs to be bridged. All of that comes up in a comprehensive review, and you can schedule now with Marty. Get on his calendar and make this available to yourself at no cost, no obligation.
0: Yeah, you have everything to gain and nothing to lose. I'm right. Not a fee-based advisor, so I'm not going to charge you a fee. So this is at no cost or obligation. I enjoy doing these reports for people and making sure that you understand and see in black and white what you can expect going forward. So give me a call now. My number is 888-519-9096. When you call that number, you'll hear my voice on the recording. Simply leave me your name and number. And after the show's over, I'll be calling you back to set up a time to get together and put together a custom-tailored plan just for you. And like I said, it's a long-term plan. It goes up to age 100. Again, then there's no obligation. I'm not going to twist your arm or anything, make you do anything you're not comfortable with. And I'll make some. We'll tell you what the options and the benefits are going to be of putting together a plan like that, and making sure that your estate plan is all together as well. A tax plan. Tax season is finally over. It was a rough one this year for me, but tax season is coming every year. We go through the same thing, folks. So you got to be planned and prepared for it. So call me now. Again, my number is 888-519-9096.
1: And it is a comprehensive review, and it's looking at, as we're kind of the theme of this show, when can you retire? Is 2026 the year to retire? And we're looking at it from all sides, too, as Marty will with you. You know, looking at that income gap. And then how do we bridge that gap? Social Security partly bridges it. We need to continue with this bridge to get to meeting your income needs in retirement. A lot of that's identified, as well as the risk that you're in, how that needs to be adjusted, and factors in health care, which we're going to get into in the next segment, I know, and long-term care, protective components there, good tax strategies going forward. Yes, forward-looking, not only years, but even decades forward-looking tax strategies for you. And again, that foundation of building an income. 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This review is not only customized. I mean, it's not only comprehensive. 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And it's available at no cost, no obligation. So again, to make it happen, 888-519-9096. 888-519-9096. 888-519-9096. Call in now, leave your information. And at the end of the show, it's Marty himself calling you back to set up a good time to meet. Well, so Marty, we're looking at, is this the time to retire? And we're looking at

0: it from all sides. We looked at it from opportunity side and income side. What's next?
1: Well, you know, I get that question all the time, though, Dave, is do I have enough and how much do I need and is it going to last and everything else? So we're going to have a discussion about that going in the next segment right after the break. So stay tuned.
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0: A lot to be considered before you launch retirement and risk in retirement, or I should say risks, because there are multiple. 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So we are going to look at risk in retirement. Things that, again, before launching, we need to be aware of and prepare for. And inflation is the first one we're going to talk about. Marty, you talk about building income in addition to Social Security and retirement. How do you factor inflation?
1: Well, I factor inflation into the income. So your income is growing every year you get a raise. When I put a plan together every single year, everybody gets a raise because things don't get cheaper. Eggs have come down. They're from $8 a dozen. Now they're $1 a dozen. Mm-hmm. But property taxes, I don't know anybody whose property taxes generally come down. Yeah. Homeowners insurance, auto insurance, health care, none of that comes down. So we factor for inflation to make sure that you have that comfort zone. So you have those little things sometimes can have the biggest impact, and you want to make, I'm going to make sure that those little things aren't going to bog you down and create the biggest headache that you don't need. So yes, inflation has an impact. You know, right now the biggest inflationary thing that we're looking at is the cost of filling up your tank.
0: Yeah.
1: But it's going to also have an effect on groceries and everything else. Cause
0: sure.
1: Look at the cost of diesel fuel, and everything comes to us by truck. The truckers and the trucking companies are going to be charging surcharges and more because it's costing more to ship things.
0: It has a ripple effect that I wasn't even aware of totally until just recently with this whole Strait of Hormuz thing, the ripple effect.
1: Yeah, it does have that ripple effect, you know, the trickle down effect, so to speak.
0: Yeah.
1: But there are going to be increases in costs because the cost of fuel is dramatically higher. Especially diesel fuel. Yeah, we're complaining about gas in our car, but diesel is a lot higher than it was 4 months ago.
0: Yeah.
1: So that's going to have an impact. The shippers are going to be charging more for goods and delivering, and that's going to be passed along to us as the consumer, at the end user. So we can anticipate that. So that's why the report is so crucial to have a raise and have an income increase.
0: Because we're always going to have inflation,
1: basis.
0: Right? It's with us.
1: Yeah, inflation is always going to be there. You know, it's usually 1% to 2%. Right now it's a little bit higher. And the cost of things are going, are escalating, but not dramatically. But we do feel it. But at the end of the day, you're going to have the income to cover that. And that's why it's so important to have a plan in place and have a plan that I create. Because, again, it does have inflation built into the income. So you can see an increase in your income on an annual basis, on a monthly basis, and that's going to help you absorb those costs, especially in retirement. I mean, in retirement, that's when people are the most anxious and nervous because their paycheck is going to be gone, and right, they're relying on themselves. So, again, the plan I put together is very, very flexible, so it can absorb a lot of those additional costs and make sure that you're going to be comfortable and not run out of money. Again, I have my client's biggest fear is, you know, do I have enough, and how much do I need, and am I going to run out? And so there's anxiety built into this when I meet with people, and the anxiety pretty much goes away after the meeting is over, because once they realize that they're going to be fine because of the report that I put together, life is going to be good, and they're going to have that comfort, that confidence to know that their worry is for nothing.
0: Well, as we talked about last segment, having confidence in your spending and those early meant to be really fun go-go years of retirement, and just having peace of mind, that comes with proper planning. And Marty will talk to you about it, because everyone's retirement plan looks different, of course. So a customized comprehensive review with Marty, 888-519-9096, 888-519-9096. Marty is aware of what risks to make you aware of. I mean, he's been doing this for a long time, and you touched on this in the category of things that don't go down, and healthcare is one of those. How do we build a strategy around something that's inherently unpredictable?
1: Well, yes, it's having the knowledge and the understanding, making sure you have the right health insurance. Obviously, Medicare A, Medicare B. I would definitely suggest avoiding the Advantage plans, because they really don't have the right coverage that most people are going to want or need. It may work for some, but for the majority, I've noticed that those Advantage plans don't really work very well. Personally, I have Medicare A, Medicare B, and I have a Mutual of Omaha G plan that pretty much I have very little out of pocket when it comes to going to visiting my doctors and getting my annual checkups and whatnot. So I have very little out of pocket. So having the right medical supplement, the Medicare supplement, is really, really important. And knowing, now that's not something I offer, but I do have people that I know that offer it, and we could put you in contact with somebody for a good Medicare supplement. But having that covered and making sure that you're covered, you know, long-term care is another big concern of a lot of people. You know, as we get older, that's when the fun starts happening and things start changing. And that's where, you know, some of the programs that I put together, for example, some of the annuities that I use for clients, have long-term care features built right into them. So they have one of my more popular products has what's called an income doubler. So if you cannot do two of the six activities of daily living, they will double your income to cover your costs of having somebody come in your home to help you, assisted living, long-term care in a nursing home, God forbid. So any contingency, the income will double on that annuity product and give you that peace of mind knowing that you've got long-term care coverage automatically built in. So that's important to have that confidence and that knowledge to know that those things are covered. Because health insurance, like, that's one of those things that never goes down, mm-hmm. and it always goes up.
0: Health insurance, yeah.
1: Well, the premiums that we pay are going to continue to rise, in addition to the cost of, you know, going to see your specialists and your doctors. They're charging more. Medical malpractice is more, so they pass that expense along to the consumer. So it's a never-ending battle. We're always fighting, and making sure that you're protected and covered, giving you that confidence, is crucial.
0: Yeah, and if you notice, Marty really kind of divvied up healthcare protection and long-term care, because they're really two separate things. I would say Medicare may cover, what, the first 90 days of long-term care. I mean, some people require that for years, and the numbers are just alarming. 70% now, that's the latest stat, those age 65 now needing some form of long-term care. So it's very important to talk to someone, especially Marty. You could talk to Marty about that and many other things related to your retirement. Again, for Marty Neville, 888-519-9096. We've got a minute or so left here, Marty. We're looking at risks, and the fact that we live longer is risky. It's a thing called longevity risk. You have to plan out now, Marty, for a longer retirement for people.
1: Well, that's why my report is so important, because it does go to age 100. I do have clients in their 80s, in their upper 80s, 90s. I have a couple clients in there that are over 100. So yeah, we are living longer. We're living healthier. The couple that are in their 90s, they're doing very well, and I do also do their income taxes, so they're doing well, and everything is great. But yes, we're living longer, and you have to have the income to sustain you, no matter how long you live. Mm-hmm. Hey, if the program will last you, the programs I put together, if you live to be 150, they'll still benefit you, and they'll still take care of you.
0: Yeah, so, that's great.
1: So yes, having that, again, it's all about planning and preparation. You got to plan for everything in advance, and be prepared for whatever life throws your way. So that's what I do. I'm a planner, and I put together these programs and these plans, and they're long-term plans, and they're going to make sure that you're completely covered for the rest of your life. So that's important to understand and know, and have that confidence and that confidence and that knowledge that you're protected no matter what happens, no matter what comes your way, no matter what life throws your way. And life sometimes throws curveballs, as we all know.
0: Yeah.
1: And making sure that you're completely protected.
0: Well, that's it. Completely protected in the best way for you. Marty's going to recommend strategies, of course, that he feels are in your best interest. And that's along from the conversation you have with Marty, what you bring to the table, your puzzle pieces, your assets. Find out. Comprehensive review at no cost, no obligation.
1: Yeah, that's right, Dave. So for the next 10 listeners who call me at 888-519-9096, you'll call that number, you'll leave me your name and number, and after the show's over, my staff starts printing off a list of everybody who called in, and I will be calling you back to put together one of those custom-tailored plans to make sure that you're going to have the confidence and the comfort of knowing that life is going to be good and you're going to live happily ever after. And that's my goal. That's how, it's very rewarding for me to know that my clients are going to live happily ever after and be comfortable and confident. 888-519-9096 is my number. I am a couple weeks out, so keep that in mind. I do have a busy practice, knock on wood, but I do have people that need to reschedule. Life happens, like I said. So if there's an opening, I could fill it with you. So call me now. 888-519-9096.
0: It's a conversation you'll have with Marty. I mean, the same person, Marty's the same guy you've heard on the show. Maybe you've been listening for a while. Maybe this is the first time. Who you're hearing on the show is who you're meeting with. And I would say it's casual. It is a casual conversation, but about a very important matter. And your retirement is important to Marty. So he will suggest strategies that he feels really deeply are in your best interest for your retirement. So again, 888-519-9096, comprehensive and customized review about you and your retirement with Marty Neville, 888-519-9096. Quick break, but much more to come on the show for this weekend. Marty, what's after the break?
1: Decisions. to retire or not to retire.
0: Very Shakespearean here.
1: We'll talk about that after the break.
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0: Well, continuing with the theme, is this the time for me to retire? And I'll tell you this, we've talked about it before. When you meet with Marty Neville, the host of this show you're listening to now, and the president of Smart Money Solutions, he will assess that situation from the get-go when you first meet with him. A lot of times he's been able to tell people, hey, you could now if you'd like. A lot of times he's told people, hey, you don't seem to be quite ready yet, but let's work together. Maybe in a couple of years we can make it happen. 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So we've looked at some opportunities that exist certainly in retirement building and plan building, and also the risks to be aware of. So let's look at it before we launch and before retiring. How clear should someone be, Marty, about exactly how their income will show up month to month?
1: Well, that's really important.
0: Yeah.
1: We all need money to live.
0: I mean, our paycheck, we know what that's going to be, right?
1: Right. Everybody knows what they've been expecting from their payroll. So that's going to come like clockwork. But, you know, once you retire, now it's up to you to set up that paycheck. And that's crucial, because that's where the anxiety comes in. It's like, oh, what do I expect? How much is my income going to be? Do I have enough? Have I saved enough? You know, Social Security kicks in, all these different issues have to be answered. So that's where sitting down, take a 45 minutes to an hour with me, gather all the information, put it all together, Look at what the what your specific situation is, what your need is, what your income need is, what your expenses are, and put together a custom tailored long-term plan that goes to at least age 100. So that's the important part. And that's going to give you that confidence. That's going to give you that understanding and knowledge to know, oh, now I see what's going to happen. Now I can see how much I can expect to receive on a monthly basis, on an annual basis. And that's going to give you that comfort and that confidence that, yes, I can retire. And it's so gratifying for me, Dave, when I sit down with people and they finally realize, wow, all this time I've been worrying and everything is going to be great.
0: Because, and it's the unknown, isn't it, really, that generates that fear.
1: Exactly. They haven't had anybody put the numbers together for them like I do and have the understanding to and the knowledge that, oh, okay, this is what I can expect. This is going to be great. I'm going to be okay. So it's all a matter of planning and preparation, putting together the plan, preparing for the future. And having the knowledge, hey, we're all going to retire eventually. I mean, yeah, I'm not retiring for the foreseeable future. but, because I'm having a great time. I really enjoy working with people. And I just opened my office four years ago now in Houston.
0: Wow, and it's been 4 years.
1: Been 4 years already. And I'm helping more and more people in Houston and Chicago. And I just love it. And it's very gratifying for me. So I don't want to retire. I really love what I'm doing. I own the company, and that helps too. But it's when you do retire, when you take that job that you've been working at for 30 to 40 years, and you say, okay, my time has come. Having a report, having a plan in place, I can't tell you folks how important that is to have that in your hand and have that comfort, confidence, and knowledge to know that life is going to be a pretty good and you're going to be comfortable and happy.
0: You know, it is about knowing, and that's, I think that's, gosh, got to be one of the biggest fears in retirement for people who don't have a good plan, is that feeling of you're kind of groping in the dark. What's around the corner? What's going to get me?
1: And this report gives you that clarity.
0: Right.
1: Not only the confidence and the knowledge, but it clears things up. So that wanting to know and not knowing all this time and worrying about it, that's not going to be a part of the equation anymore it's all cleared up.
0: Well, you're turning the light on, really, and you're not groping in the dark. Talk to Marty about it. 888-519-9096. And any questions and concerns you have about retirement planning and whether or not this is a good time to retire or when would be a good time for you to launch retirement, 888-519-9096. Another thing that may make people very hesitant to launch their retirement is, wow, the markets have been really shaky lately, very, very much volatile. How do you help put bubble wrap, if you will, insulate people's retirement plans from the markets?
1: I don't use the market. So that's the
0: good way to do it.
1: I don't use the market because when I'm putting together this plan, the name is right there. That's called a guaranteed lifetime income plan. The key word in that phrase is guaranteed. I can't guarantee your income if you're not in a guaranteed investment strategy. In the market, there's no guarantees. The market could be doing one thing today and look great, and then tomorrow it could be in the toilet. I don't use the market. I use only safe money. I use guaranteed programs, life insurance plans, annuity products, estate trusts, and a variety of other safe money strategies that are going to protect your money, guarantee growth, provide you a lifetime income, have long-term care features built into them, and make sure that the money's going to last and be there for you for the rest of your life. So that's how I approach it. I'm not, there's no guessing game here. I'm not going to do projections and guess, okay, well, if the market does this, it could do that.
0: Monte Carlo simulations.
1: Right. So I can't put together a plan like that. I do retirement only, folks. So doing retirement and putting together a retirement plan has to have guarantees associated with it. And everything I do has guarantees associated with it. So this way you know what's going to happen. And you can bet on it because it's going to happen that way because everything is guaranteed and safe.
0: Yeah, it is designed to give you peace of mind, no doubt. But the plan that you talked to Marty about today, Marty, that plan that you work with someone, let's say 10 years, 15, 20 years down the road, it will still have the same structure, but it has to be adjusted on life changes, legislative changes, changes in the economy. How do you make it flexible to do that?
1: Well, the plan is flexible because, again, I have inflation built into to the income side of things. So every year you're getting an increase in income. Again, things change. Life happens. Unexpected, property taxes go up. Homeowners insurance goes up. Healthcare costs go up. So I have to you have to be flexible enough in the plan to build that. And then there might be a family emergency. So there's always going to be a contingency. And that's also where having an emergency fund is important, to have, $20,000, $30,000, $40,000 available in cash at a moment's notice for those unexpected emergencies mm-hmm. that might happen in life. So, and it doesn't have to be a family emergency. It could be a health emergency. It could be a tree fell on your house.
0: Right.
1: It could be, your car died, your furnace needs to be replaced, something, something or anything could mm-hmm. happen. And you got to be prepared for that in a lot of different ways. And having an emergency fund, in addition to making sure that you have that resourceful income that's guaranteed, and all the different sources of income give you that actual segmentation, that guarantee of knowledge that it's like Social Security, that check is going to be. I mean, I have a lot of clients that think Social Security is going to go away, yeah. Because of a lot of the talk and the politics of it all. But
0: fear mongering. Yeah,
1: I doubt it. Social Security is not going anywhere. The politicians are being politicians, and eventually they'll get around to fixing the problem.
0: The 2034 problem. Yeah,
1: right. So yes, is it a concern? I understand it is a concern. Am I concerned about it? No. Social Security is something that's going to be there. We paid into the system. People are still paying into the system. Mm-hmm. Up and coming young generation is paying into the system. So it's not going to go away, but it's going to change. There are things that are going to change. I'm talking about for the younger generation.
0: Right.
1: There things are going to change. They're going to contribute more, and they might get less. But
0: retirement age changing,
1: right? The retirement, yeah. Yes, exactly. So they're going to talk about the retirement age changing. So yeah, there's going to be changes for Social Security. There's going to be changes for Medicare too, because the baby boom generation, our generation, Dave, that's the largest generation, and we're all retiring around the same time.
0: I know,
1: and we're all going to be needing those services, Medicare, Medicaid. Social Security. We're all going to be needing,
0: Where's Ross Perot with that giant sucking sound?
1: Yeah.
0: I mean, really, if you think about it, the baby boomer generation is absorbing a lot of that. All at once, as you said.
1: All those resources are being used right now. So it's a drain on the system, yes. And again, the politicians will have to find a fix for the problems that exist. And I'm pretty confident that they will, because a lot of times they created the problems that we're dealing with. And so they have to solve the problem.
0: Well, I guess it's time to clean up that mess we made.
1: Yeah, and they will. I'm confident that they will. That usually, as we all know, the politicians, they wait till it's an emergency, and then they deal with it.
0: Right.
1: When it's right upon them, and they have no choice but to deal with it, they will. And I have confidence. I mean, again, I'm starting my Social Security next month, so I have confidence that it's going to be there for me for the rest of my life, and I have confidence it's going to be there for everybody for the rest of their lives, too. So,
0: well, unlike the politicians, Marty, you deal with things beforehand. Proactively, early on with people
1: right.
0: in their planning process.
1: Right. The tax strategy is important to deal with, because taxes don't go away just because you retire, folks. I mean, let's be honest. Sometimes I have clients, I say your biggest problem is going to be taxes. And that's going to come true, because all of your income is taxable. If you have a pension is 97% taxable. Social Security, even though it's not if they're talking about and they haven't finalized the legislation, it's still partially taxable. Your RMDs and your required distributions from your IRAs, it's 100% taxable. If you have interest in dividend income, taxable. Rental property income, taxable. K-1 income, it's all taxable. The tax burden changes from state and medical and all the other taxes that they take out of a paycheck. Now it's just federal tax, but it's still taxable. So we have to incorporate that into the plan to make sure that taxes are accounted for and having a tax strategy in the plan as well.
0: Tax efficiency is also built into this plan. And again, the custom approach, 888-519-9096 to schedule with Marty. Comprehensive review, no cost, no obligation. 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First step is that call to 888-519-9096. Marty, what's up after the break?
1: Don't procrastinate, folks. Majority of people I deal with, they've been, oh yeah, I've been meaning to get a trust. You know, I'm 75 years old and I've been meaning to do that. Well, now's the time to get it done. So call me now. In any event, after the break, we are going to answer as many questions we receive from listeners this week as is possible. So stay tuned.
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0: Q&A time with Marty Neville. 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And when you meet with Marty Neville about your retirement, you get a copy of his Amazon best-selling book, Retirement Smart America. Well, let's jump into these questions. One, worried about the markets and retiring, and just scared to death, really, as we addressed earlier, that as soon as they retire, there's a major market drop. And that's where coming in, Marty, in that financial red zone and doing that risk assessment before you retire comes in handy. Right.
1: Exactly. Exactly. You got to know in advance the planning. You got to plan in advance. And I'm not saying I don't work with people that are already retired, but if you're not retired and you're planning on retiring, let's meet ahead of time. Put together a plan and make sure that things are going to go the way you want them. But yes, taking the risk out of the equation, like I said earlier, I don't use anything in the markets. I don't use mutual funds. I don't use stocks. There's none of that is guaranteed. There are no guarantees in the market. And again, the guaranteed lifetime income plan has to be guaranteed because I'm guaranteeing that your income is going to be there for the rest of your life. I can't guarantee that if you're not in a guaranteed investment and right. If you're in the market, again, there's things are going to happen. There's going to be ups and downs, and it's right now it's very, very volatile, and I would not recommend somebody that's looking to retire to keep their money and maintain their money in the markets, because the unknown is always there. You talk about the unknown. Well, that's the definition of the unknown. But yes, using an annuity, using a fixed index annuity product that's going to guarantee growth, guarantee the lifetime income, have that income doubler on it for you. It just protects your money from market volatility. If the market goes up, you can make more. But if the market goes down, you're still going to make a guaranteed interest rate. So that's automatically built in. So it's having a safe money strategy that provides you with that income that you want and need in retirement for the rest of your life. And it's not just, you know, short term. Oh yeah, it's going to pay you for a couple of years. This is going to give you the income you want and need, and your spouse if you're married, for the rest of your life. So yeah, answering that question is, I understand there's a lot of, you know, people that are nervous about what's happening in the markets and their 401ks, because 401ks are all in the market. As soon as you turn 59 and a half, let's have a discussion about getting it out of there and putting it into a safe money strategy.
0: That's when you can do it penalty free, right?
1: Correct. Yeah. You can, once you're 59 and a half, you have the capability. Companies allow you, and 401k companies allow you to move your money. Not all of it, because you're still working and contributing,
0: right. Mm-hmm.
1: But a vast majority of it, get it out of there, put it into a safe money strategy, put it into a good annuity that's going to have guaranteed growth no matter what happens. One of my more popular products, like I said, it has that income doubler, but it also has, you know, 6.5% growth rate minimum. It also has a 10% level. So, you know, who doesn't want to make guaranteed income on their guaranteed growth with a guaranteed income plan on their money? I'm not saying put all your money in these products, but especially your retirement income that you're going to be depending on for the rest of your life. That money needs to be safeguarded. You've worked hard, you've sacrificed, you've saved. Now's the time to protect it.
0: And looking at that 59 and a half, one of the many windows of opportunity that Marty helps people harness in their retirement planning process really speaks loudly to the advantage of getting that plan done early. Looking at your retirement planning process even before you retire, we call it the financial red zone. And a lot of the people Marty starts working with at age 55, they may not retire for 10 years, or it could be 5 years out. But it's a lot of great opportunities that can be capitalized upon if you meet early with Marty, or whenever's a good time, even if you're already retired, for a second opinion. 888-519-9096, 888-519-9096. Oh, we got somebody else concerned about inflation. And that's another one of those, how do I plan for this? We talked, Marty, about things that go up and then come back down again, like gas, and things that go up and usually don't come back down again, like the cost of health care.
1: Right.
0: But so,
1: right.
0: It, kind of like with the markets, how do you build protective components where you can't, we don't have to have a crystal ball to figure out where inflation's going?
1: Well, you know, a good thing is everybody knows what their expenses are. So that knowledge is important when we sit down for our initial consultation. So let's assume you're going to plan on retiring at the end of this year, like a lot of people I'm meeting with lately are. Knowing what your income is now, knowing what your income need is in the future when you do retire, and putting together a plan around that, and knowing that income is going to grow every year. You're going to get an increase in your income to offset the inflationary pressure that we're all facing currently. So again, you know, the biggest one right now is filling up your tank with gas. But like I said earlier, you know, the cost of diesel and everything we get, every product we buy comes by truck. So the cost of operating a truck has gone up dramatically. And those trucking companies are passing along those higher expenses to the end user, which is us. So yes, we're seeing a little bit of inflationary pressure right now. I think that's going to eventually, sooner than later, abate itself. But in the meantime, when I'm putting together that plan, I'm factoring for inflation to offset those additional costs and higher costs that we're all seeing. So it's really important to know that going forward. You can look at the report and you can see every year your income is going up, and over a period of years, you're getting a nice dramatic increase in your you're giving yourself a raise, basically, in the plan. Now, certain things have cost of living escalators. For example, Social Security has an automatic cost of living escalator. that your Social Security usually increases every year. Sometimes it's 2 to 3%. Sometimes I remember recently we had one that went up 11% one year. So your Social Security will increase. Some pensions have cost of living escalators in them. Your 401k, when you start reaching that age of taking out money from your IRAs, the government makes you take out a little bit more every year. So we're using the basic 4% rule, but add it all up with all the different sources of income that you're going to have, and you're going to have a comfortable life with growth. So that's the important part, knowing that having that knowledge, having that confidence and comfort, knowing that your income is going to be sufficient to meet your needs now and 10, 15, 20 years down the road.
0: Got a couple of minutes here for one more question. Someone who is actually ready to retire now, what's holding them back? And they're wondering if they should delay simply because they don't know about their cost of their health care and they are concerned about possibly later needing long-term care.
1: Yeah, that's a concern. I understand it because there's so many of us that are going to eventually need it. You know, when we get into our 70s and 80s, you know, something's going to happen to all of us, folks. I mean, it's bound to happen. It's inevitable. Being prepared for it. Again, one of the more popular annuities that I have has an income doubler. So if you're earning, if your income, say, is $5,000 a month off of your annuity, and you can't do two of your six activities of daily living, they will double your income. So if you're making $5,000, you're not going to be making $10,000. So that'll cover a majority of your health care costs. If you need assisted living, if you need somebody to come into your house and help you cook and clean and make sure your meds are being taken properly, et cetera, and so forth, that's important to know that those expenses can be covered. Even nursing home, it could cover nursing home care. So it's all benefiting you having that knowledge and that comfort that those long-term care costs are covered just with one simple annuity product that you can purchase and have your money into. Your money is safeguarded. It's protected. You don't have to worry about market volatility. You have guaranteed growth. You have a guaranteed lifetime income stream. You have the income doubler. So if, God forbid, you do need help in one way or another, whatever fashion you need help, the income will double. So all the different, it's a perfect storm, that kind of an annuity, because it protects you, protects your money, guarantees your income, guarantees growth on your money, and provides you with long-term care coverage. So it's a win-win-win across the board for that kind of a product for all of my clients to protect themselves and make sure that they're protecting their money and their money's going to be there for them for the rest of their lives.
0: Well, Marty is all about addressing our concerns, and of course we have many with retirement, and without a retirement plan, that's when we have the most. So bring those concerns in and get a look at what your retirement plan can be with Marty, a no-cost, no-obligation, comprehensive review opportunity.
1: Yep, for the last 10 listeners who call me at 888-519-9096. So for the last 10 of you that call me, I will be setting up a time to get together with you. My staff is already starting to print off a list of everybody who's called in, and I will take a short break, and I will be calling you back to set up a time to get together at one of my local offices and put together a custom-tailored plan just for you, a long-term plan. Don't forget, folks, this goes to age 100 and beyond, so this isn't just some short-term little plan that I'm putting together for you. This is going to cover you and for your income for the rest of your lives. Plus, again, is your estate plan in place also, and your tax plan? So call me now and we'll talk about it all. 888-519-9096. And don't fret if it's a week or two before I can meet with you, but I do have people that need to reschedule, so life happens. I can fill that void with you. So call me now, 888-519-9096.
0: And a two-week wait is not that bad, really, at all, considering how important this is to do. 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
19: A major shakeup in the U.S. Senate overnight in Louisiana. I'm Ann Carrick, Fox News. Republican Senator and vocal Trump critic Bill Cassidy defeated in Louisiana's Senate primary. Trump-backed Congresswoman Julia Letlow and State Treasurer John Fleming advancing to a runoff in June. Fox's Chanley Painter.
20: Incumbent Louisiana Senator Bill Cassidy finished third in the Republican primary, ending his bid for re-election. And while Letlow finished first by nearly 20 points, Louisiana election rules call for a runoff between the top two candidates if no candidate wins a majority of the vote. Cassidy, who faced backlash from many Republicans after voting to convict President Trump in his second impeachment trial following the January 6th riot at the U.S. Capitol. He also broke with President Trump on key issues, the president calling Cassidy a, quote, disloyal disaster.
19: For Democrats, Jamie Davis advanced to a runoff with the second spot too close to call. President Trump warning Iran will face a very bad time if a peace agreement is not reached soon. Trey Yingst in Tel Aviv.
21: Tension remains high across the Middle East as the region waits to see if the war will resume in the days ahead. So far, diplomatic efforts to reach an agreement have been unsuccessful, with Iran unwilling to make the necessary concessions to reach a deal. President Trump spoke on his return flight from China, indicating that he didn't like the first sentence of the Iranian response to the U.S. proposal.
22: I looked at it. I just throw it away.
23: What was the first sentence?
22: An unacceptable sentence. Because they have fully agreed no nuclear, and if they have any nuclear of any form, I don't read the rest of them.
21: And on Saturday, the USS Gerald R. Ford returned to the United States after a deployment that was the longest for an aircraft carrier since the Vietnam War.
19: Iranian officials with more defiant statements insisting they will keep enriching uranium. 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
19: New details are emerging in the 2025 murder of two Israeli embassy staffers. Fox's Madeline Rivera has the latest from Washington.
27: Federal prosecutors say Elias Rodriguez was motivated by political bias and hatred. Rodriguez is now facing multiple charges, including murder, terrorism, and hate crimes. Authorities say he planned extensively for this attack, flying to D.C. from Chicago with his gun. Investigators say surveillance video showed Rodriguez shooting 26-year-old Sarah Milgram and 30-year-old Yaron Leshinsky after they left a young diplomat's reception at the Capitol Jewish Museum. As Milgram tried to crawl away, Rodriguez allegedly approached her and shot more rounds. Court papers state Rodriguez then went inside the museum. He displayed a red keffiyeh and said, "I did it for Palestine, I did it for Gaza." And as police officers removed him from the building, he called out, "Free Palestine."
19: Rodriguez pleaded not guilty. The Justice Department is seeking the death penalty. After a sweeping probe by the U.S. Justice Department and the state of Texas, a Texas children's hospital will stop administering puberty blockers to children and pay $10 million in penalties. More from Fox's Deborah Valentine.
3: Texas Children's Hospital in Houston has agreed to open a detransition clinic funded by the hospital and stop administering puberty blockers to children. It follows a years-long investigation, which Texas Attorney General Ken Paxton wrote in a statement, found the hospital fraudulently billed Texas Medicaid for unallowable and illegal gender transition interventions. Paxton also revealed the settlement mandated TCH fire five woke doctors who performed gender transition surgeries on children. Deborah Valentine, Fox News.
19: Napoleon Solo wins this year's Preakness Stakes, holding off Iron Honor at Laurel Park. Kentucky Derby winner Golden Tempo skipped the race, leaving a wide open field.
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2: 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And as always, we've opened the phone lines for the next hour for you to call in, 844-944-7555 to schedule a time to get on the calendar with Ryan and find out if you're a good fit with the team there at Allied Wealth, and also start building that certified financial plan, because there's a lot that goes into it. And today we're going to discuss some of those things, because retirement should not be a guessing game. Today we're going to talk about a number of different topics that really I think everyone should be aware of and be thinking about, especially if you're getting close to retirement. Ryan, welcome in. How's it going this week?
6: It's going good, Ben. As always, man, it's a pleasure to be in the studio with you. And it's pretty cool because we do the show. And folks, I want you to understand something. I'm not so famous and cool that they pay me to be on the show. I pay to be here each week, and it's expensive. But I pay to be here to reach you in effort to educate you and provide a service to you. And ultimately, I'm trying to get your business. I won't hide that fact from you, all right? I am trying to help you craft an ideal retirement plan that helps get you to and through retirement. And if you wish, passes what you have left to the next generation in the most tax-efficient manner possible. But I got a bit of a doozy here, Ben. Had a guy call in last week, and it was really interesting because his retirement plan was that he wanted to slide into the grave worn out and tired.
2: Okay.
6: He wanted his last check to be written to the funeral director, and he wanted that check to bounce. And I said, well, it's a bad day to be a funeral director. You know? But it was really interesting to me because this gentleman was an engineer. He's got $2 million. And he says, Ryan, I wasn't even going to call your show. He said, I've listened to you for a while. I've listened to the other guys I hear on the stations that are doing retirement planning. There's a bunch of us, of course. But something you said on the show really compelled me to call. And it was the fact that you said, don't be afraid to call us. It doesn't mean that we're going to start, you know, tearing apart your retirement plan and transferring money and all this kind of stuff. We're simply just trying to get to know you. And he really liked the idea of our second opinion service, Ben, because that's ultimately what he called in and got. And so what we did is he called in the office. We're based up in the Woodlands. He's down in League City. We've got an office in League City, but he says, you know, hey, I'm happy doing it this way. So we set up an initial call, him and I on the phone, asked him four or five questions to find out if we were kind of a fit to move forward and go through our planning process. We determined that we were. And so I said, listen, in order to get the most out of this, I need to know the most things I can about you. So what I would appreciate you doing is uploading me all your stuff, account statements, pension statement, investments that you've got, rental homes, rental property, commodities, gold, silver. Give me a full 10,000 foot view of your personal financial situation. I'm going to give you a secure Dropbox link or whatever, ShareFile or whatever we use, and you could upload that stuff. But here's what I told him. I said, I do not want to see your account numbers. I don't want to see your name. I don't want to see your address. The only thing I want to see is the numbers that break down how your money is allocated.
1: Okay.
6: So we looked into it, and this guy's got $2 million. Okay. Done well. All right. And he was like, hey, listen, I'm good. Like, I don't need your help because I need $50,000 a year to come out of my accounts for me to get to where I want to go. And I know I can do that all day long because that's a 2.5% distribution rate on $2 million. And I'm like, yeah, you could, for sure. Where you could have some problems with that is inflation could erode your purchasing power over time, a big healthcare crisis, but in theory, you could. He says, Ryan, this is what I'm going to do. I'm going to take $1 million of my money and I'm going to put that in the S&P 500 index. And I'm going to set up a 5% annual distribution to that account and I'm never going to look at it again. And the other $1 million I have, I'm going to put that into a money market account and that's going to earn another 4% a year. And so I'm good. I'm like, hey, dude, you know what? You're thinking about this the right way because you've purposed out your money. You've purposed out the S&P bucket for the 5% distribution rate. You've purchased out the other bucket for a kind of a buffer bin, if you will, because you're not going to lose money in a money market account, getting about 4% right now, maybe just under that. And that's pretty cool, you know? And so I like that fact of his, of what he was trying to accomplish. And then we got into a conversation about the returns of the S&P and how it's averaged, you know, just over 11% for the last 20, 25 years. And he's just like, man, I don't have to worry about any of this stuff. I'm like, okay, cool. So I did a little exercise with him. Okay. And I said, listen, I want to show you something, okay? You've got $1 million today. And if we put that in the market going back 20 years to 2006, that $1 million unimpeded would have grown to $8 million. So $1 million in the S&P, 20 years to present day, would have grown to $8 million. But that's phenomenal, bro.
1: A huge deal, yeah.
6: That's a huge deal. Yeah, I mean, that's a guy started out with $2 million and 20 years later is sitting on top of $8 million, right? I mean, that's a big number, okay? So I said, listen, you've got this situation. Let

0: be fine. Okay. So, and even beyond that, I said, look, watch this. So you're needing $50,000 a year. I can take that $1 million and I can put that into a personal pension plan account, and that account will pay you $62,000 a year as long as you and your spouse have breath in their body. And he's like, really? I'm like, yeah, for life. So you die, that $62,000 still coming in the household. All right. Then let's take your $1 million and let's put it in the S&P 500, but let's never look at it again and let it be unimpeded growth. Because when you look at the difference, Ben, of $1 million over a 20-year period in the S&P growing to $8 million unimpeded. Unimpeded means no withdrawals coming out for retirement purposes, by the way, okay? Versus $1 million impeded by 5% annual distributions growing to $2.8 million, it's a $5.2 million delta. And so this guy was like, man, this math you're showing me, this is what happened in history. Does it happen in the future? We don't know. But this is a really compelling conversation that we're having. And then we got into the tax situation that he's dealing with. We got into the maximization of Social Security. We got into his legacy and estate plan, which he had none, by the way. Okay. And ultimately, over a couple of Zoom calls, a couple of back and forths, you know, this past week here, and this guy sharing his information with us, we've arrived at a point where we've decided to work together. And I haven't met this person yet. By the way, this just happened last week. He's coming in next week to finalize everything in the office and get some accounts established with us, that sort of thing. But man, I go through this exercise because this is what we do every week. This is the purpose of this show. And I strongly encourage folks listening right now to reach out to us. We have a lot of fun designing the stuff that we do. I'm kind of a nerd when it comes to it. And folks, we're here to serve you. And all you got to do to join the show right now is listen to Ben.
1: Yeah, just call 844-944-7555. And look, this is someone that thought they were in a pretty good position, right? Hey, maybe I'll just reach out anyway just to see what Ryan can offer. Let's have a discussion. There's not going to be anything he can tell me, but look, we'll at least sit down and have a conversation. And what did he find out? Could be a much better position moving forward with just a couple of different moves, a couple of different decisions. But that's what the Allied Wealth team does with the clients they work with, right? And you can build that certified financial plan now at 844-944-7555, or just take Ryan up on the offer. Take that a second opinion service. Find out, because Ryan, if you're not, even if you think you're in good shape, you might learn a thing or two. And if you're in perfect shape, you're going to tell them that.
0: And listen, this guy was going to be fine regardless. He just liked the idea. He said, I really didn't think about, you know, having that money unimpeded. I've always looked at growth rates on the S&P 500. It's averaged 11%. All my math has been on that. But one of the things you opened my eyes to was that unimpeded 11% growth is a number I've looked at, but I've never looked at it with 5% distributions coming out. And that's a completely different number. And in this case, Ben, we're talking $8 million over 20 years unimpeded, and then $2.8 million of impeded growth for withdrawal purposes.
1: Yeah.
0: And he's just like, I just didn't know what I didn't know. And I'm really glad that I called you guys, because I had it made, but the situation I came across by working with you guys is much, much better. And Ben, by the way, his field to do all this stuff is going to be less than 1%.
1: Yeah. There's no reason not to call 844-944-7555. That's just a great example. Someone that, you know, was comfortable with a certain amount of money, Ryan and the team were able to provide a higher level of guaranteed income and that unimpeded growth, which, you know, is a cool thing. And it is part of why Allied Wealth helps all their clients have that retirement without the what ifs. 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
1: 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Ryan, we were talking about the second opinion service call you had recently, which really helped change somebody's perspective on, you know, what their money can do for them going forward and into retirement. And I know this person that called didn't have a fear of running out of money. They felt pretty comfortable. And as you said, they probably would have been fine, right?
2: For sure. I mean, it's $2 million. He had it figured out, S&P, money market account, the whole nine yards. And he was in a good shape. And, you know, Ben, to his credit, he'd saved well. He's not a big spender. Okay. He's a frugal guy. And he was in a good spot regardless. But we helped that guy. You know, if the S&P repeats what it did in the last 20 years, he's going to have, you know, according to these numbers, a difference of about $5 million by choosing to work with us and implement our plan versus what he was going to have on his plan, according to the historical projections of the S&P 500, by the way. Okay.
1: Yeah.
2: But, you know, Ben, when people call the show, and I think this is kind of why some people don't call the shows. We talk all the time. People are scared. I don't know why. I mean, we're friendly guys. We don't charge for the services we provide on the front end. We certainly charge on the back end. Our fee range anywhere from 0.75 to 1.5%. There's a whole plethora of, you know, ingredients to go into that to figure out where your fee actually winds up being. And we're going to sign an agreement that says what your fee is going to be. And you're going to know what that fee is because it's a contract between us of what the fee is. And every single month you see it come out of your account at Charles Schwab. And so, you know, there's full transparency on that stuff. But I think too, Ben, some people, they feel behind the eight ball. They don't know how to skin the cat of retirement. Sorry if you're a cat lover, by the way. You know, but the thing is like the biggest fear that we hear over and over and over again, it's kind of a combination. The biggest fear is I don't want to run out of money in retirement. And I don't want to become someone else's burden because I ran out of money. That's we hear it time and time and time again. So I wanted to walk through like an exercise that people would drive around in their cars, they're out shopping at Home Depot, hopefully going to a nice lunch with their honey somewhere, maybe church. I mean, we air like eight of these shows over the weekend, folks. About to pick up another one too, by the way. So you can hear Ryan's voice all day, Saturday and Sunday. my mom loves it, by the way. So, you know, I wanted to spend a little bit of time talking about some things people can do, some application that they can do, Ben.
1: Okay.
2: Right now, while driving down the road and running errands on a Saturday and Sunday, you know, if you were concerned about running out of money. And the first one is maximizing your Social Security income.
1: Mm-hmm.
2: Okay. And maximizing your Social Security income, there's a lot to it. It's not just I pick 62, 67, or 70. Okay. Especially if you're married and have a non-working spouse or a much younger spouse, there's a lot of planning and a lot of decisions that need to be made around that. And I know a lot of people out there, when it comes to Social Security, they've got a, I got to get mine attitude in the sense that they've worked you know, all these years and paid into the Social Security system. And ultimately, they're worried, you know, that Social Security may not be there for them because there may be some cuts to it in the future. And I don't know that there will be. I do have some concern about that. We've got some insurance programs, by the way, around the design to get around that and deal with that if that were to happen. But the maximization of Social Security is just such an important part and part of the solve for eliminating the concern of running out of money in retirement. And so I had a guy in recently. He's 62, Ben. His wife is 54. She's 8 years younger than him. And he's one of these guys who's got this, you know, mindset that, hey, I want to get it all as much as I can, and I don't think I'm going to live that long. I mean, fair, okay? But his wife hasn't worked, and she's going to get half of his Social Security benefits if he dies. When he's living, and then his full Social Security benefit remaining when he dies. And so I showed her the difference between what she would get if he took it at 70 versus what she would get if he took it at 62 if he passed away. And then she was like, hey, can you give us a minute to talk? And I thought she was going to come unglued on this gentleman. I felt bad for him, you know, but she didn't understand. She appreciated his view of, you know, the potential issues with Social Security, but she didn't really take into account that she's going to live much longer than him, and she wanted that bigger Social Security check if you were to pass away, right? And so that's one thing to think about is maximizing Social Security. So if you're scared about running out of money, one of the key things you can do to overcome that is maximize Social Security. The next one, Ben, is pensions. Yeah. Man, I see it. You know, I would tell you, used to be six, seven out of 10 clients that come in the door have a pension. We're down to about four now.
1: Yeah.
2: All right.
1: It's changing.
2: But I got a guy right now who came to us and he's like, hey, Ryan, you know, I called you guys because I'm talking to this advisor and he's advising me to take my lump sum and telling me to invest it in the market and that he can do a better return over time. I said, okay. I got two questions for you. What's your lump sum value and what's the joint lifetime payout of your pension, meaning both you and your spouse get paid until you're both gone? And he says, my pension value is $850,000 and the amount we would receive for life is $65,000. And so I'm like, okay, that's fair. So let's divide $65,000, the annual benefit amount, by the lump sum amount of $850,000. And what that gave me was 7.65%. So what that means, Ben, is if this guy takes this pension in a lump sum, he's got to go out and produce an after-fee return. So that's net of advisory fees, net of ETF fees, net of fund fees, net of separate account manager fees or separately managed account fees. So after fee, all right? So the average advisor in Houston charges about 1.5%. So 7.6 plus 1.5%, what is that, 8.6, 9.1%.
1: Yep.
2: So this fund, this advisor is going to put this guy in, has to make 9.1% every single year. Why? This guy's taking that cash flow out, guys. Mm-hmm. Changes things in a big way when he's taking the cash flow out. So every single year, 9.1% for this guy to net out the $65,000 year in income that's guaranteed by a company pension plan. Hmm. Now, dude, listen, I would love to manage this money for you, okay? I would. I earn a fee on it. It's how I make my money. But it's not right for you. You are absolutely nuts if you take that lump sum and don't take that payout from that pension. That's one of the best cash flow rates I've seen in a long time. And let me tell you something else. Because the pension amount is paying so much in a monthly payment now, the amount of lump sum is lower because rates are higher. If rates were much lower right now, your lump sum would be higher, okay? That's called the discount rate or the GAT rate. And if those rates were lower, your lump sum value would be higher, and it may make sense to do this. But because rates are so high now, your lump sum value is way down, and it doesn't make sense. So if you want to retire today, I strongly advise you to take that pension and a payout. Take the guaranteed income, because between that and your Social Security income, you guys are going to have like $110,000 a year in guaranteed income for the rest of your life. And he's like, Ryan, that's awesome, because we need about $8,000 a month to live well. House is paid for, cars are paid for, kids are out of school, you know, we're in good shape. And so the other thing that was interesting to me, Ben, is he said, you're the first advisor, I've talked to several, you're the first advisor who told me to do this. And I'm like, well, it's the right thing for you to do. Okay. Now the guy's got other money, which we will love to work with him on those dollars, and we likely will in this case, but he appreciated the fact that we were very candid, very upfront with him, met our fiduciary duty and told him it was not in his best interest to take that pension in a lump sum. It was in his best interest to take the pension in a payout. And I think we win his business because of that. Okay.
1: Yep.
2: So, you know, understand this. If you have a pension, run all the traps. Look at all the numbers. There's a lot that goes into a pension election analysis, whether it's a lump sum, a joint payout, a non-joint payout, you know, and that can be also values. I've got clients I work with in different cultures. Some cultures like a single life payout, some don't, right? There's a lot that goes into that, Ben. But mathematically, it's an analysis that we should do to help you eliminate the concern of running out of money, all right? Then lastly, Ben, if you don't have a pension, okay, create one. Mm-hmm. And people are like, well, you're telling me I can create a pension? You absolutely can create your very own personal pension plan, all right? And it's something that we take into consideration in the plans that we build for people at Allied Wealth. So how do we do that? Well, again, we look at a 30-year treasury bond. Does that make sense to do? Because you buy a 30-year treasury bond, you're guaranteed the rate stated on that treasury bond. So right now, if it's 4.5%, you're guaranteed $45,000 a year on $1 million and for the next 30 years. And at the end of that 30-year period, you get your money back and will receive all your interest payments. Okay. That's one way to do it. All right. Then the other way to do it is to go to the insurance industry and shop around for guaranteed lifetime income contracts. Okay. So there's plenty of guaranteed lifetime income contracts out there. But what we do when it comes to shopping for those is my team of experts and I decode the complicated formulas that the insurance industry uses to arrive at this most important step. For every dollar you put into a guaranteed income contract, okay, how much income do you receive? That's all that matters. And there's all these bells and whistles and marketing these guaranteed income contract providers throw at you, okay, to try to win your business. But mathematically, there's the right company for you and right program for you. And so my team and I decode the complicated formulas that they use and allow the top companies in the space to bid for your dollars. And we just show you column 1, column 2, column 3, 4, and 5. Here's what they're willing to bid for your dollars based on your personal unique situation. Which one do you want to go with? And usually it's the one that we have to put the least amount of money into to get the guaranteed income that you want. So folks, you can create your very own personal pension plan. We do it for folks all the time in the right circumstances, the right situation. But what we're doing here, Ben, is talking about how to alleviate the fear of running out of money.
1: Yep.
2: That's your biggest concern. So how do you do it? Number one, maximize Social Security benefits, period. Okay. And it may not be taking it at 62 for the I got to get mine for Social Security perspective. Okay. Look at your pension. Do a detailed analysis on your pension and strongly consider taking out the payments and not the lump sum. If rates are much lower, I might be having a different conversation with you right now, but they're not. And quite frankly, I don't think they're going lower, by the way. Okay. And then if you don't have a pension, at least explore the options of how to create one. 30-year treasury bond or guaranteed lifetime income contract is a way to do it as well. All right. All of these are certain steps you can take as part of our planning process to help alleviate the concern of running out of money in retirement.
1: Yeah. Begin that planning process now. 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
0: 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Ryan Wheelis is deeply committed to supporting veterans, especially those struggling with PTSD, through organizations like Mighty Oaks. In fact, we've raised over $200,000 to support this vital cause. We encourage you to look for ways you can get involved too, because together, we can make a difference in the lives of those who have served us.
1: You're listening to Redefine Retirement with Ryan Wheelis as we talk about some of the biggest worries people have in retirement, some of the mistakes they make. We'll get to in just a second. But Ryan, I know, look, we always talk about you can call first. That's the first thing you need to do. If you have any questions or want to begin a plan, the planning process, 844-944-7555. But if you're looking just to learn more about financial planning, retirement planning, the strategies that Allied Wealth uses to help their clients, I know you have classes and seminars all the time, Ryan, that people have an opportunity to learn this stuff with no charge.
2: We do, Ben. We got a team of advisors that delivers these messages on an ongoing basis. We're in Brazoria County. We're in Galveston County. We're down in League City. We're in Sugar Land. We're in Katy, Humble, Atascocita, Kingwood, the Woodlands, Champion Forest area. We're in all these areas and have classes going on an ongoing basis. And it's our goal to reach as many people as we possibly can because that's my mission. I'm here to help as many people as I possibly can live their richest lifestyle in their golden years and be limitless. I mean, enjoy life. That's what you've worked your entire life for. If you're the dude that wants to, you know, write the last check to the funeral director and have that check bounce, I can try to help you do that. Or if you're somebody who wants to live frugally and enjoy what time you have on the earth and leave as much money to your grandkids and kids as you possibly can, we can help you do that too. And there's so many nuances, whether you want to be the slide into retirement, you know, dead broke and write the check to the funeral director and that check bounce versus leave a lot of money behind. There's a lot of stuff that goes into either outcome regardless. And we feel like it's important for you to have that knowledge between your ears because, folks, I got news for you. They don't teach this stuff in school. And, you know, as a result of that, the world's greatest financial advisor has become Google. Well, I can show you, you know, 15 Google articles that are pro stock and 15 Google articles that are pro real estate and income real estate and no stock market, right? Yeah. There's a lot of tug of war out there, Ben, but you got to have a guide to kind of help navigate this stuff for you. And I go back to this equation, right? If we go on safari in Africa together, Ben, who is the most important person in the game truck?
1: Our guide.
2: Absolutely. Right. Yeah. You know, and so he's there to guide us through the perils of out there cruising around on the Serengeti plain. I mean, there's some bad stuff out there. Those lions will get you. Those elephants will run you over. The cheetahs bite, you know, the leopards will pull you up into a tree and have their way with you. And rhinos will run you down and don't step on a Cape Buffalo. If you do, you're probably not going to make it back from that one, you know? So kind of the same thing when it comes to navigating this retirement stuff. And that's what those classes are all about, Ben.
1: Well, look, you can find out what's coming up and you can also reserve a spot there by calling 844-944-7555. Again, begin that conversation. Find out more by calling 844-944-7555. Let me ask you a question, Ryan. Have you ever made a mistake before?
2: Or were we married once, Ben?
1: Look, we it happens to everybody, right? But I know, look, we don't want to make mistakes when it comes to retirement. And there's a lot of common ones that I'm sure you see people make all the time in your position at Allied Wealth?
2: Man, there's, you know, the biggest mistake that I see people make over and over again, Ben, is not doing two things. The first one is not going out and seeing what's out there, not having a complete, unobstructive, objective view of the different options that you can put into the ingredients of your retirement plan. Okay. So, you know, it's like if I make barbecue rub, right? I start with paprika as my base. And this is top secret information, folks. Okay. I use a little chili powder, a little bit of ground mustard. You gotta be careful with the ground mustard. You gotta grind it up pretty good, right? Because it can get powdery and bally. Okay. I use a little bit of garlic powder. I don't like to use garlic salt. I use, where am I at here? A little bit of cayenne pepper. And what am I missing? Believe it or not, a little dash of lemon pepper. And then I mix in some brown sugar. I don't like white sugar, I like brown sugar. But that's what I use to make my barbecue rub. And that's for pork and pork ribs and pork butt and pork tenderloins, that sort of thing, folks, if you want to make that, by the way. Good stuff. So, but that's the ingredients I put in, right? So all those things go into my rub that ultimately make really good barbecue. Well, retirement planning is the same way, right? You've got all these different pieces you can put into the recipe to have the desired outcome. And I think it's important to objectively understand that, right? Because if I use smoked paprika versus regular paprika, the outcome of the barbecue taste is going to be completely different. If I add in some allspice versus not adding in some allspice, the taste of the pork is going to be either a lot sweeter or not as sweet. Okay. I'm a barbecue nerd, but I don't know if you know that.
1: I can tell. There's a lot of you in Texas.
2: I know. So anyway, so my point is like there's just these different outcomes based on the ingredients that you put into the mix. And I think not having a clear understanding of those ingredients is a big mistake that people make. Okay. Now, the other one is, you know, not having your plan stress tested. And what do I mean by that? Well, let's say you've got a plan. You've been with an advisor for, you know, 5, 10, 12 years, whatever it is, and you're just cruising down the road and things are going pretty good. Well, in a 5 or 10 to 12 year period, there are so many new financial products and programs and strategies that come in the markets that if you haven't learned about those, you could be doing yourself a disservice. All right. And it's kind of like the guy we opened the show with, Ben. He didn't realize that if he put $1 million in the S&P and didn't take withdrawals from it, that over a 20 year period, that $1 million grows to $8 million. But if he takes a 5% distribution from it every single year, that same $1 million grows to $2.8 million, right? Kind of the same thing here, okay? And so the point is, folks, is, you know, looking at what your options are and having your plan stress tested and making sure you're keeping up with the times is a common mistake that I see people make, Ben, are not doing that, okay? And that's one of the reasons why we offer the second opinion service. And Ben, I can tell you right now, there's a few companies in town that clients come into the door and I see what they've got and I go, I know those guys. They're doing a really good job for you. Like, you don't need to look at my stuff. I'm like, I know who you're working with. I've seen their plans. So they do some pretty good work. Okay. Awesome. You know, and I've also seen stuff. I'm like, guys, listen, let me show you a couple of things. One of them recently, Ben, was this. I said, hey, you know, if I look at the risk number on your portfolio, it's a 15. Okay. If you look at the risk of the stock market being the S&P 500 index, the risk number on the S&P is 15. Okay. So you're taking market-like risk. All right. The challenge with this is your portfolio should be averaging just over an 11% return. All right. But your portfolio is averaging closer to a 7.5% return. What's wrong here? Like something's not adding up. And then I said, listen, here's the other aspect. When you're taking a 15% market level risk or 15% risk level with your portfolio, are you aware of what can happen to your portfolio if the market were to have a major downturn? And they're like, no. I'm like, well, let me mathematically show this to you. And I ask, okay, if this were to happen to you and this downturn were to happen based on this 15% risk number in your portfolio and you were down this much money, could you still sustain a 5% distribution rate off that value and continue to maintain your lifestyle? And if the answer is no, you are taking on too much risk. More importantly, you're not being adequately rewarded for the amount of risk you're taking in your portfolio. So that's a big one, Ben. It's not understanding that one. All right. The other one is, you know, not purposing your money out. There's a big time money manager out there that used to say, you know, if you got $500,000, come to us. Now they're up to $1 million, come to us. You know, I've seen their portfolios time and time again. When the market's great, people love them. because they do well when the market is doing well. But as soon as the market pulls back and takes a downturn, people start panicking and leave that place like crazy. Okay. I know because I've got a lot of their clients over the years in down markets, especially. But the thing that gets me about what they do is they don't purpose your money. They put all your money in the same portfolio and it's expected to do this. And they're showing you all these portfolio return numbers, but they're not showing you the actual growth of capital in the account after you take out your distributions for retirement income purposes. Okay. And so people get in their mindset, well, hey, if this thing shows me a 10% average annual return, that means I get 10%, 10 year one, 10 year two, 10, 10, 10, 10, 10, 10. And that's not the way it works, folks. All right. You could have a couple of negative years in there that can really derail you in a big way, have your average still be 10%, but the money that you've got left over after that time period is not equal to what your value would have grown at 10% a year in linear calculations, adding meaning 10, 10, 10, 10, 10, 10, 10 every year. Okay. So not understanding that, Ben, is huge. It's a concept we call average annual return versus cumulative average growth rate of dollars. Folks, you cannot spend an average return in retirement. Let me prove it to you right now. You ready? If you've got $1 million, Ben, and you lose 50% of it in a down market, how much do you have left?
1: You got 500,000 left.
2: 500 grand. Okay. And next year, so we're down 50% of the market. Okay.
1: Yep.
2: Next year, the market just rips back and comes up 50%. How much money do you have now?
1: I'm at 750 now.
2: You're at 750. But didn't we drop 50%?
1: Yeah.
2: And then come back up 50%. So yeah. Is it a minus 50 and a plus 50, an average of 0%?
1: That's an easy thing to fall into. Yep.
2: Yeah. But the average return is zero, yet your account's only worth $750,000. Mm-hmm. You're still down $250,000 with an average zero return. Shouldn't you beat $1 million?
1: You should.
2: Because you lost nothing, right? Yeah. But that's not the way it works, Ben. So I think not understanding that and not purposing out your money are just some key ones. Not taking advantage of a second opinion service and not having your plan stress tested.
1: Yeah, if you want to have that stress test get done, now is the time to reach out to. I mean, Ryan's laid out clearly why it's so important. We've given some examples today. Talked about some calls that have come in from this phone line, 844-944-7555, that took advantage of this second opinion service, thought they were in good shape, found out there are some things you could do to give yourself more confidence and reduce a little bit of that worry moving forward into retirement. But it all begins with that phone call. And the phone lines are open right now, 844-944-7555. You could also text the word plan. If that's easier to do, I like to text. I prefer to text sometimes. I'll text the word plan to 21,000 to schedule that call as well and find out if you're a great fit to work with the team at Allied Wealth. They have offices across South Texas as well, so whatever's convenient, but also hop on a Zoom call and have the conversation that way as well. It's very simple to do now, so just text the word plan to 21,000. All right, we've still got one more segment left here on Redefine Retirement with Ryan Wheelis. We'll dig into some more of these mistakes that people make in retirement coming up next, so stay with us.
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1: 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Just search Redefine Retirement. A lot of these conversations are in depth on the YouTube channel there. And I know, Ryan, you have a lot of guests on there. What kind of things are you talking about there?
2: Man, we're talking about all kind of stuff, man. You know, the one I just did this past week with Barb Prevost, Dr. Barb, was a lot about women in retirement and how we say that, you know, when a husband and wife team comes in the office or calls the show, the woman or the female is the most important part of that equation because she's likely going to be the one around to find out if her husband's retirement plan works out or not. Mm-hmm. And I know, you know, traditionally in the U.S. that, you know, men are kind of handling the money, that sort of thing. And I'm not saying that women are not capable of doing that. There's not powerhouse women out there that do well and handle money well and investments well. I'm not saying that at all. But traditionally and statistically, it's more men than women. And so on that podcast, we're spending a lot of time talking about how women really need to pay attention and get more involved into the finances. And but I, over and over again, when a husband and wife team come in here, 9 times out of 10, I'm not even talking to the husband. I'm talking to the wife. I want her to know what we're doing. Why? Because I can't tell you the number of times that I've had a client husband die. And the first phone call that the wife makes is to my office about the dollars and cents of it all. And I'm like, listen, this is set up. There's no changes that need to be made. We're cruising. Okay. A couple of account structures will have to change as far as a death certificate goes to transfer his IRA into your name. But other than that, there's not really any changes to be made because we've already done that planning properly. Right.
1: Right.
2: I think that's important. We've had Ed Slott on there, America's IRA expert, Tom Hagna, America's retirement income expert. Had some people in there recently that were calling the underdogs of finance. They, you know, have done really well by saving and talk about how to save money. There's just all kind of good stuff on there, Ben. I encourage people to listen. And it's free to listen, by the way, folks. It didn't cost you anything.
1: Yeah, it's some really valuable discussions there. And all you have to do is search Redefine Retirement with Ryan Wheelis. It'll pop up there, top of the search engine, and you'll be able to find what you need. And hey, hit subscribe while you're there, but listen on your own time. There's a lot of valuable information there. All right, Ryan, we've been talking about some retirement mistakes here on Redefine Retirement. Again, that phone number, if you want to call in, you want to talk about some mistakes, you're curious, hey, am I making mistakes? 844-944-7555. I was surprised, top of your list, I didn't hear anything about taxes yet, Ryan. And I know you tell me about taxes all the time.
2: Oh, man, two guarantees in life are death and taxes, right? And they're going, you know, death rate is, death time is going out in the future, which we're going to pay more taxes and we're live longer, right? You know, man, it's one of these things. It's, you know, we're taught in this country. And I think the reason why we're taught this, by the way, is back in like 1978, they added the 401k plan. Or 401k section to the Internal Revenue Code, and a plan that was initially built to be a savings vehicle and for you to get a tax deduction in the now and use the dollars later on and pay taxes on them later. It was intended to supplement pension income in retirement. It was not intended to be the vehicle of choice and eliminate the pension in retirement. And that's, by the way, that's from the guy who built the 401k plan. And so when you put money into that 401k, you don't pay any tax on the money that when it goes in there. That's awesome. Okay. Get a tax deduction in the now. If you're a high income earner, then, you know, go for it. One of the things I think that people really miss the boat on this tax stuff, Ben, is a lot of the families we serve at Allied Wealth and who we act as their chief financial officer for, they work at the oil companies and they stop putting into the 401k plan based on the amount of money they're allowed to deduct on taxes. Okay. And so what that means is their employer adds money into the plan as well via a employer contribution. Okay. And so they kind of stop. So, you know, right now it's 24.5. If you're under 50, if you're over 50, you can put in 32.5. Now, remember, the catcher contribution is no longer tax deductible, which sucks, but it's no longer tax deductible. But here's what's interesting. So that they stop at those numbers because for some reason we correlate that max tax deductibility number is the maximum amount of money we can put into the plan. That's not the case. You can actually put a total of $80,000 a year into your 401k plan. No, not all of it is tax deductible. But why would you do that? Well, the reason why you would do that is many of you listening to me right now have an after-tax account inside of your 401k plan. And what you're able to do is to convert those after-tax dollars over to Roth IRA inside of your 401k plan. Now, why is that important? It's important because many of the people that do this, Ben, that we do this for at Allied Wealth, they're in a situation to where they make too much money and they can't put money into a Roth IRA. So they learn about this little known secret that's available to so many people who know so little about it. It's super helpful because we can start setting up a bucket of money out there into the future that's tax-free money instead of having all of their money invested in the 401k plan. Because every dollar that you pull out of that 401k plan for income purposes in retirement is 100% tax deductible at ordinary income tax rates. So if you start pulling that money out, you're paying tax. But guess what happens, Ben? You now have a tax time bomb in your hands. Because if you've got a $2 million IRA 401k and you're pulling out 4% a year and you're growing at 10% a year, well, by the time you're 73, it's starting at age 60, that's going to be a big number that's forced to come out of your accounts.
1: Yeah.
2: In a situation where you've got no tax deductibility and no tax deductions, and you're going to wind up paying a lot more taxes to Uncle Sam. So just that little thing right there is just a huge, huge thing that people think, if you're hearing me right now, you don't know about this, you need to call us.
1: Yeah, the phone number 844-944-7555. We've opened that phone line up now for you to call in, 844-944-7555. And if you're working with an advisor and maybe you're not talking about these tax planning strategies and you haven't talked about taxes in the future and how it's going to impact your retirement, you need to have a phone call with Ryan and the team at Allied Wealth. Find out what they do every day with their clients, that advanced planning, those tax strategies they implement. And again, you can do that through their second opinion service. So call now. 844-944-7555, or just text the word plan to 21,000, PLAN to 21,000.
2: And Ben, back to this tax thing, because we could do, you know, 6 days of radio with, on taxes and in retirement, especially. Another one that I see is, you know, people, if you're getting to where you're about 5 years from retirement and you can afford to do it, okay, I still want you to put as much money in that 401k plan as you can and try to do those mega backdoor Roth conversions. All right. If you can't do that, that your plan doesn't allow for that, I would tell you this. Always put into the plan enough money to get 100% of the employer match, because that's free money. That's 100% return on the dollars, guaranteed return, by the way. All right, it's the best return out there. You get 100% guaranteed return on the dollars you put into the 401k plan. All right, that's a no-brainer. But once you do that, that is if you don't have the other options available to do mega backdoor Roth conversions, okay, what I want you to do is to start to build a war chest of money outside of your 401k plan. All right. That way, if you need a new car, you need tires, you need an air conditioner, a new roof, whatever it is, you're spending the dollars to fund that purchase on after-tax dollars, not IRA dollars, causing large tax hits to your distribution you need for that car, or need for that air conditioner, or need for that, you know, RV or boat or whatever you want to buy, okay, versus having money in an after-tax account that's already been taxed to make those purchases with. And then what we're talking about here is the composition of your accounts, meaning how much money do you have in after-tax brokerage accounts, checking, savings, that sort of thing. How much money do you have in IRAs and 401ks and 403bs? Okay, that's your pre-tax money. You haven't paid tax on that money yet. And all that money, when it's spent, will be 100% taxable at ordinary income tax rates. Okay. And then we have the Roth bucket. All right. How much money do you have in your Roth bucket? And what do we do with those dollars? Okay. To invest them long term to maximize the fact that we never pay taxes on those dollars again. All right. And there's a lot of planning that we can do if you're 10 years out, 5 years out. If you didn't do any planning, once you get into retirement, there's still substantial planning we can do. All right. As far as helping you mitigate tax liability over time. And Ben, I can show people side-by-side comparisons of the government's plan which, by the way, folks, the government does have a tax plan for you, okay? It's them getting a lot of your money, by the way, and I mean a lot, okay? Mm-hmm. Well, I can show you side by side how much better building a very efficient tax plan, okay, with your assets, your account structure works on your behalf versus not doing it, all right? And 9 times out of 10, we come out way, way, way, way ahead because we're helping our clients and our prospective clients mitigate tax liability over a long term.
1: Yeah, and we've talked a lot about mistakes. We've talked about the fear of running out of money. There's a lot that we've discussed today, and we're giving you one last opportunity to call in and schedule that complimentary call and discussion with Ryan and the team at Allied Wealth. The number is 844-944-7555. Again, jot this down, 844-944-7555. Or if it's easier, text the word plan to 21,000. Schedule that 15-minute discovery call. Have that second opinion service. Really, take advantage of these offers that Ryan has, because I know we have a lot of people, Ryan, that say, man, I waited and waited and waited to call. I thought about it, but I decided, I'm finally going to pull the trigger. And look, they've always been happy with the conversation they've had, even if they didn't decide to work with you.
2: That's exactly right, Ben. I mean, we are the same people on the radio that we are in the office, and, folks call in, and what they find is like the ease of it. Like, you don't have to drive to my office. I mean, and if you want to drive to my office, I probably got one in your backyard. Okay. I've got several here in Houston, several in Austin, several in Beaumont. We got offices all over the place, Galveston. And so, we're here to serve, and we make it very, very easy for you to engage with us. A lot of times folks will do a phone call. Then we jump on a Zoom, go through a little bit of a strategy session. Then we get your documentation. Then my team builds a plan for you. We present the plan findings. Then we talk about how we would allocate the assets to realize the plan. We talk about the tax strategy. There's a lot to it. It's over a series of 1, 2, 3, 4, maybe even 5 meetings that we kind of go through this planning process together, refine things over and over again, and get you comfortable with the plan we put in front of you and ultimately working with us as well.
1: Yep. Well, phone call begins right now. 844-944-7555. Pick it up. Give Ryan a call. Learn more about Allied Wealth and how they can help you. 844-944-7555. Well, that will do it for us this week on Redefine Retirement with Ryan Wheelis. Again, remember, you can go deeper in the conversation with YouTube and podcasting. Just search for Redefine Retirement. We appreciate you listening to the show. For Ryan Wheelis, I'm Ben George. Hope you have a great week. We'll talk to you again soon. Take care.
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8: Incumbent is defeated. I'm Paul Stevens, Fox News. A primary loss on Saturday for incumbent Louisiana Republican Senator Bill Cassidy, Congresswoman Julia Letlow, and State Treasurer John Fleming now advancing to a primary runoff.
9: Trump-backed Congresswoman Julia Letlow and State Treasurer John Fleming will now face off in a runoff on June 27th. Incumbent Louisiana Senator Bill Cassidy finished third in the Republican primary, ending his bid for re-election. And while Letlow finished first by nearly 20 points, Louisiana election rules call for a runoff between the top two candidates if no candidate wins a majority of the vote. And last night's result marks a major political defeat for Cassidy, who faced backlash from many Republicans after voting to convict President Trump in his second impeachment trial following the January 6th riot at the U.S. Capitol.
8: And that's Fox's Chanley Painter, the president endorsing Congresswoman Letlow in this race. The president also said to speak with Israeli Prime Minister Benjamin Netanyahu sometime today. This, as sources tell us, the two may restart military action against the Iranian regime.
10: Regional intelligence sources tell Fox News they assess the Iranians believe they can drag out the current stalemate for at least 2 weeks. But the prevailing assessment inside Iran is that President Trump may resort to restarting military action, and Tehran is now deliberately pursuing a strategy of deception and delay with the hopes that buying time will complicate any potential return to war. These sources say Iranian officials are looking at the World Cup and America's 250th anniversary as a backstop that could work in their favor. Tension remains high across the Middle East as the region waits to see if the war will resume in the days ahead. So far, efforts toward a diplomatic solution have failed, with Iran unwilling to make the necessary concessions to reach a deal.
8: Fox's Trey Yingst in Tel Aviv. 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
8: At least three people are confirmed dead. Several others hurt this after a driver crashed into a crowd in Oakland, California. Officials say the vehicle hit multiple cars and pedestrians late Saturday night during what witnesses described as a chaotic scene. Two victims are in critical shape, and investigators are still trying to determine what caused the crash or whether drugs or alcohol may have played a role. Russian President Vladimir Putin will meet with Chinese leader Xi Jinping during an upcoming two-day visit.
13: The Kremlin announcing the trip less than 24 hours after President Trump finished his own state visit to China, saying in a statement that Putin's trip, planned for May 19th and 20th, had already been scheduled to coincide with the 25th anniversary of the 2001 Sino-Russian Treaty of Friendship. The two leaders are expected to discuss bilateral relations as well as key international and regional issues and economic cooperation. Jane Fergus, Fox News.
8: Bulgaria winning the 70th Eurovision Song Contest with singer Dara, taking the title in Vienna with the party anthem Bangaranga. Now that marks Bulgaria's first ever Eurovision victory. The competition was also overshadowed by several protests over Israel's participation, with five countries boycotting the event following the war in Gaza. Napoleon Solo is your winner of this year's Preakness Stakes.
14: These two to the final furlong. Napoleon Solo still there. Iron Otter on the outside. Cannot get him. Napoleon Solo and Paco Lopez have won the Preakness.
8: That call, courtesy NBC Sports and Peacock. Napoleon Solo rallying past Iron Honor to win the Preakness at Laurel Park, earning his first victory of the year. Kentucky Derby winner Golden Tempo skipping the race, leaving a wide open field of 14 horses. I'm Paul Stevens. This is Fox News.
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22: Are we ready to do this? Are we ready to do this? I think so. Why don't we start rolling as I talk and as you enjoy your weekend as we approach graduation season. Oh, and happy late Mother's Day. One of the things that I do is I take calls from you moms out there. Some of you disguise your voice. You're like, Michael, last week, my kids got me this really lovely gift. I actually don't need it. And can you tell me what to return it for? This is what I do. I am your consumer pimp, people. We do talk a little about technology, a lot about everything else. We have got cars, we have got news, we have got fun stories. And then we're ready to celebrate summer. Listen, 2 hours. We've done this for now 24-ish years, and I do thank you, however you are listening, whether it's in Houston, whether you're in Dallas, whether you're in San Antonio. Those are my terrestrial stations on iHeartRadio, the talk radio stations. But you can also listen on podcasts at your whim at iHeartRadio, and you could be listening live on stream. You don't need to be in Texas when you listen to this. And a matter of fact, it looks like Big Daddy Garf is going to take the show on the road here over the next month or so. I've been lamenting that it is now almost the end of May, and so we are almost fully 5 months into the year, and I have been on exactly two plane trips this year. That is so under the normal for me. I average once a month. Sometimes I do two times a month. And it's not like it's vacation. I mean, they're work trips. And, you know, by this time, I always go to Vegas two times. And those have been my two trips this year. I go for CES, the Consumer Electronics Show. I was there the first week of January. And then I went to Vegas again in March for my annual March Madness trip with my boys. And that's it. I've been to New York a few times over the past few years, a few times a year for press conferences or launches of products that companies want me to go cover. I used to fly all the time to launches of vehicles where I get to test drive vehicles all over, you know, various parts of the country. Is it the economy? Is it the companies are scaling down? Am I getting too old? Never. I don't know what's up. However, not that anybody cares, but what I do, I finally can get the hay out of Texas for at least a heartbeat here to get some interesting trips. I'm finalizing these, and they actually make it gives good content for the show, because when I travel out of the country internationally and very far internationally, I have to start planning and packing a lot of products to make travel easier. And a lot of tech products to keep in touch and to protect yourself when you're traveling. And it looks as if, and this is the first time we've mentioned it over here, and this is going to be a very, very quick turnaround if it happens, probably in the next 2 weeks, I could be broadcasting once again for the second year in a row from China. And I did not get this idea from your president, who visited China earlier this week. No, this is another opportunity to visit Shenzhen, China, which is the very, very lower end of China, right next to Hong Kong, because that is the technology capital of China. I went last year on a press trip, and it looks like I may go on another one again in about 2 weeks. And normally, if you travel internationally, and I mean, I'm a pretty seasoned traveler at my age, got the passport, I know how to pack and whatever, but, you know, Mexico, it's, you know, so close to Texas. You know, that's international, not a big deal. And, you know, it's, you know, maybe some other countries down in the Caribbean or something. China's, that's just not a hop. That's a far ride. And you got to prep for this. And I think I knew about a month and a half before I went last year. I now have less than a 2 week heads up. So hopefully I'll be seasoned. And so probably next week and throughout the summer, listen, I know so many people are going to be traveling, and I will be reviewing Wi-Fi hotspots, VPN, virtual private networks to put on your phones and on your computers and on your laptops and on your tablets when you're traveling outside of the country. Actually, you probably should have those when you're inside this crazy country we are right now. And so that is on the docket. I will keep you updated. And another reason for you to follow me on social media, particularly Instagram. If I haven't blocked you, hit me at High Tech Texan, HIGHTECHTEXAN. You'll see some of the fun stuff that I've done this past week. I'm so far, I need to edit. I know I'm hopping topics over here, but we're, you know, listen, trust me, we've got some good stuff coming, good stories. But I get to do a lot of things here in Texas and certainly in Houston where I live. Now, restaurant openings, public press releases, press conferences. There's World Cup stuff coming. And I get to go to a lot of this stuff and I video it. Videotaping is easy for me. I can do selfies. I have a tripod. I have a photographer. I can use one of my kids who live here. They can help out. It's the editing, man. It's just editing together because I try to be polished. You know, I've got the TV upbringing and I do TV obviously too, but you know, I want to, you know, make it concise, but I also know how you actually the world consumes media, especially videos right now. Vertical media. It's got to be quick. It's got to be pop, pop, pop. It's showtime. You know, when I do TV segments, I'm on, you know, and shout out to Fox 7 in Austin. I have a weekly segment up there. We shoot horizontally, 16:9 on, you know, just on a landscape, if you will. I've got anywhere between a 3 to a 5 minute segment that I can tape or I can do live. And, you know, we got B-roll in there while, you know, I'm on, I'm the talking head on camera. But when you're shooting vertically, and it's a category, look, we say vertically, look how you consume Instagram, look how you consume TikTok. You hold your phones vertically. They're very quick. YouTube now has YouTube Shorts. And I'm learning from my three sons. That's exactly right. I am Fred McMurray. But my three sons, and the youngest one is at

honored to have your respect and my opinion be realized and taken for what it's worth. I test a lot of products out. I will absolutely tell you when something's crap, and I'll tell you when I love something. And none of this, you know, none of this stuff is paid. This is not a, you know, listen, you'll know when I'm doing paid endorsements for some things, but most everything I review is just like, here, Michael, you know, go test drive this car. We ain't going to pay you to do it. You don't, it's not from a dealership. It's from the manufacturer. Just do whatever you want. And that's where I've got that trust I've built up over 25 years. And there's a lot of people, these influencers, who don't do it. And I'm not saying whatever. A lot of them are trustworthy too. But the point is, I want to start churning content out. I want to do it easier. I'm taking advice from you. How do you people, maybe you youngsters out there, don't be shy. We'll put you on the radio, 346-298-3926. That's 346-29-TEXAN. Give me a call, or you can go on X at High Tech Texan, or comment on some of my stuff on Instagram. Do you use CapCut? Do you use edits? Do you use AI to edit some of these things? This is something that I'm going to try to keep up with. And so over the next, I don't know, course of however long I'm going to continue to do this, because I sure the hell cannot retire. I'm going to be, as long as iHeart keeps letting me do it, as my TV partners keep letting me do it, and as long as these social media sites, you know, continue to keep running, I'm going to get more viewers, followers, and give you all the inside info of the fun stuff that I get to do. High Tech Techs. And when we come back, we're going to talk about a number of things, including I'm going to tell you how to spring clean some of your devices in your online accounts. Spring cleaning, it is almost summer right now, but yes, you spring clean your house. But don't forget, there are some devices that are nasty, and your online accounts need to be really tightened up. I'm going to tell you that. And also, speaking of Instagram, they just came out with a new little internal Instagram app, which I find absolutely 100% non-useful.

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1: So much more than technology. I thank you for hanging in there. Michael Garfield at iHeartMedia.com. Should you be so inclined to send me an email, because that's exactly what you want to do on a weekend as we approach summer. Hot people, it's hot in Texas. Summer, is summer officially June 20th? Summer solstice and all that, or whatever they want to call it. But I am here for you to give you travel tips, because I am actually, I guess, planning. I better whip out my passport. Stand by in about 2 weeks. We may be doing the show from Shenzhen, China. Anybody tips? Any tips? I went to China last year, and it was a press trip for a technology company. It's like a very, very tiny consumer electronics show. And I got to meet a number of different tech companies based there. And Shenzhen, on the very, very low southern tip of China, right across the water from Hong Kong. Actually, I flew into Hong Kong. And it's a new city. I think the city itself maybe is 60 years old, 50 years old. But I think it has 17 million residents. It's 10 times, 18 times the size of Houston. I don't even know what it is. It's just massive. I closed my eyes. If you didn't tell me where I was at first glance, I would tell you I was in Manhattan. I mean, tall buildings. Everybody lives in these big apartments. There were cars and motor scooters, very industrial. I certainly did this part of the downtown, at least the area that I was in. And then we, toured around a lot of the manufacturers. I mean, we went into to see how, storage disks and, storage memory cards for your computers and your phones and your cameras are made. It was kind of like a summit, but I got to see some cutting edge stuff. I am pro America. Do not get me wrong, but there's a lot of things that America can't do and can't produce with the quality combined with the affordability that other countries can do, not just China, but other countries. But so it was neat seeing and studying that. And so that, my friends, is the perspective that I bring you here on the radio program, on my TV segments, and in the social media and everything else I do. So any travel tips, anything specifically, if anybody has been to China, I don't know the itinerary yet. We'll update you here next week, but I think it's certainly Shenzhen, maybe Shanghai, but no Beijing or anything like that. Nothing political. And I sure wish, man, I was flying on Air Force One like Trump did this past week. Woo! I do not envy myself. It's a 16-hour flight. I think it's from, I don't know if I'm doing EVA Airlines. Is that what it's called? EVA Airways, or I think Cathay Pacific. Those are the two options that I think I have to have. And either I'm going to go Houston, Los Angeles to Hong Kong. I could go Houston directly to Taipei in Taiwan, and then pop over to China. I don't know. 16 hours, man. I just need one of them lie-flat seats. I need to find someone at EVA Airlines. Gosh! That's not going to be fun. But when I get there, I will report back for a relatively quick trip. I do know some of the things that I am taking. I'm taking probably two or three phones, some tablets, making sure that I have a VPN on every single one, especially in China. I learned last year in China, they don't like allowing a lot of Western media inside their country. And you have to kind of disguise your location by using a VPN. And there are some freebies. There are some that you have to pay for. I kind of actually recommend you paying for some, because those are a little bit more reputable ones. And which ones did I get? I've got what? And I also get an eSIM too. We get to talk about eSIMs a lot also. There are a number of, but when I was there, you could disguise and actually let your phone, let your computer think that you're in the United States by disguising kind of the IP address. At that point, it thinks I'm in the United States. Now I can actually log into my home cable, my box, my TV, and do things. Obviously, it's pretty secure too. So that's, you get a few of those. Phone number here if you want to chime in, 346-298-3926. Before I've been spending a lot of time on my, I always spend a lot of time on my phone. Who am I kidding? I've been decluttering a lot of things. And I know we're still in spring. We're getting ready to get summer. But for those of you who spring clean, your living space. You clean it, you top to bottom and everything, but you really need to look at some of your devices, your digital equivalent of spring cleaning. This is an opportunity right now. Maybe you're, you know, the kids are graduating, you're on a plane because you're going to graduation, you're getting ready to go on a trip. You know, get the dust bunnies out of your, you know, old dormant online accounts, forgotten files, your personal data. You know, clutter is fuel for scammers. If you've got old email accounts, old website accounts, exposed data, forgotten apps, you need to clean up. Take some time to do a few things. Number one is free up some storage space. Because if your phone, your laptop is always running out of storage, and I actually just got a warning from my Gmail. My Gmail storage is at 72%. Now, I think they're trying to upsell me to get some extra storage, but you don't need to do that. Go back through your stuff and clean, delete, back them up on another local hard drive or something. But running out of internal storage really can slow your devices or prevent them from downloading essential operating system updates and what have you. And if you have an iPhone, for example, go to your settings menu, hit general, and then hit your storage. You're going to see how much storage is left. And actually, you can see which apps and which files are eating up the most space. Android devices, same thing. Storage tab inside your settings is going to give you a breakdown. And I have several Androids, but I do that all the time. And I have one. I've been using my main phone about a year. It's a Ultra 25 Plus. It's a year and a half old. I'm at like 98% of storage. And what I do is, I back them up online too, but on my, it's belts and suspenders. I back up my phone probably every 3 or 4 months, mostly with my photos and videos, because those eat up so much space. I plug them in to my desktop computer, which I also have some external, several terabytes of storage. And I take all the photos and all the videos off of my phone, and it frees up, and I get it down to like 60%. And because it's mostly the videos, I shoot a lot of videos. I shoot my TV, I shoot my social media videos on it. And sometimes, and after I edit them, there's no reason I need to keep the raw footage on there. I need to delete this stuff. So it's just a reminder to do that. Another one, declutter your inbox. If your inbox right now is your mess, your notifications, your reminders, your receipts, your newsletters, your tickets, your bank and credit card statements, it's time to purge those things. Sort or filter your inbox. You can float the biggest messages to the top. Delete, delete, delete. You should also do an app check. Free up space. Go through all the apps. How over under? You can play a game. How many apps do you think you have on your phone? Tick, tick, tick, tick, tick. How many of like that? You may have over 100, 150. You have more. It just kill what, and you could see which ones you've used recently. If any of those apps required you to sign up for an account, log in, delete the account also, instead of just uninstalling the app too. Update your software. Make sure all your apps, obviously go to your app store, whatever it is, your Play Store. Keep all your apps, checking the app for updates too. Also look at your social media. Cybersecurity experts, I hear this all the time. You know, everybody advises you to take time to audit your digital footprint. What are you exposing on Facebook, Instagram, TikTok, LinkedIn? You know, I'm an idiot. I just exposed myself across the radio, across the world, that I'm probably leaving for about a week to go to China. Come on, people, come in through my front door. Things like that, just watch your back. Watch your back and keep your head on a swivel. When we come back, bottom of the hour, I'm going to tell you about Instagram rolling out something new. They rolled it out very quietly. My son sent me something. I'm like, what is this? Then my other son sends me something. I'm pretty quick when it comes to evaluating and realizing and how things work from apps, whatever. I've seen this and played with it for 2 days. I'm still not 100% of how it works. And I'm going to tell you what. This is one of the most unnecessary things that I've ever seen. And it comes from Meta and Instagram. What are you guys doing? I'll tell you what.

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It's not hard, really. I've kind of luckily hopped on the trademarking and grabbing my moniker on most all of the social media channels. High Tech Texan, HIGHTECHTEXAN. You can search Michael Garfield. By the way, Michael, it's sad that I actually sometimes have to spell it for people. It's M-I-C-H-A-E-L. And by the way, is Garfield really a tough name to spell? I was at a store the other day. I was checking out as a clothing store. I think I had an account there or, you know, to get some points or whatever. I don't know, like that. And I said, he goes, last name. I mean, Garfield. He goes, G-A-R-F. And I'm like, I didn't even say anything. I'm like, yeah, keep going. Spelling bee. And then I have to pull up. Then I get this. I said, Garfield, like the president. And he looked at me like, I'm from alien space. 20th president, James A. Garfield. Guy's like, nope. I mean, maybe he was probably in his young 30s. Do they not teach? What are they teaching kids? I mean, I can't name and order all 47 presidents now. I certainly know their names. Oh, my goodness. And then I have to pull out Garfield the cat. Oh, God, you related to the cat. I said, bro, if I was related to that cat, I would not be shopping this store. I'd be retired and shopping in Neiman Marcus or something like that. But it's no, I'm not. But anyway, Michael Garfield, if you do want to find me on everything but TikTok, I'm pretty much, and certainly on Instagram. And I put some fun photos up there, which I still need to, along with some car reviews I also do. Instagram, speaking of which, they just launched a new feature that I did not know of. Sometimes, you know, things are in beta, and I'll get a press release, or you hear some rumors coming like that. This one came out of nowhere. This was Wednesday. And I rolled it out Wednesday, and about an hour after it rolled out, my oldest son, he sent me this thing that popped up, and I'm like, what is this? And we follow each other on Instagram. There was a photo of him. And I'm like, how is this popping up? Because generally, Instagram does that. Instagram just launched this new photo capturing feature. And it's geared not towards me and Gen X. It's probably Gen Z or even younger than that. It's called Instance. Anybody ever used I-N-S-T-A-N-T-S? Instance. Instant, like a snap, in an instant. What it does, it allows you to capture and share any photo you have. It's viewed only once with a select group of followers that you choose. So I'm looking at this thing, and there's a picture of my son, and I'm like, what is this? I know it's within Instagram. So it's very similar to Instagram's stories, which allows you to post photos or videos that last about 24 hours on your account. But Instance provides this really quick temporary option, apparently, to share photos without filters, no text, no stickers to their close friends. Now you could pick, I have 47,000 followers. I can actually determine who my close friends are. And right now I put only my three boys are my close friends, right? I don't know what I was doing. So apparently this function, this instant function, for you young folk out there, listen to me, you know what, you're shaking your head. This is very similar to what Snapchat does. And I don't use Snapchat. Once another user opens and views one of these instance photo, it is over. It cannot be viewed again. So if you want to try it, by the way, there's also a standalone app. And I am wondering why they did this. I mean, I guess they're going to go after Snapchat. I see absolutely no use for this. This is my full review. This is where, you know, oh, Michael, he likes everything. No, Mikey does not eat this. Mikey does not like anything. I have zero. And to prove it, I then get a instant photo from my youngest son. My youngest, he's 25, but he is Mr. He is an influencer. He everything. Instagram, TikTok, he's got millions of followers. He uses everything. So he sends it to me. He sends me his picture. And then I responded, because you can actually respond to this thing. And I'm like,
I have zero understanding in of why they did this. What's it good for? He responds, it's stupid. And when you've got your, he's probably in the demographic of 25. When he says it's stupid, it's done. But if you want to try it out, you open your little Instagram mobile app. And then at the bottom of the screen, you open that little arrow, which is your direct messenger. It's a little mail icon at the bottom of the screen. Then what you're probably going to see on the bottom right-hand side, it's going to pop out. It's like 3D. It's like a mini little stack of photos in the bottom right corner. Yeah, that's right. Click that, and then you can select an audience. You can hit all your friends or your close friends. Small little curated group. You take a photo. The photo is going to appear in the instance gallery for whoever you selected, and it'll pop up. And then that's it. And then they're gone. You don't get a second look. This has to be for Gen Z. Instagram did something. About 4 years ago, they launched its notes feature. It allows users to kind of share temporary little short notes or responses. I see it. Again, it doesn't matter. They disappear in like 24 hours. Doesn't matter for me. But you should. It rolled out worldwide on Wednesday. I mean, I like Instagram, and it's actually very useful. I'm trying to get more followers. I'm giving away stuff. All the products that I test, not all of them, some of the products that I test, I actually give them more away on my Instagram. If you follow me, and if you answer this trivia question, and if you tag one of your friends or something like that, sometimes they give you codes to go get free food. This is why you need to follow HIGHTECHTEXAN, High Tech Texan. That's me. Unfiltered, my hair, not colored, my energy, that's what you got. By the way, if you want to turn off this feature, real quickly, I'm not calling you. If you want to turn off Instagram Instance, which I actually should probably do during this commercial break, tap your profile icon on the bottom right-hand side of Instagram. There you go. That's you. Okay. And then, actually, screw it. I'm gonna show and tell. I'm going to do it right now. Instagram, there's my photo. There's my three little hamburger-y things, the three-dash menu on the top right. You scroll down until it says what you see. Where is this? What you see. What you see. Is that on here? It's here. There it is. What you see. And then you hit content preferences. And then you can hide instance. There's a little checkbox run to untoggle the hide instance. Oh my goodness. They're shoving this stuff down our throat. You don't need to do it. You can try it once. It just doesn't work. You see, this is the full me, man. I'm gonna tell you what to stay away from too. Michael's the name. Garfield, High Tech Texan. When we come back, how fast do you need something from Amazon? You know, you can get, you order something. If you're an Amazon Prime member, you get it in 2 days. Is that right? And then you can get it like, you can go Whole Foods or something, and you get things, later that day. Amazon just rolled out, and it's called the Ultra Fast Delivery. When I come back, I'm going to tell you what Ultra Fast means. And in at least one of my terrestrial radio audiences right now, you can get a delivery. And when I say Ultra Fast, it may be there by the time they get back to this commercial.

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18: Just about 10 more minutes at the top of the hour. You still have 1 hour to go as we continue the Michael Garfield program. It's called the High Tech Text, and it's Mr. Consumer Lifestyle for you. Emails over here. What's Garf, what are you driving this week? Every week we wait in with bated breath for you to tell us and give us your quick review of what you're driving. And I thank you. The people I've kind of, you know, people want to hear what vehicle I'm driving. It is not a sponsored segment at all. I do not get paid. I am a member of the Texas Auto Writers Association. I do not work with any dealers at all, so they don't pay me to say, this is the greatest thing in the world. I work directly with Tier 1, the OEMs, the original equipment manufacturers. I deal with the companies who most likely in Michigan. Some of them are in California. There's, Nissan, Infiniti. They're based in, you know, the Nashville, Tennessee area. So I am delivered. They don't tell me anything. They give it to me for a week, and I drive it, and I could pound that into the ground, and I could say, this sucks. This is good. This week, my friends, I was rolling around in a 2027. I mean, we're not even halfway through this year. 2027 Kia Telluride. Oh, 3-row SUV. I believe it's the largest SUV in Kia's lineup. I'll give you the tease, and I'll give you the full thing later. I'm a Kia fan. I really am. I really do like Kia. My oldest son's got two Kias. He's had two Kias. And they got great warranties. And I really do like the vehicles coming out of South Korea. I will tell you that. The Telluride is not. It is a big vehicle. It rides smooth for a large vehicle. A lot of cargo space, especially when you put that third row and even that second row down too. The only thing that bugged me with this, is it a deal killer? I don't know. You tell me. The start button or the on-off button. Where is your on-off? I mean, obviously, nobody uses a... New vehicles rarely use a physical key. There's like a button because you keep the wireless key in your pocket or your purse. And then you hit... It's somewhere on the dashboard. The if you look at some vehicles, like an Alfa Romeo, it's actually on the steering wheel. Some of them you're hunting for. Maybe it's on the middle console. This one, the on-off button of this Kia Telluride is on the Prindle. The Prindle rod. The Prindle is, it's called the Prindle because it's P-R-E-N. Park, reverse, neutral, drive. That's the switch that goes, to put it into whatever gear you want. And it's on the steering wheel column on the right side. And it's kind of down low. But the on-off button is like right next to the steering wheel where you can't even see this button. And I was in this for a week, which is, I drive a lot. So I'm in and out of that car several times a day. And by, I do this for a living. But the second day, I've got everything down pat in every vehicle I get in. I had this thing a week. And even by the last day, I'm thinking, where is this on-off button again? If that's the biggest gripe I got, it's not bad. So I'll talk a little bit more about that. If you want to hear all my reviews each week, it is that I podcast them after I talk about them on the show. It's a separate podcast. You can go to Spotify, look at High Tech Text, and that specifically is my auto review, sponsored by nobody yet. Sit and duck for maybe an auto insurance company, maybe a leasing company, maybe something, but it's just my thoughts. I really appreciate it. The first 15 years of my career, people would come up to me like I was a doctor. I'm at a party. Oh, you're High Tech Texan. I'm trying to get a phone. What do I want? What kind of high definition TV do I want? My motherboard's not working on my my computer. What should I do? I will tell you, 70-80% of the questions I get when people realize who I am or what I do is like, oh, I'm thinking about getting a car. Do I get this SUV? Should I get the CUV? Or do I get the upgraded model? Hey, I'm fine with that, man. I am your answer, man. I really, really am, which I can do. Phone number, at least for the next hour, 346-298-3926. As long as we're talking about vehicles, has anybody in my over-the-ear audiences, certainly in Houston and Dallas, Have you spotted a Waymo? Have you spotted the autonomous driving vehicle? If you live in Austin, they're more ubiquitous than Starbucks. I mean, you can't spit without seeing a self-driving car from many, many companies. Waymo is now hit the streets, and I know they're in Houston, and I know they're in Dallas. And you freak out the first time you ever see no one behind the wheel of a driving car. And everybody takes their camera out and takes a picture of it, hopefully at a stoplight. Do not do it while you're driving. Could you just do me a favor? Just don't do that. People are scared of Waymos. They don't trust them. They whatever. Listen, it's a personal preference, and it's a paradigm shift. The biggest paradigm shift probably when it comes to vehicles in many, many years, much more so than EVs. As long as there's been a vehicle invented by Henry Ford, there has been a driver behind the wheel. And getting your head around, wrapped around, not having anybody at the wheel while there's passengers is kind of crazy. There have been some issues, by the way. Just this week, Waymo is recalling its autonomous driving software that allowed its vehicles to drive on flooded roads. I say this specifically looking at you, Houston, specifically because we are less than 2 weeks away from hurricane season. Houston is close to the city of Atlantis. Houston floods. A lot of other cities do it. I'm not picking on Houston. But anyway, the recall affected about 4,000 vehicles that have been using Waymo's fifth and sixth generation systems. But anyway, there was a document filed with the NHTSA, the National Highway Traffic Safety, that an unoccupied Waymo robo-taxi encountered an untraversable flooded section of a roadway that has a 40-mile-per-hour speed limit. And despite detecting the flooded road, the vehicle proceeded at reduced speed, and there was an issue, and no one was hurt. But the point is this. It highlighted another risk for the driverless car companies when it encountered altered road conditions.

0: Boston.
1: Yeah.
0: It's going to East Coast cities. It's going to New York, Boston, Washington, the next phase. Those have more adverse weather conditions. This is actually, I think it's the first call of one of those sixth-generation arrays edition. The point is, are you ready to let software, artificial intelligence, lasers, cameras, GPS, take you from point A to point B? Actually, I'll take your calls. And certainly, Michael Bunker at iHeartRadio.com. On the other side, lots more, including your Texas Attorney General. Another day, another lawsuit. Guess who he's going after? I'll tell you that'll be your side.
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19: A major shakeup in the U.S. Senate in Louisiana. I'm Ann Carrick, Fox News. Republican Senator and vocal Trump critic Bill Cassidy defeated in Louisiana's Senate primary. Trump-backed Congresswoman Julia Letlow and State Treasurer John Fleming advancing to a runoff in June. Fox's Chanley Painter.
20: Incumbent Louisiana Senator Bill Cassidy finished third in the Republican primary, ending his bid for re-election. And while Letlow finished first by nearly 20 points, Louisiana election rules call for a runoff between the top two candidates if no candidate wins a majority of the vote. Cassidy, who faced backlash from many Republicans after voting to convict President Trump in his second impeachment trial following the January 6th riot at the U.S. Capitol. He also broke with President Trump on key issues, the president calling Cassidy a, quote, disloyal disaster.
19: For Democrats, Jamie Davis advanced to a runoff with the second spot too close to call. Military action against the Iranian regime could be restarting. President Trump and Israeli Prime Minister Benjamin Netanyahu set to speak today. Fox's Trey Yingst is in Tel Aviv.
1: Regional intelligence sources tell Fox News they assess the Iranians believe they can drag out this current stalemate for at least 2 weeks. But the prevailing assessment inside of Iran is that President Trump may resort to military action. And Tehran is now deliberately pursuing a strategy of deception and delay with the hopes that buying time will complicate any potential return to war. These sources say Iranian officials are looking at the World Cup and America's 250th anniversary as a backstop that could work in their favor. Tension remains high across the Middle East as the region waits to see if the war will resume in the days ahead. So far, efforts toward a diplomatic solution have failed, with Iran unwilling to make the necessary concessions to reach a deal.
19: President Trump on his return trip from China saying he was unhappy with the opening response from Iran. 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
19: After a sweeping probe by the U.S. Justice Department and the state of Texas, a Texas children's hospital will stop administering puberty blockers to children and pay $10 million in penalties.
18: Texas Children's Hospital in Houston has agreed to open a detransition clinic funded by the hospital and stop administering puberty blockers to children. It follows a years-long investigation, which Texas Attorney General Ken Paxton wrote in a statement, found the hospital fraudulently billed Texas Medicaid for unallowable and illegal gender transition interventions. Paxton also revealed the settlement mandated TCH fire five woke doctors who performed gender transition surgeries on children. Deborah Valentine, Fox News.
19: Legendary NFL quarterback and Fox Sports analyst Tom Brady delivered the commencement address Saturday at Georgetown University's business school graduation. He reflected on life after college, comparing it to the challenges and accomplishments of his NFL career.
21: In life and work, you guys are going to get knocked down a lot. How are you going to navigate those moments? Are you going to push through the self-doubt? And you do it the same way you overcome a 25-point deficit, one decision at a time, one play at a time.
19: Brady also joked about former coach Bill Belichick, with whom he won six Super Bowls during their run with the New England Patriots. Napoleon Solo is your winner of this year's Preakness Stakes.
22: These two to the final furlong. Napoleon Solo still there. Iron Otter on the outside. Cannot get him. Napoleon Solo and Paco Lopez have won the Preakness.
19: The call on NBC Sports and Peacock. Napoleon Solo rallied past Iron Otter to win the Preakness Stakes at Laurel Park, earning his first victory of the year. Kentucky Derby winner Golden Tempo skipped the race, leaving a wide open field of 14 going into the Preakness. I'm Ann Carrick, and this is Fox News.
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2: 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You know, it's a good thing. I like that.
3: Yep.
2: You know, it's how you doing?
3: I'm doing great. How about yourself, Ray?
2: I've already talked for 2 minutes, and it's time to let Doug say something. Okay, listen, it's time to decide. It is time right now, today. How do you want your retirement to go? We often tend to put things off. We all do it. Sure, we do. But when it comes to retirement, there is a time to get a game plan going, get one together. Doug, talk about the first steps of course, you get the book. Familiarize yourself.
3: Right.
2: But then take us through the process of building that beautiful game plan that you guys do.
3: All right. Well, oftentimes it's just an initial visit. These days, since the pandemic hit, we've more and more, and I imagine a lot of businesses are doing things instead of in person, at least initially, just a quick phone call. We love our Zoom calls. So just setting that up with my staff, we like to contact people after we get the book out and just say, hey, would you like to talk to Doug? Very low key. And, if so, I think that's an even better way to do the initial contact is a quick phone call, quick Zoom call. It's easier than driving from wherever you are in Houston to the office, meeting for lunch somewhere or something. But, just a quick phone call. I can hear their situation, their dilemma, their goals, anything. And, then we can, let the conversation proceed from there. Typically, when we do a first phone call or a first Zoom call, if somebody was in my office, like the old days, how it always happened, I would hear their situation, whatever dollar amount and based on their age, based on the plan that we thought was right for them. We'd come up with an illustration, product brochures. We'd run the numbers, run the historical numbers, go over that with them and send them home with that, to let it digest and so forth. When we're doing a first phone call or first Zoom call, we don't have you in the office to give you those. So what I like to do is just, basic information, find out what they're interested in, what their needs are, and then prepare that material and get it out to them. And then set up a second phone call when they've got that in front of them and I can take them through it, if that makes sense.
2: Oh, it absolutely does. And the best part of it is it's a conversation like we're having right now. And I think that's cool when you can engage with Doug and you can talk to him and have your questions answered. And I'm sure you have plenty of questions about retirement. But it starts with a phone call. The 855-317-2346 is the number to call. And they will send you Dollars and Cents, a retirement book as well. Some fun facts today for the program, okay? This
3: Let's
2: is
3: hear
2: from
3: him.
2: The New York Times, an article. In 1881, conservative German Chancellor Otto von Bismarck set the retirement age at 70. Otto von Bismarck. Huh. He quickly stepped aside, though. President Roosevelt established Social Security Act of 35. 65 was retirement back then. Today, many more people live long enough, and that's a good thing.
3: Yeah.
2: Access National Retirement Fund, often for years, if not decades, at 76. In many European countries, it's even higher. In response to several countries, most notoriously France, the retirement age is 62 and life expectancy is 82. They're debating raising the retirement age to offset the economic pressures from the government.
3: Isn't that why they've had a few riots lately?
2: You think? I'm not sure.
3: I don't know.
2: Yeah, it could be.
3: This isn't the current events show, so we'll leave that. But.
2: No, but it certainly is a global look at what's going on. But I thought that was interesting. So you can thank a German Chancellor, Otto von Bismarck, for his... setting up the platform for what we're talking about today, retirement, a global look at retirement.
3: Interesting.
2: Let's do it. There'll be a test at the end of the program, by the way. Remember his name, okay? And if Otto von Bismarck is still listening and still alive, please.
3: He's not.
2: Please, no, he's not. I don't think so. Let's do a closer look at a person who can take advantage of the dollars and cents retirement plan, and we'll use that as our base. The people that you talk to, retirement planning, very, very critical to putting a person in a position to enjoy retirement.
3: Oh, sure.
2: And I'm sure you get so many kinds of questions on a regular basis. But

0: so forth. Some people might want to raise it a little bit because now they got time to go do everything they want to go do.
1: Sure,
0: so
1: yeah,
0: so
1: yeah,
0: we just absolutely. Look at the numbers as a general starting place.
1: Mm-hmm.
0: I always say, well, just take the amount of money you've got and do the 5% rule. And that's my rule. You know, I just somewhere around 5%. I think that's very sustainable, you know, going forward, especially in your, if you're in a risk-free product like what we do, and you're not worried about years like last year, losing 20% in the market and so forth.
1: Right.
0: But just starting with the 5% and whatever that number turns out to be, is that, you know, above or below or at your goal, or what you guys thought would be comfortable to have, you know, coming in yearly in retirement?
1: Okay. That's obviously a legitimate question, a very important question as well. But what do we want to do in retirement? What do we want to achieve? Me, I want to put new doors in my house. And I'm not retired.
0: Which you just did.
1: Which I just did. So we can talk about remodeling anytime you'd like to talk about that as well. But in the meantime, we're going to talk about your retirement.
0: Yeah, that'll be in the
1: today.
0: Next hour.
1: 855-317-2346. 855-317-2346. That's the number to request the free Dollars and Cents Retirement Book. It's a nice book. It's an easy read, and it's an opportunity and a great entree for you to find out what Dollars and Cents Radio is all about. 855-317-2346. So those Social Security benefits, I'm sure there are people that you talk to that haven't taken Social Security benefits yet.
0: Yep.
1: But they're wondering, I mean, everybody's different. When do you take them? When do you grab the opportunity with the Social Security? Well, you get those questions too?
0: Oh, all the time. And I always preface by saying there's no right answer. I think some answers are righter than others, but as a general rule, I tend to think, you know, you can get Social Security at 62 or you can wait till 70. Full retirement age, you know, for me, it's going to be close to 67, 66 in however many months.
1: Sure.
0: Full retirement age is that age that if you're still working and still earning a good income,
1: yeah,
0: you can then apply for Social Security and it won't be reduced because of your income.
1: Right.
0: The threshold, 17,000, 17 and a half, somewhere in there. Mm-hmm. Anything you make above that, they're going to start reducing. If, let's say if you took Social Security at 62 and you're still working.
1: Yeah.
0: Well, for every dollar you make above that, they're going to start reducing your Social Security. So I always think you will get that back eventually over your life expectancy. But most people, I think, would want to avoid that. Why apply for it if they're going to reduce it down to nothing? So just let it keep growing. If you do retire at 65, I think that's a great time to start your Social Security. If you're still working past full retirement age, my belief is take it at full retirement age because even if you don't need it right then, put it in something like one of our vehicles where you're going to get some growth on it.
1: Yeah.
0: If you wait till 70, it'll be higher, but then you don't have all those years that you could have had and all that money that you could have had, and so you got a lot of catching up to do, if that makes sense.
1: Yeah, it makes. I believe that's what I did as well. I took a mid part and took the opportunity to get the cash flow going.
0: Sure,
1: as well.
0: Sure.
1: Makes a lot of sense. So, you know, you probably have these questions too if you're listening to the radio right now. What am I supposed to do? You know, I know I had to work all my life, and I know I needed a job because we had bills and wanted to buy things and do things. But now here comes retirement. It's like, well, wait a minute. This is a little bit different for me. So the 855-317-2346, toll-free number, of course. You can get the free Dollars and Cents Retirement Book. The call is free. The book is free. And the knowledge and the message behind this whole process, really, like they say, is priceless. We'll borrow that phrase if you'd like.
0: There you go.
1: Like that.
0: There you go.
1: Healthcare, always going to be a factor. Always going to be a factor. And you can never really predict what is coming ahead. You really don't know what's going on. So how do people plan for something like that with the healthcare? If there's a propensity maybe in the family that cancer runs it or heart or something like that. But that seems to be one of the most the toughest thing to be able to put your finger on and say, go again.
0: Well, the magic number is getting to 65, getting on Medicare. You know, we strongly encourage Medicare supplements at that time as well.
1: Yeah.
0: And, you know, I can't tell you my whole 30 plus year career, I've known so many clients that could have retired earlier, but because of the insurance at their jobs thought, no, I'm 62. I need to, you know, I've got enough money to retire and I want to retire. I don't want to go get individual insurance because of this, or this, or it's too expensive, or I'm just going to work till 65 because that way I don't have that gap of no insurance or that gap where I'm filling it in with less than desirable insurance at a higher cost and so forth. So okay. That's a tough thing for

0: people, but just like having fire insurance on your house or automobile insurance,
1: well,
0: you don't want to get a return from the insurance company on it, but it's necessary, because what are you going to do if your house burns down and it's not insured and so forth? So you just got to keep the healthcare insurance going and so forth. However you manage that.
1: Well, Medicare does a pretty good job of
0: once you hit things like 65,
1: And apparently, I was in the hospital recently, and the lady says,
2: "You have a Mac Daddy supplemental system here. This is really good. You owe us nothing."
0: Did you say Mac Daddy?
1: Mac Daddy. Yeah.
0: Sorry, chuckling at that.
1: She did say that, yes, and I had a smile on my face, because at that point in time, it's like, okay, I'll go with that. I think it's a wonderful thing.
0: Yeah.
1: But little things like that, really, all the little things, you know, like, you know, do I have enough equity? How much do I need? The 5% rule you're talking about. When do I do the social? All those little things, all those little questions, when you get the answers to all of those little things, add up to a big, beautiful, happy retirement. And isn't that what we're all looking for?
0: That's what we're looking for, of course.
1: I'm thinking, go ahead, you were going to say something.
0: Yeah, and you know, going back to the original question, people just want the peace of mind. You know, they're making a major life change, or they're about to make a major life change, which retirement is. You know, it's a happy thing to think about, but you know, I've thought before, gosh, what am I going to do? You know, and I'll work forever, because I love my job, but
1: me too.
0: But you know, people just want the peace of mind of sitting down with somebody and going, okay, here's what I've got. Show me a roadmap.
1: You know,
0: what do we do? I want to feel good, even though I think I feel good about it. I want to know for sure I feel good about it.
1: Yeah.
0: And so we take those numbers and crunch them for people and show them, okay, we think this kind of income off of this kind of principle is realistic in retirement. And then it's a matter of avoiding the pitfalls, and healthcare would have been one of them. And, go without insurance for a couple of years until 65. And then, you know, you have the big surgery, and all of a sudden that puts a big hit on your retirement savings, you know, or could take a big hit on that.
1: Or could completely wipe it out. I mean, I've seen,
0: possibly
1: I've seen people who have been in the hospital, there was somebody who was in the hospital. They were in there for 2 days. It was $100,000 a day to be in the hospital.
0: Oh, sure.
1: Must have been a fine hospital, though. Maybe they had really good food, I guess. I'm not sure.
0: Yeah, free parking, maybe.
1: free parking. Well, but they do have that. They have valet parking.
0: But think about this, Ray. Think about taking a 20% hit on your retirement savings because of some unforeseen health thing that wasn't insured or taken care of.
1: Right.
0: And we're not in the health insurance business, but I'm getting to a point here. 20% hit. Well, think about having your money at risk in the markets even last year, where the broad market took very close to a 20% hit.
1: Right.
0: And so it's those kind of pitfalls that we specialize in preventing for people, or helping them realize how to prevent. And no different than, you know, having health insurance in case the big one happens for you or any member of your family.
1: Right.
0: So in my mind, that's not a whole lot different than taking a 20% hit if the markets fall like they did last year, or even worse than that, like 2008 or 2000. So that's what we're good at showing people. And I think when people realize that and say, wow, we don't have to go through one of those again, because we know there's one out there somewhere, you know, talking about big market crashes or dips or corrections, as the industry calls them. But we can show people how to avoid that. And that leaves people coming away from the meeting not only feeling better about their upcoming retirement, but, you know, taking away some of the stress of the worries of the unknowns.
1: Mm-hmm.
0: Does that make sense?
1: Oh, yeah, absolutely. Take away the stress is a good thing. Lots of folks listen to this radio program throughout the week and on the weekend as well. Listen to the podcast, Dollars and Cents Radio Podcast. I had one friend come up to me. He goes, "Oh, I was hearing you guys on the radio talking about, is that really true?" It's like, yes, it is really true. Well, maybe I should call Doug. Maybe you should call Doug and talk to him. Risk-free strategies for your retirement. I can't think of a better thing. That's like buying a car and saying, you know what, this car is going to run forever, or it's going to run as long as you need it to run, and it's going to be good for you. It's like, why wouldn't you want your retirement to do the same thing for you as well? And wouldn't it be fun? You know, like we're doing the remodeling and such like that, and using some of the income as well for that. We really don't do vacations and such, but rather putting some good stuff back into the house. So everybody's retirement is different.
0: Oh, yeah, absolutely.
1: And the good news is like this conversation that Doug and I are having right now, you can have the same conversation too. It's a one-on-one. It could be face-to-face if you wanted, or you can find it via phone or Zoom or whatever. But the opportunity exists. 855-317-2346 is your free dollars and cents. You got to start somewhere. Today, right now, you can start with a free dollars and cents retirement book. It's just a call away. 855-317-2346. So you talked about the 5% thing before. And one of the questions I'm sure you get is, not sure how much I need to live on or even do some of the things that I always wanted to do. What's the process of it? I guess it's just a conversation or discovery. How do you go through that process? Because it's going to be different for everybody.
0: Let's at least try to get income coming in to cover the essentials, the stuff that you know is going to be there, whether you pay it once a year or not. You're going to pay that money out during this year. Sure. We'll divide it by 12. And then I'll say, you know, let's just leave room to reach in there and, you know, grab more when the one-time things come up.
1: Right.
0: So,
1: yeah.
0: You know, a lot of times people think, well, we have all these one-time things come up and, you know, maybe we better just have, you know, 30% more income coming in all the time. And I'll say, well, you know, we're still, for most of us, we're going to be pulling out of tax advantaged accounts. And so yeah. We're going to be getting a 1099 for it. So let's set up for what we know is going to happen and then just reach in there and grab when we have those one-time things, vacation, the air conditioner goes out or whatever it might be, buying a new car.
1: Yeah.
0: And so I think that makes a lot of sense with people. And the 5% rule is just kind of my rule. I don't know if I've read that anywhere, but it seems to work out. And,
1: makes sense.
0: You know, if you can look at your pile and say, well, what if we're pulling 5% out of there? If that covers those basic income needs, then, you know, we're almost there. If it doesn't, we've always got the examples of, you know, think of the $5 million client. Well, he might not need 5% to live on. You know, maybe he does, maybe he doesn't. But, just for the average normal amount of savings that couples come to me with, it's a good starting point to start the conversation. And, oftentimes I'll send clients home with homework and say, well, why don't y'all get together over coffee this weekend and just kind of list out what you know is going to be coming up each and every year, whether it's the monthly bills or the one-time bills that come up once a year. And we'll get that figure and then we'll run with that from there.
1: So important. And I like the fact that you say you give them homework because you really have to come to your conversation prepared your desires for retirement but more so a logical step toward retirement to make sure that it works and not just a fantasy. Well, I want to go to the moon or
0: well, sure, sure. Like and not everybody needs homework, so to speak. And that's an ugly word. But, a lot of times people come in and go, I'm just lost. I don't know which direction I should start thinking forth.
1: Yeah.
0: So we try to just get them focused in and say, okay, here's what we need. Here's what you've got. Here's what I think it can generate comfortably each year, especially if we're in one of our safe money accounts, equity index annuities where we're not worried about losing 20% while we're taking 5% income each year.
1: Right.
0: About that before on the radio, but think about 2000 where the markets went down 3 years in a row. Well, all kinds of stories out there about people that were about to retire because the 90s were great for 401ks, for the markets.
1: Sure.
0: And then that came crashing down in 2000 to the tune of 3 years or the better part of 3 years in a row.
1: Oh, yeah.
0: So
1: yeah.
0: Picture let's say the broad market went down 45% during that 3 years. And let's say you're already retired, you're pulling 5% income out. Well, now you're down 60%.
1: Whoa.
0: You're starting to see why we don't want to be in at-risk accounts in retirement, especially while we're pulling off that retirement account to live on.
1: Yeah.
0: 2008, another example, it went down just as much or very similar, but in a one-year span. And so that wasn't quite as bad as the three-year span. But even last year, if the broad market was down close to 20% and you were pulling 5%, now you're down 25%. So, you know, it just hammers home in my mind, and I try to pass that on to all my clients, that we don't want to have our money at risk because those times are going to happen. The markets are cyclical. We're going to have our great times. You'll have the people that say, yeah, but the great times make up for the bad times. Do they?
1: No.
0: You know, that doesn't help.
1: Guarantee? I don't think so.
0: That doesn't help me sleep at night.
1: No,
0: so.
1: No. I've got 5 pages of questions here, and we are on page one here, so I've got a lot of questions.
0: Oh, my gosh.
1: We're actually out of time for the first half of the show. So stick around. There's more. There's much more here with the Dollars and Cents Radio. 855-317-2346 during the break. You might want to pick up the phone and call for that booklet.
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1: 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If you didn't catch it, it's okay. We'll repeat it a whole bunch of times here. DollarsandCentsRadio.com is the website. Of course, we now have the podcast out there as well. And so many people have taken advantage of listening to the podcast. When they have a moment in the morning, it releases Tuesday mornings at 5 a.m. And it's about a half hour's worth of great conversation that we have with Doug about your retirement, Dollars and Cents. Not one of his clients have ever lost a money due to market downturns. That's just so reassuring. That's a wonderful thing.
0: It is a wonderful thing.
1: For everybody. But ultimately, Doug, we are responsible for our retirement. We're responsible for our health. We're responsible for paying our bills on time, for cutting the lawn, doing all that kind of stuff. We're responsible as well for retirement. You cannot count on hitting the lottery. Go for it if you really feel like it's a fun thing to do. But you know what? It's a scary place to go. But you can take responsibility, make some good decisions along the way. One of those decisions today should be, I got to call and talk to Doug and figure out where we're going with this whole thing, because I'm going to be here around for a while, not working anymore, maybe working occasionally or whatever, but I've got to have enough of a financial foundation for my retirement. And that's what the Dollars and Cents process gives you. So I guess the question is, and this has got a lot of answers, I'm sure, when should a person start doing that kind of thinking? And it's not, I'm going to retire tomorrow, let's talk today kind of a thing. Although I'm sure you get some
0: we
1: folks
0: get it
1: who
0: all.
1: Do that.
0: Yeah, yeah.
1: Yeah. But I mean, logically, you talked about that before. Think long term. Think of your life in stages as you go, you know,
0: sure,
1: early,
0: sure.
1: Middle.
0: It's never later. Too early to check in. And I have some, what I call young people, mm-hmm. you know, call me from time to time and just say, here's where we're at. It's not as much as your, you know, people that are 30 years older than us. But, you know, we want to make sure we're on the right path. And I love having those conversations. You know, typically we can't deal with somebody's 401k until they leave the company, until or a couple other things. If their plan ever changes custodians, or if they hit 59 and a half, then we can take their money and do something in most cases while they're still working, while they're still mm-hmm. contributing the 401k. But if, you know, younger people, or if you're not to 59 and a half yet, we'll still take a look at it, and I'll give you, you know, the game plan for, you know, how to get to where we want to be and mm-hmm. so forth.
1: Is a 401k something that is it protected by any type of a law that says while it's still an active 401k, or can you say what are you working with in your 401k? Can you give us an estimation of that, or is that something you don't do?
0: Well, no, I can give advice on somebody's 401k, but certainly I can't go in there and
1: take
0: handle
1: the money.
0: It for
1: no.
0: them and so
1: no.
0: forth. But like I said, once people hit 59 and a half, they can move that. It doesn't mm-hmm. close. The 401k doesn't go away until the job does. So
1: okay.
0: they just start over at zero. We do that with all kinds of people. And for the younger people, if they've got old 401ks, we can move those. If they've got old IRAs that they might have started a long time ago, we can do something with those while looking at what is possibly the bigger piece, which is their current 401k, and giving advice on that. Because just like anything else, you know, do you want to be there when the market falls, or would you rather have some help and getting out and getting in? Market timing is something that nobody can do. There's no funds that specialize in market timing. True market timing, in my opinion, is, you know, getting in and out of the market to make a profit. And that sounds like day trading to me, which, you know, most of the time I gotta think ends not well. But there is prudence.
1: You gotta have a strong heart
0: there's,
1: for
0: there's
1: that.
0: There's prudence. If no one in the world is expecting the next 3-6 months to give us anything good out of the markets, yeah. Well, why not sit on the sidelines for a little bit until we see some light on the horizon and so forth? Yeah. So we help people with all that. So anytime they want to come in, get started with the whole process, that's great with us.
1: But Doug, I've had a lucky streak in the market. I've been doing this for so long and I know the market and I know it goes up and down, but I know where to put my money. It's like, well, wouldn't it be better to talk to somebody who has some foundational success in doing this and sure. Saying, you know, I guess
0: some people out there that are great stock pickers, and I'll be the first one to tell you, if you can pick 10 stocks and 9 of them are going to shoot to the moon, then keep doing that. But I don't run into very many of those people.
1: Yeah. And I don't think, I just think it's smart when you're looking to do something, looking to go someplace with retirement, did you find somebody who does this as Doug does, Doug Horn? And with Dollars and Cents Radio, and can help you formulate a plan. Dollars and Cents is not based on smoke and mirrors, or speculation, nope. Or maybe this or maybe that. Dollars and Cents Radio uses the data to find the best trends to keep your retirement dollars safe. In other words, find the best place to put your money
0: absolutely.
1: So that you are absolutely. Comfortable and you're making some good decisions.
0: And let me expand on that a little bit, yeah. Right? Let's look at last year. At the end of the year, the market was close to 20% negative for the broad market, S&P 500. So let's just call it 20, just to make an even number.
1: Sure.
0: But if you're in retirement or at retirement and you're needing to pull money out of your retirement plan, and let's say, somewhere around 5%. Some people mm-hmm. take 3 or 4. Some people take 5 or 6 or 7. You got to be careful with how much you take out because you got to be replenishing it, hopefully replenishing it at the same time. But let's just say you're taking 5% withdrawals to live on, and then we have a negative 20% year in the market. Well, suddenly your account's down 25%. Or if we look back at 2000, which was a 3-year down market, and the total aggregate there was close to 45% for all 3 years, on the negative side. And if you've been taking 5% each of those 3 years to live on, well, now you're down 60%. So, those are the kind of things that you just, I try to hammer home to people. It's like, we cannot lose any of this due to market downturns while you're taking income from it, because it's just that much harder to recoup it.
1: That's like getting robbed. I mean, you're not getting robbed, but basically it's like, okay, that money you thought you had, you don't have that anymore.
0: Oh, yeah. Most of us remember stories from, the dot-com bust in 2000 where people had just retired, because the 90s was a great decade in the markets.
1: It was a great decade.
0: But people were retiring earlier or planning on retiring early. And then, you hit that 2000 through 2002 period and the broad market's down 40-45%. A lot of people had to go back to work or continue working and just modify their plans. And it's all, I like to say, avoidable. And, the market loss wasn't avoidable if you're going to be in the markets. But with our type of plan, you would have not lost a penny during that time period. Wouldn't have made anything until the market started growing again.
1: Okay.
0: But isn't that success?
1: Okay. Yeah.
0: Success sometimes is not losing money when everybody else is.
1: 90s were great, but dude, the 60s were awesome, man. Peace and love. Okay. No. We had a lot of fun in the 60s. It was a good time. But we're here in the 21st century, and it's time to wake up. 855-317-2346. 855-317-2346. Wouldn't it be great to be jumping into retirement and being able to really do the things that you enjoy doing? So many people through Facebook and all those types of social media platforms. Hey, we went to England. We went to Germany.
0: Sure.
1: We finally sailed the Rhine or whatever.
0: Yeah.
1: And you can't do that if the highest priority in your life is, where am I going to get the next can of pork and beans here? It doesn't work well if you don't have a plan.
0: No.
1: Some people actually do retire. And that's okay. There's nothing wrong with that. Retirement is a rather broad term for what you're doing later in life. Many others take retirement as an opportunity to explore what they haven't done in life.
0: And, sure.
1: You know, I'm guilty of that, guilty as charged. I'm okay with that.
0: All of us are. But I mean, you talk about taking a cruise in Europe or something.
1: It's, that cost a couple of bucks.
0: Well, not only that, when, you know, us working folks, who has time to, I mean, it's a long 2 days of getting there and 2 days of getting back, you know, some of these across the world places. And then you want to be there long enough for having traveled so long to get there. We just don't have time to do that. But in retirement, those are some of the things you can start looking towards if you've done it right, if you've got, the funds to go do that.
1: Yeah, sure. It's very smart. I think you and I have talked about this before. I'm not sure I ever will really retire. I think what I'd like to do is keep doing what I'm doing because I love what I do.
0: Myself,
1: And just take a little bit more time off every now and then just to experience life and such like that.
0: Semi-retire.
1: Semi-retire. Yeah. There's nothing wrong with that. But again, like Doug said, you've got to have the financial foundation and a plan to make it happen properly. And if you don't do that, you're kind of chasing your tail. And who wants to do that? Man, life is hard enough. Why not take the opportunity and make your latter years in life something that you look forward to as something that you dread. I'd prefer
0: that. And again, that segues into not losing money when we have a big market downturn.
1: Yes.
0: Because that just takes so many options off the table if you're at or in retirement or coming up on retirement. Suddenly that changes the whole picture if you lose 20% of what you've gotten.
1: Yeah.
0: How long is it going to take me to get that back to where I can be back where I used to be? We can make sure you stay there right now, still looking forward to good growth when we're having good market times, but just not worrying about the bad market times.
1: Very, very smart. 855-317-2346. That's the number you call for the free Dollars and Cents Retirement book. It's an easy read. Yeah, no, it's not 26 chapters or so. It's something you can sit down with and go through. And then what you do is you pick up the phone and you talk to Doug. You make an appointment and you move ahead in that regard. It's a good place. 855-317-2346. The radio show and the podcast now on your favorite podcast platform as well. Or you can find out more Dollars and Cents Radio. We're in the back half of the show right now here. When people come to you, Doug, with their retirement savings, traditionally, where does that money come from? I mean, there's got to be different resources that you...
0: 401ks, pensions. We, of course, mostly 401ks. Not all companies have pensions still. But and then, you know, I see a lot of people coming in at the retirement or, hey, we're getting close. We want to cement a plan down together.
1: Yeah.
0: And, you know, they might have one big account, the 401k where they've been at for the last 30 years and whatnot. But it doesn't mean they don't have smaller IRAs they accumulated over the years or even old 401ks they never did anything with. So, you know, it's a matter of getting them on the right path, but sometimes even combining all that, just making it simpler for them.
1: Yeah.
0: There's no need to have five different IRAs. It can all be combined into one. 401ks transfer to an IRA if you got old IRAs. Some people, for whatever reason, want to keep them separate, and that's not a big deal either. You can have two accounts versus one.
1: Why would they want to do something like that? What would them be?
0: The reasons vary. Maybe they've been tracking that account on its own for so long, they want to just keep it that way. And I tell people there's no cost to having two of these accounts versus one. And in the aggregate, they're going to grow the same and so forth. And there's no fees with them. So
1: we touched on this a little bit earlier, but let's talk about it again. So there might be somebody out there who isn't heading into retirement. And maybe they just happen on the show. It's called Dollars and Cents Radio. In the near future, but they're thinking, maybe they're thinking about how to get there. That wouldn't hurt to get the book, the 855-317-2346, and then invest in some time to, it's time, that's all it is, to talk to Doug Horn and to talk about, give us some sage advice for those folks that maybe we'll give them a jump start into retirement. What a great thing to have happen.
0: Sure. And, you know, I had this thought when we were finishing up the last topic. You know, I have a lot, seemingly more and more, but people come to me and they might have, for whatever reason, accumulated a rental house or a rental property or a couple.
1: Oh, okay. Yeah.
0: And they were doing that during their working career. Maybe they have two or three. But one of the comparisons I love to run for people is just saying, hey, in an average year, because, you know, costs of rental properties, profit and so forth can vary. But in an average year, what are you making? If you sold those properties, you know, what would you net out of there after taxes? Again, ballpark. Mm-hmm. And we can take that number and run it with a lifetime income rider and a lot of cases where, you know, they're making the same, if not a little bit more with us for none of the headaches of being a landlord, if that makes sense.
1: Yeah, and that can be
0: and
1: a
0: that
1: huge
0: becomes,
1: headache.
0: You know, yeah. That just then adds to their retirement the
1: tremendous
0: pile
1: value
0: and,
1: there.
0: That's right.
1: Yeah, wow, I hadn't thought about that. That's a great idea. But as far as advice for folks who are, well, I guess that's one piece of advice if they're doing rental properties mm-hmm, and such mm-hmm. like that. But there have to be some other things as well that that folks can do, you know, 10, 15, 20 years out of retirement. What do you say?
0: Just make sure they're on the right risk path. You know, things we've covered before, if they have old 401ks, IRAs, we can put them into our safe accounts now. They don't mm-hmm. have to keep everything at risk until they're 59 and a half.
1: Yeah.
0: Might not be able to do anything with their 401k other than give them advice until they're 59 and a half. Or if their plan changes trustees, that frees it up. Or if they, you know, go to a different job, that would free it up and okay. so forth. But yeah, we can take a look at all that and get them started or get them thinking in the right direction.
1: This is Dollars and Cents Radio, and the number to call for the free Dollars and Cents book. Did you do it yet? Okay, do it now. 855-317-2346. 855-317-2346. There are investors, Doug, out there that are probably listening to this show. It's quite a popular radio program as well. You also have experience in the markets. Yeah. That is your background. You can grab some big wins, but you can also suffer some big losses, as we've been talking about. Going into retirement, is there a smart way to transition? And I'm sure this is on an individual basis from the big opportunities and potentially big losses. How would somebody kind of transition from what they were doing to something more focused on retirement?
0: Well, we do all the work for them in that regard as far as getting the funds transferred. But the big decision is just, you know, learning our plans, learning the safe money way and making sure it's a fit for you. And like I said before yeah. so many times, I think it's a fit for everybody.
1: Yeah.
0: But once you make that decision, then there's really no need for that, whatever money in question, to stay at risk in the markets anymore.
1: Yeah.
0: Now, there might be timing issues if it's a non-qualified account. We got to watch the, you know, sales of stocks so we don't give somebody a tax headache. But
1: yeah.
0: The majority of what we do is with qualified money, IRA, 401ks and so forth, because that's where the majority of people have the bulk of their money.
1: Yeah.
0: And then it's a simple process. Once people decide, hey, I'm done with the risk world, now's the time to transfer it over. Because in our product or in the markets, it's going to recover when the markets recover. But is there more time for things to go down mm-hmm. before we start that recovery? We take that worry away from them by just switching it over now, saying, let's just say from this point on, no more risk, no more losing money in the markets. And when people do that, I see the look in their eyes sometimes yeah. like, wow, I don't have to worry about that anymore. Because all of us worry about that. We think, oh, when's the next big downturn coming? Or we've just been through one. When's this one going to end? Yeah. You know,
1: this radio program is designed to reach a wide range of people, all different kinds of people, thousands of people that we're talking to right now, but we're really only talking to you, one person. At this moment, we're most likely talking, as I said, to several thousand, but your conversations are one-on-one.
0: That's
1: right. Face-to-face, one-on-one, could be via Zoom that we talked about. That's the way it should be. Go to a seminar and sign up for your retirement thing or something. It's like, no. I need to have a conversation with somebody personally, and
0: right.
1: I'm not giving any of my money up until I'm comfortable with that person, comfortable with their level of success in doing what they do and their level of intelligence in retirement. And that's what makes the Dollars and Cents program better. And it's personalized for you. And
0: sure, you
1: enjoy those conversations.
0: Oh, I do immensely. And I was going to, I laughed when you were talking about seminars. I do not enjoy seminars. I don't know if I'm even do anymore.
1: I'll tell you why.
0: It's talking to a group and yeah. there's just nothing personal there. I love sitting with a client or a client couple, even if they bring their adult kids or their neighbors or whatnot. To me, that's one-on-one. And yeah. I don't know what they're going to ask when they come in or when we get on the phone or we get on a Zoom
1: call. It's personal, man. It's personal.
0: I love doing that. But yeah, speaking to a group is not my thing, so that's probably not
1: almost like a medicine show.
0: That's
1: ladies
0: not,
1: and gentlemen, step right up. Get your retirement tonic right here. It's only $2 and you get it today. I say that because I bought a timeshare one time.
0: Oh, dear.
1: I'm so sorry. I'm not sure that I still own it, and that's the scary part. But that's a whole nother radio show, folks. This is about your retirement.
0: Yeah, 855. We're not going to go into time sharing.
1: No. 855-317-2346. You want this book. You really do. I know you do. 855-317-2346 for your free Dollars and Cents retirement book. Yeah, free. And then you're saying, well, yeah, but what? There's a catch somewhere. It's like, no, there's no catch.
0: No, there's no catch. No. What I want people to do is get the book, read into it. It's an easy read book, not that long. So you can sit down and read it in one sitting. And that's just going to let you know more about what we do and help you decide more. Okay, do I want to talk to Doug? Because if I like what I read in the book, then wow, that's a good starter. So yeah, Let's get some more details.
1: There's got to be chemistry there. There's got to be intelligence behind the chemistry. And they do that to Dollars and Cents with facts and figures and trends and such like that to get you to a place. Silly question here. Do people know their net worth when they come to you, or you talked about selling a home or something like that and a rental property?
0: People have a pretty good idea.
1: Good idea?
0: Yeah.
1: Okay.
0: Yeah. And now people would question, kind of like with tax forms. Well, okay, my net worth, is that, does that include the property, the mortgages and so forth? But people have a good idea, just everything added together, what kind of range they're in and so forth.
1: When it adds all up, do I have anything? Well, yes, you do. That's a good thing. One of the thoughts about retirement is to shake off the financial fear. That's a scary thing, and I think it's a legitimate fear. It's like,
0: sure,
1: I don't know what's coming. So what that means is you have to see retirement as a financial reality. The reality is the place, and the kind of a scary place to go from time to time. How do you help folks move past the fear of retirement, the fear of, it's I'm going to run out of money.
0: Well, think about it. You've worked your whole life, and now that's a big life change. You know,
1: there's
0: other things that are big life changers, but you know, that's one of them. And then, you know, people are new to the Social Security. It's like, okay, I'll get that. And then, you know, here's how much money we have, and I'm going to get with Doug, and he's going to kind of let us know what we can expect from, you know, percentage wise to live on of that would keep it healthy and growing. It's just sitting down, having that conversation, kind of tying all those pieces in together. And, you know, a lot of times I see people with relief on their face because they're like, oh, okay, because we were so worried about, you know, this or that or the other. And
1: that's got to be great.
0: But one of those big worries always typically includes losing money in the market when it goes down. And once they figure out, hey, we never have to do that again. We don't have to pay exorbitant fees. We don't pay any fees on our growth products.
1: Makes sense.
0: Once they figure that out, combined with what they already know, Social Security and those numbers, and they start thinking, okay, if we never lose any of this and we're starting to pull, for example, 5% out to live on, and here's your historical numbers as far as growth, so it looks like we'll never even dip in, you know, hopefully not even dip into principal if those numbers stay true. That's just a nice, safe feeling because, wow, everything we were worried about, now we're getting tied together neatly in a package and risk is one of the big things to get out of that package.
1: Risk. Goodbye, risk. Don't like risk. Buying a used car, risk.
0: That's a different subject, yes.
1: Yeah, it's totally. You know, here's the neat thing about the conversation that we're having here today. It's the same conversation you can have with Doug, just like I'm talking to Doug right now. You're sitting across from him, might be via Zoom, might be on the phone, might be in person as well. But these are the kind of conversations that Doug has with so many folks who are preparing for retirement. Wouldn't it be a great idea and an opportunity for you today to have a conversation like we're having today? The neat part is it's available. And you start it with the free booklet, the free Dollars and Cents retirement booklet, 855-317-2346. Is the number to call for that. Also want to invite you to go to dollarsandcentsradio.com to find out more about the process of getting you in to a comfortable retirement. Can I have a 30-second quick tip before we roll the credits at the end of the show from you? Just something to leave the folks with today.
0: Right now.
1: Right now.
0: Right now.
1: Yeah.
0: Yes, you can. Let me think of one. No, I like to reiterate that, you know, this whole process, getting the book, making that phone call to the 800 number, the answering service, getting the book mailed out to you, you know, deciding if you want to, you know, call Doug or not, that's totally up to you. But we're low keyed. We're soft sell. We just want to help you with whatever questions you have, whether it's on every subject or just these couple subjects.
1: Yeah.
0: I find that if I'm helping people with what's presently on their mind, then they're going to think of me when other things come up down the road and so forth. And so we just want to help people answer their questions. And, you know, tons of them become clients because that's a system that works. People don't like to be pressured. No. People, and that's just not me.
1: Yeah. Well, you can tell that. And thank you. That was a perfect 30 seconds, by the way, Doug.
0: Oh, that was an accident.
1: Always a pleasure talking with you about retirement, just in general. You got to meet Doug. Get the book. Go ahead. Do it now. 855-317-2346. 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We are wrapping up today, but I hope you've found this past hour spending with us meaningful, beneficial, and enjoyable as well, because we always have fun talking to you. Doug, have a great week, my friend.
0: You too, Ray. We'll see you soon.
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18: Big discussion. I'm Paul Stevens, Fox News. President Trump speaking with Israeli Prime Minister Benjamin Netanyahu today. Sources tell us the two may restart military action against the Iranian regime.
19: Regional intelligence sources tell Fox News they assess the Iranians believe they can drag out the current stalemate for at least 2 weeks. But the prevailing assessment inside Iran is that President Trump may resort to restarting military action, and Tehran is now deliberately pursuing a strategy of deception and delay, with the hopes that buying time will complicate any potential return to war. These sources say Iranian officials are looking at the World Cup and America's 250th anniversary as a backstop that could work in their favor. Tension remains high across the Middle East as the region waits to see if the war will resume in the days ahead. So far, efforts toward a diplomatic solution have failed, with Iran unwilling to make the necessary concessions to reach a deal.
18: Fox's Trey Yingston, Tel Aviv. A primary loss on Saturday for incumbent Louisiana Republican Senate member Bill Cassidy. Congresswoman Julia Letlow and State Treasurer John Fleming now advancing to a primary runoff.
20: Trump-backed Congresswoman Julia Letlow and State Treasurer John Fleming will now face off in a runoff on June 27th. Incumbent Louisiana Senator Bill Cassidy finished third in the Republican primary, ending his bid for re-election. And while Letlow finished first by nearly 20 points, Louisiana election rules call for a runoff between the top two candidates if no candidate wins a majority of the vote. And last night's result marks a major political defeat for Cassidy, who faced backlash from many Republicans after voting to convict President Trump in his second impeachment trial following the January 6th riot at the U.S. Capitol.
18: Fox's Chan Lee Painter. The president has endorsed Congresswoman Letlow in this race. 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
18: At least three people are confirmed dead, several others hurt. This after a driver crashed into a crowd in Oakland, California. Authorities say the vehicle in question hit multiple cars and pedestrians late Saturday night during what witnesses described as a chaotic scene. Two victims in critical shape. Investigators are still trying to piece together what caused the crash and whether or not alcohol may have played a role. Russia's President Vladimir Putin set to meet with Chinese leader Xi Jinping for a couple of days in the coming weeks.
24: The Kremlin announcing the trip less than 24 hours after President Trump finished his own state visit to China, saying in a statement that Putin's trip, planned for May 19th and 20th, had already been scheduled to coincide with the 25th anniversary of the 2001 Sino-Russian Treaty of Friendship. The two leaders are expected to discuss bilateral relations as well as key international and regional issues and economic cooperation. Jane Fergus, Fox News.
18: Bulgaria winning the 70th Eurovision Song Contest with singer Dara taking the title in Vienna with the party anthem Bangara. That marking Bulgaria's first ever Eurovision victory. The competition, of course, overshadowed by some protests over Israel's participation, with five countries boycotting the event due to the war in Gaza. Napoleon Solo, your winner of this year's Preakness Stakes.
25: Two to the final furlong. Napoleon Solo still there. Iron Otter on the outside. Cannot get him. Napoleon Solo and Paco Lopez have won the Preakness.
18: That call, NBC Sports and Peacock, Napoleon Solo rallying past Iron Honor to win the Preakness at Laurel Park, earning his first victory of the year. Kentucky Derby winner Golden Tempo skipping that race, leaving a wide open field of 14 horses. I'm Paul Stevens. This is Fox News.
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1: 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You know, it's a good thing. I like that.
0: Yep.
1: You know, it's how you doing?
0: I'm doing great. How about yourself, Ray?
1: I've already talked for 2 minutes, and it's time to let Doug say something. Okay, listen, it's time to decide. It is time right now, today. How do you want your retirement to go? We often tend to put things off. We all do it. Sure, we do. But when it comes to retirement, there is a time to get a game plan going, get one together. Doug, talk about the first steps of course, you get the book. Familiarize yourself.
0: Right.
1: But then take us through the process of building that beautiful game plan that you guys do.
0: All right. Well, oftentimes it's just an initial visit. These days, since the pandemic hit, we've more and more, and I imagine a lot of businesses are doing things instead of in person, at least initially, just a quick phone call. We love our Zoom calls. So just setting that up with my staff, we like to contact people after we get the book out and just say, hey, would you like to talk to Doug? Very low key. And, if so, I think that's an even better way to do the initial contact is a quick phone call, quick Zoom call. It's easier than driving from wherever you are in Houston to the office, meeting for lunch somewhere or something. But, just a quick phone call. I can hear their situation, their dilemma, their goals, anything. And, then we can, let the conversation proceed from there. Typically, when we do a first phone call or a first Zoom call, if somebody was in my office, like the old days, how it always happened, I would hear their situation, whatever dollar amount and based on their age, based on the plan that we thought was right for them. We'd come up with an illustration, product brochures. We'd run the numbers, run the historical numbers, go over that with them and send them home with that, to let it digest and so forth. When we're doing a first phone call or first Zoom call, we don't have you in the office to give you those. So what I like to do is just, basic information, find out what they're interested in, what their needs are, and then prepare that material and get it out to them. And then set up a second phone call when they've got that in front of them and I can take them through it, if that makes sense.
1: Oh, it absolutely does. And the best part of it is it's a conversation like we're having right now. And I think that's cool when you can engage with Doug and you can talk to him and have your questions answered. And I'm sure you have plenty of questions about retirement, but it starts with a phone call. The 855-317-2346 is the number to call. And they will send you Dollars and Cents, a retirement book as well. Some fun facts today for the program, okay?
0: Let's hear them.
1: From the New York Times, an article. In 1881, conservative German Chancellor Otto von Bismarck set the retirement age at 70. Otto von Bismarck. Huh. He quickly stepped aside, though. President Roosevelt established Social Security Act of 35. 65 was retirement back then. Today, many more people live long enough, and that's a good thing. Access National Retirement Fund, often for years, if not decades, at 76. In many European countries, it's even higher. In response to several countries, most notoriously France, the retirement age is 62 and life expectancy is 82. They're debating raising the retirement age to offset the economic pressures from the government.
0: Isn't that why they've had a few riots lately?
1: You think? I'm not sure.
0: I don't know.
1: Yeah, it could be.
0: This isn't the current events show, so we'll leave that. But.
1: No, but it certainly is a global look at what's going on. But I thought that was interesting. So you can thank a German Chancellor, Otto von Bismarck, for his... setting up the platform for what we're talking about today, retirement, a global look at retirement.
0: Interesting.
1: Let's do it. There'll be a test at the end of the program, by the way. Remember his name, okay? And if Otto von Bismarck is still listening and still alive, please.
0: He's not.
1: Please, no, he's not. I don't think so. Let's do a closer look at a person who can take advantage of a dollars and cents retirement plan, and we'll use that as our base. The people that you talk to, retirement planning, very, very critical to putting a person in a position to enjoy retirement.
0: Oh, sure.
1: And I'm sure you get so many kinds of questions on a regular basis. But here are a few questions. And you tell me if you get these questions as well, a few key questions. Do I have enough equity to retire? It's like, well, you got to start somewhere. Do you get that question?
0: Oh, all the time. You know, because people don't know, and there's no right answer. No matter how big your retirement pile, let's just call it, or all of, you know, the combined accounts that you have,
1: sure.
0: Whatever that number is, may or may not be enough for you to retire on, based on, you know, what's your lifestyle. You know, I know people that didn't earn much throughout their years, and they're retiring with a big old pile, and I, you know, vice versa. I know people that.

0: that, you know, above or below or at your goal, or what you guys thought would be comfortable to have, you know, coming in yearly in retirement.
1: Okay. That's obviously a legitimate question, a very important question as well. But what do we want to do in retirement? What do we want to achieve? Me, I want to put new doors in my house. And I'm not retired.
0: Which you just did.
1: Which I just did. So we can talk about remodeling anytime you'd like to talk about that as well. But in the meantime, we're going to talk about your
0: retirement. Yeah, that'll be in the next hour.
1: 855-317-2346. 855-317-2346. That's the number to request the free Dollars and Cents retirement book. It's a nice book. It's an easy read, and it's an opportunity and a great entree for you to find out what Dollars and Cents Radio is all about. 855-317-2346. So those Social Security benefits, I'm sure there are people that you talk to that haven't taken Social Security benefits yet. Yep. But they're wondering, I mean, everybody's different. When do you take them? When do you grab the opportunity with the Social Security? Well, you get those questions too?
0: Oh, all the time. And I always preface by saying there's no right answer. I think some answers are righter than others, but as a general rule, I tend to think, you know, you can get Social Security at 62 or you can wait till 70. Full retirement age, you know, for me, it's going to be close to 67, 66 in however many months.
1: Sure.
0: Full retirement age is that age that if you're still working and still earning a good income,
1: yeah,
0: you can then apply for Social Security and it won't be reduced because of your income.
1: Right.
0: The threshold, 17,000, 17 and a half, somewhere in there. Mm-hmm. Anything you make above that, they're going to start reducing. Let's say if you took Social Security at 62 and you're still working.
1: Yeah.
0: Well, for every dollar you make above that, they're going to start reducing your Social Security. So I always think you will get that back eventually over your life expectancy. But most people, I think, would want to avoid that. Why apply for it if they're going to reduce it down to nothing? So just let it keep growing. If you do retire at 65, I think that's a great time to start your Social Security. If you're still working past full retirement age, my belief is take it at full retirement age, because even if you don't need it right then, put it in something like one of our vehicles where you're going to get some growth on it.
1: Yeah.
0: If you wait till 70, it'll be higher, but then you don't have all those years that you could have had and all that money that you could have had. And so you got a lot of catching up to do, if that makes sense.
1: Yeah, it makes, I believe that's what I did as well. I took a mid part and took the opportunity to get the cash flow going
0: sure,
1: as well.
0: Sure, sure.
1: Makes a lot of sense. So, you know, you probably have these questions too if you're listening to the radio right now. What am I supposed to do? You know, I know I had to work all my life and I know I needed a job because we had bills and wanted to buy things and do things. But now here comes retirement. It's like, well, wait a minute. This is a little bit different for me. So the 855-317-2346, toll-free number, of course. You can get the free Dollars and Cents retirement book. The call is free. The book is free. And the knowledge and the message behind this whole process, really, like they say, is priceless. We'll borrow that phrase if you'd like.
0: There you go.
1: Like that.
0: There you go.
1: Healthcare, always going to be a factor. Always going to be a factor. And you can never really predict what is coming ahead. You really don't know what's going on. So how do people plan for something like that with the healthcare? If there's a propensity maybe in the family that cancer runs it, or heart,
0: sure,
1: or something
0: sure
1: like that. But that seems to be one of the most the toughest thing to be able to put your finger on and say, go ahead.
0: Well, the magic number is getting to 65, getting on Medicare. You know, we strongly encourage Medicare supplements at that time as well.
1: Yeah.
0: And, you know, I can't tell you my whole 30 plus year career, I've known so many clients that could have retired earlier, but because of the insurance at their jobs, thought, no, I'm 62. I need to, you know, I've got enough money to retire and I want to retire. I don't want to go get individual insurance because of this, or this, or it's too expensive, or I'm just going to work till 65 because that way I don't have that gap of no insurance, or that gap where I'm filling it in with less than desirable insurance at a higher cost and so forth. So that's a tough thing for people, but just like having fire insurance on your house or automobile insurance,
1: that's,
0: you know,
1: true. Yeah,
0: you don't want to get a return from the insurance company on it, but it's necessary, because what are you going to do if your house burns down and it's not insured and so forth? So you just got to keep the healthcare insurance going and so forth. However you manage that.
1: Well, Medicare does a pretty good job of
0: once you hit
1: things like
0: 65,
1: And apparently, I was in the hospital recently, and the lady says,
2: you have a Mac Daddy supplemental system here. This is really good. You owe us.

0: Nothing.
1: Did you say Mac Daddy?
2: Mac Daddy. Yeah.
1: Sorry, chuckling
2: she,
1: at that.
2: She did say that, yes. And I had a smile on my face because at that point in time, it's like, okay, I'll go with that. I think it's a wonderful thing.
1: Yeah.
2: So,
1: yeah.
2: But little things like that, really, all the little things, you know, like, you know, do I have enough equity? How much do I need? The 5% rule you're talking about. When do I do the social? All those little things, all those little questions, when you get the answers to all of those little things, add up to a big, beautiful, happy retirement. And isn't that what we're all looking
1: for? That's what we're looking for, of course.
2: I'm thinking, go ahead, you were going to say something.
1: Yeah, and you know, going back to the original question, people just want the peace of mind. You know, they're making a major life change, or they're about to make a major life change, which retirement is. You know, it's a happy thing to think about, but you know, I've thought before, gosh, what am I going to do? You know, and I probably will never, I'll work forever because I love my job. But, but, you know, people just want the peace of mind of sitting down with somebody and going, okay, here's what I've got.
2: Yeah.
1: Show me a roadmap. You know, what do we do? I want to feel good. Even though I think I feel good about it, I want to know for sure I feel good about it.
2: Yeah.
1: And so we take those numbers and crunch them for people and show them, okay, we think this kind of income off of this kind of principle is realistic in retirement. And then it's a matter of avoiding the pitfalls, and healthcare would have been one of them. And, you know, go without insurance for a couple of years until 65. And then, you know, you have the big surgery and all of a sudden that puts a big hit on your retirement savings, you know, or could take a big hit on that.
2: Or could completely wipe it out. I mean, I've seen,
1: possibly
2: I've seen people who have been in the hospital, there was somebody who was in the hospital. They were in there for 2 days. It was $100,000 a day to be in the hospital.
1: Oh, sure. It
2: must have been a fine hospital, though. Maybe they had really good food, I guess. I'm not sure.
1: Yeah, free parking, maybe.
2: Free parking. Well, they do have that. They have valet
1: parking. But think about this, Ray. Think about taking a 20% hit on your retirement savings because of some unforeseen health thing that wasn't insured or taken care of.
2: Right.
1: And we're not in the health insurance business, but I'm getting to a point here. 20% hit. Well, think about having your money at risk in the markets even last year where the broad market took very close to a 20% hit.
2: Right.
1: And so it's those kind of pitfalls that we specialize in preventing for people or helping them realize how to prevent. And no different than, you know, having health insurance in case the big one happens for you or any member of your family.
2: Right.
1: So in my mind, that's not a whole lot different than taking a 20% hit if the markets fall like they did last year or even worse than that, like 2008 or 2000. So that's what we're good at showing people. And I think when people realize that and say, wow, we don't have to go through one of those again because we know there's one out there somewhere, you know, talking about big market crashes or dips or corrections, as the industry calls them. But we can show people how to avoid that. And that leaves people coming away from the meeting, not only feeling better about their upcoming retirement, but, you know, taking away some of the stress of the worries of the unknowns.
2: Mm-hmm.
1: Does that make sense?
2: Oh, yeah, absolutely. Take away the stress is a good thing. Lots of folks listen to this radio program throughout the week and on the weekend as well. Listen to the podcast, Dollars and Cents Radio Podcast. I had one friend come up to me. He goes, oh, I was hearing you guys on the radio talking about, is that really true? It's like, yes, it is really true. Well, maybe I should call Doug. Maybe you should call Doug and talk to him. Risk-free strategies for your retirement. I can't think of a better thing. That's like buying a car and saying, you know what, this car is going to run forever, or it's going to run as long as you need it to run, and it's going to be good for you. It's like, why wouldn't you want your retirement to do the same thing for you as well? And wouldn't it be fun? You know, like we're doing the remodeling and such like that, and using some of the income as well for that. We really don't do vacations and such, but rather putting some good stuff back into the house. So everybody's retirement is different.
1: Oh yeah, absolutely.
2: And the good news is, like this conversation that Doug and I are having right now, you can have the same conversation too. It's a one-on-one. It could be face-to-face if you wanted, or you can find it via phone or Zoom or whatever. But the opportunity exists. 855-317-2346 is your free dollars and cents. You got to start somewhere. Today, right now, you can start with a free dollars and cents retirement book. It's just a call away, 855-317-2346. So you talked about the 5% thing before. I'm not, and one of the questions I'm sure you get is, not sure how much I need to live on or even do some of the things that I always wanted to do. How do you, what's the process of it? I guess it's just a conversation or discovery. How do you go through that process? Because it's going to be different for everybody.
1: Let's at least try to get income coming in to cover the essentials, the stuff that you know is going to be there, whether you pay it once a year or not. It's, you're going to pay that money out during this year. Sure. We'll divide it by 12. And then I'll say, you know, let's just leave room to reach in there and, you know, grab more when the one-time things come up.
2: Right.
1: So,
2: yeah.
1: You know, a lot of times people think, well, we have all these one-time things come up and, you know, maybe we better just have, you know, 30% more income coming in all the time. And I'll say, well, you know, we're still, for most of us, we're going to be pulling out of tax advantaged accounts. And so we're going to be getting a 1099 for it. So let's set up for what we know is going to happen and then just reach in there and grab when we have those one-time things, vacation, the air conditioner goes out or whatever it might be, buying a new car.
2: Yeah.
1: And so I think that makes a lot of sense with people. And the 5% rule is just kind of my rule. I don't know if I've read that anywhere, but it seems to work out. And,
2: makes sense.
1: You know,
2: makes
1: sense. If you can look at your pile and say, well, what if we're pulling 5% out of there? If that covers those basic income needs, then, you know, we're almost there. If it doesn't, or... and we've always got the examples of, you know, think of the $5 million client. Well, he might not need 5% to live on. You know, maybe he does, maybe he doesn't. But, maybe you know, just for the average normal amount of savings that couples come to me with, it's a good starting point to start the conversation. And, you know, oftentimes I'll send clients home with homework. I'll say, well, let's, why don't y'all get together over coffee this weekend and just kind of list out what you think, what you know is going to be coming up each and every year, whether it's the monthly bills or the one-time bills that come up once a year. And we'll get that figure and then we'll run with that from there.
2: So important. And I like the fact that you say you give them homework, because you really have to come to your conversation prepared with your desires for retirement, and but more so a logical step toward retirement to make sure that it works, and not just a fantasy. Well, I want to go to the moon, or
1: well, sure, sure, like and not everybody needs homework, so to speak, and that's an ugly word, but you know, a lot of times people come in and go, I'm just lost. I don't know which direction I should start thinking
2: in, and so forth.
1: So we try to just get them focused in and say, okay, here's what we need. Here's what you've got. Here's what I think it can generate comfortably each year, especially if we're in one of our safe money accounts, you know, equity index annuities, where we're not worried about losing 20% while we're taking 5% income each year.
2: Right.
1: Makes sense. And we've talked about that before on the radio, but think about 2000, where the markets went down 3 years in a row. Well, all kinds of stories out there about people that were about to retire, because the 90s were great for 401ks, for the markets.
2: Sure.
1: And then that came crashing down in 2000 to the tune of 3 years, or the better part of 3 years in a row.
2: Oh, yeah.
1: So
2: yeah.
1: Picture let's say the broad market went down 45% during that 3 years. And let's say you're already retired, you're pulling 5% income out. Well, now you're down 60%.
2: You're
1: starting to see why we don't want to be in at-risk accounts in retirement, especially while we're pulling off that retirement account to live on.
2: Yeah.
1: 2008, another example, it went down just as much or very similar, but in a one-year span, and so that wasn't quite as bad as the three-year span. But even last year, if the broad market was down close to 20% and you were pulling 5%, now you're down 25%. So, you know, it just hammers home in my mind, and I try to pass that on to all my clients, that we don't want to have our money at risk, because those times are going to happen. The markets are cyclical. We're going to have our great times. You'll have the people that say, yeah, but the great times make up for the bad times. Do they?
2: No.
1: You know, that doesn't help.
2: Guarantee? I don't think so.
1: That doesn't help me sleep at night.
2: No. I've got 5 pages of questions here, and we are on page one here, so I've got a lot of questions.
1: Oh, my gosh.
2: We're actually out of time for the first half of the show. So stick around. There's more. There's much more here with the Dollars and Cents Radio. 855-317-2346. During the break, you might want to pick up the phone and call for that booklet. Investment advisory services are offered through Foundations Investment Advisors, LLC, an SEC registered investment advisor. The content provided is intended for informational and educational purposes only. The views, statements, and opinions expressed herein are those of the individual speakers and not necessarily those of Foundations and its affiliates. The information contained herein does not constitute an offer to sell any securities or represent an express or implied opinion or endorsement
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2: 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If you didn't catch it, it's okay. 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DollarsandCentsRadio.com is the website. Of course, we now have the podcast out there as well. And so many people have taken advantage of listening to the podcast. When they have a moment in the morning, it releases Tuesday mornings at 5 a.m. And it's about a half hour's worth of great conversation that we have with Doug about your retirement, dollars and cents. Not one of his clients have ever lost a money due to market downturns. That's just so reassuring. That's a wonderful thing.
1: It is a wonderful thing.
2: For everybody. But ultimately, Doug, we are responsible for our retirement. We're responsible for our health. We're responsible for paying our bills on time, for cutting the lawn, doing all that kind of stuff. We're responsible as well for retirement. You cannot count on hitting the lottery. Go for it if you really feel like it's a fun thing to do. But you know what? It's a scary place to go. But you can take responsibility, make some good decisions along the way. One of those decisions today should be, I got to call and talk to Doug and figure out where we're going with this whole thing, because I'm going to be here around for a while, not working anymore, maybe working occasionally or whatever, but I've got to have enough of a financial foundation for my retirement, and that's what the dollars and cents process gives you. So I guess the question is, and this has got a lot of answers, I'm sure, when should a person start doing that kind of thinking? And it's not, I'm going to retire tomorrow, let's talk today kind of a thing. Although I'm sure you get some folks who do that.
1: Yeah.
2: But I mean, logically, you talked about that before. Think long term. Think of your life in stages as you go. You know,
1: sure.
2: Middle.
1: It's never later. Too early to check in. And I have some what I call young people call me from time to time and just say, here's where we're at. It's not as much as your, you know, people that are 30 years older than us. But, you know, we want to make sure we're on the right path. And I love having those conversations. You know, typically we can't deal with somebody's 401k until they leave the company, until or a couple other things. If their plan ever changes custodians, or if they hit 59 and a half, then we can take their money and do something in most cases while they're still working, while they're still contributing the 401k. But if, you know, younger people, or if you're not to 59 and a half yet, we'll still take a look at it, and I'll give you, you know, the game plan for, you know, how to get to where we want to be and so forth.
2: Is a 401k something that, is it protected by any type of a law that says while it's still an active 401k, or can you say, what are you working with in your 401k? Can you give us an estimation of that, or is that something you don't do?
1: Well, no, I can give advice on somebody's 401k, but certainly I can't go in there and
2: take
1: handle
2: the money.
1: It for them and so forth. But like I said, once people hit 59 and a half, they can move that. It doesn't close. The 401k doesn't go away until the job does. So they just start over at zero. We do that with all kinds of people. And for the younger people, if they've got old 401ks, we can move those. If they've got old IRAs that they might have started a long time ago, we can do something with those while looking at what is possibly the bigger piece, which is their current 401k, and giving advice on that. Because just like anything else, you know, do you want to be there when the market falls, or would you rather have some help and getting out and getting in? Market timing is something that nobody can do. There's no funds that specialize in market timing. True market timing, in my opinion, is, you know, getting in and out of the market to make a profit. And that sounds like day trading to me, which, you know, most of the time I gotta think ends not well. But there is prudence.
2: Kind of a strong heart
1: there's,
2: for
1: there's
2: that.
1: There's prudence. If no one in the world is expecting the next 3-6 months to give us anything good out of the markets, well, why not sit on the sidelines for a little bit until we see some light on the horizon and so forth? Yeah. So we help people with all that. So anytime they want to come in, get started with the whole process, that's great with us.
2: But Doug, I've had a lucky streak in the market. I've been doing this for so long, and I know the market, and I know it goes up and down, but I know where to put my money. It's like, well, wouldn't it be better to talk to somebody who has some foundational success in doing this and saying, you know,
1: there's some people out there that are great stock pickers, and I'll be the first one to tell you, if you can pick 10 stocks and 9 of them are going to shoot to the moon, then keep doing that. But I don't run into very many of those people.
2: Yeah. And I don't think, I just think it's smart when you're looking to do something, looking to go someplace with retirement. Did you find somebody who does this as Doug does, Doug Horn? And with Dollars and Cents Radio, and can help you formulate a plan. Dollars and Cents is not based on smoke and mirrors, or speculation, or maybe this or maybe that. Dollars and Cents Radio uses the data to find the best trends to keep your retirement dollars safe. In other words, find the best place to put your money so that you are comfortable and you're making some good decisions.
1: And let me expand on that a little bit, right? Let's look at last year. At the end of the year, the market was close to 20% negative for the broad market, S&P 500. So let's just call it 20, just to make an even number.
2: Sure.
1: But if you're in retirement or at retirement and you're needing to pull money out of your retirement plan, and let's say, somewhere around 5%. Some people take 3 or 4. Some people take 5 or 6 or 7. You got to be careful with how much you take out because you got to be replenishing it, hopefully replenishing it at the same time. But let's just say you're taking 5% withdrawals to live on, and then we have a negative 20% year in the market. Well, suddenly your account's down 25%. Or if we look back at 2000, which was a 3-year down market, and the total aggregate there was close to 45% for all 3 years, on the negative side. And if you've been taking 5% each of those 3 years to live on, well, now you're down 60%. So, those are the kind of things that you just, I try to hammer home to people. It's like, we cannot lose any of this due to market downturns while you're taking income from it, because it's just that much harder to recoup it.
2: That's like getting robbed. I mean, you're not getting robbed, but basically it's like, okay, that money you thought you had, you don't have that anymore.
1: Oh yeah. Most of us remember stories from, the dot-com bust in 2000 where people had just retired, because the 90s was a great decade in the markets.
2: It was a great decade.
1: But people were retiring earlier or planning on retiring early. And then, you hit that 2000 through 2002 period and the broad market's down 40-45%. A lot of people had to go back to work or continue working and just modify their plans. And it's all, I like to say, avoidable. And, the market loss wasn't avoidable if you're going to be in the markets. But with our type of plan, you would have not lost a penny during that time period. Wouldn't have made anything until the market started growing again.
2: Okay.
1: But isn't that success?
2: Okay. Yeah.
1: Success sometimes is not losing money when everybody else is.
2: 90s were great, but dude, the 60s were awesome, man. Peace and love. Okay. No. We had a lot of fun in the 60s. It was a good time. But we're here in the 21st century, and it's time to wake up. 855-317-2346. 855-317-2346. Wouldn't it be great to be jumping into retirement and being able to really do the things that you enjoy doing? You see so many people through Facebook and all those types of social media platforms. Hey, we went to England. We went to Germany.
1: Sure.
2: We finally sailed the Rhine or whatever.
1: Yeah.
2: And you can't do that if the highest priority in your life is, where am I going to get the next can of pork and beans here? It doesn't work well if you don't have a plan.
1: No.
2: Some people actually do retire. And that's okay. There's nothing wrong with that. Retirement is a rather broad term for what you're doing later in life. Many others take retirement as an opportunity to explore what they haven't done in life.
1: And, sure.
2: I'm guilty of that. Guilty as charged. I think
1: all of us are. But I mean, you talk about taking a cruise in Europe or something.
2: That cost a couple of bucks.
1: Well, not only that, us working folks, who has time to, it's a long 2 days of getting there and 2 days of getting back, some of these across the world places. And then you want to be there long enough for having traveled so long to get there. We just don't have time to do that. But in retirement, those are some of the things you can start looking towards if you've done it right, if you've got, the funds to go do that.
2: Yeah, sure. It's very smart. I think you and I have talked about this before. I'm not sure I ever will really retire. I think what I'd like to do is keep doing what I'm doing because I love what I do.
1: Myself,
2: And just take a little bit more time off every now and then just to experience life and such like that.
1: Semi-retire.
2: Semi-retire. Yeah. There's nothing wrong with that. But again, like Doug said, you've got to have the financial foundation and a plan to make it happen properly. And if you don't do that, you're kind of chasing your tail. And who wants to do that? Man, life is hard enough. Why not take the opportunity and make your latter years in life something that you look forward to as something that you dread?
1: That segues into not losing money when we have a big market downturn.
2: Yes.
1: Because that just takes so many options off the table if you're at or in retirement or coming up on retirement. Suddenly that changes the whole picture if you lose 20% of what you've gotten.
2: Yeah.
1: How long is it going to take me to get that back to where I can be back where I used to be? We can make sure you stay there right now. Still looking forward to good growth when we're having good market times, but just not worrying about the bad market times.
2: Very, very smart. 855-317-2346. That's the number you call for the free Dollars and Cents Retirement book. It's an easy read. Yeah, no, it's not 26 chapters or so. It's something you can sit down with and go through. And then what you do is you pick up the phone and you talk to Doug. You make an appointment and you move ahead in that regard. It's a good place. 855-317-2346. So the radio show and the podcast now on your favorite podcast platform as well. Or you can find out more Dollars and Cents Radio. We're in the back half of the show right now here. When people come to you, Doug, with their retirement savings, traditionally, where does that money come from? I mean, there's got to be different resources that you...
1: 401ks, pensions. Of course, mostly 401ks. Not all companies have pensions still. But and then, you know, I see a lot of people coming in at the retirement or, hey, we're getting close. We want to cement a plan down together.
2: Yeah.
1: And, you know, they might have one big account, the 401k where they've been at for the last 30 years and whatnot. But it doesn't mean they don't have smaller IRAs they accumulated over the years or even old 401ks they never did anything with. So, you know, it's a matter of getting them on the right path, but sometimes even combining all that, just making it simpler for them.
2: Yeah.
1: There's no need to have five different IRAs. It can all be combined into one. 401ks transfer to an IRA if you got old IRAs. Some people, for whatever reason, want to keep them separate, and that's not a big deal either. You can have two accounts versus one.
2: Why would they want to do something like that? What would them be?
1: The reasons vary. Maybe they've been tracking that account on its own for so long, they want to just keep it that way. And I tell people there's no cost to having two of these accounts versus one, and in the aggregate, they're going to grow the same and so forth, and there's no fees with them. So
2: we touched on this a little bit earlier, but let's talk about it again. So there might be somebody out there who isn't heading into retirement, and maybe they just happened on the show. It's called Dollars and Cents Radio. In the near future, but they're thinking, maybe they're thinking about how to get there. That wouldn't hurt to get the book, the 855-317-2346, and then invest in some time to, it's time, that's all it is, to talk to Doug Horn and to talk about, give us some sage advice for those folks that maybe we'll give them a jump start into retirement. What a great thing to have happen.
1: Sure. And, you know, I had this thought when we were finishing up the last topic. You know, I have a lot, seemingly more and more, but people come to me and they might have, for whatever reason, accumulated a rental house or a rental property or a couple.
2: Oh, okay. Yeah.
1: And they were doing that during their working career. Maybe they have two or three. But one of the comparisons I love to run for people is just saying, hey, in an average year, because, you know, costs of rental properties, profit and so forth can vary. But in an average year, what are you making? If you sold those properties, you know, what would you net out of there after taxes? Again, ballpark. Mm-hmm. And we can take that number and run it with a lifetime income rider. And in a lot of cases where, you know, they're making the same, if not a little bit more with us for none of the headaches of being a landlord. If that makes sense.
2: Yeah, and that can be
1: a huge headache. You know, that just then adds to their retirement pile.
2: Tremendous value.
1: That's
2: there.
1: Right.
2: Yeah, wow, I hadn't thought about that. That's a great idea. But as far as advice for folks who are, well, I guess that's one piece of advice if they're doing rental properties and such like that. But there have to be some other things as well that that folks can do. You know, 10, 15, 20 years out of retirement. What do you say?
1: Just make sure they're on the right risk path. You know, things we've covered before, if they have old 401ks, IRAs, we can put them into our safe accounts now. They don't have to keep everything at risk until they're 59 and a half.
2: Yeah.
1: might not be able to do anything with their 401k other than give them advice until they're 59 and a half. Or if their plan changes trustees, that frees it up. Or if they, you know, go to a different job, that would free it up and okay. So forth. But yeah, we can take a look at all that and get them started or get them thinking in the right direction.
2: This is Dollars and Cents Radio, and the number to call for the free Dollars and Cents book. Did you do it yet? Okay. Do it now. 855-317-2346. 855-317-2346. There are investors, Doug, out there that are probably listening to this show. It's quite a popular radio program as well. You also have experience in the markets. Yeah. That is your background. You can grab some big wins, but you can also suffer some big losses, as we've been talking about. Going into retirement, is there a smart way to transition? And I'm sure this is on an individual basis, from the big opportunities and potentially big losses. How would somebody kind of transition from what they were doing to something more focused on retirement?
1: Well, we do all the work for them in that regard as far as getting the funds transferred. But the big decision is just, you know, learning our plans, learning the safe money way, and making sure it's a fit for you. And like I said before so many times, I think it's a fit for everybody. Yeah. But once you make that decision, then there's really no need for that, whatever money in question, to stay at risk in the markets anymore.
2: Yeah.
1: Now, there might be timing issues if it's a non-qualified account. We got to watch the, you know, sales of stocks so we don't give somebody a tax headache. But the majority of what we do is with qualified money, IRA, 401ks, and so forth, because that's where the majority of people have the bulk of their money.
2: Yeah.
1: And then it's a simple process. Once people decide, hey, I'm done with the risk world, now's the time to transfer it over. Because in our product or in the markets, it's going to recover when the markets recover. But is there more time for things to go down before we start that recovery? We take that worry away from them by just switching it over now, saying, let's just say from this point on, no more risk, no more losing money in the markets. And when people do that, I see the look in their eyes sometimes, like, wow, I don't have to worry about that anymore. Because all of us worry about that. We think, oh, when's the next big downturn coming? Or we've just been through one. When's this one going to end? Yeah. You know,
2: this radio program is designed to reach a wide range of people, all different kinds of people, thousands of people that we're talking to right now, but we're really only talking to you, one person. At this moment, we're most likely talking, as I said, to several thousand, but your conversations are one-on-one.
1: That's
2: right. Face-to-face, one-on-one, could be via Zoom that we talked about. That's the way it should be. Go to a seminar and sign up for your retirement thing or something. It's like, no. I need to have a conversation with somebody personally, and right. I'm not giving any of my money up until I'm comfortable with that person, comfortable with their level of success in doing what they do and their level of intelligence in retirement. And that's what makes the Dollars and Cents program better. And it's personalized for you, and you enjoy those conversations.
1: Oh, I do immensely. And I laughed when you were talking about seminars. I do not enjoy seminars. I don't know if I'll even do anymore.
2: I'll tell you
1: it's
2: why.
1: It's talking to a group, and there's just nothing personal there. I love sitting with a client or a client couple, even if they bring their adult kids or their neighbors or whatnot. To me, that's one-on-one. And I don't know what they're going to ask when they come in or when we get on the phone or we get on a Zoom
2: call. It's personal, man. It's personal.
1: I love doing that. But yeah, speaking to a group is not my thing, so that's probably not
2: almost like a medicine show. Ladies and gentlemen, step right up. Get your retirement tonic right here. It's only $2 and you get it today. I say that because I bought a timeshare one time.
1: Oh, dear.
2: I'm so sorry. I'm not sure that I still own it, and that's the scary part. But that's a whole nother radio show, folks. This is about your retirement.
1: Yeah, we're not going to go into timeshare.
2: No. 855-317-2346. You want this book. You really do. I know you do. 855-317-2346 for your free Dollars and Cents retirement book. Yeah, free. And you're saying, well, yeah, but what? There's a catch somewhere. It's like, no, there's no catch.
1: No, there's no catch. No. What I want people to do is get the book, read into it. It's an easy read book, not that long. So you can sit down and read it in one sitting. And that's just going to let you know more about what we do and help you decide more. Okay, do I want to talk to Doug? Because if I like what I read in the book, then wow, that's a good starter. So let's get some more details.
2: There's got to be chemistry there. There's got to be intelligence behind the chemistry. And they do that to Dollars and Cents with facts and figures and trends and such like that to get you to a place. Silly question here. Do people know their net worth when they come to you, or do you know? You talked about selling a home or something like that, and a rental.
1: People have a pretty good idea.
2: Good idea.
1: Yeah.
2: Okay.
1: Yeah. And now people would question, kind of like with tax forms. Well, okay, my net worth is that does that include the property, the mortgages, and so forth. But people have a good idea, just everything added together, what kind of range they're in, and so forth.
2: When it adds all up, do I have anything? Well, yes, you do. That's a good thing. One of the thoughts about retirement is to shake off the financial fear. That's a scary thing, and I think it's a legitimate fear. It's like,
1: sure.
2: I don't know what's coming. So what that means is you have to see retirement as a financial reality. The reality is the place, and then kind of a scary place to go from time to time. How do you help folks move past the fear of retirement, the fear of, I'm going to run out of money.
1: Well, think about it. You've worked your whole life, and now that's a big life change, you know.
2: Sure.
1: There's other things that are big life changers, but, you know, that's one of them. And then, you know, people are new to the Social Security. It's like, okay, I'll get that, and then, you know, here's how much money we have, and I'm going to get with Doug, and he's going to kind of let us know what we can expect, from, you know, percentage-wise to live on of that would keep it healthy and growing. It's just sitting down, having that conversation, kind of tying all those pieces in together. And, you know, a lot of times I see people with relief on their face because they're like, oh, okay, because we were so worried about, you know, this or that or the other. And
2: man, that's got to be great.
1: But one of those big worries always typically includes losing money in the market when it goes down. And once they figure out, hey, we never have to do that again. We don't have to pay exorbitant fees. We don't pay any fees on our growth products.
2: Makes sense.
1: Once they figure that out, combined with what they already know, Social Security and those numbers, and they start thinking, okay, if we never lose any of this and we're starting to pull, for example, 5% out to live on, and here's your historical numbers as far as growth, so it looks like we'll never even dip in, you know, hopefully not even dip into principal if those numbers stay true. That's just a nice, safe feeling because, wow, everything we were worried about, now we're getting tied together neatly in a package and risk is one of the big things to get out of that package.
2: Risk, goodbye, risk. Don't like risk. Buying a used car, risk.
1: That's a different subject, yes.
2: Yeah, it's totally. You know, here's the neat thing about the conversation that we're having here today. It's the same conversation you can have with Doug, just like I'm talking to Doug right now. You're sitting across from him, might be via Zoom, might be on the phone, might be in person as well. But these are the kind of conversations that Doug has with so many folks who are preparing for retirement. Wouldn't it be a great idea and an opportunity for you today to have a conversation like we're having today? The neat part is it's available. And you start it with the free booklet, the free Dollars and Cents Retirement Booklet, 855-317-2346. Is the number to call for that. Also want to invite you to go to dollarsandcentsradio.com to find out more about the process of getting you in to a comfortable retirement. Can I have a 30-second quick tip before we roll the credits at the end of the show from you? Just something to leave the folks with today.
1: Right now.
2: Right now.
1: Right now.
2: Yeah.
1: Yes, you can. Let me think of one. No, I like to reiterate that, you know, this whole process, getting the book, making that phone call to the 800 number, the answering service, getting the book mailed out to you, you know, deciding if you want to, you know, call Doug or not, that's totally up to you. But we're low keyed. We're soft sell. We just want to help you with whatever questions you have, whether it's on every subject or just these couple subjects.
2: Yeah.
1: I find that if I'm helping people with what's presently on their mind, then they're going to think of me when other things come up down the road and so forth. And so we just want to help people answer their questions. And, you know, tons of them become clients because that's a system that works. People don't like to be pressured.
2: No.
1: People, and that's just not me.
2: Yeah. Well, you can tell that. And thank you. That was a perfect 30 seconds, by the way, Doug.
1: Oh, that was an accident.
2: Always a pleasure talking with you about retirement, just in general. You got to meet Doug. Get the book. Go ahead. Do it now. 855-317-2346. 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We are wrapping up today, but I hope you've found this past hour spending with us meaningful, beneficial, and enjoyable as well, because we always have fun talking to you. Doug, have a great week, my friend.
1: You too, Ray. We'll see you soon.
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18: Republican Senator and vocal Trump critic Bill Cassidy defeated in Louisiana's Senate primary. I'm Ann Carrick, Fox News. A major shakeup in the U.S. Senate race overnight. Trump-backed Congresswoman Julia Letlow and State Treasurer John Fleming advancing to a runoff in June. Fox's Chanley Painter.
19: Incumbent Louisiana Senator Bill Cassidy finished third in the Republican primary, ending his bid for re-election. And while Letlow finished first by nearly 20 points, Louisiana election rules call for a runoff between the top two candidates if no candidate wins a majority of the vote. Cassidy, who faced backlash from many Republicans after voting to convict President Trump in his second impeachment trial following the January 6th riot at the U.S. Capitol. He also broke with President Trump on key issues, the president calling Cassidy a, quote, disloyal disaster.
18: Democrat Jamie Davis advanced to a runoff with the second spot too close to call between Nicholas Abarez and Gary Crockett. Military action against the Iranian regime could be restarting. Fox's Trey Yinks reports from Tel Aviv.
20: The Iranians believe they can drag out this current stalemate for at least 2 weeks. But the prevailing assessment inside of Iran is that President Trump may resort to military action. And Tehran is now deliberately pursuing a strategy of deception and delay with the hopes that buying time will complicate any potential return to war. These sources say Iranian officials are looking at the World Cup and America's 250th anniversary as a backstop that could work in their favor. Tension remains high across the Middle East as the region waits to see if the war will resume in the days ahead. So far, efforts toward a diplomatic solution have failed, with Iran unwilling to make the necessary concessions to reach a deal.
18: President Trump and Israeli Prime Minister Benjamin Netanyahu speaking today. On his return trip from China, President Trump saying he was unhappy with the opening response from Iran to the U.S. peace proposal. 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
4: It is 2026, folks, and I have a lot of people asking the same question. 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We're going to talk about it starting right now.
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16: Is 2026 a good year to retire, and is now a good time to retire? Well, let's take a look at everything as we open up another Financial Safari with Marty Neville, the man who will take a look at it, as he does and has for years, retirement planning. That's his sole focus from his offices of Smart Money Solutions with locations in the Chicago and Houston area. Marty Neville is the president of the firm, the author of the Amazon bestseller Retirement Smart America, and the host of this radio show for years on the weekends, giving us what we need to be aware of in proper retirement planning. So yeah, timing's a lot when we do retire. So we're going to take a look at a lot with this, Marty, in that big shift from working life to retirement life. So here we are in the environment that it is of 2026. Are retirees starting to rethink how much risk they may need to avoid in building up other sources of income to support their lifestyle?
4: Yes. Yes, they are. They are deciding. I have a lot of clients. I have a lot of people that are calling into the show. A lot of referrals I get that they're looking at 2026 as being the time to retire. Now is the time. They're in their 60s. I have a few in their 70s, you know, close to my age. And they're, you know, they're finally pulling the trigger and going to do that transition from their work life to retirement life. You know, and a lot has to do with your age, how old you are.
16: Right.
4: Because you have a lot of things to take into consideration. Number one would be health insurance. Are you 65 or over? Is Medicare, you know, going to be a part of it? Or if you're younger, if you're before 65, that's something to take into consideration. Medicare doesn't kick in till 65, so you have to consider what are you going to do for health insurance between the age you are at retirement and 65. And if you're married, same thing with your spouse. Are they going to be able to get health insurance? Because Medicare is not like your job insurance where it's going to cover your spouse.
16: Mm-hmm.
4: So it's something that you have to take into consideration. Plus, also, if you're, depending on the age you're going to retire, Social Security kicks in at 62. That's a reduced benefit, but it's a permanent decision. Is that going to be part of your income plan? So that's where coming up and meeting with me, having me put together that guaranteed lifetime income plan and show you exactly what to expect and anticipate. How much are you going to need? Do you have enough? Is it going to last for the rest of your life? The report I put together for you goes to age 100. So it's gonna show you in black and white, and a report that you get to take with you. That's gonna display exactly what you can expect going forward in retirement. What kind of income you need each year? You're gonna get a raise, so that's a good thing. I factor inflation into the income when I put the plan together, and it's gonna be beneficial to you going forward. So yes, having a plan is crucial, especially for retirement. Having things in writing, knowing what to expect. You know, life happens. The plan is flexible enough to adjust. So, because life happens, and unexpected things are going to pop up that we don't expect. So, So when that happens, you know, we can have a conversation. We can adjust the plan and make sure that it'll cover whatever you need it to cover.
16: Well, flexibility is important, but the need to have a plan is critical in retirement. And that's what Marty does and offers on this show, the ability to meet with him in words and in writing, too, in a report that follows, giving you a look at what strategies could be in your best interest for retirement, how to approach your retirement. 888-888-888-888-888-888-888-888-888-888-888-888-888-888-888-888-888-888-888-888-888-888-888-888-888-888-888-888-888-888-888-888-888-888-888-888-888-888-888-888-888-888-888-888-888-888-888-888-888-888-888-888-888-888-888-888-888-888-888-888-888-888-888-888-888-888-888-888-888-888-888-888-888-888-888-888-888-888-888-888-888-888-888-888-888-888-888-888-888-888-888-888-888-888-888-888-888-888-888-888-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888-519-9096 for this no-cost, no-obligation review with Marty, 888-519-9096. Well, let's look at income you build in, and we'll get to a personal pension, whatever you want to call it, replacement paycheck. But first, Social Security, one of the dependable streams of income. How do you help people maximize those decisions? You already referenced the first decision is, do I claim at 62? And it's many decisions you have to make. And if you're married, to consider your spouse as well.
4: Exactly. So, I mean, I'm going to turn 70 in another month or so. And so I'm finally taking my Social Security at 70.
16: You kind of have to, right? It's no need in waiting.
4: Right. I have no choice. We all have to take our Social Security. We can't defer it any longer. So, yes, I'll take my Social Security. It's the largest benefit I'm going to get. Even though I'm working and still paying into the system, my benefit isn't going to go up, even though I am paying into the system with my paycheck. So yes, I'm still receiving a paycheck every 2 weeks, just like most of you. But Social Security is something that's important. When do you take it? How do you take it? Mm-hmm. It's a crucial decision to know when to take it, what's going to be the benefit that's going to be for you. You know, a lot of things go into making that decision, a lot of factors. Health is one. Longevity is another. You know, I'll ask the question, either one or both of your parents still alive? And if either one or both of them are still alive, you have longevity, so you can anticipate. So it might be beneficial to wait until your full retirement age, which is usually around 67, to take your Social Security benefit. Especially if you're working, if you're still planning on working, that's not the time to take your Social Security is before your full retirement age.
16: Right.
4: So these are the questions that people ask me. But if this is the year you're going to retire, and depending on your age, let's sit down and put together a plan. I have a lot of clients I'm meeting with right now that are planning on retiring by the end of this year. So time is running short, folks. It's almost May, or it is. Is it May?
16: Yeah, we're in May now.
4: So it's already 5 months into the year. Now's a great time to sit down and start putting together a plan, making sure that your estate plan is in place, your tax plan is in place, because your tax structure is going to change, and that has to be accounted for as well. So there's a lot of different things, but Social Security is another one of those crucial decisions when it comes to retirement planning.
16: Absolutely, and I'm with you on what month is this? Time goes by so quickly, I do have to stop and think, what month are we actually in? But I was looking more forward to May than I was to April. But I've finally gotten that tax deadline day behind me. Let's look at the other stream of income, Marty, and that is the stream of dependable income you can help people build. You know, I was calling it earlier personal pension or paycheck replacement, but it helps ease that transition when you do lose that paycheck.
4: Right. Well, there is a transition, and your paycheck that you're going to be making yourself, you're going to be creating your own pension plan, is probably going to be less than your paycheck from work. So you have to understand that. Most people do. But I spell it out and tell you, usually it's going to be 75, maybe 80% of your pre-retirement income in retirement. So we can anticipate that. So if you're making $100,000, just to use some round numbers, you know, expect in retirement that you're going to be having a $75,000 to $80,000 income in retirement. And that's something you have to really understand and know. In some cases, it might be more. You know, it depends on the different sources of income. So, you know, I'm also looking for that when we first meet, is what sources do you have? Do you have rental properties? Do you have that income coming in? Do you have a small pension or a pension at all? The pension income, you know, is some people still do. I have firefighters, police officers, teachers. They all have a pension. So that's something that has to be accounted for as well. Social Security, distributions from your IRA. So all these different sources of income are going to make life good for you. And I put all those different pieces of the puzzle together and show you the report and how it's going to come out. And you're going to tell me how much you expect and anticipate to have as far as income. And I'm going to make sure that life is good for you. That's my objective.
16: Absolutely.
4: My objective is to make sure that life is good and you're happy and comfortable and that you can do as you see fit and do as you please and go and enjoy life. That's the whole idea. We've all worked hard, and now is the time to start enjoying life and doing as you see fit. You have the time to do it, and the ability to do it, especially the first few years of retirement, definitely want to. Those are the go-go years, as we all say on the show here. Let's make sure that you can go-go.
6: Right, you want to go-go. And you want to be confident in go-going, because in those early years, especially, and we've talked about it before, a lot of people do tend to be so cautious because maybe they don't have a good in-writing spending plan, and they deprive themselves in many ways because they're scared. They're scared to spend. Right. So building confidence in spending, too. And exactly. And Marty, also, you look over for that gap, that income gap that needs to be bridged. All of that comes up in a comprehensive review, and you can schedule now with Marty. 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
4: Yeah, you have everything to gain and nothing to lose. I'm right. Not a fee-based advisor, so I'm not going to charge you a fee. So this is at no cost or obligation. I enjoy doing these reports for people and making sure that you understand and see in black and white what you can expect going forward. So give me a call now. My number is 888-519-9096. When you call that number, you'll hear my voice on the recording. Simply leave me your name and number. And after the show's over, I'll be calling you back.

0: Social Security partly bridges it. 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Call in now, leave your information. And at the end of the show, it's Marty himself calling you back to set up a good time to meet. Well, so Marty, we're looking at, is this the time to retire? And we're looking at it from all sides. So we looked at it from opportunity side and income side. What's next?
1: Well, you know, I get that question all the time, though, Dave, is do I have enough and how much do I need and is it going to last and everything else? So we're going to have a discussion about that going in the next segment right after the break. So stay tuned.
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0: A lot to be considered before you launch retirement and risk in retirement, or I should say risks, because there are multiple. 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So we are going to look at risk in retirement. Things that, again, before launching, we need to be aware of and prepare for. And inflation is the first one we're going to talk about. Marty, you talk about building income in addition to Social Security and retirement. How do you factor inflation?
1: Well, I factor inflation into the income. So your income is growing every year you get a raise. When I put a plan together every single year, everybody gets a raise because things don't get cheaper. Eggs have come down. They're from $8 a dozen. Now they're $1 a dozen. Mm-hmm. But property taxes, I don't know anybody whose property taxes generally come down. Yeah. Homeowners insurance, auto insurance, health care, none of that comes down. So we factor for inflation to make sure that you have that comfort zone. So you have those little things sometimes can have the biggest impact. And you want to make, I'm going to make sure that those little things aren't going to bog you down and create the biggest headache that you don't need. So yes, inflation has an impact. You know, right now the biggest inflationary thing that we're looking at is the cost of filling up your tank.
0: Yeah.
1: But it's going to also have an effect on groceries and everything else. Cause
0: sure.
1: Look at the cost of diesel fuel, and everything comes to us by truck. The trucking companies are going to be charging surcharges and more because it's costing more to ship things.
0: It has a ripple effect that I wasn't even aware of totally until just recently with this whole Strait of Hormuz thing, the ripple effect.
1: Yeah, it does have that ripple effect, the trickle-down effect, so to speak.
0: Yeah.

0: But you know, so yes, there are going to be increases in costs because the cost of fuel is dramatically higher, especially diesel fuel. Yeah, we're complaining about gas in our car, but you know, diesel is a lot higher than it was 4 months ago.
1: Yeah.
0: So that's going to have an impact. The shippers are going to be charging more for goods and delivering, and that's going to be passed along to us as the consumer, at the end user. So we can anticipate that. So that's why the report is so crucial, to have a raise and have an income increase.
1: Because we're always going to have inflation,
0: basis.
1: Right? It's with us.
0: Yeah, inflation is always going to be there. You know, it's usually 1-2%. Right now, it's a little bit higher, and the cost of things are escalating, but not dramatically. But we do feel it. But at the end of the day, you're going to have the income to cover that, and that's why it's so important to have a plan in place and have a plan that I create. Because again, it does have inflation built into the income, so you can see an increase in your income on an annual basis, on a monthly basis, and that's going to help you absorb those costs, especially in retirement. I mean, in retirement, that's when people are the most anxious and nervous, because their paycheck is going to be gone, and they're relying on themselves. So, again, the plan I put together is very, very flexible, so it can absorb a lot of those additional costs and make sure that you're going to be comfortable and not run out of money. Again, I have my client's biggest fear is, you know, do I have enough, and how much do I need, and am I going to run out? And so there's anxiety built into this when I meet with people, and the anxiety pretty much goes away after the meeting is over, because once they realize that they're going to be fine because of the report that I put together, life is going to be good, and they're going to have that comfort, that confidence to know that their worry is for nothing.
1: Well, as we talked about last segment, having confidence in your spending in those early, meant to be really fun, go-go years of retirement, and just having peace of mind, that comes with proper planning. And Marty will talk to you about it, because everyone's retirement plan looks different, of course. So a customized comprehensive review with Marty, 888-519-9096, 888-519-9096. Marty is aware of what risks to make you aware of. I mean, he's been doing this for a long time, and you touched on this in the category of things that don't go down, and healthcare is one of those. How do we build a strategy around something that's inherently unpredictable?
0: Well, yes, it's having the knowledge and the understanding, making sure you have the right health insurance. Obviously, Medicare A, Medicare B. I would definitely suggest avoiding the Advantage plans, because they really don't have the right coverage that most people are going to want or need. It may work for some, but for the majority, I've noticed that those Advantage plans don't really work very well. Personally, I have Medicare A, Medicare B, and I have a Mutual of Omaha G plan that pretty much I have very little out of pocket when it comes to going to visiting my doctors and getting my annual checkups and whatnot. So I have very little out of pocket. So having the right medical the Medicare supplement is really, really important. And knowing, now that's not something I offer, but I do have people that I know that offer it, and we could put you in contact with somebody for a good Medicare supplement. But having that covered and making sure that you're covered, you know, long-term care is another big concern of a lot of people. You know, as we get older, that's when the fun starts happening and things start changing. And that's where, you know, some of the programs that I put together, for example, some of the annuities that I use for clients, have long-term care features built right into them. So they have one of my more popular products has what's called an income doubler. So if you cannot do two of the six activities of daily living, they will double your income to cover your costs of having somebody come in your home to help you, assisted living. long-term care in a nursing home, God forbid. So any contingency, the income will double on that annuity product and give you that peace of mind knowing that you've got long-term care coverage automatically built in. So that's important to have that confidence and that knowledge to know that those things are covered. Because health insurance, like, that's one of those things that never goes down, mm-hmm. and it always goes up.
1: Health insurance, yeah.
0: Well, the premiums that we pay are going to continue to rise, in addition to the cost of, you know, going to see your specialists and your doctors. They're charging more. Medical malpractice is more, so they pass that expense along to the consumer. So it's a never-ending battle. We're always fighting, and making sure that you're protected and covered, giving you that confidence is crucial.
1: Yeah, and if you notice, Marty really kind of divvied up healthcare protection and long-term care, because they're really two separate things. I said Medicare may cover the first 90 days of long-term care. I mean, some people require that for years, and the numbers are just alarming. 70% now, that's the latest stat, those age 65 now needing some form of long-term care. So it's very important to talk to someone, especially Marty. You could talk to Marty about that and many other things related to your retirement. Again, for Marty Neville, 888-519-9096. We've got a minute or so left here, Marty. We're looking at risks, and the fact that we live longer is risky. It's a thing called longevity risk. You have to plan out now, Marty, for a longer retirement for people.
0: Well, that's why my report is so important, because it does go to age 100. I do have clients in their 80s, in their upper 80s, 90s. I have a couple clients in there that are over 100. So yeah, we are living longer. We're living healthier. The couple that are in their 90s, they're doing very well, and I do also do their income taxes, so they're doing well and everything is great. But yes, we're living longer, and you have to have the income to sustain you no matter how long you live. Mm-hmm. Hey, if the program will last you, the programs I put together, if you live to be 150, they'll still benefit you, and they'll still take care of you.
1: Yeah, so, that's great.
0: So yes, having that, again, it's all about planning and preparation. You got to plan for everything in advance and be prepared for whatever life throws your way. So that's what I do. I'm a planner, and I put together these programs and these plans, and they're long-term plans, and they're going to make sure that you're completely covered for the rest of your life. So that's important to understand and know, and have that confidence and that confidence and that knowledge that you're protected no matter what happens, no matter what comes your way, no matter what life throws your way. And life sometimes throws curveballs, as we all know. And making sure that you're completely protected.
1: Well, that's it. Completely protected in the best way for you. Marty's going to recommend strategies, of course, that he feels are in your best interest. And that's along from the conversation you have with Marty, what you bring to the table, your puzzle pieces, your assets. Find out. Comprehensive review at no cost, no obligation.
0: Yeah, that's right, Dave. So for the next 10 listeners who call me at 888-519-9096, you'll call that number, you'll leave me your name and number, and after the show's over, my staff starts printing off a list of everybody who called in, and I will be calling you back to put together one of those custom-tailored plans to make sure that you're going to have the confidence and the comfort of knowing that life is going to be good and you're going to live happily ever after. And that's my goal. That's how, it's very rewarding for me to know that my clients are going to live happily ever after and be comfortable and confident. 888-519-9096 is my number. I am a couple weeks out, so keep that in mind. I do have a busy practice, knock on wood, but I do have people that need to reschedule. Life happens, like I said. So if there's an opening, I could fill it with you. So call me now, 888-519-9096.
1: It's a conversation you'll have with Marty. I mean, the same person, Marty's the same guy you've heard on the show. Maybe you've been listening for a while. Maybe this is the first time. Who you're hearing on the show is who you're meeting with. And I would say it's casual. It is a casual conversation, but about a very important matter. And your retirement is important to Marty. So he will suggest strategies that he feels really deeply are in your best interest for your retirement. So again, 888 888- 519-9096. 519-9096. 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Quick break, but much more to come on the show for this weekend. Marty, what's after the break?
0: Decisions. to retire or not to retire?
1: Very Shakespearean here.
0: We'll talk about that after the break.
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1: Well, continuing with the theme, is this the time for me to retire? And I'll tell you this, we've talked about it before. When you meet with Marty Neville, the host of this show you're listening to now, and the president of Smart Money Solutions, he will assess that situation from the get-go when you first meet with him. A lot of times he's been able to tell people, hey, you could now if you'd like. 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So we've looked at some opportunities that exist, certainly in retirement building and plan building, and also the risks to be aware of. So let's look at it before we launch and before retiring. How clear should someone be, Marty, about exactly how their income will show up month to month?
0: Well, that's really important.
1: Yeah.
0: We all need money to live.
1: Our paycheck, we know what that's going to be, right?
0: Right. Everybody knows what they've been expecting from their payroll. So that's going to come like clockwork. But, you know, once you retire, now it's up to you to set up that paycheck. And that's crucial because that's where the anxiety comes in. It's like, oh, what do I expect? How much is my income going to be? Do I have enough? Have I saved enough? You know, Social Security kicks in, all these different issues have to be answered. So that's where sitting down, take a 45 minutes to an hour with me, gather all the information, put it all together, look at what the what your specific situation is, what your need is, what your income need is, what your expenses are, and put together a custom tailored long-term plan that goes to at least age 100. So that's the important part. And that's going to give you that confidence. That's going to give you that understanding and knowledge to know, oh, now I see what's going to happen. Now I can see how much I can expect to receive on a monthly basis, on an annual basis. And that's going to give you that comfort and that confidence that, yes, I can retire. And it's so gratifying for me, Dave, when I sit down with people and they finally realize, wow, you know, all this time I've been worrying and everything is going to be great.
1: Because, and it's the unknown, isn't it, really, that generates that fear.
0: Right, exactly. They don't. They haven't had anybody put the numbers together for them, like I do, and have the understanding to and the knowledge that, oh, okay, this is what I can expect. This is going to be great. I'm going to be okay. So it's all a matter of planning and preparation, putting together the plan, preparing for the future. And having the knowledge, hey, we're all going to retire eventually. I mean, yeah, I'm not retiring for the foreseeable future. But, you know, because I'm having a great time. I really enjoy working with people. And I just opened my office four years ago now in Houston.
1: Wow, and it's been 4 years.
0: Been 4 years already. And I'm helping more and more people in Houston and Chicago. And I just love it. And it's very gratifying for me. So I don't want to retire. I really love what I'm doing. I own the company, and that helps too. But it's you know, when you do retire, when you take that job that you've been working at for 30 to 40 years, and you say, okay, my time has come, having a report, having a plan in place, I can't tell you folks how important that is to have that in your hand and have that comfort, confidence, and knowledge to know that life is going to be a pretty good and you're going to be comfortable and happy.
1: You know, it is about knowing, and that's, I think that's, gosh, got to be one of the biggest fears in retirement for people who don't have a good plan, is that feeling of you're kind of groping in the dark. What's around the corner? What's going to get me?
0: And this gives you this report gives you that clarity,
1: right?
0: Not only the confidence and the knowledge, but it clears things up. So that. Now that wanting to know and not knowing all this time and worrying about it, that's not going to be a part of the equation anymore because it's all cleared up.
1: Well, you're turning the light on, really, and you're not groping in the dark. Talk to Marty about it, 888-519-9096, and any questions and concerns you have about retirement planning and whether or not this is a good time to retire or when would be a good time for you to launch retirement, 888-519-9096. Another thing that may make people very hesitant to launch their retirement is, wow, the markets have been really shaky lately, very, very much volatile. How do you help put bubble wrap, if you will, insulate people's retirement plans from the markets?
0: I don't use the market, so that's the
1: good way to do it.
0: Is I don't use the market because when I'm putting together this plan, the name is right there. That's called a guaranteed lifetime income plan. The key word in that phrase is guaranteed. I can't guarantee your income if you're not in a guaranteed investment strategy. In the market, there's no guarantees. The market could be doing one thing today and look great, and then tomorrow it could be in the toilet. I don't use the market. I use only safe money. I use guaranteed programs, life insurance plans, annuity products, estate trusts, and a variety of other safe money strategies that are going to protect your money, guarantee growth, provide you a lifetime income, have long-term care features built into them, and make sure that the money's going to last and be there for you for the rest of your life. So that's how I approach it. I'm not, you know, there's no guessing game here. I'm not going to do projections and guess, you know, okay, well, if the market does this, it could do that.
1: Monte Carlo simulations.
0: Right. So I can't put together a plan like that. I do retirement only, folks. So doing retirement and putting together a retirement plan has to have guarantees associated with it. And everything I do has guarantees associated with it. So this way you know what's going to happen. And you can bet on it because it's going to happen that way because everything is guaranteed and safe.
1: Yeah, that well, it is designed to give you peace of mind, no doubt. Right. But the plan that you talked to Marty about today, Marty, that plan that you work with someone, let's say 10 years, 15, 20 years down the road, it will still have the same structure, but it has to be adjusted on life changes, legislative changes, changes in the economy. How do you make it flexible to do that?
0: Well, the plan is flexible because, again, I have inflation built into to the income side of things. So every year you're getting an increase in income. Again, things change. Life happens. Unexpected, you know, property taxes go up. Homeowners insurance goes up. Healthcare costs go up. So I have to have, you have to be flexible enough in the plan to build that. And then there might be a family emergency. So there's always going to be a contingency. And that's also where having an emergency fund is important, to have, you know, $20,000, $30,000, $40,000 available in cash at a moment's notice for those unexpected emergencies mm-hmm. that might happen in life. So, and it doesn't have to be a family emergency. It could be a health emergency. It could be a tree fell on your house.
1: Right.
0: It could be, you know, your car died, your furnace needs to be replaced, something, you know, something or anything could mm-hmm. happen. And you got to be prepared for that in a lot of different ways. And having an emergency fund, in addition to making sure that you have that resourceful income that's guaranteed, and all the different sources of income give you that actual, you know, segmentation, that guarantee of knowledge that it's like Social Security, you know that check is going to be. I mean, I have a lot of clients that think Social Security is going to go away, no. you know, because of a lot of the talk and the politics of it all. But
1: fear-mongering.
0: Yeah, I doubt it. Social Security is not going anywhere. You know, the politicians are being politicians, and eventually they'll get around to fixing the problem.
1: The 2034 problem.
0: Yeah, right. So yes, is it a concern? I understand it is a concern. Am I concerned about it? No. Social Security is something that's going to be there. We paid into the system. People are still paying into the system. Mm-hmm. You know, up and coming young generation is paying into the system. So it's not going to go away, but it's going to change. There are things that are going to change. And I'm talking about for the younger generation. Right. There things are going to change. They're going to contribute more, and they might get less. But
1: retirement age changing,
0: right? The retirement, yeah. Yes, exactly. So they're going to talk about the retirement age changing. So yeah, there's going to be changes for Social Security. There's going to be changes for Medicare too, because the baby boom generation, our generation, Dave, you know, that's the largest generation, and we're all retiring around the same time.
1: I know,
0: and we're all going to be needing those services, Medicare, you know, Medicaid. Social Security. We're all going to be needing, you know.
1: Where's Ross Perot with that giant sucking sound?
0: Yeah.
1: I mean, really, if you think about it, the baby boomer generation is absorbing a lot of that. All at once, as you said.
0: All those resources are being used right now. So it's a drain on the system, yes. And again, the politicians will have to find a fix for the problems that exist. And I'm pretty confident that they will, because a lot of times they created the problems that we're dealing with. And so they have to solve the problem.
1: Well, I guess it's time to clean up that mess we made.
0: Yeah, and they will. I'm confident that they will. That usually, as we all know, the politicians, they wait till it's an emergency, and then they deal with it.
1: Right.
0: When it's right upon them, and they have no choice but to deal with it, they will. And I have confidence. I mean, again, I'm starting my Social Security next month, so I have confidence that it's going to be there for me for the rest of my life, and I have confidence it's going to be there for everybody for the rest of their lives, too. So,
1: well, unlike the politicians, Marty, you deal with things beforehand. Proactively, early on with people,
0: right,
1: in their planning process.
0: Right. You know, the tax strategy is important to deal with, because taxes don't go away just because you retire, folks. I mean, let's be honest. Sometimes I have clients, I say your biggest problem is going to be taxes. And that's going to come true because all of your income is taxable. If you have a pension is 97% taxable. Social Security, even though it's not if they're talking about and they haven't finalized the legislation, it's still partially taxable. Your RMDs and your required distributions from your IRAs, that's 100% taxable. If you have interest in dividend income, taxable. Rental property income, taxable. K-1 income, it's all taxable. The tax burden changes from state and medical and all the other taxes that they take out of a paycheck. Now it's just federal tax, but it's still taxable. So we have to incorporate that into the plan to make sure that taxes are accounted for and having a tax strategy in the plan as well.
1: Tax efficiency is also built into this plan. And again, the custom approach, 888-519-9096 to schedule with Marty, a comprehensive review, no cost, no obligation. Take advantage of it. Get on his calendar now. First step is that call to 888-519-9096. Marty, what's up after the break?
0: Don't procrastinate, folks. Majority of people I deal with, they've been, oh yeah, I've been meaning to get a trust. You know, I'm 75 years old and I've been meaning to do that. Well, now's the time to get it done. So call me now. In any event, after the break, we are going to answer as many questions we receive from listeners this week as is possible. So stay tuned.
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1: 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Well, let's jump into these questions. One worried about the markets and retiring, and just scared to death, really, as we addressed earlier, that as soon as they retire, there's a major market drop. And that's where coming in, Marty, in that financial red zone and doing that risk assessment before you retire comes in handy. Right.
0: Exactly. Exactly. You got to know in advance the planning. You got to plan in advance. And I'm not saying I don't work with people that are already retired, but if you're not retired and you're planning on retiring, let's meet ahead of time. Put together a plan and make sure that things are going to go the way you want them. But yes, taking the risk out of the equation, like I said earlier, I don't use anything in the markets. I don't use mutual funds. I don't use stocks. None of that is guaranteed. There are no guarantees in the market. And again, the guaranteed lifetime income plan has to be guaranteed, because I'm guaranteeing that your income is going to be there for the rest of your life. I can't guarantee that if you're not in a guaranteed investment. And right. If you're in the market, again, there's, you know, things are going to happen. There's going to be ups and downs, and it's there, you know, right now it's very, very volatile, and I would not recommend somebody that's looking to retire to keep their money and maintain their money in the markets, because the unknown is always there. You talk about the unknown. Well, that's a definition of the unknown. But yes, using an annuity, using a fixed index annuity product that's going to guarantee growth, guarantee the lifetime income, have that income doubler on it for you. It just protects your money from market volatility. If the market goes up, you can make more. But if the market goes down, you're still going to make a guaranteed interest rate. So that's automatically built in. So it's having a safe money strategy that provides you with that income that you want and need in retirement for the rest of your life. And it's not just, you know, short term, oh yeah, it's going to pay you for a couple of years. This is going to give you the income you want and need, and your spouse if you're married, for the rest of your life. So yeah, answering that question is, I understand there's a lot of, you know, people that are nervous about what's happening in the markets and their 401ks, because 401ks are all in the market. As soon as you turn 59 and a half, let's have a discussion about getting it out of there and putting it into a safe money strategy.
1: That's when you can do it penalty free, right?
0: Correct. Yeah. You can, once you're 59 and a half, you have the capability. Companies allow you, and 401k companies allow you to move your money. Not all of it, because you're still working and contributing, right. Mm-hmm. But a vast majority of it, get it out of there, put it into a safe money strategy, put it into a good annuity that's going to have guaranteed growth no matter what happens. One of my more popular products, like I said, it has that income doubler, but it also has, you know, 6.5% growth rate minimum. It also has a 10% level. So, you know, who doesn't want to make guaranteed income on their guaranteed growth with a guaranteed income plan on their money? I'm not saying put all your money in these products, but especially your retirement income that you're going to be depending on for the rest of your life. That money needs to be safeguarded. You've worked hard, you've sacrificed, you've saved. Now's the time to protect it.
1: And looking at that 59 and a half, one of the many windows of opportunity that Marty helps people harness in their retirement planning process really speaks loudly to the advantage of getting that plan done early. Looking at your retirement planning process even before you retire, we call it the financial red zone. And a lot of the people Marty starts working with at age 55, they may not retire for 10 years, or it could be 5 years out. But it's a lot of great opportunities that can be capitalized upon if you meet early with Marty, or whenever is a good time, even if you're already retired, for a second opinion. 888-519-9096, 888-519-9096. Oh, we got somebody else concerned about inflation. And that's another one of those, how do I plan for this? We've talked, Marty, about things that go up and then come back down again, like gas, and things that go up and usually don't come back down again, like the cost of health care.
0: Right.
1: But so,
0: right.
1: Kind of like with the markets, how do you build protective components where we don't have to have a crystal ball to figure out where inflation's going?
0: Well, you know, a good thing is everybody knows what their expenses are. So that knowledge is important when we sit down for our initial consultation. So let's assume you're going to plan on retiring at the end of this year, like a lot of people I'm meeting with lately are. Knowing what your income is now, knowing what your income need is in the future when you do retire, and putting together a plan around that, and knowing that income is going to grow every year. You're going to get an increase in your income to offset the inflationary pressures that we're all facing currently. So again, you know, the biggest one right now is filling up your tank with gas. But like I said earlier, you know, the cost of diesel and everything we get, every product we buy comes by truck. So the cost of operating a truck has gone up dramatically. And those trucking companies are passing along those higher expenses to the end user, which is us. So yes, we're seeing a little bit of inflationary pressure right now. I think that's going to eventually, sooner than later, abate itself. But in the meantime, when I'm putting together that plan, I'm factoring for inflation to offset those additional costs and higher costs that we're all seeing. So it's really important to know that going forward. You can look at the report and you can see every year your income is going up. And over a period of years, you're getting a nice dramatic increase you're giving yourself a raise, basically, in the plan. Now, certain things have cost of living escalators. For example, Social Security has an automatic cost of living escalator. that your Social Security usually increases every year. Sometimes it's 2 to 3%. Sometimes I remember recently we had one that went up 11% one year. So your Social Security will increase. Some pensions have cost of living escalators in them. Your 401k, when you start reaching that age of taking out money from your IRAs, the government makes you take out a little bit more every year. So we're using the basic 4% rule, but add it all up with all the different sources of income that you're going to have, and you're going to have a comfortable life with growth. So that's the important part, knowing that having that knowledge, having that confidence and comfort, knowing that your income is going to be sufficient to meet your needs now and 10, 15, 20 years down the road.
1: Got a couple of minutes here for one more question. Someone who is actually ready to retire now, what's holding them back? And they're wondering if they should delay simply because they don't know about their cost of their health care, and they are concerned about possibly later needing long-term care.
0: Yeah, that's a concern. I understand it because there's so many of us that are going to eventually need it. You know, when we get into our 70s and 80s, you know, something's going to happen to all of us, folks. I mean, it's bound to happen. It's inevitable. Being prepared for it. Again, one of the more popular annuities that I have has an income doubler. So if you're earning, if your income, say, is $5,000 a month off of your annuity, and you can't do two of your six activities of daily living, they will double your income. So if you're making $5,000, you're not going to be making $10,000. So that'll cover a majority of your health care costs. If you need assisted living, if you need somebody to come into your house and help you cook and clean and make sure your meds are being taken properly, et cetera, and so forth, that's important to know that those expenses can be covered. Even nursing home, it could cover nursing home care. So it's all benefiting you, having that knowledge and that comfort that those long-term care costs are covered just with one simple annuity product that you can purchase and have your money into. Your money is safeguarded. It's protected. You don't have to worry about market volatility. You have guaranteed growth. You have a guaranteed lifetime income stream. You have the income doubler. So if, God forbid, you do need help in one way or another, whatever fashion you need help, the income will double. So all the different, it's a perfect storm, that kind of an annuity, because it protects you, protects your money, guarantees your income, guarantees growth on your money, and provides you with long-term care coverage. So it's a win-win-win across the board for that kind of a product for all of my clients to protect themselves and make sure that they're protecting their money and their money's going to be there for them for the rest of their lives.
1: Well, Marty is all about addressing our concerns, and of course we have many with retirement, and without a retirement plan, that's when we have the most. So bring those concerns in and get a look at what your retirement plan can be with Marty, a no-cost, no-obligation, comprehensive review opportunity.
0: Yep, for the last 10 listeners who call me at 888-519-9096. So for the last 10 of you that call me, I will be setting up a time to get together with you. My staff is already starting to print off a list of everybody who's called in, and I will take a short break, and I will be calling you back to set up a time to get together at one of my local offices and put together a custom-tailored plan just for you, a long-term plan. Don't forget, folks, this goes to age 100 and beyond, so this isn't just some short-term little plan that I'm putting together for you. This is going to cover you and for your income for the rest of your lives. Plus, again, is your estate plan in place also, and your tax plan? So call me now and we'll talk about it all. 888-519-9096. And don't fret if it's a week or two before I can meet with you. But I do have people that need to reschedule. So life happens. I can fill that void with you. So call me now, 888-519-9096.
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15: He thinks Iran still wants to make a deal. I'm Carmen Roberts, Fox News. Fresh off his trek to China for talks with President Xi Jinping, President Trump is weighing restarting military action on Iran. He spoke with Israeli Prime Minister Benjamin Netanyahu by phone today and reportedly said he expects Tehran to submit an updated peace proposal soon. Fox's Ashley Webster has more from Tel Aviv.
16: The president posting on Truth Social that the clock is ticking and the time is of the essence. It's the same line of statements that we've heard for a number of weeks. Now, Benjamin Netanyahu calling a meeting of his security cabinet, but that was ordered before he spoke with President Trump. So clearly trying to get a sense of where do they go next. And that is the big question. We do have reports that say the U.S. and Israel are undergoing the most intense preparations for these renewed attacks against Iran since the ceasefire was agreed last month.
15: Tuesday is primary election day in Kentucky as President Trump continues to seek the ouster of GOP Congressman Tom Massey.
17: President Trump posted on Truth Social Sunday calling Massey, quote, the worst Republican congressman in history. On ABC's This Week, Congressman Massey said he wasn't concerned over GOP Senator Bill Cassidy's loss in Louisiana Saturday and alleged that well-financed opposition has gotten involved.
18: How did this race become the most expensive race in the history of Congress for a primary? It's because three billionaires from outside of Kentucky have funneled millions of dollars in here. They're trying to buy a seat.
17: President Trump endorsed Massey's opponent, Ed Gallrein. Massey has seen the president's anger by voting against the One Big Beautiful Bill and voting for the release of the Epstein files. Gernal Scott, Fox News.
15: And the WHO declares the Ebola outbreak in Congo and Uganda an emergency of international concern. 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
15: A Long Island Railroad strike leaves nearly 300,000 commuters stranded in New York. Governor Kathy Hochul tells reporters,
31: the bottom line is no one wins in a strike. Everyone is hurt. The hundreds of thousands of people who rely on the railroad and the thousands of unionized workers who are losing out on wages.
15: Republican gubernatorial candidate Bruce Blakeman's calling on the governor to suspend the congestion pricing toll in Manhattan. While the strike forces thousands of commuters to drive to work, that toll charges most passenger vehicles a $9 daytime toll to enter the central business district. Three people died. Several were injured after a driver plowed into a crowd in Oakland, California. Authorities say the vehicle slammed into multiple cars and pedestrians late last night during what witnesses described as a chaotic scene. Two victims remain in critical condition. The East Bay Times reports Police say the juvenile driver was speeding recklessly down the streets. Country music fans are grabbing their snacks and drinks and getting ready for tonight's Music Awards.
2: The 61st Academy of Country Music Awards is being hosted by Shania Twain, and it could be a big night for women in country. Megan Maroney leads with 9 nominations, followed by Miranda Lambert with 8, and Ella Langley and Lainey Wilson each received 7. Maroney and Wilson are up for Entertainer of the Year, along with Chris Stapleton, Cody Johnson, Jelly Roll, Luke Combs, and Morgan Wallen. Presenters include Keith Urban, Ashley McBride, Michael Bublé, and Lauren Elena. The ACM Awards will be broadcast live from the MGM Grand Garden Arena, streaming live on Prime Video. Tanya J. Powers, Fox News.
15: And Jannik Sinner is the first Italian man to win the Italian Open since Adriano Panatti did 50 years ago. I'm Carmen Roberts. This is Fox News.
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25: 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And 9-plus years now of Road to Hope Radio, lots and lots of episodes to listen to, a lot of stories, a lot of hope. 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All right, got a couple of, as we always do, a couple of combat vets on the show with us and in the studio. Petey, good to have you back.
0: Thanks for having me back.
25: Want to remind the world who you are, where you're from, all that good stuff?
0: Yes, I'm originally from Philadelphia. I'm a U.S. Army combat veteran. I'm a sapper. That's a combat engineer. And I am currently a mentor at Camp Hope. I've been a mentor for about 8 months now. I also am a Camp Hope graduate.
25: Okay. Very good. And where you're from where again?
0: Philadelphia.
25: How did I not remember that? I remember you were from, you know, up north.
0: Mm-hmm. I'm a Yankee.
25: Yeah. Just didn't remember you being from Philadelphia, but that's cool. Glad to have you back. Also in the studio with us, we have a current resident at Camp Hope. Ryan, you want to introduce yourself to the world?
1: Yes, sir. Ryan Martin. I'm from a little town called Winder, Georgia. It's about an hour northeast of Atlanta. I was in the Marine Corps 2008-2012. And I'm what they call a pogue in the Marine Corps person, other than grunt. I was a 2147 LAV mechanic.
25: Okay. Growing up in Winder, Georgia, what was life like for you?
1: For me, it was great, honestly. I came up in a nuclear family, had a great childhood, loving parents, a sister 2 years older than me that we fought a lot till we became teenagers, then we learned to love each other.
25: Nice. It's good that that happens somewhere along the journey with our siblings. That's always good. All right, so high school, any claim to fame there? Anything spectacular about your high school days?
1: I played sports. Uh-huh. I think I'm a decent athlete at just about everything I've tried, played.
25: What was your favorite sport?
1: Baseball.
25: Nice, good choice.
1: Yeah.
25: What position?
1: Shortstop and second base.
25: Okay.
1: Went to state my senior year and nice. Got knocked out in the first round.
25: Yeah, that happens. Could you hit a curve?
1: I can.
25: Nice. You still can. I can't. I could, but not anymore.
1: It's not my favorite pitch to see, but.
25: Yeah. For most people, it's not the favorite pitch to see. If anybody's any good at throwing it, there's some curves you don't mind. Like, that's not much of a curve, but if they're any good at it, it's a different deal. All right, so middle infielder, playing baseball, that's cool. Did you join right after high school, or was there time in between?
1: There was time in between. I didn't join until I was 24.
25: What were you doing in the in between?
1: Nothing productive, honestly.
25: Okay. Gotcha.
1: Bounced around between a few jobs and finally found purpose joining the service.
25: All right. So we'll dig into that a little bit during the course of the show. Just a reminder, as we go through the show, while we are not a war stories kind of a show, still some things can be triggering. So I ask that you please make sure you have this phone number saved in your phone, 877-717-7873. I'll give that to you again. There's a lot of sevens in there. 877-717-PTSD or 8783. 877-717-7873. A combat veteran will answer the phone when you make that call. You may think you'll never need it, and perhaps you won't, but you may come across someone who does, and you can be glad you have that phone number. When you don't know what to do, you can just call that number and hand the phone over to the individual who needs us. We will be there any time of day or night, any day of the year, any night of the year. 877-717-PTSD. All right, we're going to take a quick break, and we'll be back with more of Road to Hope Radio.
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David Malsby here. Got Petey, who's a mentor, graduate of the program at Camp Hope, now a mentor. I got Ryan from Winder, Georgia, and currently in the program at Camp Hope, which is a peer-to-peer, faith-based program. Lengthy. It's designed to be somewhere in the neighborhood of 6 to 9 months. It's very personalized, so some guys get through it in 6 months. Most take a little bit longer than that. Some have taken up to 2 years. We've actually had a couple of those guys. But very personalized. The one of the great things about it, besides the fact that it's peer-to-peer and faith-based, it's zero cost. So no one has to break the bank. We'll fly you in from wherever you're coming in from. We'll fly you back after you graduate from the program. We take care of everything while you're with us. More information not only about Camp Hope, but also our outreach programs, which we have one in Atlanta that does a lot of great work there. All the information you can find at our website, PTSDUSA.org. Another great way to stay in tune with what's going on at the PTSD Foundation of America is to follow our social media platforms, which PTSD USA, so just post-traumatic stress disorder, PTSD USA on Facebook, X, and YouTube, PTSD USA. On Instagram, we are PTSD Foundation of America. And again, it's a great way for you to stay in contact with what's going on, events going on in the area, from fundraising events to just awareness events that we are at, are a part of, not only in the Houston area, but across the country, PTSD USA on our social media platforms. And again, it's all free and a great way for you to share what we do with people that you know. And you never know who might need our assistance. I've had a group from a company that's in the energy, oil-related community here in the Houston area this last week.

0: and was sharing with them one of their competitors. They've been doing a fundraising event for us for, I think, 10 years now. Might be going on the 11th this fall. But probably a year and a half ago, I was interviewing one of the guys that was graduating from Camp Hope and asked, as I always do, how did you hear about us? Because that's always key to me. How did you hear about Camp Hope? And the individual told me that they were at this fundraising event for this company. And I said, well, how are you at that? Because it's really just employees and their families. And he said, well, I worked for that company. And that's how I heard about you. I was at this fundraising event and realized in time that I needed what you guys offer. And so he came into our program. This is a guy that's was an executive, but he was dealing with combat-related PTSD from years prior in his life. And he eventually needed us. So you never know. You never know who might be in your world of contact that needs what we do. So truly do appreciate folks who share what's going on at the foundation. But not only Camp Hope, but our outreach programs, Atlanta, Tampa, Dallas, San Antonio, and then virtually our support groups. All that information is on our website, PTSDUSA.org. A female veteran-only group, also available virtually. And again, that information is available at the website, PTSDUSA.org, for all of those details, how you can connect, stay connected, and everything we do, literally everything we do, is at zero cost to the vet or their family. So PTSDUSA.org. Okay, Ryan, so you had a few years between high school and joining the military. What was the impetus for joining the military? What made you decide, this is what I need to do next in my life?
1: Like I said, I didn't really have any purpose, and I was really looking for that, and found camaraderie and guys that I went to high school with that had already joined and kind of followed their lead into it.
0: Why the Marine Corps?
1: It was the best. Sounded the best.
0: What do you think about that, Petey?
2: I've worked
0: with
2: Marines.
0: Got a thing or two to say?
2: And I understand the attitude. I mean, to do the job they do,
0: right,
2: you have to maintain that swagger.
0: We're the best.
2: Yeah.
0: Yeah.
1: And the uniforms will get you, too.
0: I've heard that many times. Like, why'd you join the Corps? I love the uniforms. I was like, okay. All right. Well, so you joined in 08?
1: Right.
0: Okay. So, obviously, we were still in the height of war, Iraq and Afghanistan. So, 08, you probably had to have a pretty good idea. If I joined the Corps, I'm going to be making a trip.
1: Yeah.
0: So, it didn't catch you by surprise.
1: No, sir.
0: All right. So, you deployed in 11?
1: Right.
0: How long were you deployed?
1: 10 months.
0: Whereabouts in Afghanistan?
1: I started on Camp Leatherneck and went to FOB Dwyer and FOB Payne. Leatherneck about half the time, and the other 5 months were divided between Dwyer and Payne.
0: Okay. Typical day. Not that there is a typical day in a war zone, but what were you doing?
1: So when I was on Leatherneck, I was actually doing a job outside my MOS. I was on a tank crew as the rigger. I just rigged up chains to blown up vehicles to get them on a trailer or tow them back to base. And then when I went to Dwyer, I was actually doing LAV mechanic work, putting on V-shaped holes, taking off the flat holes and putting on the V-shaped holes that are better for blasts. And then I went to Payne to swap out engines and transmissions and go out with LAR and any maintenance required on the LAVs I would conduct.
0: Gotcha. So how long again? 8 months?
1: 10 months.
0: 10 months. All right. What was the best part of your job?
1: Working with my hands, I would say. It kept my mind off of things and just completing tasks daily helped the stresses, I guess I would say.
0: Mm-hmm. Petey, I learned a long time ago. You learn your skills and lack of thereof. I learned a long time ago, working with my hands, about all I can do is make a mess. That's
2: yeah,
0: kind of my thing.
2: I would have to definitely agree. One of the reasons why I do the job I do today is because I'm not very good with my hands. I'm good talking to people. Mm-hmm. I'm not so good fixing things.
0: Yeah, I am not the handyman by any stretch of the imagination. Like, there's YouTube, yes, but there's other things involved. All right, so you enjoyed your time to some degree. There's obviously combat stuff going on as well that's not too well. It is what it is. But when you came back, what was it that came back with you that became an issue for your overtime?
1: Just continued stressors that were unexpected. You aren't really taught how to come home from war, and you just kind of are thrown to the wolves and figure out things on your own. And eventually you figure out what bothers you, and then you got to figure out why and how to deal with it.
0: Indeed. And in just a minute here, we're going to be taking a news break for those of you listening on KPRC. But when we come back from that news break, I want to dive into that just a little bit. And Petey, maybe a little bit from your perspective, like we can't fix the Army or the Marine Corps and help them understand the importance. Like he just mentioned, you're not really taught how to come back from war.
2: Oh, no.
0: Yeah, so we'll talk a little bit about how do we better adjust after coming back? Because that's the real issue we've dealt with the post 9/11 stuff. All right, we're going to take that quick break. For those of you listening on the podcast, we'll be right back after a bit of music. 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
0: And we welcome you back, Road to Hope Radio. A couple of combat vets here in the studio with us. Wanted to dip into the mailbag real quickly. This is actually from a gentleman that came through our program at Camp Hope 8 years ago. This is back in 2018. He introduces himself, and you probably don't remember me, which I actually do. But I went through Camp Hope in 2018 just to let you know what I am up to. Things are going well. I'm married now, working a little bit, and I'm now a smart recovery facilitator. I hold a couple of meetings a week where we use tools to help people stop with substance abuse, as well as work on other behaviors they may want to change in their lives. One meeting is for veterans and first responders. I want to thank you and everyone there who has helped me on my journey. I am sure if it were not for your organization, I would not be where I am today. God has truly put you in my path to help me along with my life's path. God's work for me. Again, thank you. It's always good to hear from guys that, you know, years ago. And it's always random. You never know when it might come or why. I'm not sure why he felt the need to share that particular, but I'm sure glad he did. And it's just a reminder, hey, the program works if you work the program. We were talking a little bit about the transition out of the military and back into a civilian world, Petey. And that's, you know, been the number one issue in the post 9/11 era, guys leaving their military and service, coming back to a country where they just didn't feel like they fit in, and their own experiences. And you mentioned kind of offline in between some of the, well, there wasn't really much to talk about it. As far as the Army prepared you to leave, they really didn't do much of anything to prepare you to leave the military.
2: So knowing what I know now, being through the program, nothing about triggers were ever explained to me. And people get triggered for any number of reasons, mm-hmm. Past trauma, what have you. And I didn't even know that I had triggers, let alone how to cope. And I think that really needs to be you know, something discussed with people coming out of the military, because not just combat traumatizes people while they're in the military. There's, you know, military sexual trauma, you know, victims, and all these different traumas that can occur while in service, that triggers and coping mechanisms are definitely something that need to be discussed with veterans.
0: So what did you find to be triggers for you?
2: So a big one for me is smells. The smell of hot metal. And that's because I've been in IED explosions. Mm-hmm. And it's one of the things that I have to, you know, use some grounding techniques and reorient myself to where I am and what's going on. I know that about myself today. So that whole know thyself thing, you know?
0: Yeah, one of the very first guys I personally helped, did my best to help, prior even to Camp Hope, smells was one of his triggers, and particularly fuel. He was doing a lot of transportation, so in those very early days, a lot of those transports were getting hit. Mm-hmm. And those smells associated with that, anytime he was around a gas station, it was a trigger for him. And he figured it out. He couldn't figure out how to cope with that, because you have to go to the gas station, right? I mean, you can't avoid that. So he had to learn to deal with that over time.
2: And naturally, when we think about coping with feelings and emotions that we don't like, a lot of us turn to drugs and alcohol.
0: Mm-hmm.
2: It's a natural thing that we turn to, as if, hey, I'm going to, you know, take some of the edge off these emotions because they're a little too strong. They're a little too real.
0: Mm-hmm. Yeah, and so a lot of his response was anger. There were a lot of angry outbursts. Mm-hmm. That kind of resulted from all that. Triggers for you?
1: I would say sounds. Yeah.
0: Okay. So, you were deployed in 11. You got out in 12.
1: Right.
0: When did you notice something was not what it should be?
1: Unexpected loud noises. Yeah, could have kind of set me off. I was driving down the road one day, and I don't know when these came out, but these cars all of a sudden started putting these train horns on their vehicles.
0: I love that.
1: The guy behind me did that.
0: That should be. It probably is against the law, but it should be.
1: Honestly, because it scared me. I pulled over, and I don't know if I would consider it a panic attack, but it seriously could have caused me to have an accident.
0: Okay, so sounds. When did you begin to notice that? Do you remember roughly?
1: Maybe 4 months after I was back
0: after
1: home.
0: Okay. How long before, well, let's just say, so you begin to notice those issues. It is what it is, and, you know, how do you figure that out, and what do you do about it? What happened as a result of that trauma, the traumas you experienced in war? What happened to you after you came home?
1: It changed me. Like Petey was saying, like, just kind of natural to turn to substances and alcohol, and I fell into that category. And once it got started, it never... I didn't stop. It just got worse and worse. Rock bottom after rock bottom.
0: Family?
1: Never been married, no children.
0: Okay. So did you go back to Georgia?
1: Yes. Yeah. And, okay. I mean, that's probably why I don't have any family or children, too, because I would just push relationships away.
0: Mm-hmm.
1: It was an endless cycle.
0: Were you working?
1: Yes.
0: Or what kind of work?
1: Mostly electrical work. I mean, I've had a bunch of different jobs, but the last 5 years has pretty much all been in the electrical field.
0: Did you enjoy that?
1: No.
0: Paid the bills.
1: Right.
0: Yeah, it was a job.
1: Yeah. I don't know that I've had too many jobs in the last 15 years that I've enjoyed.
0: Okay. Figured out what you'd like to do?
1: I'm trying to.
0: Okay.
1: Trust me.
0: All right. So your folks, were you around them at all?
1: I've been around. Yeah, my dad, he's still in Winder, and yeah, my sister still lives there. My mother passed away in 2019, but yeah, I'm close to my family.
0: How did they respond to what was going on?
1: I don't think they knew how to respond, honestly.
0: Typical, yeah, and understandable.
1: Yeah, I mean, they never gave up on me, but they didn't know what to do to help.
0: Which is one of the reasons we have family support groups. We believed from day one, if we help, you know, Johnny comes marching home again. The idea was if you help Johnny come home, but you don't help the family understand what happened with the rewiring of the brain, the results of PTSD, the actions, the reactions. If we didn't help the family understand, we weren't really going to do as good a job as we could do in helping Johnny for a long-term success. So we needed to help families as well. Again, so we run those family support groups, and we have some here in the Houston area and in our outreach program, and again, also available online. So anyone listening that you have a family member, or it could just be a friend, it could be a coworker. We have all kinds of people in those, what we call the family support groups. You're welcome to join those, and you will learn. And it's like anything else in life, whatever recovery group you've ever heard of, it's important for the family to understand and to learn what they can to best support their loved one with whatever that trauma is. And for us, the PTSD Foundation, we try to educate the community. We certainly try to educate family and friends as much as we possibly can. So again, all that is available online, PTSDUSA.org. 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You don't have to give a pint of blood. 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All that information is available online, PTSDUSA.org, and again, all absolutely free. 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

0: And welcome back, Road to Hope Radio. Glad to have you along. So, Ryan, we talked a little bit about the triggers, things you learned that you were struggling with, and how you were coping, which is fairly typical, at least for the individuals that end up coming into any of our programs, whether they're our outreach programs or the interim housing program at Camp Hope. Very similar stories, self-medicating through whatever means. Like you mentioned, alcohol and what else?
1: Opiates. Was opiates, okay. My problem.
0: All right, so whatever the coping mechanism, they're never healthy. what was it for you, Petey?
2: Same, yeah. Alcohol, opiates, I eventually sought help through the VA, mm-hmm. But they kind of like put a band-aid on it, you know, like, they prescribed me Suboxone,
0: mm-hmm. and, right.
2: Then they just wanted to keep up in my dose on that, and I was like, no, I'm trying to be off everything, right. Like, so, yeah.
0: Yeah. Yes, some significant side effects from that one?
2: Yes.
0: I've heard a lot of stories about that.
2: So it actually degraded my dental health very badly.
0: Okay.
2: And I went back to the VA and said, I took the medication you gave me, and now I have poor dental health. Can I get dental help? And they said, well, you're not 100%, so no. So that didn't make any sense to me. And
0: yeah, it doesn't make any sense to me either. Yeah. Yes, they're not super helpful on the dental side. Let's just kind of leave that there. So you talked a little bit about that and the struggles. Note the lack of purpose. What was it that culminated in needing a place like Camp Hope? What was it that led to something needs to change here?
1: Again, with the purpose, honestly, life got kind of exhausting in this past November, and it took me to a dark place, and I had, once again, I found myself with no purpose in life, and still yearning for that, and a place like Camp Hope, you know, I found camaraderie in the Marine Corps, and this place full of combat veterans, and
0: So you mentioned last November. Do you mind talking about whatever that looked like? We don't have to go into detail or anything, but just...
1: I'd lost my job in August, and I honestly didn't even take the time to look for another job. I just gave up quit eating, quit going out of the house, closed the blinds, and didn't want to ask for help. Just to reach out and ask for help is kind of the hardest thing in my book. I don't do it until it's too late. Well, it's never too late, but at this point somebody had to come get me and pretty much find me a place to go. And I found a mental health place called Laurelwood in Georgia, and the therapist there had Camp Hope's number.
0: Who came and got you? Family?
1: My father.
0: Okay. All right, so you went, was that like a rehab facility or what was it?
1: Because I was having suicidal thoughts, that's where they check you into when you go to the ER.
0: Gotcha. All right. So you go there, they mentioned Camp Hope to you.
1: Yeah.
0: When they first told you about it, what was your reaction?
1: When they first told me the length of the program, I was like, no, that's not for me. You know, I just need a 30-day rehab, and I'll be good. But I've done 5 30-day rehabs and the same outcome. So
0: so that
1: after a little more thought.
0: So that trip in November was not your first?
1: No.
0: Okay. So, yeah. Think about it a little bit. Like, yeah, maybe that's exactly what I need.
1: Right.
0: When did you get to camp?
1: March 5th.
0: Okay. Remember day one?
1: Yeah. So I got in late on a Thursday, and there's not a lot going on the Friday, Saturday, and Sunday, and I was definitely thinking about leaving. But I'm glad I didn't. Everybody just kept telling me, wait, don't do it. The miracle, wait till the miracle happens. And
0: That's a phrase we hear a lot around that campus.
1: Yeah. I don't get tired of hearing it either, honestly, because they're right. And I've seen it day after day now. Every day it gets a little bit easier. I still do hit walls, but I wake up with the peer-to-peer support, and it motivates me to just keep going.
0: Okay, so you've been here just a couple months. It's still relatively early in the program. But what are you learning? What's happening that's helping you right now?
1: Coping skills are definitely one thing I've been working on. I've learned a lot about patience. My patience has been tested every day throughout the day.
0: That'll do it. Yeah.
1: Discipline and just also getting my relationship back right with God. I've kind of turned my back on him when my mother passed away in 2019 and kind of rebuilding that relationship has meant a lot to me.
0: Okay. And you mentioned the patience. Like I always tell people, don't ever pray for it. You're not going to like the way you get patience. It's a tough learning lesson. So don't ever ask for it. It'll happen. So as you watch some guys, you know, come and go, you've seen some guys obviously graduate from the program. We got graduation this week or next week?
2: 28th.
0: So we got another week or so. But you've seen some of that.
1: Yes.
0: What's inspiring you to stay with it?
1: The guys, honestly, every graduation that I've seen two now, and it gives me hope and motivation and desire to have what they have. And, I know I'll get there. And it's not going to be easy, and it'll be continuous work even once I get there. But I have seen a difference in myself, a difference in graduates, a difference in other people in my phase and the phase before me.
0: You spoken with your dad any while you've been in the program?
1: Yes, a few times.
0: Okay.
1: Yeah.
0: Good. Peter, we just got about a minute or so left. But Ryan, first of all, thank you for what you're doing. Glad you're in the program, doing the work. Grateful that you're doing that. So keep working at it. But thank you also for sharing a little bit of your story today. Appreciate it. Hopefully it catches somebody's attention out there that's also struggling. And like you said, sometimes picking up the phone is the most difficult thing you can ever do. So, Petey, I'd like you to close this out, kind of talk to that person, whether they're picking up the bottle or snorting something up their nose or whatever it is they're doing. What would you say to that individual about to put it down and pick up the phone?
2: The biggest thing I had to recognize before camp was my way wasn't working. That I had to try somebody else's way. So I'd say to them, has your way been working? Or do you need to learn something new? And just every day I remain teachable, I remain humble and grateful for what I have today.
0: And thank you again for what you're doing. Truly, truly grateful for what you do each and every day in helping our guys and mentoring our guys. There's nothing quite like it. It's the worst job in the world you'll ever have and the best job you'll ever have all at the same time. It's just the nature of the beast. PTSDUSA.org is the website. PTSDUSA on social media. Please do the follow, the retweeting, all those kinds of things. PTSDUSA. And 877-717-7873 is our combat trauma crisis line. 877-717-7873. 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
10: The real thing.
11: Looking for a plan. I'm Paul Stevens, Fox News. President Trump urging Iran to make a deal with the U.S. This coming as the president returned from his trip to China. Fox's Alex Hogan.
12: The president telling Iran the clock is ticking and that new Truth Social indicating that hostilities could resume if there is no deal between the U.S. and Iran. This also comes as other countries are reacting and responding to the president's historic meeting with China that he returned from earlier this weekend. With today, the president holding a phone call with the South Korean president to discuss some of the ins and outs of that meeting. And in Beijing, President Trump says that he and Chinese President Xi Jinping discussed Taiwan. That was a large focus in that pending $14 billion arms sale to Taiwan in great detail. Those words sparking speculation. Today, Taiwanese President Lai Ching-te says that everyone there is concerned about the issue.
11: And that is Fox's Alex Hogan. A major upset in Louisiana politics. A Republican Senate member and vocal Trump critic Bill Cassidy loses on the Republican side.
13: Carrying the president's endorsement, Julia Letlow far outpaced her opponents. She had about 45% of the vote. Not enough to avoid a runoff. That'll take place on June 27. She'll be facing Louisiana State Treasurer John Fleming. But the defeat of the Republican incumbent, two-term Senator Bill Cassidy, sends a clear message. President Trump remains a dominant force among GOP voters in Louisiana, and he reminded them of Cassidy's vote to convict the president during his 2021 impeachment trial. On social media, President Trump writes, his disloyalty to the man who got him elected is now a part of legend, and it's nice to see that his political career is over.
11: And that is Fox's Jonathan Sary. 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
11: A drone strike targeting the United Arab Emirates' Seoul nuclear power plant, sparking a fire on its perimeter. No reports of injuries or radiological release, but today's incident highlighting the risk experts say of renewed wars. The Iran ceasefire remains tenuous. No one immediately claiming responsibility. The UAE not blaming anyone outright. Israel saying President Trump spoke earlier today with Prime Minister Benjamin Netanyahu. Mr. Trump has suggested now that hostilities with Iran could end up resuming. A strike by workers of the nation's largest commuter rail service has the governor of New York urging good faith negotiation.
10: New York Democratic Governor Kathy Hochul said even with every shuttle bus imaginable, the strike's impact on Long Island Railroad service is undeniable.
16: Every day, 4 million New Yorkers rely on this system to get around.
10: Hochul has urged union workers and New York City's Metropolitan Transportation Authority to talk. But she also laid blame at the White House's door, saying this would not have happened
16: if the Trump administration had not taken the highly unusual step last fall of releasing labor unions from mediation.
10: The president responded on Truth Social this weekend, saying he had nothing to do with it. And if Hochul can't solve it, he, quote, will get it done. In New York, Gernal Scott, Fox News.
11: The World Health Organization declaring an Ebola outbreak in Congo and Uganda, a public health emergency of international concern. More than 300 suspected cases and 88 deaths have been reported so far. The virus, by the way, has no approved treatments or vaccines. The WHO's emergency declaration aims to prompt international action, although the response to past declarations has been mixed at best. Conflict and migration in the region complicating containment efforts. The outbreak started in April and showed detection delaying response. I'm Paul Stevens, and this is Fox News.
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25: 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Beer and the culture that flows with it. Here's beer guru James Simpson and Beer Logic's Chad Pilbeam.
28: That's who we are. Thanks for the introduction there. How we doing?
29: We're over here, and I'm like, "Hey, good job carrying us into the show, James." Because we're not paying any attention. I feel like that student. It's the end of the year,
28: yeah.
29: For classes, and it's like, "What did you say, Mr. Simpson? What
28: did I was you paying say? Attention." Oh yeah, what'd I say? I don't know. I wasn't really paying attention.
29: Right, because we were jotting down some notes. We were doing some research.
28: Yeah, there are times that Chad and I are like waiting for the intro. We're like, man, can we just start the show? Because we've been prepped, we're ready. And then there's times like the intro starting, we're finishing our notes. Hey, but I promise, whatever kind of prep we're done, we're going to bring a good show.
29: I like it whenever we have a pencil and we have to erase a bunch of stuff. Like, you can't say that. And then you take the paper and you're like... And you're blowing all the eraser dust off.
28: I don't understand who, like, people that write their shows in pen.
30: Yeah, who uses eraser dust anymore? Come on.
28: I do, Bill.
29: Just sit there and just...
28: All right, welcome to What's on Tap Radio.
29: Erase it all off, man.
28: Let's do the proper introductions. I am James Simpson, your humble narrator on second mic. Second mic, we have Beer Logic himself, Mr. Chad Pilbeam.
29: I'm not going to do any lifting today because I had a week, and I'm just going to let James do it all. But that also allow, we let people come on the show every once in a while. And if you've been listening for that little while, since last week, We let Bill on the show. Oh, wait, Bill, you've been around a little longer than that.
30: Yeah, I think it's been about a year and a half, isn't it?
29: Yeah, Harbor Light Bill on third mic.
30: Woo-hoo!
29: The guy who owns and brews for Harbor Light Brewing Company.
28: People really love Harbor Light Bill. I get more emails about Bill than I do any of us.
29: Stop telling him that. He's going to keep coming around and it's going to go to his head. And this is a small studio to begin with. I don't have room for his head.
30: Thank you, folks. Thank you, folks, to all my fans out there. I really appreciate it.
29: Both of them. Yeah, both of his fans.
28: they love you, Bill.
29: Hey, he's got twice as many fans as James and I have.
30: Same guy is signing on to 12 different computers. Right. I'll send him the same message.
29: It's like the Flight of the Conchord reference, which I'll reference later in the show.
28: Yeah.
29: James. There are two of us, and we have one fan. Bill's one of him, and he's got two fans. So
28: We're 3.5 minutes in. We got to do some housekeeping before we get underway. How we start the show for the past 13 years is the same way we're going to start the show right now. By thanking our advertisers, those who want to keep us on the radio each and every week, that being Beer Lodge, the conference events, the Backyard Grill, keeping the lights nice and bright, I should say. Thanks to our friends over at Harbor Light Brewing, and of course, sponsoring our podcast, which is available everywhere. Cast Branding. Welcome to What's on Tap Radio, where the next 2 hours, we're going to take over your radio airwaves and just kind of shoot the bull, see what's going on in the world, one beer at a time. In our first segment, brought to you by our friends over at the Backyard Grill. I'm bringing a beer, and I'm sure Bill and Chad and bringing some beers, and I hope whatever you're doing, as long as you can do it responsibly, having a beverage of your choice with us. So who's going to go first this week? Me, Bill, Chad, you at home?
29: I saw this. No. So last week when we did the show, I told a story about a beer I saw on the shelf, and I was like, stop the shopping cart. I mean, literally the shopping cart just, and I grabbed it and threw it in, Cascadian Dark Ale. Well, at that same store, there was another beer on the shelf, and I saw it, and I said, whoa! Blew my mind, and here it is. This beer, I'm a huge fan, out of Cincinnati, Ohio, the Rheingeist Cincy Made Truth IPA. Well, never before have I seen this one. This is Truth Bomb, the Imperial India Pale Ale, coming in at 9.5%. I do like the tag on this one here. The hop hero we deserve. Unapologetically bold, fearlessly hopped, incredibly honest. Oh, yeah. Out of the shadows, bringing righteous flavor back to the streets. A super group of hops. Join forces for a profile bounding with stone fruit, pine, and ripe melon. Have no fear. Truth Bomb is here to save the day. Ha-pow!
30: Somebody must have gotten paid a lot to write that one up.
29: I'm telling you, we're cracking this open right here. I love the truth, but how will the Truth Bomb do? Well, let's see here.
28: You can't handle the truth!
29: A little bit of a chill haze on there, so it's not brilliantly clear, but that head looks absolutely sexy, just gorgeous. Look at that. That is a beautiful, white, pillowy head. Tight bubbles. Let's take a sip.
30: James, that's a great name for a beer, by the way. You can't handle the truth.
28: Let's look on Untappd. I bet you it's already done.
30: Oh. I bet.
28: Yeah, probably.
29: Oh, I'm having a moment here.
28: All right,
30: oh,
28: Chad.
30: That's nice. Yeah, fruity.
28: As he drinks out of his What's on Tap Radio, it's like a podcast
30: more
28: glass.
30: More fruity than citrusy, but yeah.
29: Bitter, yet citrusy.
28: All right, cool. Enough small
29: fruity,
28: talk. Let me have my
29: but
28: beer.
29: But malty.
30: Yeah.
29: Go.
28: Okay.
29: We'll revisit this. Wow.
28: All right, coming to you at 9.3%, 27 IBUs, a 2022 World Beer Cup bronze winner, and a 2026 silver World Beer Cup. A category I'm really digging these days, a Scotch Ale from Blanco, Texas, the real ale, real heavy.
29: Yep.
28: Scotch Ale.
29: Okay, this is a beer that we've had on the show in all the years we've been on the air. I think we've had this beer on the show 20 times.
28: There's 21
29: anyway,
28: times.
30: That many, I think?
29: This is a favorite.
28: Oh, yeah. I mean, especially it remains in the winner's circle. So my mom told me to surround myself with winners, and here I am.
29: You got Bill and Scotch Ale.
28: Yes, sir.
29: from Real Ale Brewing Company in Blanco. Is it Blanco or Blanco?
28: Oh, it's Blanco if you live there. But if you're a tourist, you probably go, hey, I love Blanco.
29: And like, knock it off.
28: All right, I'm going to take a sip of this booziness right here.
29: Like it needs any commentary. Mm. It wins medals.
28: Wow, great mouthfeel. Coats the throat. Perfect at 9.3%. I'll talk more about this coming up, but this is what I'm kicking it off with. 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
29: And from Cincinnati, Rheingeist, the Truth Bomb Imperial IPA. Sounds like it came right out of a comic book with that writing on the back of the can. But it hits you right in the mouth. I love it. We're going to talk more about these beers when we come back. But this has been brought to the table, brought to you by friends at The Backyard Grill. James, tell everybody what's on tap.
28: We are going to talk about beer waste may boost sunscreen power. For $400, you can get a special guest to bring beer to your wedding. We got a woman suing a restaurant after she ate beer battered onion rings. We got fruit beers blooming. And Eighth Wonder's having issues with their landlord. We'll talk about this. All so much more fun facts. Hold my beer and watch this. All coming up on this edition. What's on Tap Radio? Don't you go anywhere. We'll be right back.
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0: Are you a parent who feels guilty about screen time?
1: No.
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1: Why?
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1: Like a dancing potato!
0: Or worse. 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We're Lingo Kids, and we're here to help parents out. 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They want something safe
1: and fun.
0: Yes, fun, but also something that actually teaches you.
1: Big words like FOMOsynthesis? FOMOsynthesis. FOMOsynthesis.
0: Yeah, close enough. And they want fun songs, videos, and interactive games that help you grow, not turn you into
1: a zombie that bites other zombies, and then the zombies take over the world, and then fly to space and live on the moon, and fly in rocket ships on planets with loads of candy.
0: Yep.
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0: In the great hall of the Justice League, there are assembled the world's four greatest heroes, created from the cosmic legends of the universe. Superman.
1: Chad. Bill. James.
2: All four of us.
3: Superman.
4: Chad, James, and Bill, here we are.
5: Oh, man. Oh, I felt like a superhero whenever I cracked open this beer to kick things off.
2: You should.
5: I mean.
4: Me too. Wow.
2: Beer.
5: I know it. All right, James. How you holding up over there with your 9.3? You kicked off with 9.3?
4: Yeah, I did.
5: This is not like you.
4: I know it's not, but you know what? Texas won 13 medals at the World Beer Cup, so I'm trying to do my best on bring some of these on. I can't obviously bring in all 13 of them because I don't have access to all 13 of them. However, I do have access to a few of them, and I'm going to be bringing those on. Last week, I brought the Shiner Premium. This week, I got the Real Ale Brewing Company, the Real Heavy Scotch Ale, which I'm looking at. 2026 silver in the Scotch Ale category. 2022, they won a bronze in the Scotch Ale category. 2016, 2017, 2018, three-time gold medal winner at the Great American Beer Festival. 2015, they won a bronze.
5: Can we just say it's the Ric Flair and Hulk Hogan combined of Scotch Ales in American craft beer industry? I mean, it really is. It wins. It's that good.
4: I did a beer flight of the World Beer Cup winners, and I shared it with my mother. My mother was like, "Oh, I like this one a lot." It was her favorite beer on the flight, which is the Real Ale Brewing Company, Real Heavy Scotch Ale at 9.3%. She was like, "Ooh, I'll just take this one." And tasting notes on it, it's very rich, toffee. You get a little smokiness, a little smoke in there.
5: Mm-hmm. Mm-hmm. Yep.
4: But the mouthfeel alone is what I love about this beer.
5: Little chew.
4: It's a little chew. Yeah, exactly. Almost like tobacco notes, but not too. I don't want you thinking like you're going to taste a cigar in it. But you do get some little smokiness into it.
5: Yeah, it's not like the carpet at the Holiday Inn from 1977. So, I mean, it's not going to be that kind of tobacco. It's not like, it's not Winston-Salem, if you know what I'm saying. But
4: I figured this would be a beer that you would, if you're smoking on a cigar, this would be a beer that you pair with it.
5: Yeah.
2: Oh, yeah.
5: Now, yeah, what's funny about this is that when I think about all the medals that beer has won, mm-hmm. And we were talking about, you know, it's the end of the year and, you know, the seniors are graduating and scholarships are going out. And I heard a senior say, it's not fair that they gave so much money to some of the kids and some of the other kids only got some of the money. And

0: And he told me what his grade point average was, and I was like, be lucky you got anything, okay? Listen.
1: What's your GPA?
2: 2.4.
0: You're still a good student, and you're going to go on to do things at college. Notice I said do things at college. I didn't say do great things. You're going to go on to do things at college, all right? But these people here, they just win more often because they're better, and that beer is better. Speaking of better, I think Truth Bomb, the Imperial IPA from Rheingeist out of Cincinnati, better than Truth. And so that Truth is the regular IPA. This is the Imperial version. I should have bought more. I bought a six. I didn't make the mistake I did last time. Remember, I bought one can. I'm like, I should have bought more. I bought the six pack.
3: Oh, good.
1: Yeah, if you ever think to yourself, you know what? Should I buy an extra can? I don't know. No, always do it.
0: Just listen.
1: Just do it.
0: Yeah, I mean, the worst that happens is you buy too much of it and you don't like it, and then you invite your friends over and you give them the Larry pour. You remember the Larry pour?
1: I do like the Larry
0: pour. That's whenever you pour a little bit in your glass, just enough for you to stomach it, and then you say, hey, guys, I've had this before. You guys enjoy it, and then you give it all over.
1: In my eyes, Larry's a legend.
0: There's a name drop for Larry. By the way, he listens every week. So, Lair, there's your shout out.
1: Larry, you are a legend, my friend.
0: Knows how to get rid of bad beer and make other people feel like, oh, wow, that's a really nice guy.
1: All right. Thanks to our friends over at the Backyard Grill. All right. Just because school's winding down doesn't mean you have to stop with that education. Nope. Professor Pilby is ready to go.
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1: See, you got to keep the brain going. You just can't let it just go to rot. You got to keep it going. That's where Chad's going to come in.
0: Well, thanks. All right. Yeah, brain rot stops now.
1: Like 6-7. 6-7. Oh, no. Yeah, nope. Chad's going to fix all that with some knowledge.
0: We are officially getting dumber by the moment. In fact, this subject that we're talking about may actually qualify as being a dumb beer drinker, and I'll explain why in just a second. But I was trying to figure out, you know, again, every week you try to dig deep and find something, and I found nothing. And I was like, you know what? I'm going to phone it in this week. I'm going to give you a softball that you can just Google search. Like, just Google search. What's the world's spiciest beer? Like, you know, because they make these chili beers and pepper beers. And I'm just going to make it easy. You know what? Just go ahead and do it. So I'm going to tell you what it is, and that's your fun fact of the week. Nah, you know I'm going to go deeper than that. Come on. Yeah. I said I can't do that to our listeners. And just so happens I stumbled on something, and it was just pretty amazing to me. But thinking about past beer experiences, I can remember some of my very first chili beers. Bill, chili beer, fan? Yes, no?
3: Yeah.
0: That's a no.
3: No. No.
0: Oh, it keeps me up all night, and I already get up in the middle of the night as it is.
3: No, it's not that. It's just that you don't expect and don't want spicy when you drink beer.
0: Heartburn, things like that, yeah. James?
3: I like spicy food.
1: No, James? I'm not a fan. Although my wife does cook with chili beer, and it does come out pretty good when she's cooking with it. But no, I'm not going to sit back on a Saturday afternoon and drink a jalapeno beer. And
0: no. Yeah. Remember Don Jalapeno?
1: I have a lot of Don Jalapeno in my fridge. Great beer. There's a market out there. People love it.
0: Oh, yeah, they do.
1: But my stomach is like, mm-mm. Yep, don't be coming around with that stuff, James. But yeah, my wife, acid reflux. My wife cooks with it. I think she makes chili with it and stuff. And it cooks really well.
0: I'm sure it's great. Well, one of the first chili beers I remember, the Wine Coop Brewery in downtown Denver. I used to go there, and Patty's Chili Beer. And I was like, man, this thing is awesome. Love it, love it, love it. Get it with the beer cheese soup, and I fell in love with it. And then I saw this one at the store. I'm like, oh, well, I had Patty's Chili Beer. Let's try this. Crazy Ed's Cave Creek Chili Beer, which actually has a serrano pepper in it. Kind of like, you know, in, what is it, Moscow, they have the worm in it.
3: Yeah.
0: Yeah, this is basically a chili-infused Corona. And at one point in time, it was called the world's worst beer. It had like a 0.0 rating on Rate Beer. I mean, it was just awful. People hated. People loved to hate this beer, but it developed a cult following. And just up the road in Boulder, Colorado, Twisted Pine made a beer that I was fascinated by called Ghost Face Killa. And it was made with ghost peppers. And we used to get that one.
1: Worst beer ever.
0: Oh, no. I disagree. It's close. But there was one called Crime and Punishment. It was a two-bottle set that you could get from Stone Brewery, and it was a combination of Arrogant Bastard, Oak Bastard, and Double Bastard beers aged in bourbon barrels with peppers. And Crime was like a 9%er and had some peppers in it. And Punishment, that was like an 11 or 12% with, and it was even hotter. But, and it was awful. But the hottest beer in the world goes to a Virginia brewery, the Maltese Brewing Company, the Signal One 2.0 Pineapple IPA, made with 2 pounds of Carolina Reaper chilies for every barrel. Oh, yeah. Oh, yeah. Well, the University of Mary Washington decided to test it, and it came in at a blazing 400,000 on the Scoville scale. In case you're wondering, that's where the chocolate habanero comes in. Carolina Reaper is actually 2 million, so it's well below that, but it is 50 times hotter than a jalapeno pepper. So, Maltese Brewing Company, Signal One 2.0, the hottest beer on the planet. Flaming hot. It is smoking hot. Just so happens that Maltese Brewing Company, your official What's on Tap Radio fun fact of the week, is firefighter owned. That's right. Ooh. You're the brewery that makes the hottest, most fire beer on the planet is firefighter owned. And that is your official What's on Tap Radio fun fact of the week.
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1: All right. I got some stuff to say about that, but we're out of time on this segment. But on tap this week, we got to talk about fruit beer. It's blooming. And then how a father's drinking habits can affect your baby's health. We've got a little science on this episode. All this is so much more, including for $400, you can have a special guest bring beer to your wedding. We'll talk about who.
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0: All right, if you just missed Chad's fun facts, talking chili beers, it triggered a memory. By the way, welcome to What's on Tap Radio, which you're tuning into if you've just tuned in. But I'll never forget, I worked at a homebrew shop. It's called B&S Brewers Guild. It was in Seabrook. And I worked
1: If they're not familiar, Seabrook is on where?
0: It's close to, kind of close to Gallison, next to Kema.
1: So,
0: Webster,
1: Clear Lake. Southeast of Houston.
0: Yeah, not far,
1: a half hour.
0: Not far from NASA. You're right, Chad. Yeah, you're right. And so I worked at this homebrew shop. I was living out in that area at the time. And I worked there for about 2 years. I loved that job. I loved it. I was working full-time at the radio station. I was doing morning drive. And then I was getting off and then going to the brew shop. And it was such a fun time in my life. I met a lot of great people in that era. But I'll never forget, they have the Rendezbrew that happens. The Bay Area Mashonauts host the Rendezbrew. It's about, I think, in May, I believe. But anyways, I was the manager of this homebrew store. His name was Eric. And Eric wanted to brew a chili beer. He wanted to bring a very spicy, the spiciest beer he could bring to the Rendezbrew. And so he brewed it up. I wasn't there when he brewed it, but he brewed it up and he kegged it, whatever. And then we go to the Rendezbrew and they're pouring samples of it. And I'll never forget, at the very end of the Rendezbrew, and the Rendezbrew is just a homebrew beer festival, if you will. And this guy comes up to me. He was like, "Wait, you were with B&S Brewers Guild?" And I'm like, "Yes." And they're like, "Did you make the chili beer?" And I'm like, "No, I didn't. This guy, Eric, did." He was like, and I'll never forget, he looked at me. He was like, "Why?" And when he said why, I feel like I could have taken a lighter and like, like he's blowing, you know, hairspray through it. But yeah, I'll never forget. He was like, "Why did you do this?" I was like, I hope there's enough preparation in age in your life to.
1: I used to tell people that. It's like, yeah, by the way, when you buy a bottle of Ghostface Killa, make sure you swing by the other end of the store because you're going to need some Preparation H and a roll of toilet paper, man, because it's going to hurt.
0: Yeah, and I remember one time Chris Bradley, rest Ooh. In peace, he pranked me. He was the original host of What's on Tap. He didn't die. I'm just messing with you. But yeah, he was the original co-host of What's on Tap Radio before Chad came, the first 3 years. And I remember he played a prank on me. He swapped out my beers and he put a Ghostface Killa, that chili beer that Chad was talking about, in my glass. And I took a big swig of it, not expecting it. And I have it. It's on video too.
1: It's awful. Yeah, it's terrible. It burns and it's just like, it's like drinking the beer version of Tabasco sauce, only way hotter.
0: And then again, you'll drink it and go, why?
1: Yeah.
0: Why did somebody make this?
1: Yeah. Hold on. Martin House made an entire business out of why?
0: I'm guessing it's for culinary purposes.
1: We're gonna make a beer with squid ink and menthol.
0: Well, it has people.
1: Why? Because people are gonna line up and they're gonna say, "Take my money!
0: All right,
1: give me that beer."
0: So, all things we've done on this history of the show, 13 years, we've done some fun radio. But in the 13 years, we had a longtime partner of ours, Eighth Wonder Brewing, out in Edo. Hung out with those guys for 4 or 5 years, Chad.
1: Oh, yeah, that's East Downtown Houston for you, not in the area.
0: Yeah, East Downtown Houston, Edo. And, yeah, we had some fun time. We used to do a show over at the brewery. I remember one time Chad and I and Justin Stapleton were doing the show, and we look out the window, and as we're on the air, we're seeing ourselves getting a parking ticket.
1: That was always fun. Yeah. I will never forget that either. That was...
0: we were on the air, and I was like, I think we're getting a parking ticket right now. Yep, sure enough, yeah, we got a $75 parking ticket.
1: Yep.
0: For a spot... that we normally parked in, but at that time, I guess we didn't see the temporary sign that they had put up. It was sandbags were holding the sign up.
1: I talked to my accountant. She was like, "No, you can't expense that." And I was like, "It's parking. Can I call it a parking charge?" She's like, "You're not going to survive an audit." I'm like, "All right." So I ate that one.
0: Yeah, I did too. But speaking of Eighth Wonder, they're in the news. They're in some landlord hell. Listen to this. So a major Houston brewery, Eighth Wonder, is now in legal battle with, and it could have to do with the World Cup. Because it has World Cup size implications. I like that. That's in the press release. Houston's own Eighth Wonder Brewery is suing its landlord, claiming there is an effort to push them out of their longtime Edo location. And they believe the 2026 FIFA World Cup is the reason. So according to the lawsuit, Eighth Wonder says it has been at its East Downtown property for more than a decade, which it has because we used to be hanging out there a lot, paying rent and operating without any major issues. But earlier this year, the brewery says the new landlord suddenly accused them of lease violations, including claims of unpaid fees, insurance problems, and even alleged unauthorized business transfer, accusations the brewery strongly denies. Now, this is where it gets interesting. Eighth Wonder believes it isn't really about lease disputes at all. They claim the landlord wants the property back because it sits near Houston's FIFA fan zone, where massive crowds are expected during the 2026 World Cup. The brewery argues the landlord is trying to cash in on what's expected to be a huge economic boom surrounding the tournament, and the judge has already granted a temporary restraining order, meaning Eighth Wonder can stay put for now while the case moves through court. There is a hearing next month, and one of the Houston's best-known breweries fighting to make sure it's pouring beers when the World Cup comes to town.
1: Yeah, so, see, this is something I don't think people realize. If you have not been to Houston or lived in the area, maybe you don't remember when Edo was Edon't. Like, you didn't really go down there very often. There was nothing down there. And Eighth Wonder goes down. They said, you know what we're going to do? We're going to put our brewery down here.
0: And people thought they were crazy. Like, no one's going to go to that brewery. It's a dangerous part of town.
1: Yep. And it's not developed, and the roads are crappy.
0: There were some crappy roads. Yep.
1: You don't have to worry about parking. That's for
0: Saint Emmanuel is just like, boom, boom, boom, boom, boom, boom.
1: I know.
0: That's the road it's off of, Saint Emmanuel.
1: Yes, it's so bad. I mean, like, the joke was you didn't have to worry about parking, but you just had to worry about whether or not you'd find your car there whenever you came back out. And you know, they went down there, and they helped change the culture down there. And it made it a destination, and Eighth Wonder became a destination brewery, and they changed it. And, you know, during the pandemic, they found different ways to stay creative. When people started buying, when the beer population started to pop up, every brewery was popping up all over Houston, they got creative and they started going into spirits. Then they started getting into THC or not THC. THC drinks. And so, They've done a lot for the community. They've done a lot to be a destination, and they positioned themselves for where growth was going to be, and they built stadiums up all around. It's walking distance to all the big stadiums.
0: Toyota Center, Daikin Park, and the Shell Stadium where the Dynamo play.
1: Right. So you can go to all of those places, and I mean, it's great. And now all of a sudden it's like, hey, listen, we know you came here when nobody else was here. We know everybody followed you. We know that you guys helped build this. And you've been here a long time. You're a staple of the community. Thanks. Now leave.
0: Yeah.
1: No.
0: Exactly right.
1: No. No, no, no, no, no. Thank goodness the judge granted a restraining order. I'm not a fan of this. Hey, you know what? You put in your time. You paid your dues. You were grinding it out and making it a cool area for Houstonians and people who visit.
0: I feel like they should be grandfathered in.
1: Thank you.
0: Especially being one of the first in East Downtown. And now, I mean, you go down to East Downtown, they really capitalize on the fans from, Rockets and the Dynamo and the Astros, because they have all these bars and restaurants out there now. They have
1: it's all built up around that.
0: Condominiums there.
1: Yep.
0: Really nice condominiums.
1: But
0: the roads are all nice now. Except,
1: oh, yeah, they got real.
0: Santa Emmanuel's still kind of,
1: I was going to say, not all of them.
0: they're really trying to get all this done, this construction done before the World Cup.
1: I'm sure they will. But the other thing is with all the convention traffic.
0: Oh, so, yeah, because GRB's right there.
1: Yeah, George R. Brown Convention Center. That's a huge convention center that brings people in. Everybody's like, well, where can we go? Well, for a while, downtown Houston would close up shop at 5. And then all of a sudden, people start investing back into the community, or rather down in businesses in downtown. And everybody's like, okay, well, where can we go from here? You can jump on the light rail there, and you can haul over to Edo. And now they're what? There are like 4 breweries over there. I know we just lost.
0: True Anomaly was over there. But
1: they got pushed out due to construction.
0: But I mean, you have Little Woodrow's out there. You have the Pitch 25 out there.
1: Is Lucky still there?
0: No, Lucky's is now Little Woodrow's.
1: Okay, Little Woodrow's, and then Pitch 25 is owned by Brian Ching, the former Houston Dynamo player.
0: Big soccer bar, very very cool place.
1: Yeah, all that stuff's going on. So,
0: but it's really built up out there, and here's Eighth Wonder in landlord hell. I hope that Eighth Wonder can pull through this, because man, that sucks, man.
1: They're down there fighting for your right to party. All right, we got to take a break. And when we come back, I might be able to squeeze in this little story here about how Buffalo got all Canadian. Oh, yeah. Oh, yeah. And Molson noticed. And James, what else we got to talk about? We got to talk about a dangerous onion ring.
0: We got to that. And for $400, you can have a special guest bring beer to your wedding. We'll talk about who. Also, much more fun facts. We got Hold My Beer and Watch This all coming up. Don't you go anywhere. We'll be right back.
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17: 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She was rich and beautiful and loved by all who knew her. For decades, despite intense media scrutiny, police failed to make an arrest. In 2000, 25 years after Martha's murder, her one-time neighbor, Michael Skakel, was arrested. He'd been 15, like her, at the time of the crime. He was also a cousin of the Kennedys.
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17: 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I read the articles. Of course Michael Skakel killed his next-door neighbor Martha Moxley. 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And if you followed the case like I did, I bet you knew it too. My name is Andrew Goldman. I've been a journalist for 30 years. I got involved in this case in 2015. 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

0: where we don't even know the words. I mean, nobody knows what we're going to say next. We don't know what's going to come out of our mouth. But I was thinking about this. I told James, I said, I got to do this. Hang on a second. I remember this story that we didn't get to, and we're going to bring it back. And as we always say, when you listen to What's on Tap Radio, if we didn't get to that story, tune in next week. And here we are. And, you know, the songs that you think you know the words to.
1: Yeah.
0: You know the chorus. You're like, come on, Eileen. You everything. Yeah. It's like, don't stop believing.
1: It's like,
0: yep.
1: We know the opening verse, you know, living in a lonely world, and after that, we're just waiting for the hook.
0: That's right. Yeah, it's all right, and it just everybody sings along, and I remember this because I love hockey. I love it, and it's great, and you know, it's a Canadian game, and I live in Michigan, and so we're close to the Canadian border, and almost every NHL, in fact, I think most of them do, they'll play the U.S. and the Canadian national anthem. Right. And I mean, I don't know about you guys, but, you know, when the Canadian national anthem starts, oh, Canada. Like, I don't know the word.
2: Canada.
0: Molson and Labatt, we will drink to that. No, I don't know how it goes, but it's something like that. No, actually, it's not. There has nothing, no beer references in it until now. Oh, wait a minute. What? Are we getting sacrilegious with the Canadian national anthem? On the contrary, believe it or not, there was a game being played in the NHL playoffs in, of all places, the most Canadian city in the United States, Buffalo, of course. it's going to be Buffalo because they're right there on the border. And of course, nobody drink. In fact, Buffalo drinks more Labatt Blue than the entire country of Canada. At least that's what they claim. And during the game, the national anthem's being played for the United States and Canada, because it makes perfect sense, because Buffalo is playing Boston, right? Neither team is in Canada. So, you know, just in kind of an honor of that here, you know. Yeah. Hold on. What's next? Hold on. I still don't know. All right, so we're going to have that playing softly here. Hey, can you bring that down? Thanks. Okay, good. So the Canadian national anthem is playing in the background of the, and she's singing along in Buffalo. And what happens? The mic goes out. And right in the middle of it, what do the Buffalo Sabres fans do? They come right in and they fill it in and start singing the rest of the song. They sing all along, and they finish the song for her because her mic went out, and Molson Canadian recognized it and said, Buffalo just did the most Canadian neighborly thing that anybody could ever do. Free beer! And that's what they did. Molson Canadian set up a promotion with over a dozen of the biggest bars in Buffalo as a way of saying thank you to Buffalo for knowing the words of the Canadian national anthem and singing it through whenever her mic went out, and paying homage and tribute to their neighbor to the north. And so they gave away free rounds of beer at 12 different bars throughout the Buffalo area. I said, that's pretty dang cool. You gotta love that. I mean, come on. That's like name. All right. I'll just say this right now. All right. You're down there in Houston, James. If the mic goes out, I mean, Houston is right down there near the Mexico border.
1: Right.
0: If they're playing the Mexican national anthem, are they singing? Okay, they are. All right, never mind. Yeah, they will. Because they know the words.
1: Yeah.
0: They do. That's the neighborly thing to do.
1: I've seen it happen at baseball games. Not like Major League Baseball, but like maybe like minor league. The mic will go out and then, you know, the fans will pick up and help. That's nice. That's a nice story.
0: I've seen it happen with the Star Spangled Banner, the U.S. National
1: Anthem. Right, yeah. But I've never seen it with the, not the country.
0: Right, yeah, I know it. And so Molson, in the spirit of, you know, getting a beer for someone who needs one, and like I said, they're going to buy it. Well, we're out of beer here at the Beer Logic World Headquarters and Drinking Emporium. So Harbor Light Bill went and grabbed one. And?
2: Yes, I did. And from Harbor Light Brewery.
0: I know that guy.
2: Barnabas Collins, a red ale coming in at 7%.
0: Barnabas Collins red ale at what?
2: 7%.
0: 7%. Okay. Red ale at 7. Folks, that's high for the red. All right, but hold on. We don't normally ask. In fact, James and I have talked about this. Never go about and ask, hey, so how'd you come up with that name?
1: Rookie.
0: But this is Bill. Yeah. So we have to ask. Bill?
2: Barnabas Collins, the old vampire from the 1960s daytime show, Dark Shadows.
0: Of course. Everybody knew that. Yeah.
2: Well, a red ale, vampire, Dark Shadows. It fits with that.
0: Right. No, I guarantee you, dozens of people watched that show in the 1960s, and they're still alive today.
1: Let me show you how a pro would ask that, because I would want to know how you came up with that name. Here's how a pro would ask, without asking. Huh, that's a really interesting name, Bill.
0: James. Yeah. I just want to cut to the chase because Bill has the most obscure beer names in the history of beer making. It's like, yeah, it's named after a vampire sister on a sketch piece from the 1960s, the Ed Sullivan Show. Yeah. Oh, sure. And it only aired twice.
2: Yeah. All right. You can say that, but you wait till my next beer comes out. I got a great name for it.
0: James.
1: I got to give it to Bill because...
0: Get me out of this conversation because he's going to talk about this beer name for the next 4 hours.
1: But I have to give it to you because coming up with a beer name is very difficult because you think you came up with the most creative name and then you look on Untappd and there's 5 other breweries around the world that have that same name. So I give it to you, Bill.
0: No way. Not with Bill.
1: Oh, I know. No, I say not with Bill. Yeah.
0: Not with Bill.
1: Because you're like, oh, man, what a genius name for a beer. Wait, let's look on Untappd. Oh, there's 7 breweries that have that same name. So
0: I can, Bill can probably name 7 beers off the top of his head that you'll never find on Untappd with any other brewery. I'm like, are you kidding me?
1: Right.
2: True.
1: Real quick before we got to take a break. Summer's coming up. You're going to be going out to the beach or hanging out by the pool. Got to put that sunblock on. Make sure you don't get sunburned. But hey, here's something that nobody ever saw coming. Your next sunscreen breakthrough might be from beer leftovers. Researchers in Brazil say a byproduct from brewing beer called spent hops. It says in quotes, guys. Basically, the leftover plant material after beer is made could dramatically boost sunscreen effectiveness. In lab testing, scientists added an extract from spent hops to sunscreen formula and found it increased the SPF from around 54 to a whopping 178.
0: Whoa!
2: Wow.
1: That's because hops still contain antioxidants and compounds that may help block UVB rays.
0: So 54 to 178. Mm-hmm. 178, that's more.
1: Mm-hmm. That is more. That's good, Chad. You're learning.
2: Stay in school, kids.
1: I are learning. The kind that causes sunburns and can contribute to skin cancer, those UVB rays. But before you start rubbing that IPA on your shoulders at the pool, researchers say that it's still in the early stages. More testing is needed to make sure it's safe, stable, and actually works long-term in real-world products. So it's still pretty wild. One day, breweries could be helping protect your skin, turning beer waste into a stronger sunscreen. I think beer may eventually save your skin, literally.
0: It'd be pretty cool if you could just say, you know, haven't you had enough beer today? You know, you're out there and you're just drinking, and it's like trying to prevent skin cancer. Thank you.
1: We all have that one friend that's just stupid, wasted at the beach and starts pouring beer all over himself. And you're like, dude, what are you doing? Bro, I'm screening up, man, so I don't get sunburned.
0: I just want
2: to listen to what's on tap radio.
1: I'm lathering up, man.
0: I'm just trying to get a good base. I don't want to get burnt. All right, that's hour number one of What's on Tap Radio. Coming up next hour, we're going to have Hold My Beer and Watch This, where we spotlight a drunk criminal from where? Tune in to find out. Also, the producers are saying plug the social. We got to do that. And a dangerous onion ring and a feel-good story you don't want to miss. All that and so much more. Hour number one in the books. Come back for hour number two. We'll be...
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12: Targeted the United Arab Emirates' only nuclear power plant today is raising concerns of renewed military action against Iran. Saudi Arabia's foreign ministry condemned the strike, even as no one steps up to claim responsibility. Fox's Alex Hogan has more from the White House.
13: Axios is reporting that the president is expected to hold a Situation Room meeting with members of the top national security team on Tuesday over the war in Iran. It comes as just earlier he issued a warning to Iran, saying this quote on Truth Social, for Iran, the clock is ticking and they better get moving fast or there won't be anything left of them at times of the essence.
12: And President Trump also talked with Israeli Prime Minister Netanyahu by phone today about what's next with Iran. An Idaho air show organizer says four crew members ejected safely after two Navy jets collided at the show today. Kim Sykes with the Silver Wings of Idaho said the crash occurred off base and she did not see the crash but saw the smoke afterwards. The Mountain Home Air Force Base said in a social media post that it was on brief lockdown following the crash. It happened during the Gunfighter Skies air show. Responders are on the scene. And a major shakeup in the U.S. Senate after Louisiana Republican Senator and vocal Trump critic Bill Cassidy lost his party's primary following yesterday's election. And fellow Senator John Kennedy from Louisiana tells Fox News.
14: The result was predictable. Ground control to Major Tom. The polls have shown for well over a year that Senator Cassidy was in trouble. I think President's endorsement of Congresswoman Letlow was sort of the icing on the cake.
12: America's listening to Fox News.
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15: 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Just click listen, then swipe right and hear the latest news updates on your time. 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
12: A railroad strike strands nearly 300,000 commuters in New York after thousands of Long Island Railroad workers walked off the job early yesterday. Governor Hochul's urging parties to reach an agreement, tells reporters.
19: Workers deserve better, but also New Yorkers deserve better. That's why today I'm urging all parties once again to bargain at the table and to get a deal done.
12: If you were planning to buy a plane ticket for your humanoid robot, Southwest says don't bother.
20: Southwest Airlines has updated its policy to ban human-like and animal-like robots from its flights. The airline says robots designed to imitate humans or animals in appearance, movement, or behavior no longer are allowed on board or in checked baggage, regardless of size or purpose. The move follows recent viral attention surrounding a humanoid robot named Stewie, which flew from Las Vegas to Dallas with its own seat instead of being shipped as cargo. Southwest says other robots still are allowed if they fit inside a carry-on bag and meet lithium-ion battery restrictions. Ann Carrick, Fox News.
12: A faith gathering scheduled for today at the National Mall in Washington, D.C. in celebration of America's upcoming 250th anniversary.
21: Crowds are expected today in Washington on the National Mall for a rededication ceremony. It's being called Rededicate 250, and it is in honor of the upcoming semi-quincentennial anniversary of the founding of the United States. Churches and other faith groups were encouraged to register for the day, expected to feature prayer, scriptural readings, fellowship, and music. Today follows a weekly Jewish Sabbath on which President Trump encouraged all Americans to observe. Admission is free, and participating churches are offering live streams. Eben Brown, Fox News.
12: And Mexican authorities say gunmen killed at least 10 people in an attack in the central state of Puebla today. I'm Carmen Roberts. This is Fox News.

0: All right, welcome to hour number two of What's on Tap Radio. During the break, we were getting a talking to by our producers because we did a whole hour without plugging our social, so I guess we'll make good on that.
1: They yelled at me.
0: No, what's up with that?
1: I don't know.
0: So mean. Chad. So mean.
1: Okay, sorry.
0: All right, follow us on our social. It's the best way to get a hold of us, too, at What's on Tap Radio. That's on Facebook, X, Instagram, TikTok. 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So, yeah, slide into our DM, send us an email. Let us know what you're drinking, what you're liking, some stories that you recommend. Hold my beer and watch this, or maybe a fun fact for Chad. We encourage you to reach out to us. We'd love hearing from you guys. Or if you got some trouble, maybe you got some trouble that you need some help with. Chad and I and Bill will do our best to give some advice. It might it'll probably be bad advice, but hey, we'll do our best.
1: Oh yeah, absolutely. I was gonna say, if it's legal advice you're looking for.
0: No.
1: Oh no, I was gonna say we're your guys.
0: But if you're looking like, should I wear a red tie or a green tie or a blue tie? Well, we can recommend that or give some advice on that.
1: Yeah, if you marital advice, don't come here. Yeah. No. Nope.
0: Should I go brown shoes with a black belt? What do I do here? No. You want to do black shoes, black belt.
1: Well, and remember, and white socks, because white goes with everything.
0: Yeah. So, anyways, reach out to us at our social, like I said.
2: I'm sorry.
0: All the major platforms, and then a podcast also available at our social media. So, yeah.
1: That really did happen, by the way. I was on a sales call with a guy, and he was wearing a suit, and it was a dark suit, navy suit. And he was wearing white athletic socks.
0: I've seen that with before.
1: And I said, "What are you doing?" And he says, "They're white. They go with white goes with everything." And I was like, "Okay, never mind. Yeah. No, stop.
0: Tell me
1: stop.
0: You haven't that been to a wedding.
1: Hold my beer.
0: Tell me you haven't been to a wedding where you have everything but dress socks. You're like, "God damn it, I forgot to pack socks." Or somebody you know, like one of your friends who's a groomsman, doesn't have socks. You're like, all right, I got the socks. Yep, we've all been there.
1: Yep.
0: All right, now it's time to hold my beer and watch this. So, Chad, you were on a cooking team, right, with the Backyard Grill. What's the name of that cooking team?
1: All right, you gotta say it slow. It is the Half Fast Cookers. We are not very fast. We're only half as fast. But if you say it fast... We're the half-assed cookers.
0: Half-assed cookers.
1: Half-assed cookers.
0: But if you say it fast.
1: Okay. When you say it fast, we are half-assed.
0: Okay. Well, Chad.
1: Oh, by the way, can I tell you what our slogan is real quick?
0: Yeah, go ahead.
1: Our slogan is, keep drinking. We're not going to win anyway.
0: It's actually a pretty good slogan. Until you do win, you're like, what?
1: How'd that happen?
0: Wait, what happened?
1: Accidental success.
0: If you don't set yourself up for success. You won't be disappointed. All right. Sorry, Chad. Sorry, Bill. We're not going to your respective states. That's all right. Yeah, we're not going to Florida.
3: If anybody's listening from Florida, come on, guys. Start drinking. Pick it up.
0: Step it up. Or Rhode Island.
1: Yeah. Ain't going to happen.
0: Nope. No, we're going to Missouri, of all places. So
1: Heartland.
0: Yeah, buddy. Yeah. So if you're going to rob a place called... Half Ass Bar.
1: No, it's not.
0: You aren't going to get away with doing it half-assed. Two women have been charged after stealing more than $3,500 from the Half Ass Bar in Bland, Missouri. Yeah, the town could probably do a better job of hyping itself up. Bland, Missouri. Anybody ever been to Bland, Missouri or half-ass bar in Bland, Missouri?
1: I tell you, if I was in Bland anywhere, I would expect a half-ass bar.
0: Yeah, so these two women broke into the safe, a cash-to-coin exchange machine. They took that. And they attempted to break into the ATM on the site. They were also caught on security cameras along with their vehicle. Turns out one of the women was the daughter of the owners. And the motivation was probably financing a drug habit because one of them had a fentanyl and meth on them when they were caught.
1: Hold on.
0: The owners even called out their daughter on social media when they found out she was responsible. And the police have asked them to take down their actual name while the legal system sorts it all out.
1: She's the daughter of the owner?
0: Uh-huh.
1: And at some point, it didn't go through her head like, all right, look, I know they have cameras, but we're going to do this anyway, right?
0: Well, you know, yeah, when you're got meth and fentanyl on you, I'm sure that the great choices aren't happening. You're not making positive choices.
3: This was right after she said, Dad, can I have my allowance this week? Right.
1: No! Dad, can I have my allowance and can I take the keys of the car? Go to your room. Oh, I'm going to my room. All right. I'm going to fix your wagon here.
0: So you're holding my beer and watch this. Two women have been charged with a half-ass robbery after stealing more than $3,500 from the half-ass bar in Bland, Missouri. They didn't even think it out too well because one of them was the daughter of the owner. So,
1: whoever thought that out was half-assed.
0: Yep. Half-ass bar and half-assed. So, you know what? And I'm going to do this. Because I'm feeling good, I'm going to give you a two for this week, guys.
1: Oh, Lanyap.
3: All right.
1: Extra value. Dude, free of charge.
0: Because I felt bad for what? I felt bad for Bill because he's like, come on, Florida. Because officers in Florida found a beer can inside a woman's Happy Meal. Yep, officers in Florida found a beer can in a woman's Happy Meal box in her vehicle during a DUI investigation.
1: There it is. I was going to say, there's no crime against carrying a beer in a Happy Meal. In fact, every time I go to McDonald's with my nieces and nephews, I'm like, extra Happy Meal box for me because I got to hide this thing. I'm kidding.
0: And you know, I got the dash cam audio right here. Here's the officers after they pulled the woman over and found her hidden beer can in the Happy Meal. This is run, let's run cut 9.
2: Did you have anything to drink while you were at the bowling alley?
4: I had a Top Chef Margarita Grand Marnier and Patron.
2: Right now you are being placed under arrest for a DUI.
5: You ever seen this kind of Happy Meal?
6: She did say she had a Heineken or two. Where was that located at?
5: Right here on the floorboard. This is over on its side.
0: Yeah, Heineken hidden in the old Happy Meal box. Yeah, so the officers find a beer can in a woman's Happy Meal during a DUI investigation. How about that for two for a whole my beer?
1: Wasn't a Heineken 0.0?
0: Nope.
1: Probably not.
0: So don't be hiding your beer in your kid's Happy Meal box.
1: That's right.
0: I had to give a shout out to Florida for Bill's sake. So there's your hold my beer and watch this.
3: Thanks, James.
0: Yeah, that's what I do. That's what I do. All right, we're going to take a break. Still to come, we're going to talk about what kind of special guest $400 can get you at a wedding. And fruit beer is blooming. We'll talk about this. All so much more. Hang with us. We'll be right back.
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0: Are you a parent who feels guilty about screen time?
1: No.
0: Well, no, not you, sweetheart. But your mommy and daddy do.
1: Why?
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1: Like a dancing potato!
0: Or worse. That's what parents worry about. We're Lingo Kids, and we're here to help parents out. 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They want something safe
1: and fun.
0: Yes, fun, but also something that actually teaches you.
1: Big words like FOMOsynthesis? FOMOsynthesis. FOMOsynthesis.
0: Yeah, close enough. And they want fun songs, videos, and interactive games that help you grow, not turn you into
1: a zombie that bites other zombies, and then the zombies take over the world, and then fly to space and live on the moon, and fly in rocket ships on planets with loads of candy.
0: Yep.
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6: All right, still a lot to get to on this episode of What's on Tap Radio. We got a feel-good story of the week I'm really excited about. But we're still continuing to see the Apple craze just all over the place. Social media is just, my algorithm is full of the Apple craze. You know, people
7: now,
6: stocking
7: Apple?
6: Up. That's beer, Apple.
7: Apple season. Yeah. Well, I thought Apple was Bush and Apple. So I'm curious to know, because if somebody else makes one,
6: well,
7: can you call
6: it I'm just going to call it beer and Apple, Apple. But I guess it could be
7: beer and Apple. All right. Okay. All right. Well, Bush kind of cornered the market on that, but you're saying now everybody's coming out with one?
6: I mean, they're jumping in on this this craze, but we'll talk about that.
7: I'm shocked.
6: We're going to talk about that here in a second.
7: I am so shocked that beer, that something in beer got trendy and everyone jumped on it and decided to follow. Oh, wait till you hear what I got to share. Oh, I can't wait.
6: But I'm telling you, fruit beer is booming.
7: Oh, sure it is. Until it's not.
6: I mean, you're right. How long will this trend go? Well, they're going to milk it as long as they can. They always do.
7: Of course they do. I remember when session beers first came out.
6: Oh, yeah.
7: When they came out with session IPA, and everybody's like, I got to go get that. And you couldn't get it. Everybody bought it, and they bought it one time. And then everybody went right back to drinking Imperials and Doubles and hazies and everything else. And they were like, wait, what happened? It was really cool for 5 minutes. And at the same time, you know, somebody came out with the black IPA, Cascadian Dark Ale.
6: Well, that's kind of how I feel like that seltzers were like that. Remember, seltzers were everywhere and breweries were coming out with their own version of seltzers. And they're still there, but I just don't think there's that hype that there once was.
8: Yeah, I feel like Brad Pitt standing in front of a bunch of brewers and say, you know, fruit beers are the big thing, and boy, business is a booming.
7: Mm-hmm. It's a random movie reference from Killing Nazis, but yeah. But you'd have to know Bill in order to get that one, or just be a fan of Quentin Tarantino. But hey, leave it to Bill to make those connections, and he'll probably be in beer named after it. And three guys will come up at a beer festival, 10,000 people, and like, I know that quote. And the other 9,997 are going to be like, can you explain that one to me? Yep. Yeah. And that's what makes Bill so interesting. I'm telling you right now, everybody gets to talk to him because they're like, explain that beer name. All right. So this fruit beer category, I find it very funny because as I was alluding to, it's like, oh yeah, this was really popular until it wasn't. And everybody jumped on it and they followed it and they were like, damn, I thought that was going to take off. Glitter beer. Damn. Thought it was going to take off. All right. Non-alcoholic beer. Oh, it's a phase. Oh yeah, sure. Yeah. How long have I been saying that? And now all of a sudden now it's taken off. All right. Whatever. This is what cracks me up. There was an article that came out in a report and so you know how headlines are supposed to be attention grabbing.

0: grabbing.
1: Yeah,
2: they try to hook you.
1: Right, right. So they got to be clever. They got to be short. They got to be, you know, whimsical, or, you know, little quips, you know, boom, boom, boom, boom.
2: All things that teach my journalism students, but don't put the clickbait, though.
1: Right, right, right. Here it is. Here's the headline. Fruit Beer Market Outlook 2036 with key contributions from Anheuser-Busch, InBev, Heineken NV, New Belgium Brewing Company, Sierra Nevada Brewing Company, and BrewDog by FMI Research Report. That's the headline. You know this is going to be a great story.
2: Somebody didn't take my journalism class. I would have
1: No, they did not. Oh, my goodness, man. I was like, are you kidding me? All right, so we're going to jump in this. And this cracks me up. The report comes out, and this is great. Here it is. Fruit beer isn't just niche craft anymore. Oh, no, it's not a trend. It's big business. And a new market report says that the global fruit beer market could grow from about $357 billion, which is really not relative to us because none of us have that much money, but it's going to jump to $462 billion. So let's just say it's going to jump by a third. By when? Anybody want to take a guess? Next year?
2: It's got to be next
0: 2030.
2: Year.
0: 2030?
1: No, Bill, you're a little short. No, because the beer industry has done such a great job of predicting things like white IPA. Brute IPA.
2: Yeah.
1: Oh, yeah. All of those things. That they went 10 years into the future, and yeah, the market's going to grow by a third by 2036. This is the fruit beer category. Oh, yeah. It's going to grow by a third in 10 years. Now, just for context, I just wanted to have some fun with this. All right. Well, here, let me finish up the story real quick. It's interesting. Here it is. Because they're saying flavor packed, lower alcohol, and even non-alcoholic options fall into this category. And here's the surprise. Non-alcoholic fruit beer is actually the fastest growing category. It's not a surprise because non-alcoholic beer has been the fastest growing everywhere. And people want fruit. This non-alcoholic fruit category takes up more than a third of the market. And of course, everybody's favorite flavors. We got raspberry, we got mango, we got strawberry and blueberry.
2: There it is.
1: And then, got that blueberry, the poisonous devil fruit, the garbage. Just throw it in the trash. I hate blueberries.
2: I love blueberries.
1: Yeah. Yeah. Garbage. Anyway, I'm sorry, there's some of the categories also that cross over. They're not, I mean, I guess they're technically beer. But, you know, fruit infused craft beers, but some of the things that are RTDs, you know, it falls into for tax purposes. It's a beer. It's a malted beverage category. Therefore, it's, you know, beer, whatever. Anyway, raspberry fruit beer currently is the top flavor despite all of these crazes. Believe it or not, bottles are taking over and they're leading in this category over cans.
2: Really?
1: Yeah.
2: That's interesting.
1: I know. I'm a little surprised by that. But seeing as these guys are experts at predicting the future, let's go back in our time machine. Let's get in the DeLorean and go back to 2016 and say, who saw this coming? Who would have predicted this? See, currently we have over 9,000 breweries here in the United States. But back in 2016, we only had 5,005. And we're like, this can't keep going. Yeah, it almost doubled from 2016. But in the process of that, believe it or not, this is how crazy it is. In 2016, we had 5,005 breweries. Today, we have over 9,000, like 9,500. So it nearly doubled. But in that time, from 2016 to current, 3,000 breweries closed. 3,000 breweries closed. That means if we're growing, if we grew by 5,000, that means 8,000 breweries opened. Nobody would have predicted this. I'm sorry, they wouldn't. Oh, 2016? You remember the Smithsonian Institute? They had this great idea. They were like, yeah, we're going to open an exhibit on craft beer and beer history in the United States, which James and I did research on, and nobody could ever find existence of it. And when we called them,
2: we were trying to book an interview.
1: Yeah, we tried. Yeah, there was a legitimate, yeah, your taxpayer dollars hard at work. Yeah, we hired somebody. I actually applied for that job. And back in 2016, money was allocated. Your tax dollars were allocated for that. Nothing happened. Did anybody predict that was going to happen? No. Anybody want to take a guess? What year Pastry Stout and Hazy IPA came on the scene big and was made popular?
0: 2016.
1: Yeah, 2016, 10 years ago. Exactly. 10 years ago. Remember when everybody's like, this cloudy beer sucks. Nobody wants to drink this. Yeah, right. Hazy IPA, like one of the fastest, biggest categories out there. Oh, and then this one. Yeah, Molson had full acquisition of Coors in 2016. Nobody predicted that was going to happen. Let's see here. Blue Moon was the number one craft beer, along with the most popular craft beer, according to craft beer aficionados, was Russian River, when they had their long Pliny the Elder streak as the most popular craft beer. And heck, this was 2 years before Keystone got sued by Stone Brewing Company. I know. And now Greg Cook's nowhere to be found. And then you throw in the pandemic and everything else that's gone on. I'm sure these predictions are going to be just fine. Yes. So the experts have spoken. Fruit beer will grow by a third 10 years from now. You heard it here first, folks, with that catchy headline that was 27 words long.
2: I don't know if it's going to be in 10 years, but I'll say 2, maybe 3 years max, but we'll see. Maybe we'll be wrong.
1: Nobody knows what's going to happen in 10 years in any industry.
2: Speaking of fruit beers, let's talk about Keystone. All right, I got a story about Keystone. And also, remember, we're still going to talk about how $400 can get you a special guest to bring beer at your wedding. We'll talk about that. Also, so much more. Hang with us. We'll be right back.
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0: All right, guys. If you missed the last segment, experts are predicting that fruit beer is going to be the thing for the next 10 years.
1: Not only that, it's going to grow by a third.
0: Yes, sir.
1: Because everybody can predict. I feel like this is a job interview. You think about it? So, in a job interview, they ask you this. They say, what are three goals that you'd like to get accomplished in the next year? And then they say, what is your five-year plan? And then they say, where do you see yourself in 10 years? And those are all BS questions because, number one, if you set three goals and you get the job, they're not going to let you do it. They're going to tell you what you're going to do.
0: Exactly.
1: Number two, five-year plan is going to be whatever they plan they put you on because you're not going to be able to do it. And in 10 years, if you can say you can predict where you're going to be or see yourself in 10 years and get it right, you're not interviewing for a job because you're better than everyone else because nobody knows where they're going to be in 10 years.
0: No, they don't. But their experts are predicting that 10 years, these fruit beers aren't going anywhere. And we're seeing it. I mean, we're seeing the apple craze really blowing up for Anheuser-Busch. Were they the ones who first came out with the apple beer?
1: Well,
0: I mean, okay, I know there are cider, apple ciders.
1: There is a there's a style of beer, and I want to say it's called a Graf.
0: Okay.
1: And that is a blend of beer and apple, kind of like a shandy, but it's a style of beer. And you know, they use cider or apple juice or apple the pulp. I forgot what it's called.
0: Right.
1: Pom. Yeah. I don't know what it is, but anyway, they used it. So I think that's a style, and you guys in fact check me on that. That's fine. But then it was never popular.
0: Right.
1: And then Busch Apple just came on.
0: Well, it started during COVID. And then
1: crazy.
0: Every year it comes out, it just continues just to fly off the shelves. I mean, people are buying it in bulk, and they're doing like, you know, they have these TikTok videos of their hauls. Like, they got like forklifts putting these Bapples in the back of trucks. That's Busch Apple.
1: Yeah.
0: But now you're starting to see other breweries and beer companies going, we got to get in on this craze. Because they're doing it, we got to get in on this. So you're starting to see other breweries coming out with their own Apple version. And Keystone is coming out with their own Apple beer just in
1: Molson
0: time
1: Course.
0: For America's 250th birthday, which is coming up. And they came out, you know me and Chad, we love a good patriotic commercial. We love it. And so when
1: there's an eagle screech in it, it automatically goes right to the front of the list. Like, this is going to be aired.
0: So when Keystone put out this ad, I immediately sent it to Chad. Like, oh my God. OMG.
1: For the 250th anniversary, this is the most Johnny Appleseed American thing I've seen since mom made apple pie.
0: Let's run cut 11.

0: taking someone else's thing and making it more better. Because there's nothing more American than the most American light apple beer in America.
1: America! Apple beer.
2: I love the part when he says, basically, we just take everything that other countries do and we make it better. Somebody else gave us the pizza. We made it floppier. But the football one, it was like we took their football and we 95% less using your feet or 95% more tackling. And I'm just like, what the heck?
1: That might be my favorite commercial right now. The Keystone Apple beer coming out just in time for America's 250th birthday. But hey, these fruit beers, not going anywhere. And it's the innovation. The breweries are being innovative. They're trying to come out with ways to stand out. And here comes Boston Beer Company, Chad.
2: Oh, the Boston Beer Company. Yeah, we have to talk about this one here, because Boston Beer, you know, Jim Cook. Yep. He's
1: he knows us.
2: Boston is kind of Americana. I mean, if you think about it, the Sam Adams Boston Lager, it's been around. It's one of the craft beer icons. If you're looking at craft beer Mount Rushmore, Jim Cook is on it. And so what would Jim Cook do? And the Boston Beer Company, the folks behind Sam Adams Beer, what would they do if they saw all this going on? Well, they're like, well, we need to up our ready to drink game. Yeah, the RTDs. And we're going to come out with something else that's really popular because, you know, everybody's drinking a little less. And so we're going to have a little smaller package and everybody's drinking a little lower ABV. So we're going to go light. Oh, how light? They're going to come out with these light electric coolers. Oh, and the marketing department, they worked overtime on this because these little canned cocktails come in glow-in-the-dark light bulb-shaped bottles. What?
3: Wow.
2: Oh, yeah, you want to stand out. Yes, these are actual light bulb-shaped containers, and the drinks are resealable, recyclable, of course, you know, because of turtles. And they come in all the flavors that you want. Okay, strawberry Rita and peach mango.
3: Apple?
2: Hold on. No apple. Ooh. But there is tropical punch, blue raspberry, and even Long Island iced tea. Now, so they, you know, people are drinking less, so it comes in at 6.8%. And of course, you know, a little bit lighter. You want lower ABV, you know, to keep it light. Oh, wait, what's that? No. These light bulb shapes are actually designed to get you lit because you're coming in at 15% alcohol by volume. That's right. Oh, yeah, the goal is to light up the occasion, according to Boston Beer Company, and judging from these glowing bottles, yeah, they're taking it pretty literally. These are going to be rolling out to select states, including you in Texas. Yeah, you guys get them first. All right, whatever. But don't be surprised if you see these things showing up everywhere. This is stronger than most wines. Yeah. This is stronger than most RTDs. That's probably why they're doing the 6.8 ounce. But I think it's kind of funny. I'm surprised somebody in the marketing department, maybe they did, they knew this. They're like, hey, this is a calculated risk. Let's do this. We're going to call them Lyte, L-Y-T-T, electric coolers. And I bet you somebody's going to say, hey, let's go get lit. And yeah, you know what I'm saying? Lit up, man. We're going to go get some lit. And yeah, at 15% ABV, you will be lit.
1: What are the flavors?
2: I don't know, man. Boston Beer jumping in on the RTD with these new things. I don't know. Seems, what do you think? Fad? Glow in the dark bottles?
1: I think they're on to something.
3: Fad. Yeah. RTDs are really coming on, though.
2: Well, yeah, RTDs aren't going anywhere.
3: Yeah.
2: Well, unless they run out of apples.
3: Right. But that whole light bulb thing is
2: glow in the dark, man.
3: Yeah, I guess.
1: All right.
2: It pairs well with onion rings.
1: Yeah. So we talked about last week how this guy orders a beer at a bar, but no, he orders an NA beer, but they gave him a beer, and how dangerous, the guy's been sober for 12 years. Well, this is something that's also scary. This story came to us, listeners actually sent this to us, but there is a woman who is suing a restaurant, and here's a reminder that food allergies are no joke. And in this case, one onion ring turned into a medical emergency. An Oregon woman is suing a restaurant after she says beer-battered onion rings sent her into a life-threatening shock. The woman has a rare allergy to hops, one of the main ingredients in beer. And she says that specifically warned the restaurant before ordering. So she said, hey, I'm going to make sure, is this beer-battered onion rings? They said no. So according to the lawsuit, she asked if they could be made without beer batter because she said the server told her, yeah, we can do that. But after just one bite, her lips started swelling, her throat tightened, and she had trouble breathing. And her husband rushed her to the hospital. The lawsuit claims that the onion rings were actually pre-battered with beer, meaning that there may not have been a way to make them a beer-free in the first place. And now she's suing the restaurant for $155,000, saying the ordeal left her with an ongoing anxiety about eating out. So the takeaway, whether it's peanuts, shellfish, gluten, or apparently beer, when someone says they've got an allergy, restaurants and customers alike have to take it seriously. One wrong ingredient can turn dinner into a trip to the ER. Or one guy orders a NA beer, accidentally gets a beer served to him. After 12 years of sobriety, drinks a beer. So, yeah, a woman suing a restaurant after a beer-battered onion ring sends her to the ER.
3: Ouch.
1: Yeah. So, very scary out there.
2: I'm okay with, I don't have an allergy, obviously, clearly, but I'm trying to understand if you're that sensitive, I'm just going to say it. This is unpopular opinion. That's on you. Don't take the chance.
1: Well, don't eat out.
2: Yeah.
1: All right, that's scary. Okay, I hope she's okay. All right, we got to take a break. Coming up in the last segment, we got a feel-good story. What a $400 can get you a special guest to your wedding to bring you beer. And also much more hanging out in the last segment. Don't you go anywhere. We'll be right back.
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31: Here's what you've made popular by getting your stream on. 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In at 8 is Euphoria on HBO Max. Your Friends and Neighbors on Apple TV is up 1 spot to 7 this week. The Pitt on HBO Max remains on the chart at 6. Marco's Got Money Troubles on Apple TV remains at 5, with From on MGM Plus falling out of the top 3 to 4. The Boys on Amazon Prime Video holds on to the 3 position this week. Debuting at 2 is Lord of the Flies on Netflix. And holding on to the top spot for a second week is the new mystery Widow's Bay on Apple TV, your number one streamed show.
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0: All right, last segment of the week. What's on Tap Radio? Chad cracks another beer. I'm slowly finishing up my Real Heavy from Real Ale Brewing Company, the Scotch Ale at 9.3%, the award-winning from the 2026 World Beer Cup. It picked up a silver this year. Very good beer. What are you cracking over there, Chad?
1: Probably not an award-winning beer, but I've had beer from this brewery before. Bill, tell everybody what I brought back from Utah.
2: From the Bombastic Brewing Company, the Waddle.
0: Mr. Bombastic, simply fantastic.
2: Breakfast Imperial Stout with maple syrup and coffee, coming in at 14%.
1: Oh, that's all. Okay, cool. Real quick about this, I took one sip. There's one thing I noticed. Quickly, read the ingredients right there on the front again.
2: Maple syrup and coffee.
1: This is not sweet at all.
2: No, it's not.
1: It's roasty, it's dry, and delicious. It has all the flavors without the sugary sweetness.
2: Yeah.
1: Love it.
2: It's
1: nice
2: job. It's not like a pastry stout, which...
1: Yeah, and by the way, I don't think this is actually from Utah. It's from...
2: Oh, excellent question.
1: Keep turning. Come on, Bill.
2: Born in the USA.
1: Okay, all right, there we go. It's America. America. Is there an eagle screech that comes with this one? Probably not. All right, if...
2: Napa, Idaho.
1: There it is, Idaho.
0: All right.
1: Yep.
0: As there's... winding down on their breakfast in a glass beer. One last plug, our social. What's on Tap Radio, Facebook, Twitter, Instagram, X. Follow us. 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But we have a couple stories we got to get to before we get out of here. We've got a feel-good story coming up, but before we do that, I'm going to put the PSA out there that nor Chad, Bill, or I are doctors.
1: Wait a minute.
0: We're not doctors whatsoever, okay?
1: I drank a Dr. Pepper while staying at a Holiday Inn Express.
2: We played Operation the other weekend with my family.
1: See, yeah. Done.
0: Done. There you go. But what we'll do is we'll find research that experts did, and we'll bring it to the show. This is not What's on Tap Radio research. This is just research that was done, and we're just kind of relaying it to you guys. So new research suggests dads may need to think twice before cracking open a beer while trying to start a family. So we already know alcohol during pregnancy can cause fatal alcohol spectrum disorders. But scientists are now looking at how fathers' drinking habits before conception could impact a baby's health. Studies suggest heavy drinking may affect sperm quality and potential increased risk of birth defects, heart problems, lower birth rate, and even behavioral issues. One study found babies who fathers binge drink in the 3 months before conception has a significantly higher chance of congenital heart disease. Most of the strongest evidence so far comes from animal studies, and major medical groups haven't officially changed recommendations for dads to be yet. But some researchers and doctors are urging caution, saying if you're planning to have a baby, both parents may want to cut away from alcohol beforehand. Bottom line, future dads might have more skin in the game than previous thought when it comes to pre-baby health.
1: Dads might have more skin in the game than we thought. Okay. All right. I just got a question. You say most of the research came from animals. So are they getting animals, like the male animals, drunk before conceiving? And then they're studying the offspring or like, yeah, this one's dumb. All right. All right. I don't know. And that's not even I don't even know if that's a feel-good story, but I'm laughing.
0: No, it's not a feel-good story. But again, they're just saying if you're trying to be a father-to-be, you know, you and your significant other are trying to bring a child into the world, that maybe you need to cut back on your drinking habits because increase risk of birth defects, heart problems, lower birth rate, and even behavioral issues, according to researchers.
1: And I can tell you, for the sake of your relationship, you might want to cut back a little bit after you've conceived as well, because she's going sans beer, sans alcohol, nothing. And you're like, oh, I got a designated driver. Yeah, don't ever call your pregnant wife your designated driver. Yeah. It's a bad,
3: Don't do that.
1: Yeah, remember what we said earlier in the show? Don't follow us for marital advice, but that's a good one.
2: I don't know, because I would think that as many conceptions are done with drunk people, there'd be a lot more people with problems in
1: the
2: world.
1: What are you talking about? The world's filled with stupid people, Bill. Have you not seen what it's called, the internet, and they're all there, Bill. The world is filled with stupid people. All right. I don't know if this, we got to get to this feel-good story of the week. I don't know if this falls into stupid or just adorable, but I'm going to just say it. I'm dumb and I love it. Here it comes. All right, so you're planning a wedding, and I've been to a couple of them. Got a couple more to go to, and who knows what's going to happen in the future. But looks like right now, the future of weddings, especially ranch-style weddings, as inspired by Wyoming, this is the hottest wedding attraction to hit the wedding market in a long time. And for only $400, you can have a special guest bring beer to your wedding. Move over, bartenders, because thanks to a spectacle that's taking place in Wyoming, you can now hire a mini donkey with beer strapped to its sides to walk around at your wedding and serve drinks. That's right. For only $400, you can do that. You can have this. Now, you may be thinking, wait a minute, why would I do that? Oh, you're going to want to do this.
0: Because if I went to a wedding that had a donkey serving beer, I'd be talking about your wedding for 20, 30, 40, 50 years after it happened.
1: Yep, and I know you have questions, so let's get to them. Let's just address them all up front. First of all, the idea came, and I love this, like the same question I have. Are they getting animals drunk and procreating on James Story? Oh, how about this one? It's a rescued miniature donkey named Miguel. Who's rescuing miniature donkeys? Like, what miniature donkey? Is there like miniature donkeys that need to be rescued around the world? I don't know.
2: Miguel does.
1: I don't know. Play some Sarah McLachlan. All right. You know, whatever. All right. We're going to save Miguel. And he became one of Wyoming's hottest wedding attractions. And he's wandering around cocktail hours and at weddings with ice cold beers and seltzers in his saddle baskets. And for around $400, this tiny little burro will stroll through the crowd. And guests can just grab a drink right out of the saddlebags. And you know what? They're not just grabbing beer. They're taking selfies. Yeah, rumor is they're actually taking more pictures with the donkey than they are with the bride.
0: I feel like that's what it is. It's an Instagram. It's for the gram.
1: Absolutely. Owners say it's a whole lot less about getting a beer out there because it's really not an efficient way of distributing beer. Let's just be honest. But like James said, going to be talking about your wedding for a long time, getting those photos. I mean, can you imagine a donkey with flowers all on it? And just, I mean, it's not like the donkey go, ice cold Coors Light here. But he could just walk up with cold Coors Light, and that's a conversation starter. But these ranch-style weddings, Texas, Arizona, Colorado, Wyoming, yeah, this is going to take off. I think that's going to happen. But there are some rules.
0: Yeah, hey, what are the rules?
1: You can't ride on the donkey.
0: That's going to be a problem, because what's going to happen? You're going to have that Uncle Mike who has too few mini. He's going to get drunk. He's going to want to get on the donkey.
1: Yep, he is. And you can't feed him beer, so you can't get the donkeys drunk. And you're like, hey, I heard this story on What's on Tap Radio. No, I can't. No. And they wear, because this is what everybody's worried about. It's like, are they going to be out on the dance floor? Perhaps. But what happens if there's a mess? Don't worry, they got these little booty bags.
0: That's what I'm wondering, because I don't want the donkey crapping everywhere.
1: Exactly. So no surprises out there. So here it is, man. You're planning a wedding. You want people to talk about it for years to come, apparently. All you need is an open bar with cold beer and a tiny donkey to deliver it.
2: And Miguel.
0: You know what?
1: Put Miguel on the list.
0: If my wife and I were going to renew our vows, I might get Miguel.
1: I am so behind this idea. I love this.
0: All right. We got to get out of here. Hey, great show, guys. Good job, Bill. Good job, Chad. A lot of good stuff on tap. If you missed an ounce of the episode, don't forget you can check out our podcast, which is available everywhere, posted to our social media at What's on Tap Radio on all the major platforms. Before we get out of here, we got to thank our advertisers, the one that keep us on the radio each and every week, that being Beer Logic Conference Events, the Backyard Grill, Cuban Lights, Nice and Bright. Thanks to our friends over at Harbor Light Brewing, and of course, sponsoring our podcast, Cast Branding. So for Mr. Harbor Light Bill on third mic, Beer Logic himself, Chad Pilbeam on second, I am Beer Guru James saying thanks for checking out What's on Tap Radio. We hope you enjoyed it, and we hope that you join us for another action-packed radio show next week. We'll see you then, folks. 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
14: A critical time. I'm Paul Stevens, Fox News. That tenuous ceasefire between the U.S. and Iran could be in danger again.
15: President Trump posting on Truth Social a warning to Iran, saying the clock is ticking and that they better act fast. It comes amid this delicate ceasefire between Washington and Tehran, and some analysts argue that there's questions and concerns over what Iran would want out of a deal. Axios today reporting that the president is expected to hold a Situation Room meeting with top national security team members on Tuesday. And following his high-stakes visit to China this past week, the White House today announcing the creation of a board of trade and a board of investment to allow government-to-government channels between the world's two largest economies.
14: And that's Fox's Alex Hogan in D.C. The president also speaking today with Israeli Prime Minister Benjamin Netanyahu. Meantime, Ukraine carrying out one of its largest drone attacks on Russia's capital, killing four. Fox's Stephanie Bennett in London.
16: Russian defenses shot down 81 drones heading towards Moscow. That's according to the city's mayor. Russia's defense ministry said by midday, more than 1,000 Ukrainian drones had been downed in the past 24 hours. President Zelensky confirmed the overnight attacks, and he wrote on X that, quote, our responses to Russia's prolongation of the war and its attacks on our cities and communities are entirely justified, adding that Ukraine was able to strike targets more than 300 miles from the border. Tonight, he also said, quote, this is a clear signal that one should not pick a fight with Ukraine. Of course, it comes after a heavy week of attacks by Russia, who launched more than 3,100 drones and 1,300 guided aerial bombs and 74 missiles against Ukraine.
14: Russian attacks killed 52 people and injured more than 340 as they held their annual Victory Day parade last week, which was notably scaled back. 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
14: The World Health Organization declaring an Ebola outbreak in Congo and Uganda, a public health emergency. They say of international concern. More than 300 suspected cases and 88 deaths have been reported. The virus has no approved treatments or vaccines. WHO's emergency declaration aims to prompt international action, although the response to past declarations has been mixed. A strike by workers of the nation's biggest commuter rail service has New York's governor urging for more good faith negotiations.
28: New York Democratic Governor Kathy Hochul said, even with every shuttle bus imaginable, the strike's impact on Long Island Railroad service is undeniable.
29: Every day, 4 million New Yorkers rely on this system to get around.
28: Hochul has urged union workers and New York City's Metropolitan Transportation Authority to talk. But she also laid blame at the White House's door, saying this would not have happened
29: if the Trump administration had not taken the highly unusual step last fall of releasing labor unions for mediation.
28: The president responded on Truth Social this weekend, saying he had nothing to do with it. And if Hochul can't solve it, he, quote, will get it done. In New York, Gernal Scott, Fox News.
14: Tragedy averted at an air show in Idaho today. Rescue crews responding following the crash of two Navy jets during the Gunfighter Skies air show at the Mountain Home Air Force Base. Event organizers say four crew members did eject safely. The U.S. Air Force Thunderbirds headlined the show. This, by the way, the first time that Gunfighter Skies show had been held in 8 years. A hang glider pilot died in an accident at that event back in 2018. Thousands of people streaming onto the National Mall today in D.C. for a day-long prayer rally. The event Sunday billed as a, quote, rededication of our country as one nation under God, unquote. I'm Paul Stevens, and this is Fox News.
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1: Welcome to the show. It is Real Estate Matters with Stewart Title. 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
0: Thanks for joining us. Here it is, show number 604. We're glad you're with us today, and we have great real estate professionals right here on the show. So let's get started as we welcome two ladies from a company called TL Global, Mai Tai, and also Carmen Walters. Ladies, welcome to the show.
2: Thank you.
3: Thank you. Thank you.
0: Thank you for having us here. Well, it's good. And let's tell people the name of your company is?
2: TL Global.
0: There you go. TL. Sounds beautiful. So, first of all, Carmen, let's tell people about TL Global, because your company is a third-party owner financing company, and some people may not know what that is. So let's tell them what that is and about your company.
2: Awesome. So TL Global is a company that can help anybody who is in a situation that cannot qualify for a traditional loan. For example, anybody who has who is self-employed, they don't have an ITIN number for nationals, people who are moving, relocating, and they can't qualify for a traditional loan. With our program, as long as they have a minimum of 15 to 20% down, they can purchase any property, even new construction.
0: So then this is an alternative if someone's out there and might need help or might not qualify with, quote, a regular lender, thus the third party aspect.
2: Correct.
0: So let's tell people, Carmen, your role with the company.
2: Well, my role with the company right now is an owner financing specialist, but I learned about TL Global about 8 years ago when my parents couldn't qualify for a traditional loan. Our agent found out about the company. She scheduled a meeting with us, with TL Global then. And we met with one of the owner financing specialists, and he was able to walk us through the process. They got a pre-approval the same day that we met with the owner financing specialist, and we were shopping for homes. It was too good to be truth until we moved into the home. Now it's been about 8 years. They were able to refinance. The home has more than double the value. They purchased it in Cyprus. And about 4 years ago, I reached out to the owner of the company, Ms. Teo Lari, and asked if there was a position for me. And she said, no, but you can come in and learn about the program. So I learned everything. I'm still learning. And now my passion is educating home buyers and sharing the good news to realtors that it's not just a no when people can't qualify. A lot of people do have the financials, but they can't qualify through a traditional loan.
0: It's nice to have an alternative for those that run into a challenge in this case.
2: Yes.
0: So Mai Tai, I've known you for years, I've seen you for years. Let's tell people your role with the company TL Global.
3: Yeah, I'm also one of the owner finance specialists with TL Global. I've been with them since they first started out forming the company back in 2016. And been with them ever since. My role is owner finance specialist. I sit down with client. You know, we work with realtors, of course, to bring the client that cannot qualify to traditional mortgage, whether they self-employed, business owner, international, ITIN. Basically, there's no documentation needed. We just need a down payment, but we need to meet with them in person. So my role is to sit down to make sure the client understand the program, the process from A to Z. And when we're done with that process, we send them back to the agents, and the realtor will show them homes, and we put the contract together, and you know we watch the process from A to Z until the client get the key to move into the home.
0: And also, through the years, as I've seen you at various real estate events, maybe your role has changed, but it sounds like when I first met you, part of your role is in the marketing, where you attend and host a lot of real estate events like with Stewart Title and other places. You still doing that to create
3: yes.
0: business?
3: Yeah, heavily doing that. Our company also have a website for the client to look, Google. We have a very good marketing team to market our program. We also individuals, you know, independent, you know, working with TL Global. So I go out there, I work with Kevin Davidson. It's been a great, you know, connection with his title company. We bring a lot of value to our realtors because not everybody can go through the checkbox to qualify to traditional mortgage. And so we just keep going out there networking. My job is to love, you know, I love to go out there meeting with agents and talking with them about the programs. So, you know, on top of everything else, this is just another option for them to make an additional income.
0: And do you find instances where people aren't even aware that there's this alternative?
3: From time to time, I meet with the agent. They don't even have no idea there's an alternative. So this is a good program for every agent need to learn and you know, and use it, leverage it.
0: And as far as your geographic footprint, so to speak, you're helping people here in all the Houston area, like maybe even the Woodlands, Pearland, all these places?
3: We, our program, do business all over Texas. So it doesn't matter. And again, you know, just like, you know, Carmen mentioned, we can do resale home, new builds, any new builds we can work with. We work with multiple builders. So, you know, home buyers, they want to buy a new home, there's no problems. So as long as they have a down payment, there's no issues. 30 years fixed, no prepayment penalty, no balloon. We after they take title, we put them under note servicing. So note servicing will help build their credit so they can be able to refinance it.
0: So the type of property is not a problem no matter what it is. What if someone wants to buy acreage somewhere, maybe out west or something here?
3: As long as it has some properties, then we can do it. But we don't do raw land. We don't do mobile home or condos.
0: But if I want to buy a ranch, is that okay?
3: That should be fine.
0: That sounds good. Well, Carmen, tell us about how long you've been with the company.
2: 4 years.
0: So you're an expert. But what are some of the things that you've learned in 4 years as far as this particular aspect of finding a place for people to have money to buy these various properties?
2: Well, it is such a life-changing for people, even people that have money, people that have their own businesses. And sometimes they already know, or because they've been told so many times that they can't qualify, when we meet with them and we go over everything. What I love about the company is that everything is full disclosure. Mm-hmm. Once they move forward with the company, they're going to know exactly how the program works and how the lifestyle changes. It's amazing. And you mentioned a ranch. We're able to help a family, business owners who purchased a ranch about 3 months ago.
0: Mm-hmm. So there you go. And Mai Tai, when you've been with the company the longest, but let's tell people, how did you get together with Till in the early days there? How did you find out about this?
3: Well, Till and I have been friends before she introduced me into her program. So, you know, I used to be in real estate, just investing in real estate back in 2008. Bought a lot of properties, leased, Airbnb, fixer, flipper. I did it all. So I got some experience with that. And when I bumped into Till with a social group of friends, she said that I need someone like you to come and work with me. So, you know, one day we just took a lunch together. And that was history.
0: And you know, every time I see you, you must be happy because you're always smiling every time I've seen you through the years. So that's a good sign.
3: I can tell you, Bill, this is my passion. But to see someone who never got rejected multiple times, could not get into the home, leases for many years, it's a joy to

0: You're about eight?
1: Five. Oh, no, finance specialist, just like me in common, but so total in the company is about 30.
0: So five of you, and I want to say that languages are no barrier either, because just between you two, let's tell people the languages you speak.
2: I speak Spanish and English.
0: And then my
1: Vietnamese.
0: So there we're covering the Vietnamese, which is a big deal here in the Houston area. So you're covering that, and who knows what the other three people do as far as having the ability to help people in their own language. Fascinating.
1: Thank you.
0: Mai Thai and Carmen Walters with TL Global. 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
0: And the name of the company again is?
3: TL Global.
0: Thank you, ladies. And now we have three ladies from Diamond G Realty. First of all, we have Joni Griggs, and we have Lo Kaiser, and we have Stephanie Hall. Ladies, welcome to the show.
4: Hi, thank you.
0: There you are. It's so nice to hear three voices. First of all, Joni, you apparently are the leader of Diamond G Realty. Let's tell people about the company.
4: But yes, technically I am the leader, but we all work as a group. Diamond G Realty was originally formed off of a nonprofit that my husband and I own. And when us girls got together, we decided to run with Diamond G Realty. We liked the branding and it works great with our real estate.
0: And let's tell people, geographically speaking, you are in what part of the Houston area?
4: Primarily Galveston County and Brazoria County is what we work. We're located in Santa Fe, so everything right around us works.
0: And let's tell people, for those that are outside listening on the internet, maybe they're in another state, where's Santa Fe?
4: Texas. Santa Fe, Texas.
0: Santa Fe, Texas. Not New Mexico.
4: Not
0: or any of these other.
4: Not New Mexico or apparently any others.
0: Because right. there's a lot of places named Santa Fe on that note. So in the meantime, Stephanie, let's tell people, generally speaking, how's the market in the Santa Fe, Texas area?
5: It's actually doing pretty well. It's become a very popular area. Just simply because we do have some land that's out there and more people are wanting to have houses with land, or we also have raw land as well that people are wanting to build.
0: And on that note, of those that are, because I know that there's trends in certain times where some people are like, oh man, I really need to get away, quote, mm-hmm. or retire or whatever, or have a farm or ranch mm-hmm. and these things. But as far as those kinds of properties where we might have at least an acre or more or something like that, is there a lot of selection right now for someone that does want that? Maybe they're right here in a high rise and they say, I want to go to Santa Fe.
5: There is a lot of different acres. There's half an acres. We have for sale up to 6 acres out there. So mm-hmm. it just really depends on how much land you want to take care of.
0: So, and then what if somebody, let's say we might want just maybe 2 acres, mm-hmm. you know, a reasonable house, maybe a 2,500 square foot home, a little bit of elbow room, 2 acres. Is that possible?
5: It is possible. There's a lot out there. Like I said, it ranges. So there is 2 acres out there for people that are wanting that. And it's close to Leak City, 45. So you're still out in a rural area where you have quiet, but you're also able to hit 45 within 15 minutes and, you know, you can go into the city.
0: Yeah, I'm glad you mentioned that because mm-hmm. that kind of paints the picture of mm-hmm. where it is as far as Houston. So correct me if I'm wrong, you could have that acreage lifestyle to maybe more, but yet you can be close to the big

0: City.
1: Correct.
0: And even
1: Galveston.
2: Galveston.
1: That's right. Mm-hmm. It's about 20 minutes from Galveston.
0: Sounds like it's strategically located.
1: It is. And it's becoming very popular.
2: We love it. We all live there.
0: So y'all,
1: we do. We all live in Santa Fe.
0: Okay, so then business-wise, when you're, how much of the business that you do as Diamond G, is it 50% that's in that Santa Fe area, or do you go outside of that? How often do you go outside of it? Maybe that's a better way to
2: go outside of it a lot. We have a lot of land for sale, and we get buyers. Sorry. We have a lot of land for sale, and we have buyers, but we do a lot, like in Friendswood, League City, Alvin, even up into like Rocher and Manville area.
0: Mm-hmm. And then I mentioned, but now we're going to get to talk to the one and only Lo Kaiser. Hi, Lo.
3: Hi.
0: No one's ever said that, right?
3: No, never.
0: So let's tell people, Lo, your role with the company is?
3: I'm a realtor. I've spent my whole real estate career for the last 2 years with Diamond G Realty with these ladies. And I also am, you know, the volunteer, let's make a TikTok, let me video everything you're doing.
0: Right, and you came into the studio with a you came in here with a camera and a tripod
3: because it matters. You know, people, one of the things that we hear all the time from people is that they love how authentic we are, and so our social media is a big part of what we do, making sure that we're documenting and showing people what we're doing and who we are, and what you see is what you get 100% of the time with all three of us.
0: Mm-hmm. And I'm glad you mentioned social media. So when you're, as far as, let's say you're listing a home, but what are some of the things that you're doing for that seller in terms of social media? And is that kind of where your specialty is, or?
3: I honestly, all three of us have a really strong social media presence. I don't think anybody's doing anything more than anybody else at this point. All of our listings have professional photos. The majority of our listings get professional videos. Lately, you get all three of us in the videos. Mm-hmm. So
0: it's a bonus.
3: It is. They're promoted all over social media. We bump the ads on social media also to make sure we're extending our reach. And because we're really paying attention to what search engines are telling us, you know, we're really in tune with what's grabbing attention and making sure that we're tagging the right people, the right locations, and keeping everything moving. It helps our sellers tremendously.
0: So as far as going back to the idea of the seller, what social media platform or platforms do you think work the best to get the exposure for the home? Let's say you do all these pictures, maybe you even have a drone or something like that, right? Mm-hmm. Mm-hmm. Which platform or platforms do you like the most, Lo?
3: I personally am a fan of Facebook, Instagram, and TikTok, but I also think it matters what audience you're playing to. And sometimes, you know, if we're specifically targeting a 55 and up community, that's going to be a really heavy Facebook push and probably not so much on TikTok. But our first time home buyers tend to trend age wise a little bit younger. And so we do the silly dances and we maybe focus on the more people aspect of the home and not so much the scrolling the photos. They'll get to that after the fact.
0: Sounds good. You're actually thinking about the what's going to be happening and who you're addressing, right?
2: Oh, absolutely.
3: Of course.
2: Yeah. We have to, we want to make sure that everybody, you know, that our sellers are getting the best and that we're getting it out there, and we don't want anything sitting, obviously.
1: Correct.
2: So, you know, whether it's mailers, definitely all of our socials. We always go in and usually do extra video outside of the professional side. We like to just kind of do our spin because that's just who we are. And so we just try to get it all out there.
0: So it sounds like you, especially when you put your minds together, it sounds like the result is creativity in a way that you're helping buyers and sellers in a magnificent way every day. Right, Stephanie?
1: Absolutely.
0: You knew I was going to say. I was looking.
1: So,
0: you know, Stephanie.
2: Our dancing realtor.
0: Mm-hmm. I was
2: just
0: going to say.
2: She's known as our dancing realtor.
0: I already made a note, and I have it right here.
2: Oh.
0: As Joni said, I have you as the dancing realtor, so you have some explaining to do. Tell us about that.
1: I just love to dance. It's in my blood. So it's just something I put out there. You're pretty much going to get me raw. I don't fix myself up every day. I'm not one of those agents. My hair's in a bun. I got workout clothes on, and I tend to just, you know what? People are going to watch me how I am. They don't like it. They can scroll on. and I'm just going to find some funky music, and I'm going to go to town.
0: So when you're is there one kind of dance that you do, or is it just a happy dance? Or
1: it's pretty much a happy dance, whatever I kind of feel. So it's just
2: in the car, whatever, in the home.
1: I mean, I just love music, so I just love being myself, and just because the more authentic you are, I think more people attract to that.
0: Mm-hmm. So absolutely, yeah.
1: You're just going to get me how I am.
0: And actually, music is such an important thing in so many ways, as it helps us deal with life.
1: I agree.
0: It elevates a mood, it changes a mood, and it also helps sell real estate as a
1: financial. It sure does.
0: Now, what about, I also, in my research, you know, we have a team of people that do research on each and every one of our guests. The other thing, bodybuilder. Come on. I saw something about, I saw you lifting like heavy duty weights.
1: Is that true? I do. I do lift weight. Me and Joni actually go together.
0: You're doing that too, Joni?
2: Yes. We go.
1: We go at least 4 days a week.
2: Every morning. That's our start to our day. After I drop off Emma, I get ready and we meet at the gym and
1: we go. It's about an hour and I have to do it just because
0: feels good.
2: Our sanity.
1: It is, but
3: non-negotiable.
1: I don't have no little ones at
2: home.
1: It's
2: our non-negotiable.
1: I'm the oldest out of us. So my baby's fixing to be 27. So I make myself get up and go to the gym. Otherwise, I would be a bum.
0: Well, okay. So the other thing I found out, you are a first responder's spouse.
1: Yes, Stephanie. I am, and military.
0: Mm-hmm. And you've been in the military?
1: No, my husband.
0: He has.
1: I'm a military first responder.
0: And we certainly appreciate his service.
1: Thank you.
0: Also, you have a situation too, some kind of military mom, is that it?
2: Yeah, I am.
0: What
2: my
0: is that?
2: Son, he's located in Colorado Springs. He's been there just over a year.
0: Air Force?
2: Army.
0: Colorado Springs, in the Army.
2: Mm-hmm.
0: How long has he been in the Army?
2: It was a year in March.
0: And does he know you're on the radio today? You may want to say hi to him, but you know, they could get the show.
2: Hi, Nolan. He's in the field, so he won't be able to hear it for a little while. He's in training for a month in the field. So,
0: and what's his name?
2: That one's Nolan.
0: Nolan. So we say hi, and we thank Nolan and all veterans and all people serving, first responders, military. We thank them for their service. We can't have a country without them.
2: That's true.
1: Thank you.
2: Thank you.
0: Okay, now, meanwhile, Lo, I found nothing on you. So what's the deal? Where I die?
3: I'm a mystery.
0: We don't know where you live. We don't. So there you are. Tell us a little bit about yourself there, Lo. When you're not doing real estate and social media, what kind of stuff's happening?
3: When I'm not doing real estate, I am probably with my husband and our kids. My husband is dubbed the Diamond G husband because, you know, when you need the grass mowed at the office or...
0: Oh, he helps out?
3: Oh, he does.
2: Anything
3: he
2: built?
3: He hasn't told us no yet. We've come up with some pretty crazy requests and he hasn't told us no yet. So
0: not yet.
3: No, not yet.
0: Now, what's his name?
3: Casey.
0: He's listening too, right?
3: He's playing golf right now, but
2: he will.
3: He will listen.
0: That's awesome.
3: Yep. And then we have two kids. My son is 13 and my daughter just turned 10.
0: How about that?
3: Yep.
0: You're with the company 2 years. Mm-hmm. And then, Stephanie, how long have you been together with the Diamond G?
1: We've been with Diamond G, though.
2: Diamond G just
1: started a year ago, over a year ago.
0: Oh, okay.
1: But we've all been together 4 years.
2: Mm-hmm.
1: Mm-hmm. That's when we all first met.
0: See, I think that's an advantage for buyers and sellers to have this kind of harmony between the three of you as you're able to help them maybe in a better way and share ideas.
1: Of course.
2: People think that we are sisters, or if not sisters, they think we've known each other like our whole life. Mm-hmm. So when we tell them we've only known each other for like a few years, they're always shocked.
1: Yep.
2: But we do. We just vibe. We all bounce off each other. Our personalities work very well together. It makes life so much easier.
0: Okay, so for those, again, I want to address the people that are outside of Houston, mm-hmm. and even those in Houston that maybe just only know their area, like if they live here in Uptown, mm-hmm. and they never, you know, they just go around the city and things like that. Paint a picture, and you kind of started there, Stephanie, where you said there's land and stuff, but if someone's never been to Santa Fe, Texas, south of Houston, right? Paint a picture of what the drawing is, what the key drawers are there for the area where people say, man, I love Santa Fe because whatever.
3: I think people love Santa Fe because it's that small town feel. I know, you know, I grew up in Deer Park, which when I was in Deer Park, had a very small town feel. I go back now and it looks nothing like it did. But Santa Fe is that small town feel. All of our kids know each other. We have, everybody knows, if you see a teacher or somebody in the grocery store, you know. I think it's very community oriented. We're 20 minutes north of the island on a good traffic day.
0: And that's what I was going to say.
3: Because you mentioned 35 minutes.
0: So it's only 30 minutes to get to Galveston from Santa Fe.
3: It is.
1: It's about 20 minutes.
2: It's probably less than that. Yeah.
0: Really?
3: Mm-hmm. Yep, straight down to that. We're a little bit of coastal and a little bit of country. Mm-hmm. And I think Santa Fe has done a good job and is working to preserve that feeling.
1: Sure.
3: Yeah.
1: Mm-hmm, mm-hmm.
3: There is a lot of, I think the majority of the acreage that you see listed in Santa Fe right now is going to be right around 2 acres, 2 to 5 acres.
1: Yeah.
3: And that's because that's what people want. You know,
2: we have
3: just a few subdivisions.
1: Right.
3: There are people that want to live that neighborly feel, but you know, it's what, maybe 60 homes, little, small, one-off.
1: Mm-hmm.
3: Neighborhoods. Yeah. Other than that, it's like driving down the back roads, which is nice when you come off of 45. If you sit in 45 traffic all day long, you're just surrounded by people. It's nice to like drive past the cows.
1: Mm-hmm. I mean, we only have one high school.
3: Yeah.
1: And one junior high.
2: And one junior high.
1: And three elementaries.
3: And one of those elementaries is pretty new.
1: So
0: it correct me if I'm wrong, but it sounds like it could also be a place if someone wants to, if they want to have a horse on the property.
1: Of course, yes.
0: Or chickens.
2: FFA, all of that is real big in our town. We have the Galveston County Fair right down the road. We have a lot of kids who are big in showing animals.
3: Mm-hmm. Yeah.
1: Yep.
0: A lot of great stuff.
1: It is.
0: We're talking with Stephanie Hall, Joni Griggs, and Low Kaiser. They are with
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0: the company. You help buyers and sellers, but what's the ratio right now? 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
2: It varies. I definitely have more of the sellers. Stephanie's got quite a bit of buyers. Mm-hmm. Low has a lot of buyers. We also deal with investors and dabble in commercial.
0: One of the things I think about too is especially in a place like Santa Fe, which is not the center of Houston.
2: Mm-hmm. Right.
0: Great place. But how do people ever find you from other states to where they is that part of your social media where you find them from social media or what? How do they find you, Joni?
2: It's probably more referral based, actually. I think most of my out-of-towners have been referral based.
1: Mm-hmm.
2: Usually somebody they know, family, friends. I've helped a military family because there was a lady that I knew that I supported with her like t-shirt sales and stuff like that. And she just liked my personality. So she passed me along to this military family and I helped them move when he retired. And relationships are everything.
3: Of course.
0: And I'm going to guess you're probably very active in your community.
2: We are.
0: I mean, certainly if I'm going to the gym when you guys are working out, you might, and I say, ma'am, is there any realtors here? You might just jump in there, huh, Stephanie?
1: Yeah.
0: And say, hey, we're realtors. We'll help you.
1: That's right. And my husband actually, he works the Santa Fe area too.
0: First responder?
1: He's a first responder.
0: And what is he, a fireman?
1: He's a deputy.
0: Deputy.
1: For Galveston County Sheriff's Office.
0: Okay. So when we drive through Santa Fe, we might meet him if we're going a little too fast.
1: You might. I'm not pulling over, but you know.
0: So he's a deputy.
1: He is.
0: And that's awesome. What's his name?
1: Travis Hall.
0: So well, Travis, again, we say hi to Travis. When, if you're out there driving around, you might want to meet Travis or not.
1: He's busy today. But yeah. Yeah. He's pretty good, though. He's a nice one.
0: He's a good guy. Awesome. About Diamond G Realty or anything else?
2: Just that we are going to go above and beyond for all our clients. I think our reviews and people that we've worked with speak for us. We love working with people and helping them find what they're looking for. And with us, you get a team. It's not just one, it's all three. So
0: I like that part. Joni, let's tell people how they can reach you.
2: I can be reached at, my cell is 832-202-5449. 832-202-5449.
0: Stephanie?
1: My number is 713 713- 713-478-9514. 713-478-9514.
0: And Low, how can people reach Low Kaiser?
3: My cell is 346-617-4583. 346-617-4583.
0: Well, ladies, thanks for being with us. And the name of the company again is
4: Diamond G Realty.
0: Real Estate Matters with Stuart Title would not be possible without our partner, Stuart Insurance, with a focus in real estate and a special focus on real estate brokers. Stuart Insurance creates insurance plans to address the risks facing our industry today. They invest a significant amount of time helping real estate broker owners offset and manage their risks. Here he is with Stuart Insurance, John Bramlett. Welcome, John.
5: Howdy, Bill. Always a pleasure.
0: Well, here we are, another show. Never know what to expect. It's always exciting. And what great guests so far, huh?
5: Excellent guests. It's always entertaining and always educational.
0: Because I was wondering about Santa Fe. I mean, just the other day, I'm thinking, you know, what's going on down there? Now we have some insight.
5: Home of the Santa Fe Indians.
0: Is that? Have you been there recently?
5: I have. I drove through there a couple weeks ago.
0: You didn't get pulled over by Stephanie's husband?
5: I dropped Stephanie's name and I got out of the ticket. Yeah,
0: that sounds good. Well, in the meantime, insurance is always what people love, even in Santa Fe and everywhere else.
5: Well, it's especially popular in Santa Fe. We just did research. Many of your research team helped us out, and they found out that the number one topic in Santa Fe outside of the Indians baseball team was insurance. So I thought today we'd talk a little bit about some trends that we're seeing in the industry so that folks can kind of know what to expect as they evaluate their personal insurance. So the first trend is that we still are seeing some increases in premiums, but they're not as much as they were. So they've started to slow a little bit. The greatest increases are still going to be in the home insurance area. Depending upon where you live, anywhere from 4 to 16% increase. Obviously, there's a regional aspect that can truly affect it. So we're gonna see higher premiums in coastal areas. We're gonna see higher premiums in places that have wildfires. So again, if there's some natural disaster concerns or weather concerns, we're gonna see a little bit higher premiums. When it comes to auto, we're still seeing some increases, but not as much in that 4 to 7% area. But again, that's also, there can be some regional aspects to that. Roofs are always going to be an issue going forward, that the older the roof is, the less desirable from a coverage perspective. So just keep that in mind as you're evaluating homes and evaluating insurance companies. Is the older the roof, the more difficult it could be to provide coverage, or the premium could be higher. I guess the second trend that we're seeing is, because we've seen those increases in premiums, that we're seeing that people are shopping. That every year people are taking a look at other options. The study was done last year that showed about 50 to 55% of the folks shopped their home and auto insurance. So looking for, in many cases, it's a better premium, but also it's important when you're shopping to take a look at coverage as well. And you can always, if you can begin with coverage and know what you want and what you need, you can always adjust it. If you begin with price, then you may not have a feeling for what that coverage might be. So it's always better to begin with coverage, and then if we need to adjust for price, we can do that. But at least then we know what we do when we don't have. So we always recommend, even if you're price sensitive and you're concerned about the premium, we always still ought to begin with coverage. We're seeing artificial intelligence have an effect in the industry with things like chatbots. So insurance companies are able to respond 24/7. Now, you may not be talking to a live person, but we're talking to a chatbot that's been programmed to handle insurance questions. So you're seeing that. You can also see sometimes faster responses on claims because of the artificial intelligence and use of the chat box. Kind of connected to that is you're seeing more and more, especially when it comes to the auto insurance, a push for telematics. So a telematic is either a device placed in the car, or many times now it's an app on your phone. And if you're willing to share some information about yourself and how you drive, you can save some money on your auto insurance, because it's going to take a look at things. What are your driving habits? Are you on the phone? Do you speed? What are your braking patterns? Things like that. And if you are a safer driver and a defensive driver and you're willing to use that telematics, you can save some significant money on your premium. So we always talk with our clients about at least consider that, because it is a way to save some money. We're seeing some tighter policy terms, especially when it comes to deductibles. So we're seeing some increases in deductibles from time to time. And then we're seeing percentage deductibles, 1% to 5% of the price of the home on things like wind and hail and wildfire. So, you know, those are some of the trends that we're seeing. And because of some of those changes, I think there's some things that people ought to keep in mind, that you ought to start thinking about your coverage 90 days before it renews. So it gives you some time to look at other options. It gives you a time to think about what's changed in our life. You know, we've added drivers, we've taken drivers away, we're downsizing, we're moving, we're adding on to the home. You know, our children are getting older, we're retiring, whatever it may be, gives you a chance to think about, okay, what's going to be coming up that could affect our coverage or should affect our coverage? And then you've got a chance to determine, all right, if I do need to save some money or I want to save some money, what's the best way to go about that? And what's that going to mean? What's that going to mean to my coverage? So understanding those kind of things can be helpful. And that's where working with an independent insurance broker like Stewart Insurance can come into play, because we can do that shopping for you, because we have those relationships with a variety of insurance companies. So we can do that shopping for you and help you figure out what makes the most sense for you and your family at this point in your life.
0: And you mentioned driving situations. It's funny, as I walked through the neighborhood, we had a couple things going on there, John. We actually had hail the other night, and I'm talking about it was a good solid 10 minutes of hail. I'm like, what is all that noise? Actually, hail was coming down, and I'm thinking about, well, is my roof okay?
5: Exactly.
0: But then I also thought about, there's a lot of people, now I use my garage, so I didn't worry about the car, but a lot of people don't use their garage for their car. They have it stuffed as a storage unit.
5: It is, and I mean, and again, that's where understanding what that coverage is important, because the last thing you want is to file a claim and have it denied because you didn't have the coverage, and you made the assumption that all home insurance policies are the same, or all auto insurance policies are the same, and you can't make that assumption, because they're not. I mean, they're all unique based upon who we are, you know, what our experiences are, what our history is, where we live, and what our needs are. So they're all unique. So you can't make that assumption, and that's what we hate to see, is that, you know, it's either denied because you don't have the coverage, or it's denied because you didn't realize how much your deductible was. So an example like that, if somebody were to had some damage to their car or their roof from that hailstorm that you talked about, we would recommend that they would talk to their insurance advisor first before they call the company, because their insurance advisor can, one, let you know, hey, how much damage do you think it's going to be? You know, what's your deductible look like? Do you have that coverage? So, you know, keep, if you don't have the coverage, there's no need to file the claim. And then also, what's the best way to present your story to have the claim accepted? So that's where that insurance advisor can truly come into play.
0: And it's great to have an insurance advisor at Stewart Insurance for a variety of reasons, the reasons you mentioned, but also they know what's going on. And when you call Stewart Insurance, an actual human answers the phone, and they're able to help you right off the bat.
5: Absolutely. So Amber, during normal business hours, you'll get to speak to Amber. She does a great job. You'll speak to your advisors, and they'll work with you the way that you want. So if to do things online up front and have the conversation on the back end, we can do that. If you want to have the conversation on the front end, we can do that. If you want to have a conversation throughout the process, we can do that.
0: That sounds awesome. You know, John, you bring in important information each and every week. I wonder, is there a place where people can see the greatest hits, or you're working on that? Because,
5: well, I think if you go to Stewart.com/radio, they're all there. And it's not just me, but it's our wonderful guests.
0: The guests are just continued to amaze, even on show number 604.
5: They are.
0: And sometimes you think, well, you know, I've asked that question a million times, but every time it's a little bit different, and someone brings just another facet to the program. Fascinating.
5: There's a different perspective, or it's answered in a different way that may resonate with one of our listeners, that'll, you know, cause them to act, or, you know, let me go take a look at my policy, or, hey, I need to ask my realtor this question, or maybe it's time for me to go and look to buy a home, or, hey, I didn't know that I could have an alternative source like TL for my lending. So, you know, things like that. It's just, that's why our guests have always been so great, is it truly is an educational show, and we're not just selling something.
0: Absolutely. And yet it also gives us an insight into all the dimensions and opportunities that are right here in Houston, Texas, and answer the question as to why people are moving here. Yeah, there's people moving out every now and then, but we're still having a lot of people coming into the state. So,
5: well, it is such a dynamic area, and you have, you know, the benefits of, if you want the wooded areas, you can go to Conroe and Willis and Montgomery County. You know, we've got a lot of beautiful wooded areas here inside the loop, and you want to be closer to the coast, 20 minutes away, you've got League City and Santa Fe and Alvin and Texas City and Lamarck, all those great communities down towards Galveston Island. So we just have a whole lot of options.
0: John, what else should we know?
5: Well, if you'd like to be properly insured, and all that simply means is that you have an understanding of what your coverage is, what you do and you don't have, and you're comfortable with that, in our eyes, you're properly insured, and we can help families and individuals become properly insured by calling us at 866-798-2827. 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
0: And I always like to remind people, yes, right here in Houston, you're doing magnificent work at Stewart Insurance, but also, hey, somebody might be in, I don't know, Tennessee. 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
5: Absolutely. We have clients, both business clients and personal clients, from all over the U.S., and we're happy to help anybody we can.
0: Even Santa Fe, New Mexico, Santa Fe, Texas, it doesn't matter.
5: Especially in that we have that new Santa Fe, Texas hotline that we just instituted.
0: What's that?
5: 866-798-2827.
0: John, thanks for being with us.
5: Always a pleasure, Bill.
0: As we continue, it's always great, as we talk about on the show many times, our company, Stewart Title, we have business development people in so many parts of the Houston area. Right now, if you happen to be in Sugar Land or Fort Bend, we have the one and only Kevin Davidson doing tremendous work out there. Kevin, welcome to the show.
6: Thank you, Bill. Nice to be back.
0: And of course, you brought Mai Tai and Carmen here on the show.
6: Yeah, TL Global, great company.
0: Good move, yeah.
6: Yeah.
0: So let's tell people what you're doing right there to help all the people, the real estate profession and everybody else in Sugar Land and Fort Bend.
6: So, you know, I provide a lot of marketing knowledge. Everybody knows my marketing background, but there's going to be a real big event that's coming up here in about a week and a half. At the location is going to be at our Stewart Title main office at on Post Oak, right down the street from here, 1360 Post Oak. But it's called More Calls, More Clients, and More Closings. 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He's going to be coming in. He's going to do a two-hour CE presentation. Then we break for lunch for 30 minutes, and then we're going to have another gentleman come in, and he's going to do a class on how to get a mortgage when your taxes say you can't, for 2 hours. So it's 4 hours of CE credit for free, plus lunch at the Stewart Title main office on Post Oak.
0: And I might be able to guess one of the speakers. I'm just...
6: It's not who you think it is.
0: It's not?
6: It's not. I tried.
0: So
6: he's too expensive.
0: Is he?
6: Yeah.
0: This guy's
6: name is Tim Davis.
0: Tim Davis, but he's awesome. I heard about him, too.
6: Yeah. And Steve Rosenberg, who you're talking about,
0: I
6: tried real hard, but... He's
0: on another international flight or something.
6: He's way up there in premium.
0: Well, so let's. One of the great things there is going to be great content. You're going to get the CE credit, but also it's an opportunity. Stewart Title, our company started, as many people know, in Galveston 130 plus years ago, but our corporate office, as we are an international company, is right there at 1360 Post Oak, and it's a phenomenal location.
6: Right in the middle, of Houston, plenty of parking, plenty of things to do before and after.
0: Right, they can have a lunch or they can whatever.
6: Yeah, the date is May 20th, so it's about a week and a half.
0: So anyway, it's Wednesday, May 20th. Yeah. It's great. Let's tell them again. The time is?
6: 9:30 a.m. to 2:30.
0: And who's invited? Realtors?
6: Realtors from all over the city. I need to mention, too, I'm marketing this with Juliana Bareford, the BDO from the Kirby Grove office. So her and I are marketing it with Rich Bond, who is the mortgage guy with Habayat Home Loans, and then Tim Davis. So Tim Davis is doing one half of the presentation, Rich Bond's doing the other half, and Juliana and I are hosting it at our office. We're expecting 100-plus people.
0: So get in there early would be a good move.
6: Yeah, especially for parking.
0: especially for parking. So if someone's interested in that, they can call you, right, Kevin?
6: Yeah, 832-654-0527. 832-654-0527. That's just one of them. You know, I market for two offices, the one located in Richmond and Sugarland, five escrow officers, two in Richmond, three in Sugarland. One of them in Sugarland speaks four languages. Great staff now, great escrow officers. Both my offices are really, really humming along right now.
0: So someone can bring their real estate transaction right there to you in Sugarland or Fort Bend?
6: I would love to have them close there.
0: There you are. Kevin, thanks for being with us.
6: Thank you, Bill.
0: Not just one, but now we get to hear a second business development officer from Stewart. We always love when Morgan Waters shows up. Hey, Morgan, welcome to the show.
7: Hey, Bill. How are you?
0: So here you are today, Morgan. You have a big job because you're not just talking about your office, but the whole South.
7: No, I feel like Stewart has really revitalized in the South. That's where we started, just like you were
0: saying earlier.
7: We started in Galveston, and we have a lot of offices in the South. So I'll start from Galveston. So we have our West End office. We have our original Strand office. We have a Texas City office, a Santa Fe office, League City, Clear Lake, Pearland, Lake Jackson. And Beaumont's kind of ours a little bit, too. We've adopted them in. So we have a lot of offices in the South Division.
0: Well, one of the great things, too, is if you close at Galveston, you're going to see a big piece of Houston history and Stewart title history right there.
7: If you have not ever been to the Galveston office, it is definitely something to see. It has been there since before the 1900s storm. And it is really neat to go in. You can actually go, if you ask them very nicely, you can actually go upstairs and you can see title documents from the early 1900s and 1800s. You get to put on the white gloves and like pick up the books.
0: Right.
7: And it's really cool.
0: Yeah, there's documents signed by Sam Houston himself and other notables.
7: Yes, it's a very cool experience. And, you know, I always enjoy, we get to go up there, you know, every once in a while. For team meetings and such, but it's a beautiful office.
0: It sounds good. Well, Morgan Waters, you're doing tremendous work there in the South. Real estate professionals, I know they want to bring their contracts to you and also reach out to some of the great activities you're doing. How can they do that?
7: They can reach me at 281-630-0179. 281-630-0179.
0: And a stroke of genius, you brought the Diamond G.
7: I did bring the Diamond G ladies.
0: That was a good move.
7: I know.
0: Because we're going to have them back here in a minute.
7: All right.
0: Morgan, thanks for being with us.
7: Thanks, Bill.
0: And now, Mai Tai and Carmen are back for a final word. Ladies, they are back. TL Global, it's Mai Tai and Carmen. Ladies, welcome back.
8: Thank you. I am very personal person. I love to help people. It's my joy to working with TL Global for 10 years. Kevin Davidson is one of my, fan, helping me to build my business as well. We partner, we do presentation at his office every quarter, three or four times a year. And we would love to have you guys come and join us. And it's my joy to help you to grow your business. 832-713-1251. Again, 832-713-1251.
0: And Carmen, here you are. It's great to see you. Let's tell people, final word from you.
8: I just want to tell people that if you have been told no, there's still hope to purchase a home. And for agents, there's other alternative programs just like us that you can help people purchase their dream home. And just thank you for having us here. This is a blast. Thank you, Kevin. Thank you, Bill. Thank you, everybody who was part of this.
0: It's a real blast, isn't it?
8: Yeah, it is.
0: Every week.
8: I want to be back again.
0: There you go. It's addictive. There's no question about that. It is addictive. I mean, I'm going to try to get back here next week myself.
8: Okay. They can reach me at 832-418-7486. Again, 832-418-7486.
9: TL Global.
0: Ladies, thanks for being with us.
8: Well, thank you so much for being with us.
0: And now, they're back. Diamond G Realty, Joni Griggs, Stephanie Hall, and Lo Kaiser. Well, ladies, here we are. First of all, the company is
9: Diamond G Realty.
0: Well, I'm going to turn that into a song. I'll work on it, right?
9: After
0: I do some more bodybuilding. Okay, Stephanie?
9: I'll help you with that.
0: I need a lot of help there. I bet they want to come. After this appearance that you had. I know they want to go to Santa Fe and meet y'all.
2: Well, I just want to share that we have lots of properties. We have land. We have investment homes in Galveston. We have partners that we work with. If you're worried about getting qualified or not, we have people to help you with that. So we are your go-to. We have it all.
0: I would imagine there's room to grow
2: always
0: in Santa Fe, right? We know there's acreage. We know there's chickens, and we could have a lot of nice things. But do you live on acreage? Just curious.
1: I do. I live on 2 acres.
0: See? And how does it feel having that kind of space? I bet it's fantastic.
1: I actually love it. So I live on a private road, so there's only 5 of us that live on our street, and all of us have property. And my one neighbor, she actually has several animals, 2 pigs, 3 goats, chickens, ducks. She got it all.
0: So if she has chickens, she's probably getting fresh eggs.
1: Actually, I don't get no eggs.
0: Well,
1: that's not right, huh?
0: Doesn't
1: seem
0: right. She's
1: not my good neighbor.
0: Doesn't seem even right.
1: Yeah, I know. But yes, I mean, there's plenty of land, yes. But like I said, there's plenty of open space.
0: Room to grow. That's my motto. I'm creating slogans here today. Room to grow in Santa Fe and Low Kaiser. What else? Have you had a good time here today? That's the most important thing.
3: Yeah, we've had a great time.
0: Okay.
3: I just want people to know that Diamond G Realty, all 3 of us, we're not one transaction agents.
0: You keep it going.
3: Yeah, if you're having a baby, we want to help you buy a bigger house. If your kids are going off to college, we want to right size you and get you where you need to be. We want to follow you through all the big moments in your life and be a part of that. It's relational. It's not transactional for any of us.
1: Yes, yes.
0: Low Kaiser, absolutely. Let's tell people how to reach you.
3: My cell phone number is 346-617-4583. 346-617-4583.
0: Stephanie?
1: Mine is 713-478-9514. 713-478-9514.
0: And Joni Griggs?
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11: The risks are rising. I'm Carmen Roberts, Fox News. President Trump and Israeli Prime Minister Netanyahu spoke by phone today about their next steps in the Iran war as drone attacks targeted the UAE and Saudi Arabia.
12: They reportedly talked for about 30 minutes, and then shortly after that, President Trump taking to social media to tell Iran that, yep, time is running out. Time is of the essence, he said. But with a stalemate still in place, Netanyahu holding a security cabinet meeting with top military leaders and advisors to discuss the next move. All of this coming as reports claim the U.S. and Israel are making intense preparations for renewed attacks against Iran.
11: Fox's Ashley Webster in Tel Aviv. Investigators are on the scene in Idaho where 2 Navy jets collided today during an air show at the Mountain Home Air Base. Air show organizer says the 4 crew members ejected safely. President Trump's picked for the U.S. Senate in the Louisiana Republican primary wins against incumbent Senator Bill Cassidy and is another example of how the president's control is increasing over Republicans. Fox's Jonathan Siri in Baton Rouge with more.
13: Letlow far outpaced her competitors with about 45% of the vote, missing the 50% threshold needed to avoid a runoff. So she will face Louisiana State Treasurer John Fleming on June 27. Bill Cassidy was one of 7 Republican senators voting to convict President Trump during his 2021 impeachment trial following the January 6 Capitol riot. On social media, President Trump reacted to Senator Cassidy's defeat, writing, "His disloyalty to the man who got him elected is now a part of legend, and it's nice to see that his political career is over."
11: And Senator Cassidy says insults only bother him when they come from someone of character. 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
11: Prosecutors are considering appealing South Carolina's Supreme Court overturning of Alec Murdoch's murder convictions.
18: They're leaning, though, towards a retrial as soon as possible. But a second trial would likely be very different. Murdoch's defense team tells Fox News Digital they want a venue change, attorney-led jury questioning, and potential sequestration of the jurors. The former South Carolina attorney's legal saga took a sharp turn last week when the state's top court overturned Murdoch's murder convictions in the deaths of his wife and son, Paul. The court ruled Murdoch was denied his right to a fair trial, saying court clerk Becky Hill improperly influenced the jury. Jurors say Hill told them they could not trust Murdoch's testimony and pressured them to quickly reach a guilty verdict. The court said Hill was attracted by the siren call of celebrity and wanted to sell a book she was writing about the trial.
11: Fox's Madeline Rivera. The World Health Organization declares an Ebola outbreak in Congo and Uganda an emergency of international concern. Local health officials have reported at least 80 deaths. Americans are changing their travel plans and skipping big city getaways, instead choosing closer and more affordable trips.
19: Airbnb says 86% of travelers are interested in remote or rural destinations. Travel data shows many Americans prefer drive-to trips. They're visiting small towns, beach communities, and national parks, which are often less expensive than major cities. Places like Myrtle Beach and towns near the Great Smoky Mountains are seeing more interest. Scenic rural areas are also drawing visitors. This trend shows families value affordability, space, and a slower pace, not just the destination. Tom Rigotti, Fox News.
11: And Barbara Streisand says she won't attend the Cannes Film Festival ceremony next weekend, where she was to receive the honorary Palme d'Or. And the iconic singer made that announcement following knee surgery. And festival says it will still honor Streisand at the closing ceremony on Saturday, despite her absence. I'm Carmen Roberts. This is Fox News.
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0: Welcome. It is Verdict with Senator Ted Cruz. Ben Ferguson with you. It's so nice to have you with us if you're listening on the radio around the country. Senator, we've got a lot to chat about on today's show, including something we haven't seen in a long time. We are celebrating at the White House in Washington, D.C., law enforcement, not trying to defund them.
1: Well, that's exactly right. This past week was Police Week. We had police officers from all across the country come to Washington, D.C., come to the Capitol. And we celebrated the heroism. We celebrated and remembered the officers who gave their lives in duty defending us. And it really, after all of the vilification, after all of the attacks that are directed at police officers, it was nice to have a time just to say thank you. And it was also a time that was recognized in the Senate Judiciary Committee this week. We passed a series of bills out of the Judiciary Committee, including two different bills that I authored. One directed specifically to police officers, and a second protecting child victims of sexual assault. And both of those victories are significant. Both of them are now going to the floor of the Senate. I think we'll get both passed into law.
0: It's going to be really awesome. We're going to break that down for you in a moment. I also want to tell you about an organization that you may not even know exists, and it's one that is so important. Americans United for Life and the amazing work that they're doing right now. If you are proud to be pro-life, just like I am, then you need to know about the Americans United for Life. Over the past 50 years, they have filed more than 200 legal briefs and helped create at least 400 pro-life bills in over 40 states by writing model legislation, consulting with state legislators, and defending their own laws and other pro-life statutes in court. AUL is a nonprofit law firm and advocacy group that was founded in 1971, 2 years before Roe established the constitutional right to an abortion before fetal viability. AUL's dual front approach of writing and defending legislation has proved an effective one that could become even more impactful as pro-life state legislatures move to enact protections for preborn babies and their mothers now that the legality of abortion has returned to the states. You have the opportunity to overturn pro-abortion laws and advance pro-life legislation that attacks the most vulnerable in our society, from the womb to the tomb. And together, we can shape the future of our nation through life-affirming legislation in every state. 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All right, Senator, so let's talk about something that's just exciting for me. My dad still is involved in law enforcement. I am so glad to see the Republican Party moving to put law enforcement where they deserve to be, which is in a great light instead of a dehumanizing, attacking, defund. And every time something happens, we immediately go after law enforcement. That has changed. And something else that's really significant, a bipartisan piece of legislation that your name is on that is going to do something incredible for people that protect and serve.
1: Well, this week, the Senate Judiciary Committee unanimously passed my legislation. It's entitled the Officer John Barnes and Chief Michael Ansbrough Public Safety Officers Benefit Program Expansion Act of 2026. Now, it is named for two tremendous heroes. First of all, Officer John Barnes. Officer John Barnes was the police officer at Santa Fe High School, where you'll recall, Ben, the horrific school shooting that happened. Santa Fe, is just outside of Houston. And it's the morning of that shooting. I was actually at home when that shooting happened. And so I jumped in a truck and headed down to the school. I was on campus about an hour after the shooting happened. And I will tell you the horror of what transpired there. As that deranged gunman shot and murdered multiple students. And Officer John Barnes was on duty. And when the shooter began his rampage, Officer Barnes rushed the shooter. He put himself between the shooter and the students. He saved multiple students' lives.
0: Yeah.
1: And the shooter had one of the weapons he was armed with was a shotgun. And he fired the shotgun, and it hit Officer Barnes in the arm and did permanent damage to his elbow, to his arm. He had massive blood loss, and he ended up actually flatlining twice and being resuscitated twice. And I've gotten to know Officer Barnes, and he's the man is a hero. He risked his life and almost gave his life to protect the students that he had been charged with protecting. And so this bill honors him, and it also honors Chief Michael Ansbrough, who was a hero on 9/11, and he was one of the first responders in 9/11 who rushed into the building, rescued people, risked his life. He survived 9/11 and the collapse of the towers, but in the course of that, he inhaled so much toxic material that ultimately Chief Ansbrough died from cancer from all of the poison he inhaled on 9/11. With both of them, they submitted applications to the Public Safety Officers Benefit Program. Now, the Public Safety Officers Benefit Program is created within the Department of Justice, and in particular the Bureau of Justice Assistance. And it does several things. Number one, it provides death benefits to survivors of officers who died in the line of duty. And that's something I think we owe their families to say thank you for that. And then secondly, it provides assistance to people who are permanently disabled as a result of in the line of the duty injury. And the problem is that the program has historically been very, very slow and very, very delayed. You look at the Santa Fe shooting. The Santa Fe shooting happened in 2018. Officer Barnes' application is still pending. It's 8 years later, and it hasn't been adjudicated. The same is true for the application for benefits for Chief Ansbrough's family, is that it's delayed and it's still pending. Long after he passed away. And so what this bill that I did along with Kirsten Gillibrand is a Democrat from New York. She's a friend. She and I have actually done quite a bit together. And so this was originally the Officer John Barnes, bill because he's a Texan and someone I know. And we teamed up, and she brought in Michael Ansbrough to honor a 9/11 hero as well. And what this bill does is speed up the determination of benefits. And so it puts a shot clock of 270 days. It says the Department of Justice must make a determination within 270 days. You can't have it drag on for 8 years. And it also expedites the processing, and it also expands the coverage. So it extends partial eligibility to officers who are permanently but not totally disabled. So if you have a permanent disability, you qualify. It expands the number of officers, the number of officers' families who qualify, and it speeds it up. We got this through the Senate Judiciary Committee. The next step is to move it on the floor of the Senate. Then we'll move it through the House. And I'm confident President Trump will sign it into law.
0: I've got some really questions about this. I'm going to ask those. We're going to take a quick break. We're going to come back. It is Verdict with Senator Ted Cruz. Ben Ferguson with you. Don't forget, we do this podcast 3 days a week, Monday, Wednesday, Friday. So if you're listening on the radio, grab Verdict with Ted Cruz podcast wherever you get your podcasts. Much more coming up.
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0: No, not you, sweetheart. 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
0: 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We're Lingo Kids, the number one entertainment platform for young kids. 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

0: Tennis Verdict with Senator Ted Cruz. Ben Ferguson with you as well. And it's so nice to have you with us, especially if you're listening on radio stations all over the country right now. 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You can also watch most episodes on YouTube and Facebook as well. So if you like to watch the episodes, you can do that. Before we get to Trey's Law Center, I want to ask you a couple questions. Just, I think when Americans see this type of bipartisan leadership, and you see that this is about benefits of those that have risked their lives or given the ultimate sacrifice of their life, and to see how many loopholes there are to jump through to clearly get the benefits the family needs. There, if you've ever sat with an officer, and I have, and it's a miserable moment, or let me rephrase that, a family of a fallen officer, in that miserable moment, even after all of the people go back home and life gets back to normal, that is when the real turmoil, they say, sets in, because you're waiting for so many things that you've been promised to come through. And then you compare that, Senator, to the waste, fraud, and abuse that we're finding, where there's just billions here, another billion here, another million here, another 20 million here, another 30 million here, these daycare centers, hospice centers. It would make you go insane if you are a family that's just waiting on the benefit because your loved one gave their life to protect and serve. How frustrating is that for you when you see that this is how we treat our heroes, and yet the villains, these con artists, they can get their hands on billions and billions of dollars?
1: Yeah, it's deeply frustrating. Listen, if an officer tragically loses his or her life in the line of duty, there's nothing we can do to bring them back. There's nothing we can do to bring that officer back to their loved ones. But we do owe honoring our commitments to them. We do owe being there for their family.
0: Amen.
1: The men and women in blue who put themselves on the line, like John Barnes, they literally stand in harm's way. They stand between someone who would harm or kill us, and ourselves or our loved ones. And unfortunately, bureaucracy is one of the few constants in the world, and dealing with the federal government is

0: frequently maddening and infuriating. That being said, the PSOB process, this benefit process, is notoriously slow. It is notoriously backlogged. And so this is a common sense bill just to speed up the process to ensure that that whether it's an officer who's lost his life, like Chief Ansbrough, or whether it's an officer who is permanently disabled, like John Barnes, that we make the determinations quickly and we provide them the benefits they've been promised.
1: Yeah, absolutely right. I want to move on to Trey's Law as well. And we've talked about this before on this show. But for people that are listening, many are listening on the radio around the country to the show. Can you give us a recap of Trey's Law,
0: How
1: it became about, and now what's happening moving forward?
0: Well, Trey's Law is named for a Texan, named for Trey Carlock. Trey Carlock grew up in Dallas, and as a kid, he went to a Christian summer camp. And at the summer camp, tragically, an adult man groomed him and then for years sexually abused him. And ultimately that sexual abuse resulted in a lawsuit. That lawsuit was settled. And one of the terms of the settlement was that Trey Carlock signed a non-disclosure agreement where he committed to not disclose to anyone the details of his years of sexual abuse. Well, the abuse continued taking a toll on Trey, and tragically, he took his own life. And he was silenced. He shared with his therapist how frustrated he was about being silenced and not being able to speak the truth of his experience of the abuse that he suffered. Trey's Law has risen up in the wake of that. And Trey's Law is very simple. What it does is it prohibits enforcement of non-disclosure agreements concerning victims of child sexual assault, so that legally you cannot enforce a gag order that if a child is sexually assaulted, and I will say sexual assault of kids is an epidemic in this country. It happens far too often, and litigation and non-disclosure agreements are commonplace features that the people who are assaulting kids will put in place to silence the victims. And nobody should have a right to do that. You know, Trey's Law was championed by Trey's sister, Elizabeth. And we had Elizabeth on this show. She talked about her brother. She talked about her effort. She went in Texas. The state legislature in Texas has already passed Trey's Law. The legislature in Alabama has passed Trey's Law. Missouri has passed Trey's Law. A number of different states have passed Trey's Law. And I introduced it in the U.S. Congress. So that we could pass it nationally. And again, I joined with Kirsten Gillibrand. She and I did both of these bills together. And it is designed to ensure that any child victim has the right to speak out, and the court system will not be used as a tool of a second round of abuse. Because when you're silencing a child victim, that is once again abusive, and in Trey's case in particular, he described at great length to his therapist how he felt silenced and agonized that he wasn't able to speak about it. His sister Elizabeth told us on this podcast how much of what happened to her brother she didn't even find out about until after he was dead. After he'd taken his own life because of the gag order, he didn't share it with his sister. He didn't share it with his family. And so Trey's Law, we passed it unanimously through the Senate Judiciary Committee. We'll get it on the floor. We'll get it through the House. And once again, the president's going to sign this.
1: You know, this is a story that I hope people go back. We did an entire episode on this, and it's a really important episode. You can go back and you can download it in the archives of Verdict with Ted Cruz, wherever you get your podcasts. But it was one of those that was so far outside the world of politics, and I hope you guys will go back, listen to it, and check it out, because it's one of those really important episodes. I still get notes and messages about that episode, because you'll have somebody that's an advocate that has shared it. You hear this story about Trey's Law. It also, for parents and grandparents, it's a really important episode for I say guidance as a parent, to make sure you're asking the right questions, having conversations with your kids. And as you mentioned a moment ago, Senator, it is an epidemic in this country of child sexual exploitation and abuse of children, and we need to do whatever we can to fight back. So go back, grab that episode. and listen to it, and then share it, because you don't know who that could help save. You don't know who that could help tell their story or be bold and brave and come out and say this happened to them. So get that and share it wherever you can. We'll take a very quick break. We'll come back. It's The Verdict with Senator Ted Cruz. Ben Ferguson with you. Don't forget, download our podcast. We do Monday, Wednesday, Friday, wherever you get your podcasts. A lot more coming up right after this.
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0: Welcome back. It is Verdict with Senator Ted Cruz. Ben Ferguson with you as well. And it's so nice to have you with us wherever you're listening around the country on radio stations as well. Don't forget, you're listening to a show that does a podcast 3 days a week. 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And you'll know exactly what's happening in D.C. and stories that we break here that no one in the media is even talking about. Plus, if you want to watch the show on YouTube, you can as well. It's Verdict with Ted Cruz on YouTube. Hit that subscribe to the channel there and you won't miss an episode. All right, Senator, I want to talk about the president's big trip to China. And specifically, you had some notes, some requests, some advocacy for some Americans that are being held. And this was a really big moment that people should be talking about.
1: Yeah, so this was a meaningful legislative week. We've already talked about the two victories we had in the Senate Judiciary Committee passing two bills I authored. We had a third victory on the Senate floor, which is the entire Senate passed a resolution that I authored along with Dick Durbin, Democrat from Illinois, concerning the president's China trip, and in particular urging the president to prioritize the release of political prisoners, the release of people who are wrongfully imprisoned in China, including Jimmy Lai, who's the great democracy activist in Hong Kong. I met Jimmy Lai when I traveled to Hong Kong. I met with him. His health is failing. He is being imprisoned because the Chinese Communist government views him as a threat to their communist oppression. And then also focusing on the Christian pastors, including Pastor Ezra Zinn, who have been targeted, who have been arrested. China has been cracking down on Christian pastors. And so Dick Durbin and I together introduced this resolution. We took it to the Senate floor, and this week it passed 100-0. So the entire Senate, with a bipartisan voice, urged the president prioritize the releasing of these political prisoners. It matters.
0: How much political, I think, pressure in a positive way does that create for the conversation that happened? Because when you meet with an adversary like China, and if you've ever been around these meetings, I was around a couple of them in the Bush second term. A lot of it is very much scripted. You have State Department that gets with their equivalent of the State Department. They decide what will and will not be talked about at the table in these meetings. But when you have 100-0 vote, you have Dick Durbin, you have you, and is that giving the ammo extra to the president saying, hey, you've got all of the United States Congress behind you. It gives you a reason, even if you need to, in essence, to break protocol on what's been agreed to in the meetings to say, hey, this just happened and we got to talk about it.
1: Yeah, no, that's exactly right. And this is something when I put this resolution on the floor, I'm working in coordination with the White House, with the administration. And the president had already indicated an openness to raising these political prisoners. And what this does is give him additional ammunition. It lets him say to Xi, look, the Senate 100-0. We may have political disagreements in our country on other topics, but not on this. Every single senator, from the most conservative to the most liberal, they're all on the same page. And I'll use an example that's actually a very similar circumstance, which is Mark Swedan. So Mark Swedan is a Texan who was wrongfully imprisoned in China for over 10 years. He was thrown in prison. His health failed badly. And I led the fight in the Senate for years to free Mark Swedan, including sitting down with the Chinese ambassador in a one-on-one, leaning in very hard, urging China to release him, that civilized countries don't keep political prisoners. Joe Biden was president during much of this time, and so I repeatedly pressured President Biden and the State Department to raise Mark Swedan. Mark Swedan's mom it lives in Texas. I talked to her multiple times, and I did the same thing. I introduced a resolution calling for the release of Mark Swedan, and it passed the Senate just like this one did, 100-0. That gives real force, and it ended up Joe Biden followed through and pressed it. The State Department followed through, and finally the pressure was enough that China released Mark Swedan. So he is no longer in a Chinese prison. He has been released. He came back. In fact, he came to my office. I had the opportunity to meet him and embrace him. And this is someone who for years I was speaking his name and demanding his release. And it's, you know, often when you're dealing with a government like the Chinese Communist government, it's a question of ratcheting up pressure. And any one step typically is not enough, but the more pressure you put on, the more leverage you put on, the more likely they are to comply. So, you know, here's what the resolution said. Expressing the sense of the Senate that the president should prioritize securing the release of Pastor Jin Mingri, Pastor Guo Guanfu, and his wife Pangju, Jimmy Lai, Dr. Gulshan Abbas, and Ekparasat, detained by the People's Republic of China during future engagements with Chinese President Xi Jinping. Whereas, the government of the People's Republic of China has arrested Chinese, American, and British citizens for the peaceful expression of free speech or religion, or such acts by family members. Whereas, such arrests have been widely condemned by the international community and human rights organizations, with repeated calls for the release of the detainees. Whereas, on May 17, 2025, Pastor Guo Guanfu of the Light of Zion Church in Xi'an City was detained and is being held on charges of, quote, using superstitious activities to undermine the implementation of law. In other words, being a Christian is what they're holding him for, and also, quote, fraud. Whereas Pastor Gao's wife, Pang Yu, who was subsequently detained on June 7, 2025, remains held despite holding no official position in the church and has been denied access to critical prescription medication. Whereas on or about October 10th, 2025, authorities of the People's Republic of China detained Pastor Jin Mingri, founder of Zion Church, along with other church leaders on equally dubious charges of, quote, illegal uses of information networks. Whereas Pastor Jin continues to be detained without access to critical medications to treat diabetes or contact with family members in the People's Republic of China and the United States. Whereas on November 7th, 2025, the Senate unanimously passed Senate Resolution 463, calling for the immediate and unconditional release of all detained members of Zion Church, including Pastor Jin. And by the way, that was my resolution as well that I introduced and passed last year. And for the government of the People's Republic of China to end harassment and intimidations of the relatives of Zion Church members and their relatives. Whereas, in 1995, Jimmy Lai founded the Apple Daily newspaper in Hong Kong and subsequently faced repeated harassment and arrest, including a 69-month sentence in 2022 on dubious fraud charges that were later overturned, and a subsequent 20-year sentence in February 2026 on dubious national security charges. Whereas, in December 2025, President Donald Trump said he had asked Chinese President Xi Jinping to consider releasing Jimmy Lai. Whereas, on December 4th, 2025, House Resolution 930 was introduced commemorating Jimmy Lai and calling on authorities of the People's Republic of China to immediately and unconditionally release Jimmy Lai and all other Hong Kong pro-democracy advocates in prisons. And it goes on. There are a whole series more of whereas provisions. But then it says, resolved that the Senate calls upon the president to prioritize securing the humanitarian release of Pastor Jin Mingri, Pastor Guo Guanfu, and his wife Pang Yu, Jimmy Lai, Dr. Gulsham Abbas, and Ekparasat, and other wrongfully detained individuals on the agenda for engagements with President Xi Jinping, including the anticipated May 2026 summit, and urges the president to seek verifiable proof of life and access to independent legal counsel, family communication, and medical care for such detainees, and reaffirms the commitment of the United States to defend political and religious freedoms worldwide.
0: Incredible. It really is. And look, this is an administration, as you know, that has really been about getting back Americans all over the world. They've made it a priority.
1: With great success. President Trump is very effective at this.
0: And that's the reason why I think it's going to be very interesting to see what comes out of this. Quickly, what is your definition of success of overall this big meeting with China?
1: Look, it depends. There are a number of things that President Trump is trying to accomplish. One of the things he's trying to do is to get China to assist with Iran. And China is the main purchaser of Iranian oil. And so China could exert a lot of leverage over Iran. And the president is urging Xi to lean on Iran in particular, to hand over their enriched uranium, to stop enriching, to stop funding terrorism, and to open the Strait of Hormuz. Secondly, I think the president is also working to open the Chinese market. So, for example, it's been reported now that China agreed to buy 200 Boeing planes. That's a big deal. The president is fighting for farmers and ranchers to get our crops and our livestock into China. And he's fighting for U.S. manufacturers. And so he's fighting for American jobs in China. He's fighting for American national security in China. And he's also fighting for China to do the right thing and release these wrongfully detained political prisoners.
0: Yeah, it's going to be a very interesting trip and interesting to see what actually comes of it all. We'll take a quick break. 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Ben Ferguson with you. Don't forget, grab Verdict with Ted Cruz podcast 3 days a week. 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
0: Welcome back. It is Verdict with Senator Ted Cruz, Ben Ferguson with you. It's so nice to have you with us wherever you are around the country. 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So make sure you subscribe to Verdict with Ted Cruz on the YouTube channel as well. All right, Senator, this is a very interesting story. It deals with the New York Times, not something you say every day, being sued by a foreign country, and a lawsuit that I think many are going to be very excited when they hear exactly who's suing the New York Times and what it's all about.
1: Well, let's start with the proposition that the New York Times is a garbage newspaper, that they are not, in fact.
0: You need a second for that? I second that. Amen.
1: Look, they are not journalists. They are not objectively reporting on facts. They are not trying to tell the truth. They are dishonest. They are propagandists. They are hard left. They are frequently pushing anti-American propaganda, left-wing propaganda, and in particular, the New York Times hates the state of Israel. So they are routinely, any way they can slander Israel, they're eager to do so. And that has been the case for many decades. That being said, that they reached a new low with a column by Nicholas Kristof that was truly repulsive. And let me read to you how National Review reported on this issue. The Israeli government is suing the New York Times over columnist Nicholas Kristof's thinly sourced report accusing Israeli soldiers and prison guards of using rape and other forms of sexual violence against Palestinian prisoners as part of an organized state policy. Kristof's column, which goes so far as to accuse Israeli soldiers of using trained dogs to rape Palestinian prisoners, cites a number of obviously conflicted organizations and individuals whose accounts are not backed by documentation or supporting eyewitnesses' accounts. Now, understand this for a minute. Kristof wrote that the Israeli government uses dogs to rape Palestinian prisoners, men, that they, let's just start with a fairly obvious proposition. Dogs don't rape people. Like, that's not something dogs do. That's not, like, even in the world of anti-Semitic Israel hate, making up stories that they've trained dogs to rape human beings, there is zero evidence of that. That is not something. And by the way, Kristof had no evidence of it. He just cites, well, here, I'll read a little more. Quote, following the publication by Nicholas Kristof of the New York Times of one of the most hideous and distorted lies ever published against the state of Israel in the modern press, which also received the backing of the newspaper, Prime Minister Benjamin Netanyahu and Foreign Minister Gideon Saar have instructed the initiation of a defamation lawsuit against the New York Times. So Israel is suing the New York Times for defamation. The column cites 14 individuals who claim to have been raped or otherwise sexually assaulted by Israeli settlers or members of the security forces, only a few of whom agreed to be named. Of the named sources, several have changed their accounts over time, and at least one has a history of promoting Hamas terror. The column also relies heavily on claims made by human rights watchdogs such as Euromed Human Rights Monitor, a group with close ties to Hamas and a history of gross and unsubstantiated claims against Israel. The Times is standing by Kristof, saying in a Wednesday evening statement that the column is based on, quote, on the record accounts and cites several analyses. This is, look, the slander and just the bias of the New York Times, that they don't report facts. And I'll tell you, Kristof's column came out right before a detailed report came out of the sexual abuse by Hamas on October 7th and afterwards of the hostages they took. And I guarantee you, Christoph of the New York Times. They knew this report was coming. And so this is exactly out of the Saul Alinsky playbook. This is exactly how leftists operate. What it is, what they are doing, they accuse others of doing. In this instance, Hamas used rape at a massive level. Now, mind you, no one's accused.
0: It was pre-planned and well-organized, to be clear. It was part of the attack. And so people understand this, the reporting that was coming out, which is why, of course, the New York Times would publish what they just published. The report was very clear that they had pre-planned and orchestrated to use rape and sexual assault during and after the attacks on October 7th on the people that were going to be taken hostage. Like, this wasn't organic. It was purposely planned to take place. And that's part of the reporting. And so, like you mentioned a moment ago, we will accuse the other side of doing literally what we did. And what they did, the terrorists did, that went in there and took people, is they said, we're going to rape them, we're going to kill some of them, we're going to rape others, and we're going to keep raping them, and we're going to hold them hostage and keep sexually assaulting them. That was all part of their terrorist plan.
1: Yeah, and to give you a sense, you may say, well, look, Christoph, he's a columnist in the New York Times. Surely he's objective. Surely he's not biased. And that would, of course, be wrong, and stop calling me Shirley. let me give you an amazing fact about Nicholas Christoph. Okay, this is from a story in the Free Beacon. Headline, Times columnist Christoph's father fought on Nazi side in World War II.
0: Yep.
1: Hamas prison rape dog propagandist dad also defended Vichy war criminal, then committed suicide after decades of nightmares. Now, New York Times columnist Nicholas Christoph, whose article accusing Israel of using dogs and carrots to rape Palestinian prisoners, is being denounced by the Israeli foreign minister as a Hamas propaganda fabricated in a baseless blood libel. Had a father who served on the Nazi side during World War II. In Christoph's 2024 memoir, Chasing Hope, he writes, when I was growing up and other kids talked about their dads heroically battling the Nazis, I kept quiet. I didn't want to admit that my father had actually fought for a year on the same side of the Nazis. Christoph's father also wrote a letter to the editor of the Times in 1989 defending Paul Touvier, the intelligence chief of a pro-Nazi militia in Vichy, France, who was convicted of killing seven Jewish hostages. Now, look, I got to say, I guess the apple doesn't fall far from the tree, but it is still a little amazing to have someone who fought alongside the Nazis have his son now spreading Hamas propaganda attacking Israel. And I guess the question you would ask is there anyone responsible at the New York Times? Is there any editor? The fact that you have the state of Israel suing them for defamation. So one of the things Israel's going to get in this litigation is they're going to get the emails and discussions of, hey, is there any fact checking? Is there any basis for these extraordinary and ridiculous and absurd claims? And I think it is likely that you're going to see that the editors didn't care if there was any basis. This is the political story they wanted to tell, because they knew that the damning report of Hamas's use of rape was coming out. And so they decided, let's put it all on Israel and blame Israel. It's disgraceful, but sadly, it is not very uncommon for the New York Times.
0: No, it's not. And by the way, go grab that Free Beacon article. You can read all about it. It's Hamas propaganda. New York Times writer Christoph's sexual violence column caps a career of corrections, retractions, and apologies going back 25 years. It's a great read. Don't forget, we do this show Monday, Wednesday, Friday. Hit that subscribe or auto download button. 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
6: cartoons on SNL, Conan stuff, Triumph the Insult comic dogs, some movies. But now I'm past my peak, so I'm hosting a podcast, Humor Me with Robert Smigel and Friends. 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
23: Some key days coming up. I'm Paul Stevens, Fox News. The tenuous ceasefire between the U.S. and Iran could be in danger again. Fox's Alex Hogan in D.C.
24: President Trump posting on Truth Social a warning to Iran, saying the clock is ticking and that they better act fast. It comes amid this delicate ceasefire between Washington and Tehran, and some analysts argue that there's questions and concerns over what Iran would want out of a deal. Axios today reporting that the president is expected to hold a Situation Room meeting with top national security team members on Tuesday. And following his high-stakes visit to China this past week, the White House today announcing the creation of a Board of Trade and a Board of Investment to allow government-to-government channels between the world's two largest economies.
23: And the president also speaking today with Israeli Prime Minister Benjamin Netanyahu on the Iran situation. Primaries in Kentucky this week as the president continues to seek the ouster of Republican Congressman Thomas Massie.
25: President Trump posted on Truth Social Sunday calling Massie, quote, the worst Republican congressman in history. On ABC's This Week, Congressman Massie said he wasn't concerned over GOP Senator Bill Cassidy's loss in Louisiana Saturday and alleged that well-financed opposition has gotten involved.
26: How did this race become the most expensive race in the history of Congress for a primary? It's because three billionaires from outside of Kentucky have funneled millions of dollars in here. They're trying to buy a seat.
25: President Trump endorsed Massey's opponent, Ed Gallrein. Massie has seen the president's anger by voting against the One Big Beautiful Bill and voting for the release of the Epstein files. Gernal Scott, Fox News.
23: And thousands of people meeting earlier today on the National Mall in D.C. for a day-long prayer rally. The event Sunday billed as a rededication of our country as one nation under God, quote unquote. 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